difficulty in giving their ages. He says, I'm 73, never had an issue since I was knee-high to a grasshopper in telling people my age, because I always say age is just a number. And Tony, with an I, that's T-O-N-I, says, if somebody asks me my age, I answer quick as a flash, I'm 104. That soon stops them asking. My age, my business. A Galway listener wants Dara Cullery to stop trying to pull the wool over their eyes and making the best of a bad lot. Fianna Fáil, he says, have had a dreadful election, and yet politicians don't ever have the honesty to say that. Well, I have to say, I feel Dara Cullery is one of the most honest politicians we have in this country. Like him or not, or like his policies or his party politics or not. So I don't think it's fair to say that Dara tells the untruth. I guess he's just putting the political spin on it as anybody else would. Lorraine says, I'm 65. I'm glad to have made it this far. No issue whatsoever in giving my age. Lily says, if I'm asked what age I am, I say, well, what age do I look? And then they won't guess. And that puts an end to the query. Finally, Michael says, it's great to hear that 40% of us are going to have our holidays in Ireland. Hopefully, he says, they'll all be looked after here at home and not overcharged for their holidays. It would be great if there was an increase to even 50% of people. 40 years ago, he says, we as a nation all holidayed at home in Ireland, and it would be great if we could all go back to that, especially here in the West. Continued success to all the people in the tourism trade. That's from Michael, and that relates to that central bank, I think it was the central bank's survey, which shows that 4 in 10 of us have decided we're not going abroad this year, we're going to staycate. And you know, when we had COVID, back in the day, staycations became very, very popular. So it looks like they're going to be popular again. By the way, we are getting in touch with Mayo County Council in relation to those letters that are being sent out in updating the electoral register. So I haven't forgotten that, and we will do that during the course of today. And we will give you an answer from Mayo County Council tomorrow. And finally, before I go to our next piece, we spoke earlier to Kenneth Lavelle from Jester's Bar in Westport, and he was congratulating the lads from Rice College in Westport. Last week they had their graduation in Westport, and they came into his pub, and he said they were absolutely gentlemen to every one of them. They looked after each other, they behaved themselves really well. Some of them weren't even drinking at all. Yes, some of them were, but he said overall their manner and their overall disposition was something that we should be extremely proud of, and that we don't give young people enough credit or the credit they deserve for being honest, good people. And on that subject, this listener says, I attended Leaving Cert graduation last week in Castlebar. It was a fabulous ceremony. It was at night time. The children, as they usually do, rite of passage, ended up over at the lakeside, as they do every year. They brought black bags with them to clean up afterwards, which was to be highly commended. Early morning, the principal of the school called up to the lake to check everyone was safe and okay, and the lakeside was left as it was found. If every principal, this was David College, if every principal took this initiative, it would be a game changer. Usually the school wiped their hands once the ceremony is over. But well done to the principal of David College, and well done to the students. As a parent, I am very proud, and you should be. And so should David College and their principal be proud. That the principal, early on the morning of the graduation, rang up to the lake to check everybody was okay. This was afterwards, and that the lakeside was left as found. Good work there. Next on the programme, I want to talk about puppy farming, because last week the Minister for Agriculture, Martin Hayden, has introduced draft legislation with significant reforms to dog breeding and puppy farms in this country. So the Dog Breeding Establishments Bill 2026 is going to update existing laws relating to dog welfare and breeding, sales, record keeping, administration and enforcement. The aim of the bill is to target sales practices that can lead to poor outcomes for puppies in terms of their socialization and their early development. It also aims to introduce a lifetime limit of 4 litters per breeding dog, which can be extended to 6 with veterinary approval. Now, we all know that if you go onto any of the social media platforms, you will see lots and lots of puppies for sale. And you can take it that the vast majority of these puppies
are puppies that are coming from puppy farms. In other words, there are individuals out there who

0: make lots of money by having dogs, breeding the dogs, and selling the pups. I'm joined on the programme this morning by John O'Callaghan. He's founder of Dog Advocacy Ireland. John, good morning, and thank you for talking to us.
1: Good morning, Tommy. And listen, I'm not going to get into that ageism debate, but let's say I'm over 21.
0: And proud of it.
1: Absolutely.
0: Thanks for joining us. So, puppy farms, they're trying to get a handle on them, the department are, but you don't believe this dog breeding establishment bill goes far enough?
1: Well, I'll try to be as positive as possible on this and give the minister some credit here, Tommy. Ireland, shamefully, has been puppy farm capital of Europe for years, and I'll repeat that for your listeners. Ireland is puppy farm capital of Europe, with up to 200 million per annum being earned from this criminal mistreatment of dogs. So, as you can imagine, with that significant sum of money, it is a national scandal. And there are thousands of dogs suffering in these hellholes. And I'm not using dramatic language, Tommy. That's the reality for thousands of dogs as you and I speak right now. So this minister, he's the first minister, the first government to address this issue. It's going on for years, but at least Martin Hayden has now seen fit to at least begin addressing this national scandal with the launch of his draft legislation. So that's to be welcomed.
0: Okay. Now, when you say 200 million, the puppy farm industry is worth 200 million. That sounds like it is an awful lot of money, but it sounds like a huge amount of money that can be made from literally breeding pups. As we speak this morning, across Ireland, paint the picture of what these puppy farms look like and where they are.
1: Yeah, there's a national register of dog breeding establishments, Tommy, right? And regrettably, quite a few of these registered dog breeding establishments are actually puppy farms. And that's aside from the backyard breeders. We've no idea how many backyard breeders there are. But yes, look, they're living, these poor dogs, breeding bitches, and their puppies are living in atrocious conditions, right? In darkened kennels and sheds, usually out in the countryside where the barking can't be heard, so they're well off the kind of beaten track in most cases, not all. But we're talking about maybe 60, 80, 100, and up to 600, would you believe? Yes, 600 breeding bitches being kept by these unscrupulous dog breeders. Now, it is run as a commercial enterprise. They've little or no interest in dog welfare or in the puppy welfare. It's a question of breeding as many puppies as possible for a very lucrative market. Now, that market is both in Ireland and the main market, I suppose, is in the UK. I mean, there's a dog population of over 16 million dogs in the UK. The dog population in Ireland is 1,040,000. So it's still quite a significant market, and 49%, I don't want to bore you to tears or your listeners with figures and stats, but 49% of Irish households own a dog. So, you know, there's significant interest, and people do love their dogs. In the majority of cases, there are some irresponsible dog owners, like, for example, people who won't pick up poo when they're walking their dogs, and that annoys a hell of a lot of people, including me. But thankfully, they're in the minority. So, yeah, the conditions in which these breeding bitches are being kept, like, they rarely see the light of day. They're in these sheds, and they're lying in their own feces, their own urine possibly, with very poor bedding, right? Little or no water to drink in most cases. And if there is water, it's dirty water. Tommy, I've attended a few, and thankfully regretfully, there are so few of these individuals charged and prosecuted and brought before the courts. But I have attended court hearings where these individuals who are eventually brought before the courts and are charged, and all of them have been convicted. Those have been brought before the courts. But regrettably, as I said, there are far too few of them. being brought before the courts.
0: Okay, where are in Ireland? I'll talk about the UK and how they're getting them over legally to the UK in a second. But here in Ireland, the platform to sell these puppies is, I assume, almost 100% social media.
1: Well, there are websites, and yes, you're right, social media platforms.
0: So is there anything in the bill to suggest that it would be illegal to sell a dog on social media? Would that be a practical step?
1: I don't know if that's legally possible. It's not in the draft legislation, Tommy, to answer your question. I'm not sure if it's legally possible to do that. So I have to, give the minister
0: The point I'm trying to get to is that if you cut off the market, then it means that the dog breeders will suddenly realise there's no money in this. I'll move on to something else.
1: Absolutely. Look, Dog Advocacy Ireland's strategy is fairly simple, Tommy. Is first of all, to sustained media exposure, which is what I'm doing right now with your facility of your program on Midwest Radio, and to engage with the political system. So it's fairly simple. So on both of those counts, Dog Advocacy Ireland is very active. So if we can make the public aware of puppy farming, because I'm sure an awful lot of your listeners would not be aware of the existence of such puppy farms and on such a large scale that significant amount of money it is being earned from this criminality, and that's what it is, so it's to create that awareness amongst the public to discourage them from buying dogs. Because there are every dog pound in this country, Tommy, is overwhelmed with dogs desperately needing loving homes. And the same applies. There are 237 rescue shelters, animal rescue shelters, not just dog rescue shelters, but animal rescues in general. And they're inundated with dogs who've been abandoned for one reason or another. I mean, it can be quite legitimate. Somebody has passed away, somebody is ill, somebody can't cope with the expense of keeping a dog anymore, so dogs are given up or whatever, abandoned for those reasons.
0: But would going to a dog pound, would that facilitate all the people who are looking for dogs?
1: Absolutely, yes. And if the dog pound doesn't satisfy the requirements, their nearest rescue shelter, there are 237 of them around the country, so there must be a rescue shelter near
0: everybody.
1: The person who's potentially looking for a puppy.
0: I almost hate asking this question, but where are these either unscrupulous dog breeders or these registered, the National Register, where they have a surplus of puppies that they cannot sell, should I ask the question, what happens to them?
1: Well, that's the question, Tommy. These dogs become abandoned. There's an overbreeding, and in fairness again to the minister, he's trying to address this issue in terms of limiting to one litter per year per breeding bitch. That's to be welcomed.
0: And how do you police that?
1: Well, this is the question. A lot of the draft legislation, while some of it is good, a lot of it is aspirational. I mean, in terms of its implementation, who's going to fund it? Who's going to monitor it? Who's going to police it? Who's going to implement and enforce it?
0: And none of those questions are being answered in the legislation, is it?
1: Unfortunately not. It's aspirational in its tone, so we need to put flesh on the bone, as it were, to answer those questions, because there are gaping gaps in the legislation. Can I say that there's one thing that the minister says he took advice from the stakeholders group, of which I'm familiar, and they're well-known dog welfare charities, and I'm not going to name them, but they are part of the stakeholder group. He says he took advice from them, but I can't possibly believe that he took advice, because one glaring omission, Tommy, is there are no caps. There's no cap on the number of breeding bitches permissible by these unscrupulous dog breeders or any dog breeders. And that's a glaring false, one of the great glaring faults in the draft legislation.
0: Okay, I thought that one of the measures was a lifetime limit of 4 litters per breeding dog.
1: Yes, but that's separate. That's a lifetime limit per breeding bitch, right? Yeah. But there's no cap on the number of breeding bitches permissible to any dog breeder.
0: Okay, so...
1: Right?
0: Yes, okay. Okay.
1: Like, for example, Tommy, without interrupting you, Ireland's biggest puppy farmer has over 600 breeding bitches. I mean, that is just crazy, you know? There are other people, the likes of Jennifer Whitmore, who, and I have no party political affiliations whatsoever, and also, by the way, my lovely horse, have submitted legislation in terms of this dog breeding establishment bill. It's not just the minister's review of the Dog Breeding Establishment Act, but Jennifer Whitmore has submitted her own Dog Breeding Establishment Amendment Bill last December, and she's not terribly happy, as we heard from an exchange between Jennifer Whitmore and the minister only last Thursday, following on from his draft legislation announcement. And like, for example, Jennifer has a cap of a maximum of 30 breeding bitches. And likewise, My Lovely Horse Rescue, which is a wonderful organisation, it's a charitable organisation, and part of their submissions is a cap of 30, a maximum of 30 breeding bitches. And that in itself, Tom, if nothing else was done, but that in itself would change the landscape completely.
0: Yeah.
1: Why? Because it would not be nearly as lucrative as the current system allows, you know, unlimited numbers of breeding bitches to these unscrupulous dog breeders.
0: Okay. Horrific, it really is. Loads of calls coming in on this. Listener says that puppy farms, unfortunately, are way down the list of priorities. Cost of living, health system, housing, everything is taking over from the real issues. This texter says, rescue centres want you to build basically a compound to get a dog. I've been looking for a companion for my collie, but I'm not willing to do that. Another texter says, hear to John and all he's trying to do in relation to the puppy farms. The reality is, though, as long as the market is there, it will continue to yield huge profits. Before I let you go, the millions of dogs, I think you mentioned something like, was it 16 million dogs population or 14? In the UK,
1: 16 million, in Ireland, 1.4 million.
0: And a lot of Irish puppies are going over to service that market. Are they going over legally or illegally?
1: But they're going over legally. There's nothing to prevent them from exporting puppies. I mean, we're talking about puppies as young as 10 weeks old being taken from their mothers. And you can imagine, like some of these, I mentioned the UK market. Would you believe, Tommy, that one particular individual who he's a registered dog breeding establishment, and he's the biggest exporter of puppies to Singapore, would you believe, right? And he boasts about having no problem earning 20 grand per week. And believe me, he's not joking, because puppies fetch in the region of 4 to 5 grand each in the Singaporean market. So, like, that's the level of lucrative income that's derived from this.
0: Okay,
1: you know?
0: All right, horrific stuff, there's no doubt about it. If people want to know more about Dog Advocacy Ireland, how can they find out about you?
1: Hopefully, Tommy, you might be kind enough to put our website,
0: yes,
1: dogadvocacyireland.ie, dogadvocacyireland.ie, okay, on your page.
0: Yeah, we certainly
1: there,
0: will.
1: So
0: we'll actually podcast this interview after the show and a link to John's website. John, thanks very much indeed for joining us today. Now, are you sure you're only 21?
1: Well, you can add 6 months to it.
0: Okay. That sounds good to me. Thanks, John.
1: Thank you,
0: have a good day.
1: Thank
0: good
1: you.
0: Luck to you. John O'Callaghan there, founder of Dog Advocacy Ireland, and the awfulness of those puppy farms across.
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0: Now, good morning to the crew over there at the Lodge at Ashford Castle, a lovely place to go and visit, where you can enjoy the beautiful views of Loch Corrib, and you can also enjoy a mouth-watering meal in the Key Bar patio. They serve it daily from 12:30 until 9:00. Can you imagine having your lunch or your evening meal this evening in this beautiful weather over at the Lodge in Ashford? Anyway, if you are going over and you're booking a meal there, or if you're just dropping in and having a meal, don't forget to say MWR 2026 and you'll receive a complimentary little surprise on your welcome. Okay? MWR 2026. Check it out. Good stuff. Now, it sounds expensive to me. A lady called wondering if there's a standard rate per day if you want to engage the services of a painter. She said she received a quote from a painter for some work she wants done inside and outside her house. A bit of tender loving care with paint. Now, she is supplying the paint, but the painter has quoted her €280 per day. And she thought it was a little bit expensive, but she's wondering if that's kind of the average rate for a professional painter. So any painters out there, is €280 per day a standard rate? I said it sounds expensive, because especially when you're not supplying the paint. But anyway, let's see what comes of that. Time check on Midwest, it's 17 minutes to 11.
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0: Now, you know, we're talking about staycations this year, and it's so important that we all try and holiday here, or if we have visitors coming to the area, that we have good value for money and plenty of things to do. And we know across Mayo, Sligo, Roscommon, Galway and Leitrim, there are so many places to visit. But what happens when you have the gurriers and the thugs out there who are trying to make a person on holidays holiday not very memorable or memorable for the wrong reasons? Johnny, thanks for joining us. Good morning.
5: Morning, Tommy. How are you?
0: I'm all right. You've got an Airbnb outside Westport, is that right?
5: That's right. We have an Airbnb at Kate's Cottage in Killawalla.
0: Okay, Kate's College in Killawalla. You had people staying there over the weekend.
5: Yeah, we had two guests from Montana, US, staying with us on Saturday night. And before they came to us, they were touring around and they stopped in Ashley Falls to have a look. And got out of their car and went to take some photographs of the Ashley Falls, which is a bit of a walk away from the car park. And when they returned, their car, when the side of their car window was smashed and their bag taken and their passport, driver's license, credit cards, cash, glasses, all gone.
0: Everything. The perfect storm.
5: Yeah.
0: Obviously, they were very, very upset. They came back to the Airbnb, did they?
5: They rang the Gardaí, first of all, and they said the Gardaí told them that it happens very often out there because there's no cameras. So it's just to make people aware of what can happen so easily, you know?
0: Now, just to explain to listeners who don't know where Ashley Falls is, where is it?
5: It's just outside Leenane.
0: Yeah.
5: It's on the way from Leenane to Lewisburg.
0: Okay, and it would be a very popular tourist spot.
5: Oh, a very popular tourist place, yeah. Popular tourist place.
0: So what are your Montana friends going to do? No passport now, all their cash, their credit cards taken.
5: Somebody wanted their bags and was in the back seat, so that bag wasn't taken. So they don't know, just actually one of them that was affected by it, because her bag is in the front seat, you know. So it messes up a lot of their holiday. They're very traumatized from the land of tours, so I think we had to get them a drop of gin to settle them down.
0: I know. They might want more than gin.
5: They were supposed to fly back in tomorrow, but they have no passport, and the passport office is closed today for some reason. It's some holiday or something. So they have to change their flights and everything now. So it's a bit of a mess, you know.
0: Were they very upset?
5: Very upset, I have to say now. Very upset.
0: Was this their first time in Ireland?
5: Yeah, first time in Ireland.
0: And now probably their last.
5: Well, no, they said they'll come back to us again. So we're very good to them now, in fairness. So we cleaned out their car and took away all the glass and moved up some plastic in the window. So we got them as far as Knock Airport, and they got their car changed to Knock Airport from, I said, the drive to Dublin. So we got them as far as
0: Knock Airport. It was obviously a rented car.
5: Yeah, the swap cars and that vehicle. So at least they're in Dublin now. So.
0: And how long were they gone, would you reckon, from when they parked up at that?
5: Oh, about less than 5 minutes, I reckon. It's just a bit of a walk from the car park to Ashley Falls, you know?
0: Yeah.
5: So just taking a few pictures. You did see a car

0: is make sure you put all your valuables into the boot of your car, lock your car, nothing in sight, because, and you know, I'm sure Ashley Falls, even though it is a big tourist attraction, like, there wouldn't be loads of people there all the time.
1: No, it's actually quiet. See, if there's loads of people, somebody would see them, you know.
0: Yeah.
1: But it's just quiet at that time of the evening. It's around maybe 7 or 8 o'clock, yes, on Saturday evenings. So it's just quiet yeah. enough, you know.
0: Okay. All right, Johnny, thanks for highlighting it.
1: No bother, Tommy. Thank you.
0: Mind yourself. That's Johnny there, Airbnb owner, and those lovely people from Montana staying with him. And unfortunately, their car broken into, all of their credit cards taken, their cash and the like. So just be very careful. And it doesn't have to be Ashley Falls. It can be anywhere where you just park up your car. Can be outside. I mean, we've heard reports outside cemeteries where people's cars are broken into when they go to funeral masses, all sorts of places. So no place is sacred when it comes to the thief. It's as simple as that. It's the Tommy Maron Show. It's coming up to 12 minutes to 11. Just a quick mention, congratulations, Mary Salmon and the midwifery team at Mayo University Hospital. They won the Irish Healthcare Award for their project Hold Me Close, which is the power of skin to skin following cesarean section. Huge achievement. So well done to Mary Salmon and all at the midwifery team there at Mayo University Hospital. Terrific achievement. If you'd like something really special to do this coming public or bank holiday weekend, don't forget the Night and Day Music Festival kicks off on Friday over in Lochkey Forest Park in Boyle. It's a beautiful place. If you've never been, you really got to go there. It's got lovely parks, lovely walks, historical features, a 19th century parkland area with majestic trees, bridges and canals. And on Friday, Saturday and on Sunday, it is going to be turned into a music festival like no other. And if you want more details, nightandday.ie, that's nightandday.ie. But they have an amazing lineup of artists, including, and this isn't them all, the Saw Doctors, Imelda May, the Boomtown Rats, the Hothouse Flowers, Keela. You've got Richard Thompson there. You've got Big Country, Paddy Casey, Sarah Miller, Amy Carty, and so many more. It really is going to be a festival of wonderful music. And thanks to Craig and all the crew at Night and Day, they've given us a pair of tickets to give away for the weekend. So if you'd like to be today's winner of two tickets, you can go, I think, any of the Friday, Saturday or Sunday. All you got to do is text us the word night, okay, along with your name and where you're from by WhatsApp or text 087-900-4141. That's night. But please, only enter if you're available to go over to Boyle, to Lochkey Forest Park, either Friday, Saturday or Sunday. And by the way, the music is on during the day and also at night. And they've got loads and loads of children's activities. They've got a camping site and the whole shebang. So check it out, nightandday.ie. But night, along with your name and where you're from, if you want to go this weekend, we've two tickets to give away. Quick time check on Midwest. It's coming up to 7 minutes to 11.
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0: Now, just before we finish on the programme this morning, I want to go to Pádraig Foy, because the Westport Horse and Pony Show is coming up shortly and they're looking for online entries. Pádraig, good morning. How are you?
3: Morning, Tommy. Very good. Nice and sunny here in Westport.
0: Good. And you've got big shoes to fill now because your dad, Paddy Joe, would normally be on shouting at us, telling us what we should or shouldn't do. that's a joke, Paddy Joe. First of all, the Westport Horse and Pony Show, when is it on?
3: It's taking place this coming weekend, Sunday, May the 31st and Monday, June the 1st.
0: Okay.
3: At Drummond Dhu Stud.
0: Drummond Dhu Stud. So what's going to happen?
3: Well, on Sunday, it's a family day and there's horse and pony show classes. There's a sheep show. There's an indoor dog show. There's a dressage show. Best dressed lady. And there's free face painting and bouncy castle for the kids. And it's free admission for children if they're accompanied by an adult.
0: Okay. Simple as.
3: So that's simple as.
0: So, and Drummond Dhu Stud is just outside Westport, isn't it?
3: Yeah, yeah. Right. It's on the way into Westport, yeah.
0: Okay,
3: yeah.
0: So that's the Sunday.
3: That's the Sunday. And we also have, just to mention, we're having the official opening at 2 p.m. by Minister Dara Cleary, Minister for Rural and Community Development.
0: Welcome, Dara.
3: That's the Sunday. And then the Monday, we're having show jumping, and the entries for the show jumping are actually

0: done on SGI Live. But the entries for the classes is why I'm on to you this morning, because the closing date for the classes, for the horse and pony class, is actually tomorrow. It's all online, and we details are available at Westport Horse and Pony Show. It's plain sailing.
1: Okay. So people, and by the way, are you on all social media platforms, are you?
0: We are on Facebook, yeah.
1: Yeah, okay. Very good. And if people want to know more, if they go onto Facebook and just do a search for Westport Horse and Pony Show.
0: Yeah, and all the details for the entries are on It's Plain Sailing, Westport Horse and Pony Show. So I want to stress again, because we have to compile a catalogue. So the closing date for the Horse and Pony Show classes is tomorrow. For all the other stuff, like the sheep show, the indoor dog show, the dressage show, that's towards the end of the week. Okay. But we just have to get the entries for the horse and pony classes
1: in tomorrow.
0: Tomorrow at midnight.
1: Okay. Brilliant. Yeah. All right. Listen, thanks very much indeed for the update there.
0: Just before you go, Tommy, yes, I just want to thank all our sponsors, volunteers, committee members, exhibitors, and all who helped to make the running of this community event possible. And we're always looking for new members and volunteers. And, you know, just contact us via Facebook and we'd be just delighted to welcome you in.
1: Okay. Brilliant.
0: Yeah.
1: Listen, have a great weekend. So. Mind yourself,
0: you
1: Pádraig.
0: You too, Tommy. Thanks. All the best.
1: Thank you.
0: Appreciate
1: That's Pádraig Foy there, Westport Horse and Pony Show. It's on Sunday and Monday. It's going to be great. By the way, just in relation to, if you are somebody who has been robbed, like Johnny's friends from Montana, there is a website called itas.ie. That's itas.ie, and it offers free nationwide support services in this country. It's dedicated to international visitors who have experienced a crime or other distressing incidents, and it's available 7 days a week. Now, I haven't been aware of that, but this is for anybody, an international visitor who's been affected by a crime. itas.ie. So check that out. The winner of our tickets to go to Boyle this weekend is Lisa Egan from Killala Road in Ballina. Good morning, Lisa. We'll be in touch with you and we'll sort out what tickets you want after the programme. Thank you very much indeed. Now, O'Hara's of Foxford are great friends. They are with us all this week with a great competition. And we're going to be giving away tomorrow morning two hampers packed with stuff. Okay. And then at the end of the week, we're going to upgrade the overall winner to a hamper and a €100 Baker 51 voucher. So tune in tomorrow. As you know, O'Hara's are celebrating 70 years of baking, 200 people employed there in the bakery. And for 75 years, they've been very much part and parcel of the West. And Baker 51, that lovely cafe, is available in Ballina. But they're O'Hara products, we know them. And they are just absolutely delicious. So we have lovely hampers to give away, and we'll do that tomorrow and right through to the end of the week. And that, my friends, is all we have time for on today's programme. Lots of stuff we didn't get to. I promise we'll do our best to catch up tomorrow. Enjoy the sunshine and be sun safe, okay, and sun smart. If you're going out in the sun, make sure you've got your sunscreen on. And if you're swimming, etc., let people know where you are. Be safe, please. Because when the weather gets good, people get excited. Enjoy your day. From me, Tommy Maron, to our wonderful sponsors, Westport Estate, and to Lauren Milani, and our producer, and to Petrina for all her help. Have a great day.
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3: Now, we're up and away on this sunshine day here on Midwest. Thank you very much to Tommy for the last couple of hours. Well done to you, Tommy. Tommy, back with you again tomorrow morning. Sherry, your prediction for once has come true. What a beautiful weekend of weather we had, particularly yesterday. And today is just a day to die for.
4: Like you say, we're up and away on a sunshine day.
3: Up and away,
4: day.
3: Yeah.
4: You know something, according to what everyone is reckoning. We could hit 27 degrees today.
3: 27 degrees. Roll it on, baby.
4: Than our brothers and sisters on the continent this day.
3: Yeah.
4: I'm going to get 3 or 4 days of it now. I'm going to get cheeky now.
3: What?
4: Because we're going to get 3 days of this, right?
3: Yes.
4: And then it's going to cool down.
3: Right, okay.
4: But it's going to stay dry.
3: Right.
4: And you might have a few showers at the weekend, but I'm as good as the Carlo weatherman.
3: Well, I'm going to say, and the Donegal weatherman combined.
4: That's right.
3: So you say, nice for a couple of days, cool it down, then away she goes again.
4: Away it'll go again, then it'll rise then again, but it'll be lovely. But I'll tell you, our friends in New York aren't getting at the best.
3: No.
4: A lot of rain, I notice, and cool.
3: No, right. Well, now what we'll do for the next, for a while, we'll play sunshine songs.
4: Yes, baby.
3: Sunshine are happy songs.
4: Yes.
3: If you have have one that will smile on your face in this sunshine day. 087-941-41. That is our text to WhatsApp line, courtesy of everybody's favourite Irish pub in New York.

0: University. Go to Connolly's Pub and Restaurant, just off Times Square, a mighty place to go. 0818 3055 is our telephone number, and studio at midwestradio.ie is our email address. As always, George, we leave the first sunshine song to you. What have you coming down the hill? Or a happy song?
1: Yeah, well, absolutely. Song. Coming down the hill this morning, I said there's only one song for it because it's kind of sunshiny and it's happy.
0: Right.
1: And it's all rolled up together, Paul.
0: So you're on good fettle coming down the roads.
1: Ken Dodd, I came down the hill this morning at high speed.
0: Right. Okay.
1: And away we go.
0: Have a listen to this one from Ken Dodd.
1: Yeah.
0: And all of a sudden, away we go, as usual, I have trouble with my... look at it.
1: No.
0: As usual, it's on fire for me. For some strange reason, I don't know what's gone wrong. So now you have to go back into the... I have a couple of requests or something.
1: Well, I know what I have.
0: I don't know what's wrong with this machine here. Anyway, go on.
1: Anyway, I'll tell you what we'll do, because we were on the road on Friday with Chris Somerville and the team at Ceramic City, and John Ryan was there on Saturday. So again on Saturday, when John Ryan was there, they had a raffle for people that went in and bought something on the day, and three fantastic prizes were given away. And Chris asked us if we'd mention the names of the winners from Saturday's raffle. So the Radiance Round Mirror, 600 in size, touch switch control and heated pad with colour temperature setting is gone to Sheena Murphy. Well done, Sheena. The second prize, €250 voucher from Roper Road, suppliers of bathroom furniture, goes to Kenneth and Rosaline Kelly. Well done, Kenneth and Rosaline. And the third prize, a Deanne 600 floor standing vanity unit in Savannah Green, including ceramic basin and chrome mono basin taps, was won by Claire Mullaney. So congrats and well done, Claire.
0: Lovely. Well, I tried to roll up Ken Dodd. We'll have to go with this one.

0: Good old Joe Dolan opening up the show today and Sweeter Than Rock and Roller. Loads of requests for different songs coming in. How are you going, lads? It's a lovely Monday. Hope you're doing well. I have a tune. It's Shakespeare Sisters, Stay. It's a proper throwback song, lads. So that's, have you heard of those?
1: I know exactly that song. It's a bit in, how will I put it? It's a small bit in on the weird side.
0: Bit in on the weird side?
1: Yeah.
0: Is it?
1: And it's slow.
0: Oh, well, I don't know.
1: I think Prince had a hand in writing that song, if I'm not mistaken. Mm-hmm. It's time.
0: Oh, if it's slow now, we're not.

0: playing slow ones for the first half hour. Anyway, what do we see? What else we have? Johnny here. Loads of requests for different songs coming in. Good morning. Please wish Willie and Sheila Broderick from Bracklune and Ballyhall a very happy wedding anniversary. 52 years married today. Lots of love from all the family.
1: Great couple. And my son Jonathan Lindsay from his sisters and brothers and his mum. Happy birthday to you, Jonathan. I'm sure your dad is looking down on you, and all the very best to you. Now, quick mention as well for a thing that Joe Conniff is involved in. The Monday Music in Hearts.
0: In Hearts, big lineup.
1: Monday the 25th, and tonight, 9 o'clock, music by Seamus Farrell and Martin Cleary. And guests on the night are going to be Jerry Guthrie, David Connor, Declan Carroll, Kieran Donoghue, Alana Cleary, and Erin Cleary. Show up on the door, you're in for a good night.
0: The place will be hopping in Hearts at Lennemaddy tonight. Now, we tried to play it a couple of minutes ago. Let's have another go at Kendall.
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0: Yabba dabba doo, you're with Paul and Jerry on the Mid Morning Show, opening up with Ken Dodd, a good old song called Happiness. Put a year on that one, I would
1: say. 1963, 1964.
0: Wow.
1: Do you know something? More than Brendan Grace, like, he was probably known as a comedian, Ken Dodd, but he was a powerful singer.
0: Oh, Ken Dodd?
1: Yes.
0: Oh, sure.
1: And you know,
0: yeah,
1: he could sing opera. He was operatically trained.
0: Is that right?
1: And he could sing an aria as good as the best of them.
0: Well, I'll tell you what we will do, Jerry. We will nominate that song from Ken Dodd called Happiness as today's all-time classic on the Mid Morning Show.
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0: Now we'll be back with more after this.

0: Yeah, summertime in Ireland, so glad to be there. Now, Jerry, you have a couple of requests before we go to the papers.
1: Just want to say one thing about that song.
0: Uh-huh.
1: Written in 1987.
0: That's right.
1: John Forey, Daniel O'Donnell.
0: He did.
1: Remember that?
0: Ivara Haine.
1: It was a big hit for him. Biggest summer hit, Ivara Haine. Can you please wish our brother, Richard, a very happy 70th birthday, a roundy one? He's the number one fan of Midwest Radio and of this show. Richard listens to Midwest Radio every day, and he got me hooked on it as well, and I love listening to you in Tasmania. You recently played Lee Kernahan for my daughter. Richard is a big fan of Lee and also loves Bridie Gallagher. So could you please play one of those from your brother Vincent and your sister Mary and your niece and nephews living in Australia who say have a good day.
0: Lovely. Well, we'll try and find Lee Kernahan and of course Sherry will be flying the flag for Bridie Gallagher in a little while. Now, another listener wants to know, why is the power off in Bry's since 8:30 this morning? And more importantly, when will it be back? First hot day and that comes and the power is off. It'll destroy the contents of freezers, etc. God give me patience, the listener said.
1: Bry's so, between Bell and...
0: Yeah.
1: Okay, well, we might put that into the power check.
0: Paddy, will you put that in the power check Bry's and we'll try Paddy. And let the people of Bry's know when she's coming back.
1: Yeah.
0: Now, Jerry, let's have a look at some of the stories making the pages of the papers.
1: Yeah.
0: Scope, first headline, scope for thousands of more, 1,000 more rural homes.
1: Yeah, and that's a big thing. And in fairness to Michael Ring, it has to be said, Michael Ring, that was one of his big things while he was in power, trying to loosen up the planning regulations around people being able to build in rural areas. Now, we know we don't want to get the place destroyed, but he made this point that if mom and dad had a little bit of land and son or daughter wanted to come back and wanted to build a house, that there should be very few obstacles, if any, put in their way. Granted, we don't want to have the place completely covered in houses, but if these planning regulations were looked at again and relaxed a little bit, you could have 6,000 more houses built into the system every year at least.
0: Wow.
1: And this is a survey that was carried out by the Irish Hardware Association, so they know what they're talking about. These are the ones that supply the materials for these houses, Paul. And that's the danger.
0: I wonder where the logic comes in that. When you can build a house beside mum and dad.
1: I think a lot of it came from the Celtic Tiger time. Yeah. Because in the Celtic Tiger time, planning permission was given out left, right and centre. And we saw estates built, really, I suppose, now in hindsight, where estates shouldn't have been built. And you're looking at floodplains and all of that kind of thing. It probably is a throwback from there. But it has to be looked at again. Because the place is top heavy. Mm. And we need a lot of houses. We need a lot of houses.
0: Now, second headline, where we referred to it earlier on, hottest day of the year on the cards with temperatures expected to soar to 27 degrees. I think we kind of covered that one.
1: We did, but I just want to say that, funny enough, that they've also put in here the hottest day last year. I didn't realise it got this hot in Ireland last year. So Sunday, the 13th of July, was the hottest day last year in Connemara, where it peaked at just over 32 degrees. Will we see it this year? We'll have to wait and see. But we're going to see 27s.
0: Now, dear Jerry, what is the earliest acceptable time I can leave a wedding reception? I have a few weddings coming up over the next couple of months and I'm really looking forward to them. I always make sure I attend the ceremony. Well, what time should I leave at?
1: This is the bold Uncle Dahi, because Uncle Dahi now is doing a...
0: Is this Dahi?
1: He's an agony uncle now, you know.
0: Good man, Dahi.
1: And he does he gets a letter in every week in the Examiner. And it goes out every Monday, maybe more than once a week. But anyway, this is the letter. And this is one, now I'd say, Paul, that'll ring through with a lot of people. So this person made contact with them and they said that they have a few weddings ahead and they were at a wedding quite recently and they got up to leave at 10 o'clock. They thought that they're a bit done for Queen and Country.
0: Well, the speech is over and all that kind of stuff.
1: The lot was over, the meal was over, the band had started, there was even a dance or two done. And this person said to themselves, you know something, that's grand now, I have my job done, I have my respects paid, I'm going home, I'm going to bed, I have a few more weddings coming, I need to keep me energy. Oh, well, look at here, the friends kicked in and what they didn't say wasn't worth saying.
0: Oh.

0: You're a stick in the mud. It's disrespectful. Where do you think you're going? Are you 100 years old? And the person was, in fairness, mildly put out by it all. So they're asking the question no more than comes in here on a regular basis, how much should I put in an envelope for a couple that are about to get married? What now is a reasonable time? When should a person leave a wedding? Should you stick to the bitter end, 4 or 5 o'clock in the morning, be the last one waltzing out the door? Or if you feel that you've your bit done, you've gone, here's what they're saying is, they're saying, I went to the church part of it, where an awful lot don't go nowadays.
1: They skip that.
0: Well,
1: now tell me this, Jerry, what did Di say?
0: Di kind of left it down to themselves, really. And he said, look, in fairness, if you're old enough and bold enough now to this person to know, if you've your bit done and you're happy to go out the door, never mind what your friends say. Go, you've enjoyed yourself.
1: I'd endorse that.
0: I would too.
1: And what about yourself?
0: Well, straight out the door. Well, I wouldn't think twice about it.
1: Would you not?
0: I would not. Why would you?
1: Well, no, I wouldn't. Well, maybe I suppose...
0: You'd how long would you stay at a wedding if you were invited to a wedding?
1: Well, it depends how the crack was going, I suppose, for starters. And I'd stay for as long as I wanted to stay, I suppose.
0: That's exactly right. But when you felt the urge, you said, I've enough now, thanks.
1: Yeah, I said, enough.
0: Yeah, you've paid your respects.
1: But don't announce your departure.
0: Oh, correct.
1: Don't announce your departure. Just slip away quietly.
0: I always say, when you go into a room, the first thing you look for is the exit sign. That's a fact, you know? And you know... So no matter what room you're in, scan it.
1: Yes.
0: And when you see the exit sign, you think, where do you now?
1: I'll slip out that door now and I'm ready to slip out. Yeah.
0: I'll go for a wee whiz. I'll see you in 2 days
1: time. Back in a minute.
0: I'll see you next year. So now, that's the thing about a wedding.
1: Deep freezing, humans before reviving them in the future has a 1 in 4 chance of working. Now, what's this about?
0: Well, you know, it's up and running. Walt Disney, you know, is cryogenically
1: frozen.
0: Yes,
1: I heard that.
0: Yes, because he was of the belief all through his life that if anything ever happened to him, when I believe he died of cancer, so he had it laid in his will that he'd be cryogenically frozen, as he is, in a vat of, what do they call that, liquid nitrogen. And that if they find a cure for the particular type of cancer he has, that they'll be able to reanimate him, resurrect him and reanimate him. So this is becoming more and more of a possibility now. And a whole group of different types of doctors have come together and said, don't run away with yourselves yet. There's no merit, but there is a possibility that 1 in 4 who get this job done to their bodies, be cryogenically frozen, could be resurrected into the future.
1: I said, why would you want to come back?
0: Thank you.
1: Years?
0: Why would you want? And where would the money come from? Like, who's going to pay to keep you frozen?
1: Yeah.
0: That's going
1: and when
0: cheap.
1: You when you wake up, then all your money is gone.
0: All your money is gone, and you can be 300 years down the line. Yeah. So like you can imagine now dying 300 years ago
1: and waking up
0: now tomorrow morning.
1: Well, you'd hop back in the grave again.
0: Say, let me off now. I have my bit done.
1: Now, there really is no one quite like your granny.
0: Yeah, yeah. And this is now, indeed, this is a headline that everybody will agree with. Like, what we're saying here is that, in fairness, from giving you that little bit of extra pocket money to that little extra bit of love, granny and granddad, but particularly granny, comes out on top on this one. And they also say that the love and the attention and the kindness you get from most grandparents is something that sticks with you for life. Now, having said all of that, grannies and granddads love to be able to take the grandkids on, but they also love to be able to hand them back.
1: Yeah, that for sure.
0: There's a certain person that said, and she had great wisdom, she said it was the second clutch that killed the clocker.
1: No.
0: And you don't want to be killing the clocker. So that great person was full of wisdom, and I often quote that person, and they were so right. It's lovely to have them, it's lovely to hand them back, but kiddies are much to the benefit of having grandparents in their life, particularly the grannies.
1: All right. Now, Jerry, let's talk about Paul McCartney. McCartney picks Lennon's tune, the greatest songs
0: Paul
1: of all
0: McCartney,
1: time.
0: Even though I wouldn't have as much time from now as I had before because of the fact that he wouldn't take the photograph. Do
1: yeah,
0: that headline
1: that's right.
0: He said, oh, no, I don't do photographs. I'm not a performing monkey. How
1: right,
0: are you? But anyway, he was also...
1: And all the millions he has.
0: All the millions
1: he has.
0: Anyway, he was... I think, you know, at one point, Paul, they were saying that he had a chance of being the first pop billionaire. Because, you see, he had the rights to... He wrote
1: in
0: most
1: the
0: of the songs, Lennon and McCartney. And he
1: didn't
0: had the
1: he have the right to Michael Jackson songs as well?
0: Did he buy those?
1: Did Michael Jackson buy his song, or did he buy Michael Jackson's
0: songs? Someone bought someone's song.
1: Anyway,
0: neither here nor there. So what we're saying here is that he was asked, okay, Paul, you're a man of many years, and you're a man of much talent. Name your 10 favourite songs.
1: Right.
0: Of the 10 favourite songs. And you see, Dale, now on the bottom, they're Macca's top 10. Do you see them there? Off you go.
1: Wow. He is, well, the top, Imagine, from John Lennon, The Beach Boys, God Only Knows, Bob Dylan, Tambourine Man, The Human League, Don't You Want Me, Prince and Kiss, The Kinks, You Really Got Me, Elvis and All Shook Up, he loves Buddy Holly, That'll Be the Day, Chuck Berry and Maybelline, and Gene Vincent, Bebopalooba.
0: Bebopalooba, if you don't mind, his number one song.
1: His number one song, Bebopalooba, my baby, Bebop. Oh my God, we'll play it in a few
0: It's
1: minutes.
0: An interesting list, isn't it?
1: Yeah, it is, it's right, Jerry.
0: It's an interesting list.
1: Now, what's on the telly tonight?
0: All right, Paul. Well, a little bit of cooking. 8 o'clock, Mark Moriarty. Cook Like a Chef, 8 o'clock tonight in RTE 1. We'll go off then to Spring Watch, Wonderful Nature, BBC 2 at 8 o'clock. And we'll do one more thing, and that's The Old Doghouse. It's on Channel 4 at 8 bells tonight.
1: Okay, there are some of the stories making the pages of the papers, and there are some of the things to watch on telly tonight. I was rooting around, Jerry, for suitable songs to play in the programme. Yeah. Kind of golden oldies. And I found this one called Don't Play a Sad Song After Midnight. I thought it might be a great song for Jerry Guthrie, for example, to record. But then when I delved in a bit deeper, I found that the drummer on Paddy Cole's and on Big Tom's band, what do you call the drummer?
0: Ronnie
1: recorded, I don't know if he recorded it, but he sang it as part of his when he was with Big Tom and the Mainliners. So I said to myself, I think it'll go down a treat on this sunny day. Have a listen to it, Jerry.

0: Now, don't play a sad song after midnight, Jerry. That's from a group called Stan and Stanley. I like it, I like it, I like it. Now, you have more requests.
1: Hi, guys. Any chance you could play 18 Wheels and a Dozen Roses by Nathan Carter, who said he doesn't sing country as his poric. Oh, sure, he sings
0: country. Oh, loads of country, yeah.
1: And you might play Summertime in Ireland by David James for Kitty, which we did. Hello to you, Kitty. I also want to say hello to the 4th, 5th and 6th class pupils of School Wirra Lord in Loughlin, because they are delighted to host the launch of their parish book this Thursday, May the 28th, from 11 to 12 in Loughlin School. Now, here's the thing. It's going to be a very special occasion for the students of the school, and they're inviting all members of the wider community to come along and be part of the morning. That's in from Cathy McKenna. So, hello to you all, and we wish you well with that.
0: Can you please play Secondhand Flowers by Tom T. Hall for the group from Ballina I had on the 22 Express service from Dublin Airport. What a group. They sang all the way to Ballina. Thanks for the lovely entertainment, said Alan the driver. So, I'll find that one for you, Alan, and all the gang. You had some crack and some fun with a major sing-song from Dublin Airport, so well done. Now, also, did you ever hear of a song called Mr. President by Coco Jumbo?
1: Neither heard the song nor the title.
0: Oh, well, it was a lively song, a listener said, to give it a twirl, so we'll have a look for that now while the next song is playing. Also, Any Chance of Chattanooga? Is that by Alan Jackson?
1: Alan Jackson, yeah.
0: Yeah, I have to try and get to
1: great
0: that
1: line dancing song.
0: What?
1: Line dancing.
0: Line dancing song.
1: Love it.
0: Is right. Well, I'll tell you what I'll do. When I squeeze in one more before
1: you'll
0: the
1: be
0: break.
1: Well to know when the going is good.
0: I'll tell you when the going is good. I'll tell you what I get in before the break. What about this golden oldie from none other than Robbie Williams, Jerry?

0: Neil, that's who you were thinking about.
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0: Guy's version of the Buck Owens classic. And that, of course, is... What's the name of that song again?
1: That's Under Your Spell Again.
0: The Buck Owens classic. Now, listen about weddings. Go home when you want to go home. The majority of them are only wondering what's on the card anyway. So don't be bothered when you go home.
1: But you know another thing about cards now and weddings I noticed too?
0: What?
1: Did you notice lately, like for example, if you were a builder now and you were getting married.
0: Yeah.
1: So when you go into the reception, what'll be at the door is like a concrete mixer. And you put your card into the concrete mixer.
0: Is that it?
1: Yeah. So it's like themed now on what you are.
0: Right.
1: So like for you, it would be like a big radio or a pair of headphones or something. And people, they know they're going in, as they're going into reception, they slot their cards into
0: that. Is that the way it is
1: That's
0: now?
1: That's the way it's done now, and you don't have to be carrying your card around with you all the day.
0: Oh, the Lord. Right, yeah. Okay, well, there's something new every day.
1: Do you think is that the case, like?
0: But I haven't a clue, Ger.
1: But no, I'm saying about what the person said there about... I said
0: the only one that wondered... Well, sure, I suppose the bride and groom, or maybe the mother of the groom or the mother of the bride, I wonder what he put in that card now.
1: Who gets to open those cards? Is it the bride and groom?
0: Something tells me it could be the groom. The groom's best man.
1: Oh, the best man.
0: I don't know, Ger. I don't know.
1: It's the accountant.
0: What?
1: The best man is here.
0: Could be, I don't know. Anyway, but sure, they have to get the cost of the wedding out of it.
1: Oh, God, they have, in fairness to them, absolutely. Yeah, sure, that's an expensive thing now, too.
0: Please wish our granddad... We're on soft ground now, I can tell you.
1: Oh, we're pulling out now. We're moving on.
0: Please wish our granddad Walter Burns from Killanduff in Eastgate a very happy 100th birthday. And this comes from Amy and Isabel. We hope you have a really, really, really nice day today. Now, where do we see what else we have? Jerry here. God, there's so many bits and pieces we're going to try and get to before the end of the programme. Can you please play Arkansas Farm Boy by Kieran Rosny for all the Tip Gang listening in County Louth, in Black Rock in County Louth. With all John Lennon, Yoko's owners, millions. Yoko should build a 100-foot statue of John on Yoko's Island in Clue Bay. Oh, does he still own that island? I don't know. Anyway, this comes from Liverpool, Tony. I don't know. Remember, he was talking about living there at one stage.
1: He was?
0: Yeah, so I don't know. Chat to you to Jerry is a line dance, not a slosh. Mildred and Mary Kathleen would direct you best on the steps of the race from the Chattanooga.
1: You have to be very careful between a slosh and a slash.
0: I'm
1: going for a slash or a slosh.
0: Yeah, now, congratulations to the Burns family in Eastgate as they celebrate Grandad Walter's 100th birthday. Lots of love from Gail and indeed from Raymond as well. Loads of requests in for him, and this comes from Emma all the way from Canada, wishing Uncle Walter a very happy birthday. Another one in for Emma Coleman and everybody at the ECM dance. Well done on a great show last night. Listener said it was absolutely terrific. Now, oh God.
1: Do you know what we have to think about now? Do you remember, haven't we, a crowd of people coming on a bus from somewhere? Do you remember we got a request in?
0: Yes, from Dublin Airport, heading to Ballina.
1: And what song were they looking for?
0: They were looking for Secondhand Flowers. Oh, I have to try and get to that one.
1: Yeah,
0: but in the meantime, what made you think of this one? Frank Sinatra.
1: Well, I'll tell you what made me think of this, because we were talking last week about swing songs, right?
0: Yes.
1: And Miss Piggy and Danny Kaye recorded a version of Cheek to Cheek. Now, it's a visual thing, so you can't really...
0: Yeah.
1: But I said to myself, it's a great song. And Fred Astaire and Ginger Rogers did it originally.
0: Uh-huh.
1: But in 1958... One Frank Sinatra recorded it, and it was however they do them, you know, they drill them up again in 1998 or 2008, and it's just for the day that's in it. It's a bit of swing.
0: Okay, good man, Jerry. Well, I'll tell you, we'll swing into this one then.

0: Yeah, good old Frank Sinatra, great brass and that. Oh, isn't
1: great song.
0: Terrific,
1: great
0: terrific stuff on this Sunshine Monday. Terrific, Jerry.
1: You could get your redemption.
0: Now, please play the Monday talk by Jerry Guthrie for Dolly Moran. She's a mighty woman from Loughlin and a great character as well. Also, what do we see? We have to play Sweet Little Mystery by Wet, Wet, Wet, a real feel-good sunshine song. Play it for your lovely listeners, said Teresa in Ballygar in County Galway. Teresa will play it now in a few minutes. I have it as well, says, on the turntable here. What about Pull the Pint for my lovely mum, Evelyn O'Donnell, originally from Carballa, and her grandson, Theo, listening in today. I have to try and get to that one as well. You can't really head off early from a family wedding. Weddings are so stressful, especially the seating arrangements. Don't put Auntie Betty beside Auntie Julie because they don't talk to each other. So you can't be just shooting off early.
1: Well, sure, if you had Auntie Betty beside Auntie Julie and they weren't talking to each other, isn't that the perfect reason why you'd scoot? Huh? Save enough of her.
0: I suppose you're right, I'm feeling puzzled. Now, does anybody remember Teddy Palmer and the Rumble Band? They used to play the Centre of Ballroom in Charlestown years ago. I vaguely remember them. I used to play them, I think, in the Midas Club years ago as well. Teddy Palmer and the Rumble Band. From memory, I think they were from the north of Ireland.
1: Stop.
0: Yeah.
1: Do you remember Rod Stewart and the Platters?
0: Indeed, I do remember Rod Stewart and the Platters. Indeed,
1: I do. Was he Johnny Lockery's brother?
0: I think so.
1: Yeah.
0: I think so.
1: Rock Stewart and the Platters.
0: Now, at least €100 per head. Anything less than stay at home. At a wedding recently, towards the end of the night, some of the guests decided to bring drink onto the dance floor. The dude who moves you, you wouldn't see him strictly come dancing. All was well until they lost balance and spilled drink on other dancers, destroying their clothes and ruining their night. Oh. Can bands not announce it a couple of times, please don't drink bring drink on the dance floor? Now, anyone that brings drink on the dance floor, Barry, yeah, Jerry, is making, it's not very nice.
1: Disrespectful. Put it mildly.
0: That would be it. So if you do,
1: put it mildly.
0: That's disrespectful. And too much drink, and they're better off not at the wedding.
1: It's a bit, you know, and people themselves, in fairness, shouldn't be one bit afraid to police that and say, now, hey, Bick.
0: Hey,
1: there's a place for drink. Sit down there now and drink your pint in the corner like a good lad.
0: That's right. Now, I think it was Alan, Jerry, that was on the bus. And they had a great sing-song on the way from Dublin Airport. I don't know whether they're going to Dublin Airport or coming from Dublin Airport. But anyway, we better play this song from him. It is from Tom T. Hall, Jerry.

0: is Tom T. Hall, Jerry, and Secondhand Flowers. You were saying he was involved in the writing of 4,000 songs.
1: They reckon so during his career, for himself, for others, co-writing, advising, etc. He had a hand in 4,000 songs during his career.
2: By golly, that's a lot.
1: But they used to call him the storyteller, you see.
0: They did.
1: He was known, Tom T. Hall was known as the storyteller.
0: All right. Okay, now, what do we see where else we go? Oh, listener said they give 300 euro. Huh? In the card for the wedding. 300 euro. 300.
1: What to say? Will you invest that? Will you mind that for me? It's coming to mind it.
0: 300 euro. And what's this about Mildred?
1: Mildred called and she said, the Chattahoochee is only the name of the song. The dance that you do to the Chattahoochee is called the 12 step.
0: Oh, the 12 step.
1: Mm-hmm.
0: The dance you do to it is the 12 step. That's
1: right.
0: Not the name of the song.
1: That's what she's saying, you see. Yeah, the Chattahoochee is only the name of the song. I suppose, might have said something else, known us, but the technical name for the dance you do to the Chattahoochee is, come on, everybody, let's go out and do the 12 step.
0: Okay.
1: And that's what goes on.
0: Now,
1: best of luck to Dee Franey. Dee, we had her on a couple of weeks ago on this here
0: program.
1: She's
0: on RT Cooked.
1: A final this evening at 5 o'clock, and we're all rooting for you. And why? Well, she's a lovely lady. Let's try and find out now, because she cooked some kind of lovely sweet and sour sticky salmon the last time. And Johnny Lockery, walking in the sunshine for me from a sunny 23 degrees in Edinburgh. Thank you, says Brendan.
0: By golly, 23. Yeah, and nice. 33 in London.
1: Now,
0: hello to all the gang in Darlington. I'm listening to In the Sunshine, reminiscing over this weekend last year, 1 year married. I don't know where the time has gone. Can you please play This Is the Life by the High School Prophets and say hello to us all? Hope you're okay and wish we were heading to the Diz for a catch-up. Hopefully you'll see you soon. And this comes from all Shannon and all the gang in Darlington. And they requested this particular song, Jerry, from the High School Prophets.

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1: Now, just came up at 25 past 12 here on Midwest Radio. When we come back, we will have a song from Wet

0: Sorry. That's wet. Of course, Marty Pennell coming to the Royal Theatre in Castle Bar. That's going to be a great night, Gerard.
1: I have that. Wow, yeah. Considered a pure sex symbol, you know.
0: He is.
1: Oh, without doubt. The girls love him.
0: Love is all around us.
1: To look from the go weak at the knees. He doesn't even have to open his mouth to sit. He's considered one of the best.
0: And what has he got there?
1: I don't know. Maybe we have a bit of it, but we don't seem to have as much as him. But whatever it is about him, he just has to be on a stage. He don't even have to open his mouth.
0: And the women go weak.
1: At the knees. Yeah, there's a wish there all night looking at your mat.
0: A listener up in Fermanagh said they'd like to hear a song called 16 Candles. I have it now and I'll play it in a couple of minutes' time. Another listener said, that was a lovely song you played, Secondhand Flowers from Tom T. Hall. Ray Lynham also did a brilliant version of that song, as indeed did Patsy McCall from Ballintubber. Mm-hmm. Said Liam, listening in Longford. So there you are. That's a nice thing. Glad you enjoyed that particular song. Any chance you play My Heart Is in Ireland by the Wolftones? Said Mary up in Cara Finn. And another listener said, this is a long shot. Had someone on a couple of weeks back talking about women and hot flushes. Mm. Is there any phone number where I can inquire about Sam? Said a listener who has a hot flush, but enjoying the sun.
1: Not so bad. Well, Angus O'Donovan is the man that has invented a thing called My Celsius Bracelet. My Celsius Bracelet. And what we do have is a website for it. It's mycelsius.com. Mm. mycelsius.com, and you'll get all the info there. Now, I want to mention something else, because you and I have done OBs from the lawn of the lodge at Ashford Castle.
0: Indeed we do.
1: We have been there in the most fantastic of weather, and I can see myself now standing on that lawn, and you look down and you get a clear and unimpeded view of, well, you have the Ashford Castle on one side, but you have the lake, and you get this view straight to the lake, and it's absolutely gorgeous. Well, now, relax and enjoy sweeping views of Loch Corrib, like I said, while savouring delicious food at the lodge at Ashford Castle. Discover mouth-watering dishes on the Key Bar patio, served daily from 12:30 until 9 p.m. For reservations, it's 094-954-5400. I'll give you that again. 094-954-5400. But here's the magic. If you quote MWR 2026...
0: Midwest 2026.
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0: Oh, my God.
1: The lodge at Ashford Castle, where every moment feels special. And we know that because we were those soldiers.
0: If you want to go now for an afternoon tea...
1: Or to that Key Bar patio, which is open from 12:30 to 9, you see...
0: MWR 2026. Mention that. Yeah. And you get the VIP treatment there. So that's a delightful place to go on a day like today.
1: We know all about it.
0: And what's the number again if you want to
1: thank you very much. If you'd like to get in there. 094-954-5400.
0: I mentioned Midwest. Here we go. All right, another sunshine song. Let's go to Ballina. This man will be in Glenamaddy tonight. In Hearts and Glenamaddy for the big night. Jerry Guthrie.

0: A listener, Brendan, requested a version from Johnny Lockery. Couldn't find Johnny Lockery's version, but found that one for you, Brendan. And it's one called Walking in the Sunshine for the man in Ballina who will be walking in the sunshine tonight in Hearts and Dunamaddy for the big night there. Now, Jerry, getting to the wedding again.
1: Go on.
0: I know, this is a fact now. Huh? This listener said this is a fact. Right. You were a man, and he used to have the dinner at the wedding, right? And after dinner, then he was a bit bloated and he wanted to relax a bit. So what he used to do, he'd go upstairs. He wasn't staying in the hotel at all. He'd go upstairs and he'd find a room and he might say to the person in housekeeping, oh, God, I forgot the key in my room. Could you let me in here for a minute? And he'd go into the room, lie down on the bed for 2 or 3 hours, get up then, he was recharged then and down for the night. Away he was going again.
1: He got his money's worth out of
0: it. That was something else. Oh, Lord.
1: Did.
0: Anyway, I hope you keep him well. Any chance of playing Jim Devine Bee's Wing for Anne, Bridie and Marie enjoying the show? Mightn't get to it today, but I promise I will tomorrow. A great character and a lovely singer is Jim Devine. Another listener said they'd love to hear The Harslips and a song called Jerry Doom.
1: Big song.
0: Big kind of a rock anthem, a Celtic rock anthem.
1: Hold it now, Mick, because this Friday we're going to be broadcasting. I'll be at the Mulrenny Park Hotel with God's Help Friday the 29th. Looking forward to being there. Another beautiful hotel in a beautiful location.
0: Right.
1: And to celebrate the fact that we're going to there, we have a competition every day until Thursday. Today we have a lovely prize up for grabs. It's a bathhouse spa treatment, really, for two. That's what it is. It's up for grabs. All we're asking you to do is text the words Mulrenny Magic.
0: Mulrenny Magic.
1: Mulrenny Magic. Right. Right now to what?
0: 087-941-41. That's 087-941-41. Yeah. And that number, courtesy of all the gang at Sean's Bar and Kitchen, is just right next to the Rockefeller Center in New York City, where Irish hospitality is always on the menu. This Thursday night is a big night in the Royal Theatre in Castlebar.
1: Oh, is it
0: Christopher Cross?
1: Yeah, wow.
0: Christopher Cross.
1: Is it Wednesday or Thursday?
0: I'm not sure.
1: Wednesday 27th.
0: Is it Wednesday or Thursday? Anyway, this week, check them out. Wait, Christopher Cross, Royal Theatre in Castlebar. What a night that's going to be. No doubt, we'll all be singing along to this one.

0: That is Christopher Cross. He's in Castlebar this week. What a night that's going to be. The Royal Theatre in Castlebar. Singing all these big songs, just like that one, Ride Like the Wind. Mayo Dental Time here in Midwest. It's 12:43.
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0: Your smile that starts there is right. Now, there's Shane. He's out in North Yorkshire listening at the moment in 27 degrees. He said, poor me working a bank holiday Monday. He was at a wedding recently, and I'm how much he put in the card? 500 euro. Just as well Jerry isn't in the studio, Shane or he'd have a heart attack. 500 euro in a car. Good man yourself, Shane. You'll have to work a lot more bank holiday Mondays if you're putting 500 euro in a wedding.
2: Is better built.

0: Yabba Dabba Doo, the good old Wolf Tones, and My Heart is in Ireland. Jerry, you have our competition winner.
1: Yes, sir. Mulroney Magic, and that's Betty Ryder from John's Row in Westport. Well done to you, Betty. And don't fret the rest of you guys out there, because we have a prize tomorrow, Wednesday and Thursday, ahead of the outside broadcast on Friday.
0: All right. Jerry Doom by the Horsecliffs have been requested. I have to try and get to that for Nori. Loads of songs I have to try and get to. But Jerry, what? I want to get this song from my good friend Ambrose McDermott. Ambrose McDermott is the keyboard player with the Declan Nerney Band.
1: An accordion player.
0: One of nature's gentlemen.
1: Permanent smile on his face.
0: There's no doubt about it.
1: Permanent, born with a smile on his face. He's a gentleman.
0: And one very, very, very talented musician as well, I tell you. Anyway, he went into the studio with his accordion and he has a couple of tracks recorded. This one, I think, I don't know whether, I think old Brady Gallagher might have recorded it as well, Jerry.
1: What?
0: It's called The Stone Outside Dan Murphy's Door.
1: No, we're talking.
0: Do you remember it?
1: I certainly do.
0: Anyway, Ambrose does a lovely version of it. Here we go.

0: Well, no better man to play a tune. Ambrose McDermott, well done to you. Ambrose played with Declan Nearly for many, many years. Talented man, Jerry.
1: Talented man, a gentleman, which is more important. It's lovely to hear it.
0: Well, God bless you, Ambrose. No. Lovely. Now, Michael Flanagan was on. He said, I'm a proud Rossi living and enjoying life in beautiful Mayo. Could you please play Moonlight in Mayo for me, said Michael. And Michael, I'm afraid I'm right out of time. And listen, commiserations to the Rossies yesterday.
1: I know.
0: I was at it, Jerry.
1: Well, yeah.
0: And I tell you something, they were almost got there. But it was only one kick of the ball. But alas and alack, I'm afraid, backdoor for Rossies. But hopefully...
1: But you never know.
0: No.
1: It's
0: great display yesterday. Now, going to finish up with this one, Jerry, from Horselips as requested. A kind of a Celtic anthem, if you know what I mean. So from Paul and Jerry and all of us on this sunshine day in the mid-morning show, enjoy yourselves, God willing. We'll be back with more of the same tomorrow morning. Leave you with this one from Horselips.

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0: So he was like messaging me all night and then he just ghosted me.
1: No way.
0: Yeah. He was like, you're so hot, I want to come over.
1: Okay.
0: And I was like, cool. 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
1: And then?
0: Nothing.
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1: And then?
0: Nothing.
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Four belts. That was only three clicks. 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Someone isn't wearing their seatbelt. I need to ask them to put it on. But what if he laughs at me?

0: What if the others take off their belts in solidarity? What if I don't ask?
1: However bad you think asking will be, it's nothing compared to what could happen if you don't.
0: Would you mind wearing your seatbelt?
1: No problem, man. Asking your mates to wear a seatbelt won't kill you. Every time, every trip, every bite.

On Raglan Road of an autumn day, I saw her first and knew that her dark hair would weave a snare that I might one day rue. I saw the danger, yet I walked the enchanted way, and I said, let grief be a fallen leaf at the dawning of the day. On Grafton Street in November, we tripped lightly along the ledge of the deep ravine, where can be seen the worth of passion's pledge. 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
1: Midwest Radio's top of the hour with Fadden's for Men, Brafey Road, Castle Bar, where fashion never sleeps. Stockist of Sixth Sense, Columbia, Farah, Superdry and Rivet and Denim, Fadden's.ie.
2: It's 7 o'clock. Good morning. I'm Ellen Butler. The government's version of the Occupied Territories Bill will go before Cabinet this morning. The Israeli Settlements Bill would ban the import of goods from illegal Israeli settlements in Palestine. Foreign Affairs Minister Helen McEntee says she'll continue to advocate for wider European action. The government is aiming to pass the bill by the Dáil's summer recess. While America's top diplomat says a deal with Iran could take a few days after the US confirmed fresh strikes in the south of the country. It says they were carried out in self-defense. Meanwhile, Israeli Prime Minister Benjamin Netanyahu has threatened intensified attacks against Hezbollah in Lebanon after reporting drones are being fired towards the north.
3: I want to bless the residents of the north's resilience that inspires all of us. But what this requires of us now is to increase the blows, to increase the intensity. We'll smite them with overwhelming force.
2: Oil prices have risen slightly overnight. The trial of former DUP leader Geoffrey Donaldson is due to get underway later with the selection of a jury. He is charged with historical sex offences, which he denies. A trial of the facts for his wife Eleanor will proceed simultaneously. She denies charges of aiding and abetting. James Gould looks ahead.
4: A judge had previously ruled that Eleanor Donaldson is unfit to be tried after hearing medical evidence. So she will now face a trial of the facts. That's a process that tests the evidence in the case but cannot result in her being criminally convicted. That will run at the same time as the trial of her husband. Proceedings are happening at Newry Crown Court. Geoffrey Donaldson has pleaded not guilty to 18 alleged offences. Eleanor Donaldson has denied

0: denied charges of aiding and abetting.
1: A search for the remains of Seamus Maguire will begin in County Armagh today. Mr Maguire from Ahagallen near Allergan became one of the disappeared 4 years ago. Fiona Ash reports.
2: This will be the first search for the remains of Seamus Maguire, who's thought to have vanished in the early or mid-70s. On the basis of information received from the PSNI, he became one of the disappeared in 2022. Now the Independent Commission for the Location of Victims' Remains believes there is sufficient credible information to begin a search in the Derry Clone area. That search will start today. The Commission's lead investigator, Eamon Henry, has appealed to anyone who has information on Seamus's case to come forward. Seamus's family issued a statement saying they hope his body will be recovered so he can be buried in St Patrick's Graveyard in Ahagallen with his parents.
1: An animal charity is slamming a video of a child walking a horse through a Dublin supermarket. The black and white horse, fully tacked in a bright yellow harness, can be seen being led around the store as alarms go off and shoppers look on in amazement. My Lovely Horse Rescue says it's not commenting on whether horse traps and sulkies belong on public roads. It's simply concerned with putting animal welfare first. Spokesperson Martina Kenny is praising owners who've been caring for their animals during the recent hot spell, but says bringing a horse into a supermarket simply isn't acceptable.
3: It's so dangerous. Public safety, the horse, it's not an environment the horse should even be made walk through. It's not even the type of floor that the horse will be walking on. It could slip or anything. It's like, this has let you down. It's the guys themselves all need to stand up together and say, that's not acceptable, lads. You're giving us the bad name. And that's what we're trying to say. People see that and people remember the bad more than they ever do the good.
1: Finally for now, students are being warned not to heed AI Leaving Cert predictions. Ahead of the state exams getting underway on the June 3rd, exam authorities are warning students should not use AI to predict what topics might appear on this year's papers. The Irish Examiner is reporting some AI-powered platforms are targeting Irish students, offering instant essay grading and exam practice too. A spokesperson for the State Examinations Commission advises all candidates to prepare for exams as normal and to ignore these unhelpful distractions. That's your news update at 4 minutes past seven.
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4: Any mist and fog patches will clear early on to leave another warm or hot day today. It'll be dry and sunny for most, though a little cloudier for a time in parts of the northwest. Highest temperatures will generally range from 23 to 28 degrees, a little cooler in parts of the northwest. Mild and dry tonight with mostly clear skies. There'll be just a little bit of cloud here and there and the chance of a few isolated mist patches. Lowest temperatures of 11 to 15 degrees.
5: 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Archers of Ballina and Castlebar for all your farm needs.
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The Boo Radleys, Wake Up Boo on Midwest Radio, opening up the show for Tuesday morning, the 26th day of May. Good morning. Welcome to Tuesday. I can tell you, yes, that thing in the sky, the UFO, I saw a video on social media over the weekend going, what's that? UFO in the sky. Spotted. The sun. The sun is there. And it's another beautiful morning across the region. I had such a nice drive from Leitrim through Roscommon here into Ballyhonus this morning. Although a bit foggy in parts of the region this morning. So do take it easy if you are out and about. You'll stumble across some foggy patches across the region. So remember to put those fog lights on and remember to turn them off again. But the sunrise this morning was something else. So it was. We're on for another scorcher today with temperatures of up to 28 degrees across the region. Possibly even 29. So what did you do? How did you spend the sunny day yesterday? Where did you go? What did you do? Did you get yourself a 99 in the end? Let us know what you got up to on 087-900-4141. And also a bit of a roll call as well, because it is this time of the morning, 10 past 7. Like, why would you be up? Why are you up now? If you're up and about and you're tuned our way, get in touch with us. We'd love to hear from you. We'll give you a mention on today's show. Coming up between now and 9, we're going to be bringing you our... Now, quarter to 9, excuse me. We're going to be bringing you our comedy section in just a little bit. It's Conal Gallen once more featuring on our comedy section today. We'll also have a look at the latest in sport. We'll have a look at the headlines in the newspapers today as well. And so much great music between now and quarter to 9. So if you'd like to get in touch, you can text or WhatsApp us on 087-900-4141. Thanks to everybody's favourite Irish pub in New York City. That's Connolly's Pub and Restaurant, just off Times Square.

0: Natasha Bedingfield and these words as we wake you up on this Tuesday morning. Thanks for all those messages coming in. David's Breakfast Club are always up. Good morning to David's Breakfast Club. Tuned our way today. Look, you only have one more show. That's it. Just he's back tomorrow, or he's back on air tomorrow morning. So you only have one more day to wait. I hope you're not too disappointed that it's me. I wonder, can we get it? We can't get like James's Breakfast Club set up. No, we can't have a little meeting and try and get James's Breakfast Club going. Probably not. No, that's going to fall on its face, so it is. Where in Leitrim are you from? I'm a Leitrim man living in Roscommon, says this listener. Well, I'm living in Drummond in County Leitrim, but I'm from Gisala in Mayo. So there you go. So I'm a Gisala man. I'm an Erris man, but I've been in Leitrim for 10 years now. Most of my adult life has been in County Leitrim. That's one way of putting it. Hi, James. On my way to Leitrim from Lewsburg at the moment to work in Kesharagan. Such a beautiful morning. Well, that's from a listener. No name on that. But hello to you, listener, and safe travelling there to beautiful Kesharagan this morning. And Ella Langley requested we'll do that for you in just a little bit. Let's get you an energy saving tip now.
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0: Yeah, that's for our listener that's driving from Lewsburg to Kesh Carrigan in Leitrim, which I'd imagine is about, is it 2 hours? It's fairly close anyway. Listener, safe driving to you this morning, but it's a nice morning for the spin, isn't it? 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
0: Okay, let's go for our comedy section this morning. Conal Gallen features, and he's speaking about a couple of lads that had a few too many in Belfast this time.
2: This is great crack, isn't it? I wish I was out there listening to this. Two wee drunks in Belfast, they're sitting in the cafe, the two of them, they're real full, and they're sitting in the cafe, they're reading the menu. Doom drunk. And they're reading the menu, and the waitress come over and she doesn't realise they're drunk. She says, would you like to order? Is any chance of a quickie? She lifted her hand, she slapped him across the face and she marched off. And his friend, he gave him a dig, he said, I think it's pronounced quiche. Yeah. You'll never order quiche again in the sea.

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0: Now let's check on your weather forecasts. Any mist and fog patches will clear early on to leave another warm or a hot day today. It'll be dry and sunny for most, though a little cloudier for a time in parts of the northwest. Highest temperatures today, wait for this, 23 to 28 degrees. Mild and dry tonight then, with mostly clear skies. There'll be just a little bit of cloud here and there and the chance of a few isolated mist patches. Lowest temperatures of 11 to 15 degrees. Let's go and get the latest news headlines now from Rowan Kelly.
3: Good morning, James. America's top diplomat says a deal with Iran could take a few days after the US confirmed fresh strikes in the south of the country. It says they were carried out in self-defense. Meanwhile, Israeli Prime Minister Benjamin Netanyahu has threatened intensified attacks against Hezbollah in Lebanon. Meanwhile, the government's version here of the Occupied Territories Bill will go before Cabinet this morning. The Israeli Settlements Bill would ban the import of goods from illegal Israeli settlements in Palestine. The trial of former DUP leader Jeffrey Donaldson is due to get underway later with the selection of a jury. He's charged with historical sex offences, which he denies. A trial of the facts for his wife Eleanor will proceed simultaneously. She denies charges of aiding and abetting. And in local headlines, coming up on Morning Edition from 8:45. Temperatures could climb even higher today across the region as Ireland recorded its hottest ever May Day yesterday. Construction begins on new Mayo Minor Injuries Unit in Ballina, with West Dock service moved to a new location. Leaving Certificate students receive fresh warning not to heed artificial intelligence exam predictions. And Galway's newest TD takes his dull seat today as Fine Gael's Sean Kine makes Leinster House return. All these stories and more on the way from 8:45.
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1: Just coming up on 7.33 right now, if you have just joined us, a very good morning to you and welcome to The Breakfast Show. It's James King here in for David Cawley until quarter to nine this morning. I hope you're in good form. Hope your Tuesday morning is going okay. It's another glorious morning out there and temperatures today set to reach in around 28 degrees. Isn't that just fantastic? So make sure to slap on the sun cream today. It's a day for the shorts. It's a day for the sun cream. It's a day for the 99s. There's no doubt about that. Now, I made a mistake yesterday morning where I came into work with a jumper on because it was cold in the morning. And then when I was leaving here, I didn't realise how warm it was outside. And then I went to Carrick and Shannon, stopped off. I had to get the hair cut. The hair was too long. I needed to get it chopped. And I got to Carrick and Shannon and everyone was out with the shorts. There was shirts buttoned down and all this kind of stuff as you're walking through the streets. And there I was with a big jumper on me and everyone looking at me like I had two heads. But anyway, look at it's going to be a scorcher today, though. Enjoy it and make the most of it, that's for sure. 087-900-4141 is our text and WhatsApp number. We'd love to hear from you today. Maybe there's someone you'd like to say hello to. Maybe someone celebrating a birthday today. Maybe you just want to check in and say hello. Well, you're more than welcome to do that. We'd love to hear from you. You can also get in touch just after 8 o'clock if you want to call us as well on 0818 3000 55.

And BTS, that's My Universe on Midwest Radio. And I see BTS were quite successful at the American Music Awards in Las Vegas. They won Artist of the Year at the American Music Awards.

also performed there as well. So well done to BTS. The other nominees included Bad Bunny, Taylor Swift, Harry Styles and Justin Bieber. Billy Idol picked up a Lifetime Achievement Prize. And other big winners included Somber, SZA and 21 Pilots. And for Tour of the Year, Shakira beat Oasis. Oh, come on. I'm not with this at all. I know Shakira is great and everything, but surely Oasis was going to win Tour of the Year. I'm surprised at that result now. A little bit surprised at that. Anyway, that's just one of the showbiz headlines today. Also see that Vogue Williams says her dream is to write a novel in the future. The TV star and podcaster mentioned it while she was speaking at the Thrive for Your Best Self Festival in Cork at the weekend. According to the Irish Sun, Vogue says she has finished working on a script for something but hasn't revealed more details. Rebecca Vardy says that hell will freeze over before she'll apologise to Colleen Rooney over the Agatha Christie row. Last year, Jamie Vardy's wife agreed to pay Colleen almost €1.4 million after unsuccessfully suing her at the High Court. In an interview with The Sun, Rebecca explained her peace is more important than the row. And Paul Rudd is making headlines today. He says he'd love to live out his father's dream by retiring in Ireland. His new movie, Power Ballad, was predominantly filmed in Dublin. It comes out on May 29th and sees Paul star as a wedding singer who has one of his songs stolen by a fading pop star. I really want to go and see that. He said that in a recent interview that his father's ashes were spread in Ireland. So you never know. Paul Rudd could retire. He could end up, you never know, he could end up in the West somewhere. He could be in a Westport or an Ackle in the future or something. You never know. Anyway, there's some of the showbiz headlines today. 087-900-4141 if you'd like to get in touch with us this morning. I want to say hi to Stephen Doherty, tuned our way today. My old buddy there. Hiya, Stephen. Hope you're keeping well today. Lovely to hear from you. Also want to say hi there to Deirdre. Morning, Deirdre. Thanks for your message in. Also, good morning. Could you please wish my amazing son, Kian Bennett from Gisala, a happy birthday. Well, happy birthday, Kian, and enjoy your day. I hope it's as special as you. Love always from Mum, Aaron, and Kayla, and also your nephew. Hope I'm saying this right. Is it Messiah? Anyway, hello there, Kian, and happy birthday. Have a wonderful day on your birthday today. Hi there to Phil, who's been in touch. Morning, James. Derek Ryan and Jack Yo have a song, great song out called Plow On, Paddy, Plow On. I think I saw a music video for that. Is Jerry Carney starring in that? I think he might be. I must have a look and see, can I dig that out? Anyway, listeners, thanks for getting in touch there in 087-900-4141. It's Midwest Radio at 20 to 8 on this Tuesday, beautiful Tuesday morning with Michael Jackson, and this is Beat It.

0: back into the charts again as a result of the Michael movie, which is in cinemas right now. I still haven't got around to watching it. I have to sort that out ASAP. That is Beat It on Midwest Radio. That's our all-time classic for today.
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Best of Irish on Midwest. Kingfisher, I cried, I wept. At 9 minutes now away from eight. Thanks for tuning our way today. It's James King in for David Cawley until a quarter to nine. David back with you tomorrow morning. I'm just minding the four till then. So it's set to be another scorcher. Temperatures up to about 28 degrees today. So I have a question for you. And I'd love to hear

your opinions, your thoughts, your favourites on this. So when you have a day like what we're going to have today, where's your favourite place in the West or Northwest, the Midwest or Northwest that you like to go to? Is there one particular place you're just like, yo, the sun is shining, I gotta go there? Your favourite local hotspot. For me, I love going to Achill Island. When the sun is shining, off to Achill Island, back to Kem Bay, back to Kiel. Stunning. Absolutely love it there. Always do that. It was it called? The Atlantic Drive there as well in Achill. Absolutely stunning. Can only imagine what it's like on a day like today. And since I moved to Leitrim, I now go to Lough Key quite a bit. Lough Key Forest Park in Boyle, which I know is in Roscommon, but I don't live that far away from it. So it's another gorgeous location. So I just want to know, where's your favourite hotspot? Where do you like to go to? Let's try and get a few opinions on this. 087-941-41. Let us know your favourite local hotspot for when you have a sunny day like we're going to have today. And it might even inspire someone to go somewhere different that they haven't been to before, because maybe you might uncover some new places along the way. Looking at some of the headlines in the papers today, front page of the Irish Examiner: increase home tax to secure finances, says IMF. Also, students warned not to heed AI leaving cert predictions is another headline that they're carrying there. All the papers full of pictures of people enjoying the sunny weather. In the Irish Times this morning, their front page: record temperatures for May set in Shannon, and a photograph there of a man diving into the water at a 40-foot at the 40-foot in Sandy Cove, Dublin, as a cruise ship passes in the background. It's a beautiful photograph. And the temperature of 28.6 degrees was recorded at Shannon Airport yesterday, a record for May. Temperatures today are likely to reach 28 degrees. Bring it on. Great stuff. And also, let's see, I had another one. Yeah, in the Irish Independent this morning, Ireland's Atlantic Technological University has spent €300,000 on new system to detect AI cheating among students, and Trump aims to keep pressure on Iran as talks on deal inch forward. There are some of the stories featured in the papers today, and of course we'll have more from our news at the top of the hour. I could go-

0: The daughter of J.J. Abrams, that's Gracie Abrams. That's So True on Midwest Radio. 087-900-4141 if you would like to make contact with the show today. It's The Breakfast Show. Thanks to Brafey House. We've got a news update on the way next.
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0: To celebrate Cruinn Ní Nóg on Saturday, June 6th, we are calling on the young people of Ireland to unleash their creativity and imagination through letters, poems or songs. Here's a letter that was submitted last year.
5: I'm one of the children of Ireland and I love to create. Some of us build things, some of us draw, some of us dance, some of us imagine quietly. But all of us have ideas. And Cruinn Ní Nóg is our day that says, your ideas matter. It's not about winning or being the best. It's about making something, anything, that's ours. Like a song with no words. A drawing that makes no sense. A robot made from cereal boxes. A dream that doesn't need permission. Thank you for helping give us a national day of creativity.
0: 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Cruinn Ní Nóg, unleash your creative spark.
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7: It's 8 o'clock. Good morning, I'm Ellen Butler. Cabinet will be presented with the Occupied Territories Bill this morning. It follows months of talks between the Department of Foreign Affairs and the Attorney General's Office. Jessica Woodlock reports.
8: The government's version of this bill would ban the imports of goods from illegal Israeli settlements in Palestine. Following its approval today, it's understood Foreign Affairs Minister Helen McEntee wants the bill passed in the Dáil before the summer recess. It's a significant step. But opposition parties are calling for the government to go further and include a ban on services. The coalition has been ruling this out, with the Taoiseach saying last week it's not viable and it's legally complicated.
7: America's top diplomat says a deal with Iran could take a few days after the US confirmed fresh strikes in the south of the country. It says they were carried out in self-defense. Meanwhile, Israeli Prime Minister Benjamin Netanyahu has threatened intensified attacks against Hezbollah in Lebanon after reporting drones are being fired towards the north.
9: I want to bless the residents of the north's resilience that inspires all of us. But what this requires of us now is to increase the blows, to increase the intensity. We'll smite them with overwhelming force. Shock
7: al yarikh. The trial of former DUP leader Jeffrey Donaldson is due to get underway later. He's charged with historical sex offences, which he denies. A trial of facts for his wife Eleanor will proceed simultaneously. She denies charges of aiding and abetting. James Gould looks ahead.
10: A judge had previously ruled that Eleanor Donaldson is unfit to be tried after hearing medical evidence. So she will now face a trial of the facts. That's a process that tests the evidence in the case but cannot result in her being criminally convicted. That will run at the same time as the trial of her husband. Proceedings are happening at Newry Crown Court. Jeffrey Donaldson has pleaded not guilty to 18 alleged offences. Eleanor Donaldson has denied charges of aiding and abetting.
7: A search will get underway on private farmland in County Armagh today for one of the so-called disappeared. Seamus Maguire from Aghallan near Lurgan is thought to have been killed and secretly buried by Republican paramilitaries in 1976.

0: His family says they hope his body will be recovered so he can be buried alongside his parents. The first search for his remains will begin this morning in the Derrynclone area. The Consumer Watchdog has carried out more than 80 unannounced inspections on businesses ahead of the peak summer season. The Competition and Consumer Protection Commission officers particularly focused on key tourist locations in six counties, including in Dublin's Temple Bar, Galway City, Dingle and Kilkenny. The visits covered a broad range of sectors, including gift shops, pubs, cafes and petrol stations, to check for transparent pricing and fair commercial practices. A number of potential breaches of consumer law were found, and the CCPC says those businesses could now be subject to prosecution. Met Eireann is predicting highs of 30 degrees today. Meanwhile, across the water in the UK, it didn't drop below 21.3 degrees overnight in parts of southern England, making it a tropical night. Spain and other parts of Europe will see temperatures of 40 degrees today. Paris-based correspondent Elaine Cobb says there have been 7 heat-related deaths in France.
1: Well, we had highs of 36 yesterday in the southwest. Today, we're expecting 35 to 36 in the southwest again, but also in Paris and Lyon in the east. And Brittany will see 35 degrees in several places. Brittany, for anyone who travels, will know it's a bit like Ireland. You go for the gorgeous landscapes and the Celtic culture. You do not go for the sunshine.
0: And the Defence Forces will use a layered approach to tackle unwanted drones when Ireland hosts the EU presidency later this year. Troops have the option to take down or completely destroy the technology, depending on the scope of the threat, according to the Irish Times. And that's your news update at 8:04.
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3: Temperatures could climb even higher today across the region as Ireland recorded its hottest ever May Day yesterday. 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
3: Any mist and fog patches will clear early on to leave another warm or hot day today. It'll be dry and sunny for most, though a little cloudier for a time in parts of the northwest. Highest temperatures would generally range from 23 to 28 degrees in Connacht, a little cooler in parts of the northwest due to a light moderate northeasterly breeze.
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3: It's time now for this morning's death and funeral notices. The death has occurred of Bridie Joyce, née Riley, Inver, Barnetraw in Ballina. Funeral arriving at St. Patrick's Church in Inver today for funeral mass at 12 noon, with burial afterwards in Inver Cemetery. Mary Keenahan, Mill Park, Foxford and formerly of Garthmelia and Barnetraw. Funeral mass this morning at 11 o'clock in St. Michael's Church in Foxford, with burial afterwards in Inver Cemetery. Michael Mick Moore, Ballinagan, Kilcreest, Loughrea, County Galway, and formerly of St. Patrick Street, Castlereagh, County Roscommon, and Douglas on the Isle of Man. Mass of the Resurrection today at 12 noon in the Church of the Nativity in Kilcreest, with burial afterwards in Kilcreest Cemetery. Frank Mullen, Ardsalla Woods, Roscommon Town, and formerly of Castle Strange in Fuerte, County Roscommon. Arriving at the Sacred Heart Church in Roscommon this morning for Mass of the Resurrection at 11 o'clock, with burial afterwards in Fuerte Cemetery. Michael Mickey Casey, Main Street, Enniscrone, County Sligo, peacefully at the Mayo Hospice. Reposing at McGowan's Funeral Home in Ballina this evening from 5 o'clock until 6:30. Funeral will arrive to the Church of Our Lady Assumed into Heaven in Enniscrone tomorrow morning for Requiem Mass at 11 o'clock, followed by a private cremation service. And house private, please. Pádraic Hanahan, better known as Pádraic Molly, Dulach Gí Sála, peacefully at St John's Hospital in Castlebar in his 91st year. Remains reposing at Daly's Funeral Home in Bainereris this evening from 5 o'clock until 7. Funeral arriving to St Columbkill's Church in Gí Sála on Thursday for funeral mass at 1 o'clock with burial afterwards in Gí Sála Cemetery. House private tomorrow, please. Nancy Henry, ní Curry, Old Rock, Ballymote, County Sligo and formerly of Clundais, Claremorris in Knock, peacefully at the Sligo University Hospital. Reposing at the Perry Funeral Home in Ballymote tomorrow evening from 6 o'clock until 8, followed by removal to the Church of the Sacred Heart in Bullinaden, arriving at 8:30. Mass of the Resurrection on Thursday at 12 noon, with burial afterwards at St Columba's Cemetery in Ballymote. House private, please. James Kennedy, Knockroe, Castlereagh, County Roscommon, peacefully in the Drumderig Nursing Home in Boyle. Reposing at Gaynor's Funeral Home in the Square in Castlereagh tomorrow evening from 5 o'clock until 7, followed by removal to St Patrick's Church in Castlereagh. Requiem Mass on Thursday morning at 11 o'clock, followed by burial in St Joseph's Cemetery. Pat Kilkenny, Behy in Castlereagh, peacefully at the Oakwood Private Nursing Home. Reposing at Gaynor's Funeral Home in the Square in Castlereagh on Thursday evening from 5 o'clock until 7, followed by removal to St Patrick's Church in Castlereagh. Requiem Mass on Friday morning at 11 o'clock, followed by burial in the Ballintubber Cemetery. Jimmy Linsky, Knock Saxon in Ball. Remains reposing at the Ball Funeral Home tomorrow evening from 5:30, with removal at 7 o'clock to St Cronin's Church in Ball. Mass on Thursday at 12 noon, with burial afterwards in the adjoining cemetery, and house private, please. Maurice O'Connell, Park Road in Swinford. Reposing at Campbell's Funeral Home in Swinford tomorrow evening from 5 o'clock until 8. Funeral Mass in the Church of Our Lady Help of Christians in Swinford on Thursday at 12 noon, followed by burial in Kilcunduff Cemetery. And house private, please. Annie Kate O'Hara, the Fleming, Lisheen, Eclair, County Sligo, peacefully in her home in her 98th year. Reposing in her family home on Thursday evening from 5 o'clock until 8. Funeral will arrive in the Church of the Holy the Church of the Holy Rosary in Kilmacteig on Friday for Requiem Mass at 2:30. Burial afterwards in Kilmacteig Cemetery. Clive Skilton, number 27 Lakeshore Drive, Castlebar and formerly of Croydon in London, peacefully at the Mayo University Hospital. Funeral will arrive at the Queen of Martyrs Oratory, Chapel Street in Newport on Thursday at 1:30 for funeral mass at 2 o'clock. Burial afterwards in the Burrishool Cemetery and house private, please. Pádraic Stenson, Culmore in Swinford. Reposing in Campbell's Funeral Home in Swinford this evening from 5 o'clock until 7. Funeral mass in Our Lady Help of Christians Church in Swinford tomorrow at 12 noon, followed by burial in Kilcunduff Cemetery. House private, please. Martin Sweeney, Ballyglass, Ballycastle, peacefully at the Abbey Brafey Nursing Home. Reposing at Lynn's Funeral Home in Killala this evening from 5 o'clock, with removal at 6:30 to St Bridget's Church in Ballycastle, arriving at 7 o'clock. Mass tomorrow at 12 noon, followed by burial in the Ballycastle Cemetery. Frieda Waldron, ní Gaffey, Knockroe, Castlereagh, County Roscommon, peacefully at the Roscommon University Hospital. Reposing at Gaynor's Funeral Home in Castlereagh this evening from 5 o'clock, with removal at 7 to St Patrick's Church in Castlereagh. Requiem Mass tomorrow morning at 11 o'clock, followed by burial in St Joseph's Cemetery and house private. And Patsy Walsh, ní Reap, Gairtín Muc in Foxford, peacefully at her home. Reposing in Clark's Funeral Home in Foxford this evening from 5 o'clock until 7. Funeral will arrive to the Church of Christ the King in Knockmore tomorrow for funeral mass at 12 noon, with the funeral proceeding to Ballinahaglish Cemetery. And that concludes this morning's funeral notices. Midwest Radio extends sympathy to the family and friends of the deceased. May the soul

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Formerly from One Direction, Niall Horan, Mullingar Man. That's a dinner party on Midwest Radio. As we approach 20 past 8 now. Good morning and welcome along to The Breakfast Show. If you've just woken up, turned on your radio, it is James King here with you until 8:45, filling in for David Cawley today. And he's back. He's back again tomorrow morning from 7 o'clock. And I hope you're in good form. Hope you're enjoying the sunshine today. Temperatures could reach 28 or 29 degrees across the region. We're in for a scorcher. It's a day for the 99s, a day for the shorts, a day for slapping on the sun cream and all that kind of stuff. If you'd like to contact us today, it's 087 900 4141. That's for text and WhatsApp, and that is brought to you by the famous pub just off Fifth Avenue, New York, the one and only Kevin's Bar, for lively conversation, sports coverage and great food. We were talking about hotspots a little earlier on, like when the weather is like this, is there a go-to place for you? Is there somewhere that you like to go to and the sun is shining like this? One particular place you go to more often than anywhere else, as it could inspire some other people to go along to this particular area. Like for me, when I was growing up, it was Ackle, it was Blacksod. Spin back to Blacksod. That would be, if it was a sunny Sunday, my parents would bring me to Blacksod. That was a go-to Sunday spin if the weather was fairly decent. But anyway, some of your messages coming in. Isn't it great that you can go somewhere? I'm off to the bog. The bogs came in a few times. It is a day for the bog. But stay hydrated if you're going there. I love Cross Loop Beach in Belmullet, says a listener. It's a beautiful place. Hello there to another listener, says Enniscrone. Enniscy Islands, just off Belmullet. Also coming into us there on text and on WhatsApp. Another listener says, off to the garden, James. So there's another listener. Thanks for sending those into us on 087 900 4141. Good morning. Could you please congratulate my son Ben on celebrating his TY graduation in Santa Maria College, Lewisburg today? This will be our last school run for a long time. And any chance you could play Katy Perry and Fireworks? A couple of requests coming in for this morning. Here it is, Katy Perry and Firework on Midwest Radio at 8:21.

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0: I want to say hi there to Porrick. It's his birthday today. Happy birthday, Porrick, coming in from Calum, who sent us a message to say hi to you today. So hi there, Porrick. Happy birthday. Get an extra candle on the cake today. Also hi there to Kevin and Maureen Barrett. They're in beautiful Shra, tuned your way. Hi there, Kevin. Hi, Maureen. Hope you're both keeping well today. Looking at some of the stories making the insides of the papers today, I see that an 86-year-old man will be the oldest registered runner at this year's Cork City Marathon. I'd struggle now in my early to mid-30s. 86. Dave Walsh from Cork is running his fifth marathon since he got his hip replaced. That's some going for Dave. He says he started training properly again when he turned 80 and did his first post-op marathon at 82. Well, fair play to you. Dave Walsh in Cork. More power to you, Dave. Also in the papers today, we're reading that having a good relationship with a grandparent can lead to better outcomes in life. A new report from the UK's Social Mobility Commission finds a child's grandmother has the strongest positive influence. The grandparent effect can set you up for success in school and contribute to emotional and financial support. And also in the paper today, ignore what parents tell you. Music can help with revision. Research in the psychology of music shows playing background rock or classical tunes can help your focus. They're very different, classical and rock now. Beethoven or AC/DC. What's easier for you to focus on your studies, I wonder. 54% of students who listened while revising told researchers they believe listening to music helps them study, saying it boosts motivation, enhances focus, or blocks out external

noise, many preferred non-lyrical slow tunes to support concentration. That's what I thought. I thought it'd be the non-lyrical kind, rather than a bit of AC/DC or Guns N' Roses in the background when you're revising or studying. Do you have any thoughts on

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Happy birthday to the best granddad, Vahi. The best granddad in the whole world. Hope you have the best day ever. See you later. A lot of love from Derek, Ivana, Lauren and Amy. Happy birthday. Have a wonderful day today. I'm sure they're all going to spoil your rotten today. So they are. Looking at some of the sporting headlines today, Shamrock Rovers have moved 5 points clear at the top of the SSE Airtricity Men's Premier Division last night. Enda Stevens scored the 5th minute of stoppage time for a 2-1 win over Bowes in their final league visit to Daly Mount Park. Derry City were booed off at Celtic Park after a scoreless draw at home. Shelburne brought their winless run to 6 games. Waterford and Shamrock Rovers are in action in the Women's Premier Division tonight. Rovers will be looking to leapfrog Shelburne into 3rd place in the table. Notts County, they're back in League One after 11 years away thanks to a 3-0 win over Salford. They were 2-0 up at halftime of the League Two playoff final at Wembley. And Salford will now prepare for an 8th season in the 4th tier of English football. In cycling news, stage 16 of the Giro d'Italia commences today at 1 p.m. after a rest day yesterday. The 113

0: kilometre route from Bellinzona to Kerry includes almost 3,000 metres of climbing. Denmark's Joas Vengard currently has the overall lead at the Giro d'Italia heading into the final week. And in racing, there's an 8-race card over jumps in Ballinrobe this evening, with the first going to post at 5 to 5. It's Midwest Radio. We have a busy Tommy Maron show coming up after 9 o'clock this morning. Tommy is with us in studio to tell us what's coming up. Morning, Tommy.
1: Good morning, James. Yeah, 2 minutes past nine as usual. On the programme today, we'll talk to one healthcare assistant who lives in Castlebar, who was so reliant on the 52 bus, the bus that goes from Ballina to Galway, which has recently been deferred and no longer on that particular route. And the trauma that it's causing her and lots of other people, the 52 bus service is definitely something that is an issue for a lot of listeners. Today also on the programme, we're going to be joined by Ger Harnett. Ger is going to join us because Tractor Safety Week is happening all of this week, and Ger is a Senior Agricultural Inspector with the Farm Safety Partnership Advisory Committee, and he's going to talk to us today about tractor safety, particularly in the run-up to the busy summer season for the farmers. All things HOK, O-H-K Energy, they're going to join us today on the program. We're going to be talking about solar panels. This is a great time of the year for people who have solar panels because, of course, sunlight is very important for solar. Garold Whelan is going to join us today to talk about all things to do with solar panels. We'll be having a special report from Jacqueline Hogg, investigative journalist with the Irish Farmers Journal, because in this week's edition, she's talking about defective concrete blocks, the crisis, and the people who are saying they have simply no support. We'll also be touching base with Martin Ruddy again, that Northampton to Belmullet tractor run. Ballinrobe playwright Mick Donlan tells us about his new play. And we'll be focusing also on the wonderful work of the Vice President of Mayo Network, Dee Ruddy, who's going to be talking to us in relation to women in business and what they're up to. As usual, we're on layer 2 minutes past nine, courtesy of Westport Estate. We have two competitions as well. So if you want to join us, we'd love to have you with us. And more to the point, do you have a story for us today? Anything happened to you in the last 24 hours that you'd like us to highlight on the radio show? Send us a quick text or a WhatsApp to 087 900 4141. We'll follow that up. We're on air courtesy of Westport Estate, home of Westport Adventure Park and The Grace.
0: Perfect. Thank you very much, Tommy. We'll talk to you later.
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3: Hay fever. The best way to control hay fever is to avoid your exposure to pollen. 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
0: Now, a couple of messages before we go. Wishing the best of luck to the pupils of Temple Mary National School, Killala. They have three teams taking part in the Chess Z All-Ireland's competition in Nenagh, County Tipperary today. Safe travelling and have the best day from everyone in the Killala area. Good luck to all there from Temple Mary National School in Killala. A message also for Tony in Ballina, who celebrates his birthday today. It's coming in from Porrick and the Two Michaels, who want to wish you well, Tony. All the very best on your birthday today. And also want to say hi there to Sarah, who's also celebrating her birthday today. That's coming in from all the family. By the way, you might remember on our social media accounts last week, Jerry was out and about. He was at Nolan Centra in Ballyhaunis. And at the moment on our social media accounts, there's a giveaway there for Nolan Centra. Some nice vouchers that are being given away there. So if you want to get in with a chance, go along to our Instagram at Radio Midwest and also to Midwest Radio on Facebook, and you'll find all the details. It'll be the top post that you see there on our social media accounts. Chance for you to win some nice prizes. That's where we have to leave it. Thank you so much for your company. David is back on the radio tomorrow morning from 7 o'clock. Enjoy the great weather. Make sure to put some sun cream on, and it's a day for the shorts as well. So enjoy the good weather, and we'll talk to you soon. News is on the way next.
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14: Temperatures could climb even higher today across the region as Ireland recorded its hottest ever May Day yesterday. Construction begins on new Mayo Minor Injuries Unit in Ballina with West Dock service moved to a new location. Leaving Cert students receive fresh warning not to heed artificial intelligence exam predictions. Consumer Watchdog carries out unannounced visits on Galway businesses in search for breaches of consumer law. And in sport, there's an eight-race carnover jumps in Ballinrobe this evening. A very good morning, I'm Rowan Kelly. Temperatures could climb even higher today. Yesterday saw the hottest temperature ever recorded in the month of May, with the mercury reaching 28.6 degrees at Shannon Airport. Met Éireann is forecasting highs of 29 or 30 degrees in parts of Munster and South Leinster this afternoon. Anyone heading out on the water is being reminded to stay safe and be mindful of the risks of cold water shock. Water Safety Ireland's Deputy CEO Roger Sweeney says jumping in can cause the body to go into shock within seconds.
15: Remember that warm air does not mean warm water. Cold water shock often affects even strong swimmers. So keep those dips short, stay within your depth and splash yourself with cold water as you get in slowly. And whether you're at the beach, a lake or out on the river or out boating, always respect the water, never underestimate the risks.
14: Construction has gotten underway on the long-awaited minor injuries unit in Ballina, similar to the one currently in operation in Roscommon. The facility, which will open for 7 days a week and 12 hours each day, is set to open still in the second quarter of this year. The unit will provide treatment for a range of conditions, including broken bones, cuts and soft tissue injuries, and will accept both GP referrals and self-referrals from patients. Meanwhile, as part of this development, the out-of-hours healthcare service West Dock has made a move to a new location in the North Mayo town on Kevin Barry Street. Now, Fine Gael Senator and Ballina Representative Mark Duffy joins us on the line this morning. Senator Duffy, it's still guaranteed that this facility is to open towards the end of this year.
16: That's right, Rowan. It's very positive to see the construction phase get underway this week. It's something that obviously was committed with the visit by Minister for Health, Jennifer Carroll McNeill, earlier this year. And it's very positive to see the local injury unit move to the construction phase. So the build phase and construction phase will last for about maybe 3 to 4 months, and the Mayo local injury unit, as it will be called, will be open and operational later this year. So it's very positive. It's going to take pressure off Mayo University Hospital in Castlebar, and obviously, you know, be a very positive asset for healthcare in the North Mayo area as well.
14: And to emphasise, this is for the treatment of minor injuries, so fractures, breaks, people who may require X-ray scans and so on within the region, as opposed to having to attend at Mayo University Hospital.
16: That's right, Rowan. So it'll be very positive to have an asset like this for the North Mayo area. There's obviously a huge population here between West Sligo and North Mayo, and you know, for the treatment of your fractures, broken bones, soft tissue injuries, for this part of the county is going to be very, very important for you know, positive health outcome for this part of County Mayo.
14: For those who need access to out of hours care, must be noted, in North Mayo, West Mayo, South Sligo, and so on, the West Dock service has to make a provisional change in its location in the town.
16: That's right, Rowan. So West Dock would have traditionally been on Mercy Road next to St. Joseph's Hospital. That is now relocated to the Ballina Primary Care Centre on Kevin Barry Street. So again, that's a very positive, you know, addition. That's a permanent relocation. And so for anyone looking for out-of-hours healthcare, Westock has relocated to Kevin Barry Street. So it's important people are aware of that. So it's a good opportunity to let people know that today.
14: And do you feel, Senator, while this is indeed very good news for Ballina and for healthcare within the north of Mayo, these are changes which are needed quickly. I know it's a big development, but changes such as this are needed quickly for healthcare in Mayo. When we look at the condition that Mayo University Hospital sometimes finds itself in, crippling amounts of people waiting on trolleys and so on, there's things that need to be done quickly here.
16: 100%. There's an urgency for it. And I only went through Mayo University Hospital myself last week, and the staff, as we know, are brilliant there. But there's a lot of pressures, and this is very much a step in the right direction. But we've you know, a long way to go to improve the situation. But this is a very much a welcome step, and it'll allow Mayo University Hospital to focus on more specialised and acute injuries, while the more minor injuries would be looked after and taken care of in Ballina. We see the positive outcome in Roscommon in terms of how well run the unit is there, and Ballina will be no different when it is operational. So while we have a long way to go, this is a very positive step in the right direction.
14: Senator Mark Duffy, thank you for joining us this morning. Students are being warned not to heed AI Leaving Cert predictions. Ahead of the state exams getting underway on June the 3rd, exam authorities are warning that students should not use AI to predict what topics might appear on this year's papers. The Irish Examiner is reporting today some AI-powered platforms are targeting Irish students, offering instant essay grading and exam practice too. A spokesperson for the State Examinations Commission advises all candidates to prepare for exams as normal and to ignore these unhelpful distractions. And the Consumer Watchdog has carried out more than 80 unannounced inspections on businesses ahead of the peak summer season. The Competition and Consumer Protection Commission officers particularly focused on key tourist locations in six counties, including in Galway City. The visits covered a broad range of sectors, including gift shops, pubs, cafes and petrol stations, to check for transparent pricing and fair commercial practices. A number of potential breaches of consumer law were found, and the CCPC says those businesses could now be subject to prosecution.
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14: Dry and sunny for most today in Connacht, though a little cloudier for a time in parts of the northwest. Highest temperatures will generally range from 23 to 28 degrees, a little cooler in parts of the northwest due to a light to moderate northeasterly breeze.
12: The weather forecast on Midwest Radio with Archers of Ballina. 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
14: Starting off with racing this morning, there's an 8-race card over jumps at Ballinrobe this evening, with the first going to post at 5-5. A 7-race card on the all-weather at Dundalk gets underway 12 minutes after that. Gaelic games next now, and plenty of intercounty games to look forward to this weekend and week coming. Going to Saturday in the Nicky Rackard Cup, we know that New York are playing Tyrone now in the final in Croke Park following their New York's famous win.

0: over Mayo there at the weekend gone by. Kieran McCluskey of Antrim has been named as the referee for that one. As well as that, on Sunday, the final of the All-Ireland Under-20 Hurling Championships. Clare take on Galway and Thurles down in FBD Semple Stadium. Thomas Gleeson has been named as the man in the middle for that one, throwing at 2 o'clock on the day. In the Mayo club scene this weekend coming, no Avy Mayo Senior League football matches, so plenty of time to turn attention to some Championship and Cup games. Looking to the games on Friday in the East Mayo Cannon Henry Cup in Cup Division 1, Moy Davids take on Eastern Gales from 7:30. At the same time, in the Premier Junior C Championship, Kilchimah host Ballyhaunis. The Neil take on Lewisburg. And then there's a couple of Abbey games to catch up on now. The Mayo Gales are playing Park Kilos Crimlin in Mayo Abbey on Friday evening at 8 o'clock. That's in Division 2. In the North Mayo Junior B Cup Division 1, Lahardal McHales take on Ballyconlan at 8 o'clock on Friday. And at the same time, in the knockout stages of the St. Coleman's Credit Union O'Mara Cup, Ballon Robe take on Hollymount Carrimore, and in Clare Morris, it's Gary Moore who are the visiting side. Meanwhile, the following day on Saturday, in the North Mayo Junior B Cup Division 1, Cross Bonina Deal Rovers take on Ardnery Sarsfields, while in the Junior C Championship, there's two games there. In Group 1, first of all, Arda play Ionady, and in Group 3, Killala are taking on Castlebar Mitchells. Now looking to soccer, the Mayo Football League this Thursday, one game to catch up on from round 6 of the Elvery Sports Super League. Claremorris host Castlebar Celtic from 7 o'clock that evening. Then the attention turns to cup action on Sunday in the Benson Cup semi-finals. We have Castlebar Celtic against Westport United, and Glenhest Rovers making the trip to Conn Rangers. The 2E Cup then, Erie St. They have played Castlebar Celtic, and Snugbury United play Ballyhame. Tonra Cup last 4, Kilmore host Fahy Rovers, and Claremorris are making the trip on an away day to Killala. And in the McDonald Cup semi-finals, Crossbalina will take on Charlestown Athletic, and it's Ballinrobe Town versus Glenhest Rovers. Looking now to some international soccer news to wrap it up this morning. The Republic of Ireland men's squad will train in Abbottstown today ahead of Thursday's friendly with Qatar at the Aviva Stadium. Jack Moylan, Dara O'Shea and Caoimhín Kelleher have been recalled to the squad for that match but won't travel to Montreal for next week's game against Canada. The Southampton duo of Finn Azaz and Ryan Manning have been forced to withdraw from the camp, the FAI said in a statement yesterday. And returning back very quickly, of course, two Gaelic games, because there's a big one to mention on Sunday afternoon at 4 o'clock in St. Tiernach's Park up in Monaghan. Mayo are have a big away day there in the All-Ireland Football Championship in Round 1. Monaghan against Mayo at 4 o'clock on Sunday afternoon. David Coldrick of Meath has been named as the man in the middle for that one, and the game is going to be live here on Midwest Radio Sport.
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0: And that's all from Tuesday's morning edition. The Tommy Maron Show is up next from 9 o'clock, and your next local news update is at 10 o'clock. But from all of us here on the News and Sports Desk, have a great morning and take care.
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10: 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And all the threes, 33. 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Today's numbers are once again 62, 6, 76, 84, 50, 69, 15, 41, 26 and 33. 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
17: It is Tuesday morning. It's the 26th day of May. Hello there and a very good morning to you.

0: As always, thanks for choosing Midwest this morning. Another beautiful sunny day. Temperatures 25, 27, maybe even 28 degrees again today. It's going to be very warm, so please be sun smart and be careful out there in the sunshine. We want you to enjoy it, but we want you to enjoy it safely. That's important. As always, we'd love to hear from you today. Anything on your mind? Anything up your sleeve that you want to highlight on the radio show today? Please do text or WhatsApp 087-900-4141. And that's in association with Connolly's Pub and Restaurant just off Times Square in New York City. Our email address is studio@midwestradio.ie, and Lauren and Petrina in their summer attire are taking your calls right now. Sunglasses, the whole lot. And their number is 0818-3055. I know we mentioned this before. This came in at the end of yesterday's programme. It's in relation to renewing any of your insurances online versus phoning up the insurance company and doing the business on the telephone, which a lot of people like to do. But there's an interesting WhatsApp which came to me yesterday on the programme, which we just didn't get time to do before the end. And it relates to a renewal online with one insurance company. And if you pay one single payment for your insurance, for this particular individual, I think it might be motor insurance in this instance. If you renew online for a single payment, it's €451.95. But if you call the insurance company to renew your insurance premium, they'll decide to charge you €502.16. So it's a difference of €50 from doing it online versus doing it on the phone. And if you want to pay in installments, this individual was told by the insurance company, if you want to pay by installments, it's going to cost you in total €546. However, if you call to pay in by installments, they'll charge you €607. So it's, again, it's a differential of about €50. So what all of these insurance companies, it seems to me, are trying to do is to persuade everybody to just do everything online, and therefore they won't have to employ as many people in the future. But I don't know if that's a fair thing for insurance companies to do. What's your take? By all means, do let us know. It's all, of course, to do with less overheads for the insurance companies, more by way of profits, and the customer pays the tune. That's the bottom line. Let me see, do I have to say hello to somebody now at the start of the programme today? I do, I think. I want to say, first of all, hello to a fabulous mum, Kathleen Steadman. A good morning to you, Kathleen, and a happy birthday. You're listening from your kitchen table in Manchester, where it's very warm today, I imagine, as well. Anyway, you're the best mum in the entire world, and also you're a wonderful grandma, and a great grandma as well. So happy, happy birthday. Lots of love and jelly tots and all of that from all the Steadman gang. So a special good morning to Kathleen over there, Kathleen Steadman in Manchester. Enjoy your day today, Kathleen, and lots of love coming in from all over the place. The crew at Merrick's Hardware in Ballina asked me to mention Michelle Gallagher, who celebrates her birthday today. So congratulations, Michelle, the crew at Merrick's Hardware, wishing you all the very best today. And what about Michael Vahey? What about him? Well, happy birthday to you, Michael. You're the best granddad in the entire world. Have a lovely day, and we'll see you later. That's from Derek, Ivana, Lauren and Amy. So I think, Michael, you better get the Hoover out and get the place looking wonderful for a little party later on with the grandchildren, and I'm sure with all of the family. Congratulations to you, Michael, on your birthday today. Right, let's see what else I want to mention. Oh, yes. And I think we're all culpable of being distracted when we're driving our cars or our tractors or our lorries, whatever the case might be. But a survey of 1,000 drivers across this country from Aviva Insurance Ireland has unearthed, I suppose, stats that we shouldn't be surprised about, but at the same time, they're horrific. Over three quarters of the drivers that were surveyed, 1,000 of them, admitted to doing something that distracted them when they were behind the wheel of a car. Things like eating takeaways, drinking sugary drinks, checking maps apps, and, of course, using their mobile phones. It also found that 71% of drivers would support an automatic phone blocking feature, which prevents notifications and apps from being used whilst you're driving and only allows hand-free calls. And the research, as I say, by Aviva, shows how easy everyday habits can become major safety risks, things like using map apps, adjusting your touch screens, or maybe even checking messages at traffic lights. It's become the norm for many, many drivers out there. But even as we know, a quick look at a screen takes your eye off the road for a couple of seconds, and it only takes literally 1 second for a tragic incident to occur. So the message again, and remember, so far this year, 66 people have lost their lives as of midnight last night on our roads. It marked an increase of 5 on the same period of last year. We're asking you to be diligent and to be aware that at all times you must keep your eye on the road. Other loads and loads of other stuff coming. Oh, you know what? We'll start by giving somebody a nice little start to a Tuesday morning. Would you like to win a beautiful scrumptious hamper courtesy of our friends at O'Hara Bakeries? Because O'Hara's in Foxford are celebrating 75 years of baking. They have 200 people working there. And it isn't just any brand. This is Connacht's number one bread brand. And it's made right here in the west of Ireland. And they love to celebrate the fact that they are so successful, and fair dues to them. And also the team at Baker 51, which is on Market Lane in Ballina. They were recently crowned the best cafe in Connacht at the Irish Restaurant Awards last week. And to celebrate that fact, they are giving us a hamper to give away on the programme this morning. It's got all sorts of stuff in it, from cakes and bracks and tea bracks and choc chip queens and Madeira queens. There's a lovely fruit cake in there. Lots of stuff going on. 1, 2, 3, 4, 5, 6, 7, 8, 9, 10, 11, 12 items in the hamper. And if you'd like to win the hamper today, just to celebrate the wonderful achievement of Baker 51, all you got to do is text us the word cake. Okay, a cake, along with where you are and where you're from and all that stuff. And O'Hara's will deliver your hamper early next week. So get cracking on that one if you would. Time check on Midwest, it's 9 minutes past nine.
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0: Luke has been on the WhatsApp bright and early this morning. He says, Tommy, I hope you don't mind me getting in touch, but I'm sure that what I'm about to say will be one that will get very mixed opinions. Myself and a few of the lads recently went on a trip to Manchester, a weekend away, which is rare as most of us are married and some of the lads have children. All was going well until we boarded the aircraft. I totally understand that children will be children. They're entitled to cry and to get disgruntled. That's all grand. However, on our flight, there were three children that were flat out bold brats. They must have been aged between 4 and 10 years of age. They screamed the house down, well, the plane down, from start to finish. Not upset or anxious, just literally being bold individuals, looking for parents' phones, demanding sweets, etc., etc. They also spent a large amount of the journey running up and down the aisle of the plane. They were a pain in the ass for everybody on the flight. The parents did very little by way of controlling any of this. They were happy to scroll on their phones and let their children roam all over the aircraft. After that experience, says Luke, I firmly believe that parents with particularly unruly children should receive a fine. If anybody behaved this way, they would be kicked off the flight. But if your children can't behave, don't bring them on an airplane. Rant over. Thank you very much, Luke. Good morning, Luke. Hope you enjoyed your trip to Manchester after that ordeal. By all means, do get in touch if you feel that maybe aircraft, maybe if Michael O'Leary is listening in, he might say, there's a nice revenue stream to fine parents if they don't be in control of their unruly children on air flights. Let's know your opinion on that. They went from Northampton to Uttoxeter yesterday. So where are they going today? This is the Northampton Tractor Vintage Run, which has been done in aid of some wonderful charities, including the Irish Wheelchair Association in Belmullet. So they left Northampton in England yesterday and they're winging their way across to Belmullet. And they hope to be in Belmullet on Friday at 6 o'clock. Martin Ruddy is leading the gang. Martin, good morning.
2: Good morning, Tommy. Thank you for having us on the show again.
0: Not at all. So you're in Uttoxeter, I presume. Heading where?
2: We're heading from here this morning, 10 o'clock, to Liverpool to catch the ferry tonight. All going well. Yesterday was a trying day with the temperature, 32 degrees.
0: Oh, wow.
2: But everything, pretty well.
0: Yeah, so that's quite hot. The good news, of course, is that you're driving as opposed to running or walking, so that makes

0: just a little bit easier. So Liverpool tonight.
1: Yes.
0: Then you get the ferry across and you'll arrive in Ireland when?
1: We'll arrive tomorrow morning, 6:30-ish. We'll come off the ferry and then it's up to Belfast, to Antrim, Tunbridge, Cookstown for lunch, Oma, Fintana, and stop over in Five Mile Town tomorrow night.
0: Okay, how are the tractors behaving? All right?
1: Very well.
0: Good.
1: Very well. I must have been in the extreme heat now. We thought we'd have problems yesterday, but we didn't. They all went very well.
0: That's great. Listeners, have a look on social media. Northampton Irish Vintage Tractor Club. They're going from Northampton to Belmullet. It's a charity run, and it's in aid of some wonderful charities, which includes, amongst others, the Ben Saunders Foundation that supports young people and young adults affected by cancer in the UK. Belmullet Wheelchair Association, we all know the great work they do. Glencastle Special School and the McCarthy Dixon Foundation, which is based in Northamptonshire. And you can give a couple of bob en route, or if you go online, you can donate online as well. So do check it out on all social media platforms, the Northampton Irish Vintage Tractor Club. Martin, are you a Belmullet man yourself?
1: I am indeed, yeah. Belmullet, now living in Northampton.
0: With a name like Ruddy, you'd have to be from Belmullet, wouldn't you? Yeah. How long are you over there?
1: 42 years.
0: Are you?
1: Yeah.
0: And do you mind me asking what you do, apart from drive tractors?
1: Yeah, we have a contract in London on the water contract, so that's what we do every day.
0: Very good. Would you like to come back?
1: Yeah, there's times, yeah, but it's the work situation. Yeah. That was always the reason that we didn't move back, but... Yeah, of course, yeah.
0: Someday.
1: Holiday.
0: Brilliant. Listen, lovely to talk to you. And thanks, Martin. We'll touch base with you tomorrow morning again. Look after yourself.
1: Thank you very much. Thank you. Bye now.
0: That's good. Thank you. That's Martin Ruddy there, part of the Northampton Tractor Vintage Club there, doing great work to raise money for various charities. And they're en route to Liverpool today. Catching up on more of your comments, Pauline was in touch. She says, there's so much talk these days about road safety. But she said, one thing that really surprises me is the number of bin lorry workers who stand on the back of their bin lorries with no hard hats, and in some cases not even high vis. Surely this is an accident waiting to happen. It sure is. Pauline highlighting that on the programme. And we had a call, didn't we, the other day about people saying, why do the catering staff in our hospitals not feed patients who are incapable of feeding themselves? They bring the tray, they put it at the end of the bed, and they walk off and they go to the next patient. There's been a lot of reaction to that from last week. This text says, regarding the feeding of patients in our hospitals, we've had a number of calls from listeners during the week about their family member, as I say, not being fed their meals by hospital staff when the patient is not able to feed themselves. And here's just a few of the comments. First of all, Jerry, he says, a dear friend of mine who has dementia now resides in a HSE nursing home. And whilst she's still mobile, dementia has taken most of her cognitive ability. Staff leave her food on the bedside table and they often don't even speak to her whilst doing so. They then leave the room. My friend clearly has no idea what's going on, or indeed if she's even hungry. Staff return and, to my amazement, they take away the untouched food. However, if I'm visiting, I ask them to leave it and I duly help my friend if I can. If I'm not there, I ask them to at least let her know that the food has arrived. She'll usually then eat it by herself. It is so upsetting to see my friend left hungry because of her dementia, especially when it takes just a moment of time and a few kind words. I brought this to the attention of serving staff more than once, but nothing changes. That's from Sally. And on the same subject, Eileen got in touch to say that when her late mother was a patient at Mayo University Hospital, her family asked if they could be with her during mealtimes. The nurse's aides arrived with a chart and we wrote down the name of the person from our family who'd be in attendance during mealtimes. So there were no issues or problems. And I think, says Eileen, if family members spoke to the staff in the hospitals, whether it's private or public, or indeed maybe in some cases nursing homes, a lot of the stress around patients not eating their meals could be resolved if the family could make arrangements to be in the hospital at mealtimes. Surely, she says, it's not a big ask. We also had calls from listeners in relation to other things. For example, this listener was on the 12:45 train from Houston to Mayo on Monday. It was jam-packed leaving Houston. People standing and sitting on the floor in some

0: cases. And this listener says, it is despicable. People pay so much to use these services and you can't even get a bottle of water on the train. If it was Ryanair, people would be jumping up and down, says Ellen. Couldn't agree with you more. Can never understand, for health and safety reasons, why buses and trains are allowed to pack in passengers. And at the same time, there are strict rules and regulations, and rightly so, around the number of passengers you can have in a private vehicle in this country. So why we just can't put on more carriages or more bus services where they're needed beats me. And I don't know if you feel the same or not, but that's the way it is. Carmel says, good morning, Tommy. Can you please do something for poor children of Gaza and other war-torn nations? 2 weeks ago, Aid to Church in Need were in St. John's Rest and Care Centre in Knock. They have first-hand knowledge of the conditions in Gaza. Mothers are adding sand to the semolina food for children so that their stomachs will feel full to stop crying as children are screaming with hunger. Could we please ask all people, no matter what religion, to stop and say a prayer to stop this unnecessary fighting and that we can all live in harmony? And she goes on to say, we learned about Hitler going to school, but this is 2026, an era of prosperity. And look at what so-called intelligent individuals are doing in the name of power and greed in our world. They cannot bring it with them, but they don't seem to realise that. So stop, please stop, and have a small prayer that somewhere God will intervene and that all of these wars and terrible tragedies around the world will end once and for all. Remember, we had a famine here in Ireland not that long ago. So hunger, we know, but we don't realise what is going on in places like Gaza and Palestine. So thank you very much to Carmel for that email to studio at midwestradio.ie. Next on the programme, I want to talk a little bit. We've talked about tractors. That's the Northampton tractor run to Belmullet. I'm joined on the programme this morning as part of Tractor Safety Awareness Week, because it's really important. Tractors have to be on the road for various reasons, and of course lots of farm work to be done. But the Farm Safety Partnership Advisory Committee of the Health and Safety Authority are urging farmers across this country to practice and to prioritise tractor safety, because this is Tractor Safety Week. And I'm joined on the programme briefly this morning by Ger Harnett, Senior Agricultural Inspector with the Health and Safety Authority. Ger, thank you for joining us. Good morning. Hello, Ger. Okay, I've got Louise Garrett next, do I? So I'm a little bit confused here as to where we're going. Louise Garrett is with us, but I'm not too sure. Louise, good morning.
1: Good morning, how are you?
0: I'm all right. It is entirely my fault.
1: You're all right.
0: I just haven't read the running order properly. You are Louise Garrett. Louise, you're a healthcare assistant. You live in Castlebar. And
1: yes,
0: you have an issue since Bus Éireann decided to change routes in relation to the 52 bus, which was a route from Ballina to Galway. Is that correct?
1: It is, yes. They've cancelled it completely.
0: Completely gone. So before they cancelled it, how often did you use it?
1: I used it. I'd work four shifts in a week, so I'd be using it up and down every day.
0: So you're a healthcare assistant?
1: Yes, in Ballindine.
0: In Ballindine. So you used to get the bus in Ballina and then get it to Ballindine?
1: In Castlebar.
0: Sorry, in Castlebar.
1: Morning. And then Ballindine, and then home again in the evening, yeah.
0: Okay. Now, just to clarify, this 52 bus, was this the main Ballina to Galway bus?
1: It was, yes.
0: Yeah. Why have they decided to stop it, do you know?
1: They weren't making enough money and they weren't getting any funding from the government.
0: Okay, so they said no more, so the 52 went. So what has it meant to you since it has ceased to operate?
1: Well, there is CityLink, and CityLink have put in extra buses, but they don't suit my work hours. So now I'm left getting a bus at 6:10 in the morning to get to work for 8 o'clock.
0: That's a 6:10 bus in Castlebar?
1: Yeah. So I'm waiting around for an hour in Ballindine in the mornings now before I even start work.
0: And before they ceased the 52, what time would you normally get on the bus?
1: I'd have about 20 minutes just to wait in Ballindine. I'd get the bus at 7:10 in the morning.
0: Okay, so literally, your whole rota and your whole life has

0: been turned upside down by this.
1: Yes, and at night time now, when I finish work, there is no bus going to suit my finish times and work.
0: Okay. Is there any solution to this problem for you? I mean, obviously you can't afford your own transport.
1: No, I'm actually on the waiting list now for my driving, my full driving test.
0: Right. Is that bus, that 10 past 6 bus that you get on every morning, is it fairly full?
1: Yeah, yesterday morning now was the first morning getting it, and it was pretty full.
0: Have you contacted any local representative, or have you been in touch with Bus Éireann at all about this?
1: No, I haven't. No.
0: If it continues this way, I mean, would you contemplate having to give the job up?
1: Yeah, I was talking to my manager yesterday about it, and realistically, I'll end up having to find somewhere closer to Castlebar. Okay. And that's really a last resort, because I've been in this job the last 3.5 years, and you know, I love it. I've a nice little routine. I've made some great friendships.
0: Yeah,
1: I love what I do.
0: Okay, well, look, we have put through a query to Bus Éireann in relation to this. Once we get a report or a reply from them, we'll certainly put it out there. But I don't think you're the... Have you spoken to many other people who are in a kind of a similar situation?
1: Yeah, it's affected students, it's affected people going from far, hospital appointments, you know, and like the government are all about, you know, less cars on the roads and, you know, go eco and buses and stuff. And I can't understand why they would limit such a necessity to the public people.
0: Yeah, well, it's certainly affecting you and others. I can see other texts just starting to come in from listeners who are also bemoaning the fact that this bus service, the 52 bus, has been completely taken away from people, and some people are finding it really discommoding. Look, thanks very much for coming on the programme this morning. Appreciate it, Louise. Thank you.
1: Perfect. Thank you, Tommy.
0: Okay, have a good day. That's Louise on the programme there. And if you've been affected by this service being dropped by Bus Éireann, the 52 bus, please let us know. Speaking of buses, I was asked to give a mention that there's a very important meeting in Carra Castle Community Centre, just outside Charlestown. It's on this evening at 8 o'clock, and it's relating to the bus service in the village of Carra Castle. They want it restored. It was withdrawn in August of last year without any notification whatsoever. And so many people have contacted us about this particular route being diluted. So no bus service in the village of Carra Castle. And there's a public meeting tonight, and the organisers are hoping that anybody who wants to have their say will show up. I know the sun will be shining and it's hard to get people to commit to going into a community centre on such a beautiful evening, but it's an important subject. So please, Carra Castle community, come out in force tonight, 8 o'clock, Carra Castle Community Centre. And I imagine it'll just go on for about an hour or thereabouts, but it's important for people to attend that meeting, because there's no point, as they say, in complaining about it if nothing can be done about it. So that's really important. Artificial intelligence is just so frightening these days. I almost, every time I see an article about artificial intelligence, I think, what's coming up now? The International Monetary Fund yesterday warning that over 1 million jobs are under threat from AI unless workers learn new skills. This is from the IMF. They warned this in a very stark assessment of the Irish economy yesterday, because we are, I suppose, more exposed to AI than most due to our concentration of information and communication technology. We have a lot of data centres, financial services, etc. here. And what's been told is that AI transformation is with us, whether we like it or not. And based on the agency's estimates, 40% of jobs globally could be exposed, either being replaced or complemented by the technology and the use of AI. And it's now a global phenomenon. And the IMF say the numbers could be higher for some advanced countries. They say definitely Ireland's exposure to AI transformation is higher than most advanced countries. And considering that we have 2.9 million people in the workforce, so if there was a drop of at least 40% in the labour market here, it would mean the loss of a minimum of 1.6 million jobs. That's just how significant and worrying this whole artificial intelligence world we're living in is. So we watch that with

bated breath and hope that sooner rather than later, something will be done to curb all of this stuff that's happening before our very eyes, and which we can do very little, in fact, nothing about. We just watch it and wonder where it's going to go next. Good morning to my...

0: All-Ireland chess competition in Nena down in Tipperary. Their principal, Mr. Dunford, has been working very hard with the children all year. So we're keeping our fingers crossed for them today. That's the students from Temple Mary National School in Killala. And all the parents will be waiting for the phone call to find out how they did. Well, you know what? To get to where you have gotten to is in itself a wonderful achievement. The winner of our hamper, courtesy of O'Hara's and Baker 51, is Teresa Gallagher from Sawlia West in Achilleland. Good morning to you, Teresa. No doubt you're out sunbathing already. What a beautiful morning to do it in Achill. So, Teresa, you will be getting a beautiful O'Hara's hamper delivered to you next week. Enjoy it. And when you're munching away on those lovely cakes and buns, think of us. Our programme, courtesy of Westport Estate.
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0: On the topic of staff in hospitals not feeding patients who may be incapable of feeding themselves, lots of calls. This one says, when my mother was in hospital with a stroke, I went on my lunch break to feed her every single day, and I also fed another patient during that time. Texter says, I worked in catering and I never, ever left a patient without food. There might be 30 patients to get food too, with just maybe two of us serving those individuals. Nurses are there as well at mealtimes, especially for feeding patients. So it's wrong to say that it's across the board that patients are not fed when there aren't family members there to feed them. And one other text says, an elderly member of my family was in hospital last year. She was fed. They had aides in Castlebar Hospital, this is Mayo University, volunteers to feed those who couldn't feed themselves. And even once a nurse fed a person when the aide didn't turn up. So I think it is wrong to

0: say that too many people are left without their food being consumed in our hospitals. Completely away from that, Deirdre, she says, Tommy, if I pay for a seat on a plane, there are certain expectations. I don't want to be affected by somebody's unruly children. Why were the cabin crew not asking the children to sit down or telling the parents, more to the point, to address their children's behaviour? It is totally unacceptable. I agree with Luke. There should be fines on board for children who are being unruly, not the children getting the fine, but their parents, and that might engage them once and for all. However, Pat says, unfortunately, Luke needs to learn that whilst in the public, and especially in confined spaces, for decent amounts of time, children will get unsettled. It's part of being in the public arena, says Pat. So Luke, Pat's saying just get over it and just realise that they're children at the end of the day. Yeah, fair enough, Pat. But, you know, at the same time, Luke and his friends pay their airfare not to be witnessing what seemed like very unruly behaviour by those three young children on a flight from Knock to Manchester recently. Anyway, thanks, Pat, for getting in touch. Everybody has their own opinion. Another texter says, regarding the Ballina West Dock and Sprain Clinic moving to the primary care centre in Ballina, it's great to have it there, this texter says, but traffic can never get in or out that narrow entrance laneway the way it is. And cars use, in some case, make an illegal lane movement by cutting across the entrance exit and cutting straight across that opening and the entrance. There's only two lanes down further near the traffic lights. So could somebody please have a look at this entrance to the Ballina Primary Care Centre for the Ballina West Dock and Sprain Clinic? By virtue of what I'm hearing here, it's a very narrow entrance and laneway, and a lot of motorists are taking chances. So that's something we need to avoid at all costs. So any local representatives in Ballina who want to let us know what they're doing about that, please do so. Now, take two. It is Tractor Safety Week. And as I was mentioning to you earlier on, all across this country, farmers are out and about on their tractors, more so for the months of May, June, July than they are at any other time of the year. And it's so important to practice tractor safety in this Tractor Safety Week. Ger Harnett is a senior agricultural inspector with the Health and Safety Authority. Good morning to you, Ger, and thank you for joining us.
1: Good morning, Tommy, and thank you very much for having me on your show.
0: We all know, look, experiences happen. There are lots of incidents involving tractors that can be prevented. But the reality is we are human beings at the end of the day, and no matter how safe we are, there will always be accidents. But is there a theme this year to the Tractor Safety Awareness Week, Ger?
1: Yes, Tommy. So what we're trying to do here is highlight simple steps that farmers can take to save lives on farms. As you rightly pointed out, the weather is lovely at the moment. So that means that farmers will be out in the fields doing their work and will be working long hours during the month of May and onwards. So the principal themes for the Tractor Safety Week this year are about the safe maintenance of the tractor, ensuring that daily checks are completed before they use any tractor or machine associated with the tractor, safe operation of the tractor, obviously, blind spots. We know that machinery is getting larger and operating around yards during the summer period of time, so there is blind spots there that they need to be aware of. Watching out for vulnerable people, the likes of older farmers who may be around the farmyard, and then young children as well, who obviously like the noise and excitement of the silage crew coming into the yard and the people doing the baling, to keep them away from the machines. And then finally, to watch out for the fatigue piece, because obviously farmers and contractors will be working longer hours, and we just ask that they would plan for that and have reserve drivers in place, ensure that they're adequately hydrated and good nutrition. And as we know, the only solution to fatigue is good rest.
0: So all of these are very practical steps. Somebody has just made a point on the screen here in front of me. Should it be, I'm not saying that it is, but should it be compulsory for farmers to have safety headgear when they're driving tractors? Well, what would your take be on that?
1: Well, that's not something we've considered, to be honest with you, because I suppose, look, the tractors are designed with a seatbelt and with rollover protection. So,

0: unless it's an older tractor, maybe a vintage tractor, and there's no rollover protection and no seat belts, that's when they would be at risk. And maybe, but I wouldn't think that's I suppose something that would be prioritised. What we see is causing the fatal accidents are the poorly maintained tractors. You know, brakes not working properly, not having seat belts in place, or and poor operation of the machine as well. So we'd see those as priorities above what was mentioned there.
1: Yeah, there was a survey, we were talking about it earlier, of 1,000 drivers that was conducted by Aviva. This is people in motor cars, and the numbers of distractions that are available now in our cars, whether it's the touch screen, the mobile phone, eating, drinking, all the stuff that we all do from time to time that we shouldn't. Are there many distractions in tractors? Like, there's no sat-nav in tractors, or is there?
0: Well, I suppose, look, the newer tractors, there's any amount of distractions in them, primarily they're for use on the field when sowing crops or harvesting crops, etc. But look, what I'd really like to point out here is the numbers involved. So in the last 10 years, there have been 178 farm fatalities, with 38 involving tractors. So, and it's not just tractors, it's quad bikes, it's older Jeeps, it's other vehicles and machinery as well, caused the main a number of fatal accidents on farms. And unfortunately, last year we saw 25 farm fatalities, with 10 of those involving tractors and machinery. So we know that it's tractors and machinery the main cause of the fatal accidents on farms. And we also know that it is the older farmer, the farmer that's over 65 years of age, is actually disproportionately affected, because we often get the question, is it the younger driver that's driving the tractor down the road, drawing silage or pulling slurry? The data would suggest to us it's the older farmer working on his farm in an older tractor that is predominantly at risk.
1: Well, it's timely, because we know, as you say, there's a lot of people now getting on their tractors today, tomorrow, and indeed right through the summer, to be very careful. One thing that does kind of strike me when I'm driving along, and you know, you say you come behind a tractor, I mean, they can go fairly fast these days, can't they?
0: Correct, they can, yeah. But look, what we would recommend is simple things like carrying out the regular maintenance in accordance with the manufacturer recommendations. You know, making sure that the mirrors are set and in place, windows are clean, and the brakes are working. Staying alert also while operating the machinery. So watching that, working up the long hours, you know, that people are adequately hydrated, take rest breaks and have support in place, and being aware of the blind spots. As you rightly point out, the machines are very large at the moment, and if they're working within tight farmers, that can make a big difference.
1: Yeah,
0: and we're just asking farmers and contractors, just take the time to review their own work practices and make safety a priority, particularly this week as the weather is very good and there'll be a lot of farm activity happening.
1: Okay, lorry drivers says, you know, I have to take my brakes, I've got a tachograph, etc., etc. There are none of those things or devices on tractors, are there?
0: No, not currently. There's no.
1: Okay, we seem to have lost contact there with Ger. Ger, can you hear me?
0: I can hear you, yeah.
1: Sorry, yeah. No, you were just saying that those tachographs are not on tractors.
0: No, they're not on tractors at the moment. I don't see any discussions around having them on tractors. If you look at the use of tractors, there is brief periods of time in the year when they're used for long periods of time, and then there is other times of the year when they're not used that frequently for work activity. So it's the industry and the sector that it is. You know, you've peak periods of time, and that's what we do see. And that's why we're doing Tractor Safety Awareness Week here in May. It's May, June, July are the peak months for agricultural activity out on the fields, and we want to raise awareness and get the message across around these topics for farmers and contractors this week.
1: Very good. Ger, thanks so much for joining us. Have a good day. That's Ger Harnett.
0: Thank you.
1: Ger Harnett, Senior Agricultural Inspector with the HSA. So it is Tractor Safety Week. But we always say that whilst we home in on tractor safety for 1 week, we should be aware of it 52 weeks of the year. 18 minutes to 10.
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1: To the best of my knowledge, there is no law against somebody knocking on your door and asking you, would you like to support a charity? Provided, of course, it's all legitimate and above board. I see a text in this morning. Tommy, can you please ask your listener

0: vendors if they know whether or not it's allowed for people to go door to door selling tickets for charity. The person is asking people, this is the person knocking on people's doors, asking people to sign up to a yearly subscription. I'm concerned elderly or vulnerable people may be talked into signing up. It may well be all above board, but I'm just not sure that this is an acceptable way in the world that we live in now of collecting money for a charity in these times of hardship. Now, personally, I'm not aware of any charity that do go knocking door to door, cold calling, asking people to sign up to annual subscriptions. But maybe there are charities out there who do that. And if you have experienced something of that nature, maybe you might let us know what the story is. 087 900 41 41. We had a listener whose mother was in hospital, needed feeding on a regular basis. Now, she was also feeding another patient who had paralysis on one side. And when it was raised that there was nobody to feed this lady, and she was doing it, the listener was stopped. The fact that the ward sister asked her to stop feeding the poor lady who had total paralysis on her right side was incomprehensible. So in other words, this lady was going in to feed her own mother or her own family member, and realizing that the lady in the next bed had paralysis, she started feeding that patient as well, to be told by the ward sister to stop feeding the lady. Can't understand why that would happen. Other texts. Tommy, flying planes are not playgrounds. It's not the children that were wrong, it's the parents. I rest my case. And on the 52 bus, loads of calls. This one says, on the cancellation of Route 52, there were two bus shelters built in Strade last year at a considerable cost, I'm sure. And now there's no bus for those people to use. CityLink won't stop in Strade. People either have to go to Foxford, where there's no bus shelter, or Ballyvarry to get a bus now. What a mess. So in other words, they put up a bus shelter in Strade, change the route so they don't need the bus shelter in Strade anymore because people have to travel to either Foxford or Ballyvarry. That's Ireland. This text says, hiya, I got to go to hospital in Castlebar yesterday. Thank God was able to get the CityLink as the 52 buses taken off. Apparently not enough people were using it and they were losing lots of money. But they were able to get there in the end. And finally, this text says, the politicians would want to wake up and smell the coffee, realising that they are not doing their job. They release big statements on social media about the great news about new services for Ballina to Galway. There is no new services. Bus Éireann were doing 6 services a day. CityLink have only replaced 3 of them. And the price to use the service now will go up as there is no competition on the route. So the price will be fixed to suit the company. There is no forward thinking or planning in this country from our government, only patting themselves on the back. Midwest Radio, good morning. Time for Job Waves now.
1: 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Dovida.ie.
0: Quite a lot of jobs around at the moment. First of all, we go to the news of a speciality dairy production operative is required in Castlebar full time. You'll be doing production duties, making yogurt and cheese, packing products and preparing for dispatch. Also, general administrative duties will be required there. This role has the potential to evolve as the business grows. A semi-skilled labourer is required with construction background. Transport can be arranged. 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

0: 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Abbey Tots Creche After School in Mayo Abbey, they're looking for a deputy manager for maternity cover, preferably level 7, with some experience in a managerial role. They're also looking for a full-time early years educator, minimum VTEC level 5, and a school-age childcare educator with a level 5 qualification. Atlantic Care, they're looking for caregivers across Mayo. And Westmac, looking for tractor drivers and general operatives to work in the Dublin area. Accommodation and training provided. That's Job Waves for this Tuesday morning, the 26th of May. Full details on midwestradio.ie. 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
0: Anne in Ballina says, I was at the 12 o'clock mass in Ballina on Sunday, and I felt like I was in a playground with what was going on. Children in the back of the church. Really, really distracting, she said. It was absolutely disgraceful and so disrespectful to the people who genuinely go to Mass to pray. And I'm wondering what your listeners think about what went on. So were you at the 12 Mass in Ballina on Sunday? Was it as bad as Anne says it was? I'm not disputing her observations at all. Was it a children's Mass, I wonder? And you know, you'll get people saying, you know, it's terrible these children being let roam around the church, and others will say, well, at least they're going to Mass. So hard to win on that one. But if you were at the 12 Mass and you believe that it was like a playground, get in touch. Westport Estate, our sponsor.
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0: Oh, Grace, just hold me in your arms. Grace Gahan is celebrating a birthday today. Grace, good morning and a happy birthday to you from all in Belmullet Hospital. And they hope you enjoy the celebrations, and so do we, Grace. Want to say a big well done and cohortigus to the students of Castle Rock National School there, just outside Acclare. They've asked me to raise their green flag at 1:30 today in the school, and I'm looking forward to that. So I said I'd give them a little call out as well. So thanks to Mags and all the crew down there for inviting me down. That's Castle Rock National School at 1:30 today. Tommy, would anybody in Belmullet area have a dog pen to borrow for 4 days to hold two Labrador dogs for just 4 nights? So if anybody in Belmullet, that's an unusual one, a dog pen to borrow to hold two Labrador dogs in the Belmullet area. If you can help, you might give us a call here, please. We'd appreciate it. A Bank of Ireland bank card was found on the footpath close to Mayo University Hospital on Sunday evening. So were you in the hospital Sunday? Did you lose the bank card? Frustrated, wondering where the hell is it? Well, somebody has it and they want to give it back to you. So if you give us a call here, we'll pass on the information. The Irish Independent has a story today where in China, scientists, wait for this, they built a handheld device to detect early signs of lung cancer from just a single drop of blood. And it's a groundbreaking advance that could enable easier and more timely diagnosis. Now, cancer detection typically requires bulky instruments, confining testing to research labs or hospitals. But the instruments work by detecting tiny changes in the properties of light, like wavelength, caused by the presence of some molecules. And this new device contains a sensor that works by determining how molecules actually bend light rather than how they change its properties. And it uses a 3D chip made from a special material that actually manipulates light in ways that natural material cannot do. And the device uses a light emitter, a light detector, and a specially engineered material fabricated module, about 8 inches in semiconductor waver forms. And this approach, the scientists say, have moved the development of cancer sensors from single laboratory devices to low-cost at-home detection systems. So effectively, I don't know if you buy them or if you're given to them when you're diagnosed with lung cancer or in the early stages maybe, but they've devised this. It's a handheld device and it will detect early signs of lung cancer from literally just a drop of blood. So that's the kind of medical advancements we're seeing across the world. That's in China at the moment. A listener totally agrees about mass in Ballinasloe last Sunday at 12. Those children could have been brought to the crying room. It was a disgrace. So that's one. There's others actually coming in, which we'll deal with after 10 o'clock. In relation to the electoral register letters that have been going out to people across the country at the moment, they're trying to tidy up the electoral register. We have a response from Mayo County Council. I'll give that to you after the 10 o'clock news. Texter says there was a man going door to door in the Greenwood area near Bacon for a charity. Don't know what the charity was, but they are doing it. And a texter says, on a journey to Westport at the weekend, a car on two occasions overtaking and oncoming cars approaching. Accidents waiting to happen. Drivers need to be aware. It's what's awful that's going on the roads. And the texter says, tractor drivers having to wear a headset like a helmet or a hard hat would possibly cause more accidents than improve safety, because farmers need no distractions and full attention on a hot day. Headgear for tractor drivers would be a nuisance and a distraction. And finally, on safety of tractors, this texter says, I was driving yesterday and a very young looking lad driving a big blue tractor was texting away as he drove at speed.
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13: Good morning, I'm Rowan Kelly. Construction has gotten underway on the long-awaited minor injuries unit in Ballina, similar to the one currently in operation in Roscommon. The facility, which will open for 7 days a week and 12 hours each day, is set to open still this year. The unit will provide treatment for a range of conditions, including broken bones, cuts and soft tissue injuries, and will accept both GP referrals and self-referrals from patients. Meanwhile, as part of this development, the out-of-hours healthcare service Westdock has made a move to a new location in the North Mayo town in the primary care centre on Kevin Barry Street. Temperatures could climb even higher today. Yesterday saw the hottest temperature ever recorded in the month of May, with the mercury reaching 28.6 degrees. At Shannon Airport. Met Aaron is forecasting highs of 29 or 30 degrees in parts of Munster and South Leinster this afternoon. Anyone heading out in the water is being reminded to stay safe and be mindful of the risks of cold water shock. And still to come, the Consumer Watchdog carries out a number of unannounced inspections on businesses in the West.
14: Quite the unconventional grill setup you got there, Barry. Still, those marinated pork chops smell nice.
15: Thank you, Jack. $2.99 from Aldi.
14: Would have gone for a clockwise rotation system for the glazed chicken kebabs myself.
15: Your lemon pepper flavour. Also $2.99 from Aldi.
14: Oh, watch that airflow on the Piri wings, buddy.
15: Yep. $2.99 from Aldi. 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
16: Buddy. 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It's not complicated.
13: The Consumer Watchdog has carried out more than 80 unannounced inspections on businesses ahead of the peak summer season. The Competition and Consumer Protection Commission of officers particularly focused on key tourist locations in six counties, including in Galway City. The visits covered a broad range of sectors, including gifts, shops, pubs, cafes and petrol stations, to check for transparent pricing and fair commercial practices. A number of potential breaches of consumer law were found, and the CCPC says those businesses could now be subject to prosecution.
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13: Dry and sunny for most day in Connacht, though a little cloudier for a time in parts of the northwest. Highest temperatures will generally range from 23 to 28 degrees, a little cooler in parts of the northwest due to a light to moderate northeasterly breeze.
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13: It's time now for this morning's death and funeral notices. The death has occurred of Bridie Joyce, née Riley, Inver, Barna Traw in Ballina. Funeral arriving at St. Patrick's Church in Inver today for funeral mass at 12 noon, with burial afterwards in Inver Cemetery. Mary Keenahan, Mill Park, Foxford and formerly of Gurthmelia in Barna Traw. Funeral mass this morning at 11 o'clock in St. Michael's Church of Foxford, with burial afterwards in Inver Cemetery. Michael Mick Moore, Ballinagan, Kilcreest, Loughrea, County Galway, and formerly of St. Patrick's Street, Castlereagh, County Roscommon, and Douglas on the Isle of Man. Mass of the Resurrection today at 12 noon in the Church of the Nativity in Kilcreest, with burial afterwards in Kilcreest Cemetery. Frank Mullen, Ardsalla Woods, Roscommon Town, and formerly of Castle Strange in Fuerte, County Roscommon. Arriving at the Sacred Heart Church in Roscommon this morning for Mass of the Resurrection at 11 o'clock, with burial afterwards in Fuerte Cemetery. Michael Mickey Casey, Main Street, Enniscrone, County Sligo, peacefully at the Mayo Hospice. Reposing at McGowan's Funeral Home in Ballina this evening from 5 o'clock until 6:30. Funeral will arrive to the Church of Our Lady Assumed into Heaven in Enniscrone tomorrow morning for Requiem Mass at 11 o'clock, followed by a private cremation service. House private, please. Pádraic Hanahan, better known as Pádraic Molly, Dulach and Gee Sala, peacefully at St. John's Hospital in Castlebar in his 91st year. Remains reposing at Daly's Funeral Home in Banner Eris this evening from 5 o'clock until 7. Funeral arriving to St. Columkill's Church in Gee Sala on Thursday for funeral mass at 1 o'clock, with burial afterwards in Gee Sala Cemetery. House private tomorrow, please. Nancy Henry, née Curry, Old Rock, Ballymote, County Sligo, and formerly of Clundais in Knock, Claremorris, peacefully at the Sligo University Hospital. Reposing at the Perry Funeral Home in Ballymote tomorrow evening from 6 o'clock until 8, followed by removal to the Church of the Sacred Heart in Bunanadan, arriving at 8:30. Mass of the Resurrection on Thursday at 12 noon, burial afterwards in St. Columba's Cemetery in Ballymote. And house private, please. James Kennedy, Knockroe, Castlereagh, County Roscommon, peacefully in the Drumderrig Nursing Home in Boyle. Reposing at Gaynor's Funeral Home in the Square in Castlereagh tomorrow evening from 5 o'clock until 7, followed by removal to St. Patrick's Church in Castlereagh. Requiem Mass on Thursday morning at 11 o'clock, followed by burial in St. Joseph's Cemetery. Pat Kilkenny, Behy in Castlereagh, peacefully at the Oakwood Private Nursing Home. Reposing at Gaynor's Funeral Home in the Square in Castlereagh on Thursday evening from 5 o'clock until 7, followed by removal to St. Patrick's Church in Castlereagh. Requiem Mass on Friday morning at 11 o'clock, followed by burial in Ballintubber Cemetery. Jimmy Linsky, Knock Saxon in Ball. Remains reposing at the Ball Funeral Home tomorrow evening from 5:30, with removal at 7 o'clock to St. Cronin's Church in Ball. Mass on Thursday at 12 noon, with burial afterwards in the adjoining cemetery. House private, please. Maurice O'Connell, Park Road in Swinford. Reposing at Campbell's Funeral Home in Swinford tomorrow evening from 5 o'clock until 8. Funeral Mass in the Church of Our Lady Help of Christians in Swinford on Thursday at 12 noon, followed by burial in Kilcunduff Cemetery. And house private, please. Annie Kate O'Hara, née Fleming, Lisheen, a Clare, County Sligo, peacefully in her home in her 98th year, reposing in her family home on Thursday evening from 5 o'clock until 8. Funeral will arrive in the Church of the Holy Rosary in Kilmacteague on Friday for Requiem Mass at 2:30. Burial afterwards in Kilmacteague Cemetery. Clive Skilton, number 27 Lakeshore Drive, Castlebar, and formerly of Croydon in London, peacefully at the Mayo University Hospital. Funeral will arrive at the Queen of Martyrs Oratory, Chapel Street in Newport on Thursday at 1:30 for funeral mass at 2 o'clock. Burial afterwards in Burrishool Cemetery. House private, please. Porrick Stenson, Culmore in Swinford, reposing in Campbell's Funeral Home in Swinford this evening from 5 o'clock until 7. Funeral mass in Our Lady Help of Christians Church in Swinford on Wednesday, tomorrow at 12 noon, followed by burial in Kilcunduff Cemetery. House private, please. Martin Sweeney, Ballyglass in Ballycastle, peacefully at the Abbey Brafey Nursing Home. Reposing at Lynn's Funeral Home in Killala this evening from 5 o'clock, with removal at 6:30 to St Bridget's Church in Ballycastle, arriving at 7 o'clock. Mass tomorrow at 12 noon, followed by burial in Ballycastle Cemetery. Frieda Waldron, Ní Gaffey, Knockroe, Castlereagh, County Roscommon, peacefully at the Roscommon University Hospital. Reposing at Gaynor's Funeral Home in Castlereagh this evening from 5 o'clock, with removal at 7 to St Patrick's Church in Castlereagh. Requiem Mass tomorrow morning at 11 o'clock, followed by burial in St Joseph's Cemetery and house private. And Patsy Walsh, Ní Reap, Garchin Muck in Foxford, peacefully at her home. Reposing in Clark's Funeral Home in Foxford this evening from 5 o'clock until 7. Funeral will arrive to the Church of Christ the King in Knockmore tomorrow for funeral mass at 12 noon, with the funeral proceeding to Ballinahaglish Cemetery. And that concludes this morning's funeral notices. Midwest Radio extends sympathy to the family and friends of the deceased. May the souls of the departed rest in peace. All funeral arrangements are available to view on midwestradio.ie, where you can also leave a message of condolence.
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22: Thank you, Rowan. In business news, the Competition and Consumer Protection Commission has said it has identified a number of potential breaches of consumer law during 80 unannounced inspections of businesses in six counties. The inspections, some of which the CCPC said were driven by complaints on its helpline, were aimed at ensuring businesses comply with law. The watchdog visited covered a broad range of sectors, including gift shops, pubs, cafes, supermarkets, clothing retailers, jewellers, hairdressers and petrol stations. The potential breaches included inaccurate or inadequate price displays, failure to display notices about hallmarking and misleading commercial practices. And as we mentioned earlier, the International Monetary Fund has warned the government that budget measures to support householders in the aftermath of the inflation shock caused by the US-Israeli war on Iraq should be temporary and targeted at the most vulnerable. In its latest report on the Irish economy published yesterday, the Washington-based agency said that broad-based personal income tax reliefs and exemptions could be reduced to help Irish tax base suppliers. And on the currency markets, the euro is trading at $1.16 and 86.3 pence sterling.
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22: It's May 26th, Tuesday morning. Hope you're well. Beautiful sunny morning if you haven't looked out the window yet. And we're in for great weather today and again tomorrow. Well, Teresa is back. Here she is with this morning's positive message.

0: This time of year, the hedgerows and woodlands are shifting palettes, lush with promise and full of delicious confusion. If you've been out walking lately, you might have brushed past something pungent or sweet or quietly green. Was it wild garlic, elderflower, cow parsley? Wild garlic carpets damp woodland floors with pointed green leaves. Rub one between your fingers and there's no mistaking it. Sharp and savoury, a scent that calls to the kitchen. Later, it bursts with white star-shaped flowers, but right now, it's mostly in leaf. Elderflowers arrive next, high on branching stems, creamy white umbrella-like lace dollies floating in the air. Sweetly floral, it scents the hedgerow and later gives us berries, loved by birds and brewers alike. Cow parsley is the look-alike trickster. Similar flowers, but leafier below, often growing thick along the roadsides. These plants aren't just flora. You could bring them home and make a bit of garlic butter, parsley sauce, or an elderflower cordial. Then again, you could take notice of them and let them reconnect us to place, to memory, to presence, and mark the summer season. This is Teresa from Mental Health Ireland, reminding you that your mental health is just as important as your physical health.
1: Our thanks, as always, to Teresa. By the way, the lady who was on earlier, Anne, in Ballina, she was at the 12 o'clock Mass in Ballina on Sunday, and she said it was like a playground. The children were running all over the place. We had a few people who called in to say they agreed, but we have one lady in relation to the 12 o'clock Mass in Ballina on Sunday. It was like a playground. If she wanted to go to a match or a playground, she would have gone to one, but she wanted to go to Mass and she couldn't hear the priest at all. He had to raise his voice in order to be heard. She has no idea what the sermon was about. It was absolutely awful what went on there on Sunday at Mass. So it's back to this unruly behaviour of children. We talked about it on aircraft a few seconds ago. Actually, one listener suggesting that some airlines should offer adult-only flights. But would that not be a divisive thing to do? But it's maybe it's something that could be on the menu. You know, just adult-only flights so that you won't have to experience what Luke experienced last week heading to Manchester. Said it was awful what was going on. Three unruly kids up and down the aisle of the aircraft, parents scrolling on their phones, shouting for sweets, shouting for sugary drinks and just making a nuisance of themselves. Anyway, keep your calls and texts coming. One more. Peter says, I'm sick and tired listening to people complaining about housing, health, or crime, etc. Look what happened in Galway at the weekend. A government party candidate, fair play to him, in the end, Sean Kine, was elected to the government. He'll take his seat this morning. And what Peter is saying is that if we're complaining all about the services and the inadvised government that we have in operation, why are we selecting government candidates from the political parties who are in government? He says our government behave like dictators, but they are only the people we elect. You pay for what you sow, you reap what you sow, in other words, says Peter. So people need to stop complaining and saying on the one hand our governments are terrible and at the other side going into ballot boxes and voting for them. That's from Peter. And Frank's been on. He says it always amazes me to see pictures of huge numbers of people on our papers and on social media out on beaches on work days. Like yesterday was Monday, right? There were thousands of people who flocked to beaches all over the country. And yeah, you're right, Peter, Frank. You can look at all of the papers this morning and literally all the broadsheets and the tabloids have photographs of people having ice creams and going into the water on our beaches. And Frank's point is, why are all of these people not working? Or is work only for fools and horses? That's Frank on 087-900-4141. Back to the 52 bus. This service that has no longer been in operation, this service from Ballina to Galway. And loads of people are calling in, saying not a thought given to things like students, old age pensioners, patients who have to go to hospital appointments, who used the Route 52 bus errand service. You did say you people should contact their local representative. But this texter says, all your local representatives will say they're doing their best. The texter says, the problem for me is the return journey back from Galway to Ballina. Now, there's no evening bus, so an afternoon appointment is a no-no for me, this texter says. I can't comment for students or workers,

0: But I say they would be in the same boat as me to get home in the evenings. One might say students, yes, they may have after school programs like training, for example. But for people like me, this is Thomas, who has to attend afternoon appointments, the Galway to Ballina return is absolutely useless to me. I want to talk now to a bus driver in Bus Éireann in Ballina, Tony. Thanks, Tony, for coming on. Good morning.
1: Morning, how are things? How are you?
0: I'm all good. Tell me your dilemma as a bus driver now working out of Ballina.
1: Yeah, working out of Ballina, yeah. So it's there's an awful lot of work lost for Bus Éireann drivers on the 52. You know, half our work is gone, you know, so there's about 10 to 12 drivers affected by it.
0: But you aren't being made redundant or anything, are you?
1: No, we aren't, but eventually it'll probably come down the road, you know, and temporary staff as well are in a bad position as well.
0: You believe that the politicians out there gave the public false information, saying that they had saved the 52 route. But you're saying, what is it, that 11 services to Galway from Ballina every day, 6 services from Bus Éireann, and 5 services from CityLink. So now 6 services from Bus Éireann gone, and CityLink got a licence for 3 services. So, in other words, we only have 8 services now at different times.
1: There's only eight services now at different times, so there's still three services lost. You know what I mean? We were told it was going to stay the same. This is what the company was saying, that they were going to stay the same. They were kind of trying to go and get a PSO service, and that it was kind of going to stay the same at the same times.
0: Yeah.
1: But that didn't happen.
0: And are passengers taking their frustration out on the drivers?
1: Oh, they are. Like they are. They're coming in there to the bus station, and where's the bus to Galway? We've only one service now to Galway, and that's at 8 o'clock. Now you could go on other services, but you'd have to connect in Claremorris, or you'd have to connect in Charlestown, and people don't want to wait. You know, they want to stay on the same bus straight to Galway, especially if you're elderly going for hospital appointments or college students.
0: So, what do you think should be done, Tony?
1: I think there should be more PSO services put in from Ballina. You know. And I know there isn't enough services from Ballina to Castlebar to Galway for the public, you know.
0: And the services that are available at the moment, are the buses usually full?
1: Well, they wouldn't be full going from Ballina, but as you go on to the different towns and journeys like Strathead, Ballyvery, you know, as you go on.
0: So not an ideal service at all?
1: No, it's not. It's sad, like, it's very sad. It's because there's not enough, you know, like there's an hour, 2 hours in between. There's a bus there every hour, you know, to go all the way from Ballina.
0: Okay. All right. So, would you take voluntary redundancy if it was offered to you?
1: No one wants to take voluntary redundancy. So we're very happy with where we are, you know.
0: Yeah.
1: And very, very happy. It was a great service. A great service.
0: But you're still getting like ample work.
1: Yeah, but it's work. It's like you're kind of, it's called spare, so you're just getting work. You're filling in for annual leave or sick at the moment until they decide. They were saying there was other work coming, but it's not coming. It's not coming.
0: All right.
1: At the moment, anyway.
0: Well, so. I can tell you one thing. We're inundated this morning with people who are just so unhappy with that service at the moment from Ballina to Galway.
1: Sorry for elderly people and college students. You know, they're up in a heap, like, you know.
0: Yeah. Yeah. All right, Tony, thanks for coming on, and safe driving today.
1: Okay, thanks for your time, mate.
0: Look after yourself. That's Tony, a bus driver with Bus Éireann there, just outlining the service and the lack of, I suppose, when people are looking for particular routes, not being able to get them, and the dilution of that service from Ballina to Galway, despite what politicians have been telling us. All of this week in association with Night and Day Festival, we've got a lovely weekend ticket to give away for somebody who'd like to go to Lochkey Forest Park in Boyle this weekend for the Night and Day Music Festival. They've got the Saw Doctors, Imelda May, the Boomtown Rats, the Hothouse Flowers, Keela, Richard Thompson, the Saw Doctors. The list is endless. Over 3 days, beautiful setting of Forest Park and loads of live music, afternoons and evenings and nights. Full details on nightandday.ie. 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
0: Just in relation to the listener who got in touch to say we were talking about patients not getting their food in hospital wards because the catering staff are really busy, the nurses are busy, so sometimes the tray comes, the individual in the bed may not be in a position to feed themselves or not be aware that the food is there. And there's been a load of reaction to this. And one of the texts was from a lady who said that she used to feed her own mum, and then she also would feed the lady in the bed next to her mum because she was semi-paralysed. And then the ward sister told her that she wasn't to feed this other lady anymore. And she said it was incomprehensible that this would happen. But, you know, there are two sides to every story. And this texter said, just in relation to that lady who had decided out of the goodness of her heart to help the patient who had paralysis with her meal, I can understand the ward manager's concerns about this, as the patient concerned, that's the lady with the paralysis, could have their swallow compromised due to the paralysis, which in turn could cause other issues if food went down the wrong way. So, yeah, it's a reasonable argument to make. And thank you very much for sharing that with us on the programme this morning. We've lots more to talk about, including air to water and water pumps. Are you thinking of going air to water? Well, we were going to talk about that today, but we are going to be doing it tomorrow on the programme. We'd love to hear from some people who have either good or bad experiences of that. So you might send us a few texts or WhatsApps. Westport Estate, home of Westport Adventure Park and the beautiful Grace Hotel, our sponsor.
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2: Welcome back. Yesterday, I mentioned loads of people were calling in to say that they had received letters from their local county council in connection to the updating of the electoral register. Listeners were saying personal information has been requested, like PPS numbers, your date of birth, etc. And people are saying, hold on here, is it necessary to update the register? And don't they request ID at a polling station if there's any doubt about your identity or your age, etc.? Callers are saying they think it's a step too far and there wasn't even an envelope included for this information to be returned privately. Well, we contacted Mayo County Council. They've issued us with this statement. They say Mayo County Council, along with all local authorities in Ireland, is implementing the National Check the Register voter registration system introduced under the Electoral Reform Act of 2022. And as part of this change, local authorities are writing to electors to request date of birth and PPS number details. These details are being sought solely for identity verification, which are required to make the electoral register more accurate, secure and easier to maintain. Providing a PPS number and date of birth allows the council to confirm that the name, date of birth, nationality and PPSN all relate to one individual, ensuring that each entry on the register is unique. PPS numbers also help identify when a person has died, allowing the register to be updated promptly and reducing outdated or duplicate entries. The new system makes voter registration easier, faster and more secure and available all year round, ensuring a more accurate register. And that is from Mayo County Council. So it makes sense, doesn't it? Because for years we've been hearing people very upset when they find during an election time that suddenly polling cards arrive and the person has been deceased for years. So they are trying to clean the whole thing up. And in doing so, that's their particular way of doing it. Some people may agree, others obviously don't. That is the system that's in place and it's for all local authorities across the entire country. You can stop texting us now on our competition, the night and day competition for that wonderful music festival over in Lochkey Forest Park this Friday, Saturday and Sunday for the bank holiday weekend with loads of acts every day and every evening. Imelda May, the Boomtown Rats, the Hothouse Flowers, the Saw Doctors are there, Big Country, Paddy Casey and so many more. All the details are on the website nightandday.ie. And the winner of our day pass for two is Eileen Duffy from Boherbui Road in Ballyhadreen. So it's only a hop and a skip from Ballyhadreen to Boyle. So Eileen, night and day, you're the winner and we will be in touch with you and we'll organise your prize before the end of the week. Well, in the first of a two-part series, The Irish Country Living, speaking to homeowners that are affected by the defective concrete block crisis. Hard to believe that it was 2011 when we all started to hear, first of all, of the word pyrite and defective concrete blocks. It first emerged in Donegal, but as we know, it has spread to Mayo, Sligo, Clare and Limerick. And whilst 3,000 applications have been submitted under the enhanced defective concrete block grant system, so far only 300 homes have been effectively brought to the ground and rebuilt. I'm joined on the programme because she is the person who's doing this two-part series for the Irish Country Living magazine as part of the Irish Farmers Journal, their investigative journalist, Jacqueline Hogg. Jacqueline, good morning. Thank you for joining us.
3: Good morning, Tommy.
2: You've spoken to a lot of the people that are affected and, you know, from a distance, we say, oh, isn't that terrible? And then we move on with our own lives. But the reality is that the people who are looking at cracks and crevices all over their houses and have watched their houses demolished, they don't get over that in a hurry.
3: Absolutely not. A home is such a milestone. And I mean, we were of the generation where we were lucky enough to get our own homes. They're talking about the younger people coming after us. But I suppose that's another day's work.

0: No, the emotional and mental health toll that this is taking on the families concerned is immense. And I suppose, you said there it's 2011 when this crisis first emerged, and it's taken nearly 15 years for those campaigning to get 100% of the costs of the build. But there's been so much focus on the finances of it, which of course are massive, that there's been very little attention given to the human cost of all of this, of being told, right, the house that is your home that you brought your kids home to, or you've started out your adult life in, is no more. It's going to have to be razed to the ground. And you're going to have to find somewhere else to live, which in this day and age is no mean feat. And you're going to have to keep paying a mortgage on a pile of rubble, because your mortgage doesn't stop even if the home doesn't exist. Yes, it was very eye-opening, and I'm in such awe of the people I spoke to that they are still standing, that they're still functioning, because I don't know how you go through this as an individual, never mind as a parent, with children in the house.
1: And as you say, the struggle and the fight that these people have had over 15 years with consecutive governments giving lots of lip service. But as you say, it's taken 15 years for them to fight to get back. And I mean, do they get 100% now of the cost of rebuilding?
0: Well, that's the sticking point. The government will say yes. And on paper, the maximum grant that a person affected by this will get for a detached home of the maximum size, basically, is €462,000. Now, anyone I know that has built a new house from scratch in recent years would be doing very well to get a house up for that kind of money. But it's further complicated by the way the scheme operates at the moment. The homeowner won't receive any money until their house is demolished, which means in the case of rural families are the members of the farming community who may have additional land, that they could build like for like behind their property so that they could stay in the house until a new home is built. That option isn't there for them. So they have to move out. They have to vacate the house. They have to take everything. Like, it's not just a house move. I spoke with Róisín Gallagher, who founded, she was one of the founding members of a redress focus group up in Buncrana. And she said, you're taking architrave off, you're taking sockets, you're literally gutting the house because you have to, because the house is going to be demolished. But the other side of it is you're trying to salvage anything you can to put into the new house to keep your costs down. So the mental toll of all this, and everyone I spoke with, next week's the concluding part of the series will be in Thursday's paper, and I focused on Mayo, which is a huge listenership for yourselves. And the lady I spoke with said the file of paperwork and documents. Now she's back in her home, but she's still not at the end of the process. But she said she cannot wait to burn all of the documentation because it's just a physical reminder of all that she and her husband and their two children have gone through over 3 or 4 years.
1: Can only, yeah, and that's only natural. It's not just the physical trauma of it, but the psychological effects as well.
0: Oh, absolutely. And, again, and I keep going back to parents, this obviously doesn't just affect families. This affects anyone who bought property in the affected areas. You've elderly people who would have downsized who are now living in unsafe houses. You've single people. There's council buildings, there's public, there's schools. This is so pervasive. It's very hard to get your head around. But, the families I spoke with, they said they've no way of knowing the impact this has had on their children, and they probably won't know for many, many
1: Many
0: years.
1: years, yeah. And losing, so much of the stuff that they loved, because no matter how much tender loving care you'll give to things, the rough and tumble of taking them out of the house, trying to store them, it just devalues the sentiment of items, and that
0: Oh,
1: you can
0: absolutely.
1: never compensate people for that. So on this Thursday's Farmers Journal in the Irish Country Living section, you're kind of dealing more with Mayo, are you?
0: We're focusing on Mayo because I was very conscious of the fact that it may have first emerged in Donegal. But I will say I travelled up to just beyond Burnfoot in Donegal a couple of weeks back to speak with one family. And on my way back down, I drove through Buncrana. And I'm not exaggerating, Tommy, when I say the sight of houses in the town centre made me stop the car. The gable ends were completely cracked. People

0: living in these homes. It was so shocking. And I think too, and you know, it's we all complain that past the M50 nobody cares, but I honestly think the people of the Northwest are completely forgotten about. I genuinely do. And I've no agenda in saying that, but if those properties were anywhere near Dublin, this would not be going on as long as it is. It just really wouldn't.
1: And I think that's been acknowledged right across the board. Anyway, it'll make for interesting reading, the Irish Country Living magazine, part of the Irish Farmers Journal, and all to do with the defective concrete blocks crisis, and that will be documented by Jacqueline Hogg. Jacqueline, thank you so much for joining us.
0: Thank you, Tommy.
1: Have a good
0: day.
1: That's Jacqueline Hogg there, investigative journalist with the Irish Country Living magazine. Mark Duffy, Senator Mark Duffy, Ballina, has just got in touch with me. He was listening regarding the concerns about safety at the entrance to the primary care centre on Kevin Barry Street in Ballina. And Mark says the council engineers have informed me that they acknowledge that there is a safety issue at this location. They're working through different proposals. Mark goes on to say that when the Ballina Bypass Phase 1 is built, that's between the Foxford Road and the Cross Malina Road, further safety improvements can be made at that point, such as reducing it to one lane. But this is not a viable option currently due to congestion and the congestion that it would cause. And Mark Duffy finishes by saying Ballina Bypass Phase 1 will be completed by the end of 2029 if everything goes to plan, which means that everything goes at snail's pace when it comes to all of these projects. I'm not making little of them. Of course, they're huge projects and take a huge amount of planning and infrastructural changes. But for the individuals trying to get in there to the primary care centre, that's of little consolation that the engineers are aware that there are issues and that they're doing their very best to work through different proposals. What those proposals are, I suppose, remains to be seen. The Tommy Maron Show, courtesy of Westport Estate. Hope you're having a good Tuesday morning. Certainly you can't complain about the weather. Thomas says over 500,000 names on the voting register in the whole of Ireland who shouldn't be on it. Some on it twice, in fact, some on it three times. People who've passed away, people who've emigrated. But the last census, says Thomas, should have covered most of this. But by law, no one's entitled to your public service number that happened when Ishka Éireann wanted it and it was stopped. So I don't know if Thomas is saying don't give your PPS number. I don't know why there would be an issue, Thomas, with somebody taking your PPS number of the calibre of your local authority, because as the statement from Mayo County Council states, it's just for verification purposes. But anyway, your point is made, Thomas, and thanks very much for getting in touch with us today. Tommy, just heard you say that you're going to be talking about air to water on the programme earlier this week. Yeah, we are. And if anybody has any particular views on air to water, we'd love to hear from them, because we're going to have an expert on later on in the week. And finally, before the break, the both sides of the story reply about the person feeding the other lady in hospital with the paralysis. I can understand from both perspectives, this texter says. I've had family with both issues. The first, I used to help feed my own family member at one stage, and the person who thought they were helping then stopped by management in case that patient choked. I know that person was being kind by feeding, but choking is a real possibility. But the management should have trained staff to feed that patient if they had such high and detailed needs. Thank you very much for all of those texts and WhatsApps to 087 900 4141.
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2: 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Here's a letter that was submitted last year.
3: I'm one of the children of Ireland and I love to create. Some of us build things, some of us draw, some of us dance, some of us imagine quietly, but all of us have ideas. And Cruinn Éireann Ó Nóg is our day that says, your ideas matter. It's not about winning or being the best. It's about making something, anything, that's ours. Like a song with no words, a drawing that makes no sense, a robot made from cereal boxes, a dream that doesn't need permission. Thank you for helping give us a national day of creativity.
2: Submit your letters, poems or songs at imaginationpostbox.ie or at Castlebar Library, and your entry may be selected and read aloud on air. Cruinn Éireann Ó Nóg, unleash your creative spark.
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8: Are you thinking of painting the house? Do the chimneys look like they need a little bit of TLC? The ceiling and the bathroom need paint? You know the story yourself. Yesterday, a lady called us wondering if there's a standard rate for professional painters, because she got a quote from a painter for a bit of work that she needed done in her house, both inside and out. And the painter quoted her €280 per day. Now, that was without the paint. She supplies the paint. And she thought it was a lot, but she's wondering, maybe, you know, I'm old-fashioned, maybe it's the way it's gone. €280 for a day for a professional painter. Well, loads of calls came in after that, which we didn't get to at the end of yesterday's programme. Briefly, let me go through some of them. Catherine says, that's a shocking price for a painter. Outrageous to think about that price, never mind ask for it. Other calls, Tommy says, yes, it sounds expensive for a painter, but if you pay somebody small amounts, but if you pay someone small amount to paint and it turns out dreadful, then that's more expensive in the long run. And I think people should not let on their painters if they really aren't, because a lot of people think it's easy peasy. You know, pick up the paintbrush and just do it, where in fact it is a skill all of its own. Other calls, Geraldine says, I got a quote for €5,000 for 5 bedrooms, a hall and outside, no doors or windows. Needless to say, I said no thank you. And we got a call actually from a professional painter, and he charges €180 per day, and he thinks €280 per day is, to say the least, excessive. So thank you for all your calls and comments in relation to the painters. Now, Sunday week, ladies, what are you up to? Sunday the 7th of June. Well, I can tell you that if you're looking for a pampering, luxurious afternoon, from 12:30 until 5:00, the only place to be is the Grace House Estate in Westport, because the West's premier beauty and wellness event is going to take place. And it's going to offer you lots of stuff. It's bringing together leading Irish beauty, wellness and lifestyle brands. 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There'll be live panels and interactive beauty stations. So that sounds pampering to me. Tickets are €45, includes full access to all the experiences, the expert sessions, the refreshments, and a curated K-Beauty gift bag. So it's all to do with skincare and beauty and holistic skincare rituals and that stuff. And I'm joined on the programme this morning by Dee Ruddy, who's Vice President of Mayo Network, and by Oleid Anjurin, who is the founder of Face Skincare, who are one of the organisers of this particular event. Dee, just quickly to you first, what's the input on this event from Mayo Network?
9: Hi, how are you?
8: Good morning.
9: I'm just as a host coming on with Elida to host the event of all these amazing speakers. We will have hopefully the president of Mayo Network there, Orla Bakenberg, as well. So we're just there to, if anyone would like to either join Network as well on the day or just to mingle and network, it'll be amazing. And on the day myself, I will be hosting the panel of these amazing wellness specialists like Joanne Klusky. She's amazing. She does a personal stylist, fashion and beauty. Fiona from Florence, skincare and sea beauty. She's over 20 years experience in wellbeing and much more that Elida will tell you about. But from where I'd be looking in is having people coming from all over Mayo and beyond, that having this major event in the Grace in Westport, it'll be second to none. Elida's gone an amazing. Yeah. Yes,
8: well, we all know that ladies love to talk about skincare and beauty, and as you say, Olade is going to be there, the founder of Face Skincare. And Olade, if I made a complete hash of your name, I apologise in advance.
9: You made a good try.
8: Well, you know, if you try, well. it's part of the par for the course. Thanks for joining us today. Are women as interested in their skin now as they ever were?
10: Yes, of course. I think more than ever, everyone wants to look good and everyone wants to feel good, you know. And with Face Skincare, what actually makes us a bit different is we focus on Asian skincare. And anyone that's kind of into beauty right now, they know how popular and viral K-beauty, which is Korean skincare, has kind of gotten. It's starting to get in Ireland. And with that as well, there's also loads of like fake AI companies that are coming out with fake products because we get customers in all the time asking, oh, you know, can I get this product? And we're like, that's not a real product, it's fake. So this event partially is an opportunity for people in our community to come test these products, feel them, see what the real products are like, ask questions, be educated. It's not really just about, you know, selling, but it's for you to know exactly the ingredients and what you're putting onto your skin.
8: And what is it about these Asian products that make them so attractive to women?
10: Yeah, that's a great question. So, for example, quickly, just my background is I'm from Mayo, Castlebar, but I got an opportunity to do my master's out in Asia. So I basically ended up living and working there and had all wonderful opportunities to work with some of, you know, these brands. And what makes it so good is Korea is the number one innovator for skincare in the world. You know, it's what Guinness is to Ireland for them. So you even have loads of prominent, huge Irish brands that are in beauty, you know, a lot of their stuff are now being made in Korea because that's just what it is. So they have a lot of very innovative and cost-effective, that's a big part, cost-effective products. And they're huge in America, Canada, UK, and now slowly it's coming into the Irish market. So it's just like a really good opportunity for people to learn, educate, and we've invited some wonderful, some wonderful Irish businesses that are kind of, you know, are in that Korean space. They're innovative. We have Lara, L'Oreal Beauty, and she has a eyebrow serum, award-winning company, and she'll be on the day with the machine device that actually zooms into your hair follicles so you can see the condition of your eyelash or your eyebrows. we

0: Dee was saying, we have Joe, who Styled by Joe, who will be doing the color analysis, where people literally travel abroad just to get this color analysis done, and it'll be there for you on the day. We have the wonderful Floret Skincare from Galway, where she's focused on holistic skincare. I'm personally excited to learn about that because that's something different for
1: Okay.
0: me. And we have the wonderful florist here in Castlebar that's going to do beautiful flower display. So overall, it's just like a wonderful day out with your friends, your mom, your family at the wonderful Grace Hotel, and just like a nice day out for everybody.
1: And I'm not going to throw a spanner in the works, but
0: No.
1: I mean, we all age, whether we like it or
0: Yes.
1: not. And despite
0: Yes.
1: looking after your skin as well as you can, you are going
0: Yes.
1: to suddenly see a bit, like the pyrite in the concrete blocks.
0: Yeah.
1: The cracks are going to
0: Yes.
1: start to appear. But
0: Yes.
1: you will argue that those cracks can be staved away for a longer time if you look after your skin, particularly in maybe, your adult life of maybe from 40
0: Yeah.
1: onwards.
0: Yeah. I absolutely. To be honest, if most people just drank water, I'd be out of a business. But like, yeah, when when you take care of your skin, you hydrate, you get ingredients that are, good for the aging skin. And by the way, we don't solely focus on aging skin. We focus on all demographic. For example, one of the things I'm really passionate about is I hate brands that are selling to teenagers and all these active ingredients that they just don't need.
1: Yeah.
0: So we also focus on things that help students or adolescents, whether it's with acne or rosacea, or we have parents messaging all the time. So whatever it is, generally about skincare, feeling good inside and out, that's kind of what we're focusing on. And when we say 360, we also have Lubitia Lally. She's another business from Galway, and she has this prism machine. I think it's
1: Yeah.
0: called Prism AIO, where it'll tell you in 30 seconds like your overall cellular system or
1: Count.
0: how your health is doing. So it's
1: Okay.
0: like inside and out beauty.
1: Okay. Well, listeners, ladies,
0: Yeah.
1: faces,
0: Face
1: sorry,
0: skincare.
1: faceskincare.ie. That's faceskincare.ie has all the details. They're on Instagram at faceskincare.ie. The event is Sunday week from 12:30 until 5:00 in the Grace at Westport Estate. And it's open now for people to go along. €45, including full access to all the experiences, the expert sessions, the refreshments, and the curated K-Beauty gift bag. So there's something for
0: Yes.
1: everybody in the audience. Thank you both for joining us. And ladies,
0: Thank you,
1: it
0: Tommy.
1: sounds like a
0: Well, thank you,
1: pampering after.
0: Tommy.
1: Thank you both to Holiday there and to Dee Ruddy, Vice President of Mayo Network. Midwest at 3 minutes to 11.
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1: 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But there are tickets available for Friday night and Saturday night, our last shows. The 3 Hail Marys are going to bed, and they're going to be in bed for a long time this time. So that's on Friday and Saturday. We're looking forward to loads of people showing up. And I know for people in Bryce near Claremorris, they're frustrated today. The power was out yesterday for about 4 hours, gone again today since 10. And I know the weather's fabulous, but the texture says we do need power, not for heat, but we do want it for our fridges and our freezers and our fans and our nebulizers and our hoists. So it's a major inconvenience for the people there. Thank you for joining us today. From all the crew here, from me, Tommy Barron, bye-bye.
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8: Good morning, I'm Scott Stephens. The Foreign Affairs Minister says she wants the entirety of the European Union to adopt the restrictions set out in the Occupied Territories Bill. The government's version of the bill, which proposes banning the trade of goods with illegal Israeli settlements in Palestine, has been brought forward to Cabinet this morning. It's expected to be approved by ministers and will then be subject to a Dáil debate in the coming weeks. Helen McEntee says other countries should follow suit.
9: We have consistently, as a government, advocated for a peaceful solution between Israel and Palestine, but it's very clear from the actions taken most recently by the Israeli government, but in particular the continued increase in settler violence, the escalation in settler violence in the West Bank, the continued violence in Lebanon, that they have no desire to take this particular route, and so we'll be bringing forward this legislation.
8: Local media is reporting two teenagers, a bus driver and another adult, have been killed after a train hit a school minibus in Belgium. The crash happened in the town of Buggenhout, which is just over 15 miles north of Brussels, at around 8 o'clock this morning. The country's interior minister says his thoughts are with those injured. Sky's Europe correspondent Alistair Bunkle is in the Belgian capital.
10: The incident seemed to happen at a level crossing, and the reports are that the barriers were down and the lights were red, obviously indicating that traffic should stop. Unclear why the minibus was on the tracks at the time.
8: And still to come, former DUP leader Geoffrey Donaldson to go on trial today.
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8: Former DUP leader Geoffrey Donaldson goes on trial today as he and his wife face a combined 23 charges related to allegations of historical sexual abuse. Geoffrey Donaldson

0: Johnson is charged with 18 offences, including rape, gross indecency with or towards a child, and indecent assault. His wife, Eleanor, is charged with 5 counts of aiding and abetting her husband. Both deny the charges. Reporter Emily Keegan says Eleanor cannot be found guilty in this trial and explains why.
1: So essentially, the judge ruled that Eleanor is unfit to stand a criminal trial, and that's because of her mental health issues, which were actually delaying both trials to begin in the first place. They've been delayed twice now because of her poor mental health. So instead, the jury will be asked to determine if she committed the offences, but she can't be found guilty or go to jail. So essentially, the jury has to decide if the prosecution's case is convincing, while also recognising the fact that she is deemed medically unfit to actually take part in proceedings.
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0: Any mist and fog patches will clear early on to leave another warm or hot day today. It'll be dry and sunny for most, though a little cloudier for a time in parts of the northwest. Highest temperatures will generally range from 23 to 28 degrees, a little cooler in parts of the northwest due to a light to moderate northeasterly breeze.
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0: Now, first in Gaelic games, Cork hurling boss Ben O'Connor has confirmed that captain Dara Fitzgibbon won't be available for the Munster hurling final. The midfielder is still recovering from surgery after a bout of appendicitis and won't be risked in the decider against Limerick on Sunday week. Robbie O'Flynn and Rob Downey are also doubts for the game at Parky Cueve. Meanwhile, in soccer, the Republic of Ireland men's squad will train in Abbottstown today ahead of Thursday's friendly with Qatar at the Aviva Stadium. Jack Moylan, Dara O'Shea and Caoimhín Kelleher have been recalled to the squad for that match, but won't travel to Montreal for next week's game against Canada. Middlesbrough duo Alan Brown and Alex Gilbert are ruled out with injury, as is Strasbourg defender Andrew Amamadat. Bideli. Meanwhile, in tennis, Aryna Sabalenka begins her latest attempt to claim a first ever French Open crown this morning. The world number one is up against Spain's Jessica Bouzas Manerero on court Philippe Chatrier. Elsewhere today at Roland Garros, Coco Gauff has a first round encounter with fellow American Taylor Townsend. And there's an 8 race card over jumps at Ballinrobe this evening, with the first going to post at 5-5. A 7 race card on the all weather at Dundalk gets underway 12 minutes later.
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6: 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Today's numbers are once again 62, 6, 76, 84, 50, 69, 15, 41, 26, and 33. 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

0: Well, here we go again with Paul and Jerry in the mid-morning show. Thank you very much. And Tommy for the last couple of hours. Jerry, what a beautiful day that Ard has sent us.
1: A beautiful day. I'd love to be able to get an up-tempo version of, oh, what a beautiful morning.
0: Oh, what a beautiful day.
1: But it's very hard to get an up-tempo version of saying.
0: Yeah, well, I'll go looking for it today.
1: How are you keeping?
0: I'm very good. Man, because I think the little prayer that we said for fine weather last week seems to have done the trick.
1: Well, Ard will listen to us. We'll thank the good Lord. Because in fairness to it, he has responded to our request.
0: He has.
1: And we thank him sincerely because it's nice to be getting it.
0: It surely is. And Lord, if you spare another couple of days, it'll even be better. But anyway, happy with what we got.
1: Absolutely.
0: Lovely day
1: absolutely
0: across the West and Northwest. 087-941-41. That's our text and WhatsApp line. Courtesy of everybody's favourite Irish pub in good old New York City. Conley's Pub and Restaurant. Legendary spot just off Times Square. Ideal place to go. And as we speak, we're broadcasting live in Conley's there in the Merrion Row Hotel in people are having a lovely Irish breakfast there.
1: As we speak, we're broadcasting live on his big truck. You know the big black truck that
0: yes
1: he drives? Because he's literally on his way in. And there he is now.
0: Yes.
1: He has sent a couple of pictures. New York looks lovely
0: right
1: this morning.
0: Oh,
1: so he's
0: yes
1: just
0: indeed
1: gone over the Brooklyn Bridge. And lovely he has sent us a couple of requests to say good morning to all. The bold Bernie.
0: Go man yourself, Bernie. You're some boy. You're some man for one man.
1: He'll sell ice cream today.
0: He's bowling of ice cream for you today.
1: Left, right and centre.
0: Now, Jerry, what's our first song?
1: Well, I'll tell you what we'll go with today, Paul.
0: Yeah.
1: We'll go with a piece of music from a man by the name of Elvis Costello.
0: Wow.
1: And
0: is it Oliver's Army?
1: He's one
0: cracking song. Here we go.

0: cracking start to the programme today. That, of course, Elvis Costello and one called Oliver's Army. How are you, lads? I hope the sun is shining for you. I have a song called, a good summer tune called Pitbull Neo. Have you danced around the kitchen? Went in search of it, can't find it. I have to say, I never heard of that.
1: Pitbull.
0: Huh. Pitbull something. I keep going in search for it. Also, happy birthday to Tony Hopkins in Ballinasloe. A big, big Tom fan. And this comes from everybody on the bingo bus. Also, Kathleen in Ball, happy birthday from your brother Sean Walsh. And she loves to hear something from John Glenn. Nuala would like to hear Walking on Sunshine. Played it yesterday, Nuala. So might even play something else. Sunshiny today. You a couple as well, Jared.
1: I'd like to wish a big happy special birthday to our beautiful mother Mary Scott. Have a great day, Mary. Lots of love from your children Shane, Ryan, Robert, Anna and Rogine. Wishing the best to all in Claremorris Golf Club starting their MM today. Hopefully all will come out and support in this beautiful weather. Can you just appear at that or have you to book ahead?
0: No, well usually no harm to book ahead. Okay. You go on, there's a golf system you can log on to and you can book it. But it's a good course and in splendid condition, I'm told.
1: Is it?
0: Yeah, so well done to all. What a beautiful day for golf today. Now,
1: well done to all the boys and girls from Barnathraw National School who won the Microsoft DreamSpace Future STEM Leaders Award in Microsoft HQ in Dublin yesterday. The entire school community are so very proud of you all, and also a massive thanks to Olivia, Eilish and Renee for the opportunity and the inspiration. And can you please wish my brother, Richard Grimes, a regular listener in Selbridge, a very, very special roundy birthday, and can you play I'll Put On the Kittle from your sister Breda, husband Jimmy, goddaughter Tanya, husband Chris and family, and Anya and Graham. Thank you, Paul.
0: Who sings that song, I'll Put On the Kettle?
1: Well, Frank Nelson did a song about putting on a kettle.
0: Right, we'll have a look for that in a while, Jerry.
1: And then there was a song called Polly Put the Kettle On.
0: Is Polly Put the Kettle On?
1: Can we hear that? Polly Put the Kettle On and we'll all have tea.
0: No, Molly Put the Kettle On, we'll all have tea.
1: I thought it was Polly.
0: I don't think it was Molly. Anyway, from Molly to Polly. From Molly to Derek Ryan. Derek Ryan has joined forces with our great friend Jack Kyo.
1: He has, and joined forces with our other great friend Jerry Kearney in the writing of the song. Because Jerry was very involved in the writing of the song too.
0: So Jerry is involved in the writing, and Jack and Derek doing the singing of the song called Plough On Paddy.

0: There you are, Jack Keogh and Derek Ryan together. Plow on, Paddy. We'll play on with a commercial break. A rare time here at Midwest Radio is 20 past 11.
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0: Ah, great song from Westlife and Starlight. When are they starting their run, by the way, in
1: is it
0: the
1: September?
0: Three Arena?
1: It's the month of September.
0: 16 or 17 shows sold out each and every
1: Do you think would that be the closing song now at the concert? Can you imagine?
0: A great song,
1: and all those sparks flying.
0: Yeah.
1: It'd be a great atmospheric song.
0: Months, yeah, they did that song. It really is exciting.
1: Did you?
0: They had that kind of runway, and they all ran down the runway. The fit lads, I
1: tell you. Oh, yeah. Well, they'll go into training. They train now like athletes, you know, for those shows. They'll be in the gym and certain diets and everything.
0: Anyway, well done to the lads.
1: Well done, boys.
0: Now, Mary, I'd like to hear a song called The Wrong Side of Town by the great storyteller Tom T. Hall. So try and get to that. Well done to Joe Rogers and Dalton Terrace and Balladrine and a very, very nice garden. Well done to you, Joe. And also, hello to Peter Morton and you, Tom Forbes. Hello to him. And this comes from your Covey friends. And could you please play Six at a Whole Lot of Loving going on?
1: That's Mary is there too.
0: Now, let's have a look at some of the stories making the pages of the papers, Jerry. You and I keep saying that the age is just a number.
1: Oh, yeah.
0: I know Miriam O'Callaghan. What age did she know?
1: Six and six. All the sixes. Six. If you're playing
0: well,
1: bingo.
0: Jerry, according to the paper, she's odds on favourite to be the new host of The Late Late Show.
1: Yes, she's one busy woman, I'll tell you. She does a huge amount of corporate work, and she does her Sunday morning show, and then she's on the politics show a couple of nights a week. But apart from all of that now, she is, as you said, odds on by the bookies, Paul, to take over whatever is going on behind the scenes with Patrick Keilty.
0: Yes.
1: It mustn't be clear cut.
0: No.
1: Because you would imagine now he's off the show
0: He'll
1: now almost a month.
0: No, yeah.
1: They'll be coming out and saying, oh, we're ready to roll with the next run or whatever it is. There must be a lot of negotiations going on.

and behind the scene, and it mustn't be going their way. So this Jennifer Zapparelli, it seems, was one of the names that was mentioned, but she has ruled herself out and she said, no, thanks, I'm not interested. And the Bowel Miriam is, well, would be ready for action. She has hosted it once or twice, so she knows what's ahead. But like, you know, it's

0: life is not your own. Your time is not your
1: anyway,
0: own.
1: Anyway, we wish whoever takes it on well.
0: And I wish Mary, because she's one lovely lady.
1: She is lovely. Oh, she's lovely. Right. We interviewed her several times.
0: Yes, yes.
1: What a cutie. What's this about?
0: What's a cutie?
1: Scientists coo over a new octopus.
0: Oh, yes, yes, yes. It's amazing. They were out in the Galapagos Islands, and it's amazing.
1: Where's the Galapagos Islands?
0: The Galapagos Islands is where Charles Darwin wrote The Origin of the Species. I think, now I could be wrong, I think it's somewhere around Australia, but don't hold me. Okay. I think it's around there, somewhere in the South Pacific. Anyway, 5,800 feet below sea level, haven't they discovered a brand new octopus that they never knew existed?
1: Right.
0: That's exactly what it is now. And what it's proven is, we think we know it all, and we think we've discovered it all in this here world of ours. Not a bit. They're discovering plants, and they're discovering animals that they never knew existed up to this point. Like, I suppose, once upon a time, they wouldn't have even had the capability of diving almost 6,000 feet under sea level.
1: Yeah.
0: But there they are, and they found this octopus that's living there at no problem to it in the world of God.
1: Well, that's probably why they're discovering them, because they were never able to go down that
0: technology.
1: Far before. Technology has allowed them to do that.
0: Yeah.
1: Archbishops tell of their concern over numbers being laid off because of AI. Don't blame them for that.
0: No. They say in the next number of years, you know, that 40% of the workforce will be laid off because of AI. And the Pope, that's why these two boys are talking, because the Pope came out yesterday with his new encyclical, his first since he took office. And essentially he's talking about the dignity of the human dignity. And he's very worried, and the church is very worried about the fact that it looks like AI is going to take over everything down the line. And I'm told that there are tech billionaires now in Silicon Valley, and they're absolutely putting billions into creating
1: what they
0: call transhumanism.
1: What is that?
0: Transhumanism means that they're already trying to develop computer parts that they'll be putting into our brain. They're trying to develop body parts that'll be putting into our body that will allow us to live way beyond what we might call the normal scope of living. And they're spending billions on that. Billions, not millions, but billions, trying to create superhuman beings.
1: Well, there's no one there that knows the end game. That's the problem.
0: The problem, exactly. And as we keep saying, the man that invented all of this regrets the day that he ever did it.
1: Right.
0: Because he feels that he has let a genie out of the bottle and that there's no way back now for AI. But the sad reality is much closer to home. In a few years' time, 40% of the jobs that we as humans have at the minute will be taken over by AI.
1: Wow.
0: 40%.
1: Wow.
0: So where do we go from there?
1: Okay, scientists in China build handheld device to detect early cancer signs.
0: Yes, now, and this comes with, as if you'll pardon the pun, a health warning, but they're talking about early detection of lung cancer. And they've developed this in China, whereby a little prick of blood can be, a bit like they can test for blood sugars nowadays. So you put this into the system, you take a little prick of blood, you put it into this handheld device, and it can tell if the body is in the direction of very early signs of lung cancer.
1: Wow.
0: But it's in the very early stages. I suppose what it's doing is, again, it's paving the way for, in the next number of years, they will be able to detect cancers hopefully earlier, and hopefully they will be able to treat cancers a lot earlier and a lot more successfully as well. That's the plan behind all of this.
1: Okay, now we're on soft ground every time we talk about Donald Trump.
0: Well, I know.
1: But anyway, a lot of people are saying in America, we're not saying it, emphasising we are not saying
0: Thank
1: it.
0: Thank you.
1: But there's doubts over Trump's mental fitness as he heads for medical tests.
0: Yeah, well, he's off to Walter Reed today at the hospital, the military hospital in Washington. It seems that a sitting president has to do at least one full medical every year while they're in office. And today is the day for him.
1: Did Joe Biden do that?
0: He did. Oh, he did. Yeah.
1: And he cleared it.
0: He cleared it. As regards the cognitive tests.
1: Yes.
0: You see, I don't know. These are physical tests that they do on the body. See, is it physically able to stand up? He's going to be 80 very shortly, Donald Trump is.
1: Yes.
0: He's the oldest man, I think, ever to take office. He beat Joe Biden's record by a few weeks when he took over office in the high 78s at the time. But so he's saying that he has already done 3 cognitive tests.
1: Yeah.
0: That you don't have to do them as an American president. But he's already done 3, and he's absolutely flown through.
1: No, Jerry, he said he's flown through.
0: That's right. He's saying he took 3 of these, and that he's absolutely flown through them.
1: Right.
0: Flown through
1: so
0: them.
1: So this isn't a cognitive test, is it?
0: This would be physical. This is a physical.
1: Right.
0: It's a physical that a sitting president has to do. I think in the last couple of years, last year they detected maybe very slight issues with the heart. They put him on a heart monitor for a while. And I would imagine, look, Paul, he has to have this done once a year. Can you imagine the sitting president? He probably has a flotilla of doctors.
1: Right.
0: Any president would have a flotilla of doctors watching every move they make to make sure they're okay.
1: I have to give it to Una Healy. Is she a niece of Declan Earney?
0: She is.
1: Because she was in a band called The Saturdays.
0: Correct.
1: Now, were they big, Jerry?
0: At the time, they had a window of opportunity where they were okay.
1: She never comes out with the headlines.
0: Never comes out with the headlines. She's able to
1: pull it. She seems to be able to generate an enormous amount of publicity, but this one is about her love life.

0: Yes. Tell us more.
1: I will, because she was married to a guy called Ben Foden. I think he was a rugby player. And they went their separate ways in 2018. She has two kiddies from that marriage. But she has dated a few men along the way and she's had no success. So one of her friends said, it's a fella called Billy. I can't think of his second name. Billy said, you got to read yourself a self-help book. And she said, which one is it? And the book is called Master Detachment and Watch Everything Chase You.
0: The secrets, Master Detachment,
1: yes,
0: and watch everything chase you.
1: The Secrets to Effortless Attraction. So this is the book that, if you read it, will turn you into a magnet.
0: Right.
1: Okay.
0: And how will she turn herself into a magnet?
1: She'll have to read the book to find out, because I don't know either. But the book is supposed to contain
0: all
1: the
0: secrets. What's it called?
1: Girls' Age Degree? Boys' Age Degree too. So it's called Master Detachment. It's a long title. Master Detachment and Watch Everything Chase You.
0: Right.
1: The Secrets to Effortless Attraction. Oh, it was written by Emilia Vasquez. And it teaches the reader how to release the desperate need to control outcomes or to seek external validation, making you more magnetic and allowing your desires.
0: And she's reading it.
1: She's going to read this book now.
0: Good
1: and
0: on you
1: for
0: now.
1: Any other one. So it'll be very interesting.
0: Right.
1: Maybe one of our listeners will read it.
0: Yeah.
1: And see
0: maybe
1: will they
0: become
1: would. A magnet.
0: Right.
1: Will they become a
0: now,
1: magnet?
0: Now, what's on the telly tonight?
1: All right. Couple of things to do telly tonight. So now then, first of all, Paul, we'll go to Who Do You Think You Are? A brand new series of it. Zoe Ball will feature tonight at 9 o'clock. Then we'll go to Channel 4, Bake Off the Professionals at 8 o'clock. Reuben Owen is on Life in the Dales. And if you were part of the Cathaoirleach Awards, Mayo County Council Cathaoirleach Awards, you might see yourself on TV Ireland at 8:30 tonight.
0: Lovely.
1: Channel 588 with all the team, Henry and all the team, because that's where they've been at the Cathaoirleach Awards.
0: Go to Mirmago Jury. There's some of the stories making the pages of the papers today. There's some of the things to watch on telly tonight. A little bit of country, Jerry. Merle Haggard and a song called Daddy Frankie, but he ain't going to play it. Sings
1: Isn't
0: for me,
1: he some boy?
0: Yeah, there you are. Our little machine is stuck once again, Jerry. Won't play it, but I'll tell
1: How
0: you
1: about
0: what I'll
1: six?
0: Do.
1: Will they
0: about
1: us?
0: Six and a whole lot of loving.

0: From Six, one of the biggest selling singles of all time in Ireland. Roger Moore's time is just coming up to 20 to 12.
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0: Now for Koch down in Westport, she's heading into Castlebar Hospital for results today, and she said, or they said, she'd like to hear a song called Sunshine on My Shoulder. I have a lovely version of it from Mark Roberts. I'll play it after the break.
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0: that, of course, is Mark Roberts' Sunshine on My Shoulder, as requested for a lady going in to get her hospital results today, and hopefully things will go okay for her. Now, Jerry, you have a couple of bits and pieces.
1: Lovely. Now, first of all, Paul, there's a Persian cat missing from Ballandine since last Thursday. And this gentleman is Jerry too, and I know he's looking for the Ordnance Survey map, sheet number 11. It's one of a set of 25 that covers the whole country. Might be the 1973 issue. And Jerry would either buy it or he'd love the loan of it, if at all possible. So if you're into your Ordnance Survey maps and you've got sheet number 11 from the 1973 issue, you might call us and we'll put you in touch with Jerry. I love the song Plough On, Paddy. Wonder was it shot in Bacon? And well done to Jerry Carney. Well, I don't know where it was shot, but I did see the video this morning, and Jerry Carney features prominently in the video.
0: Okay.
1: He plays the role of Paddy. You spend a lot of time on President Donald Trump this morning. He's fine.
0: Okay.
1: Press on. Dr. Hook and the Medicine Show, the cover of the Rolling Show on...
0: The Rolling Stone.
1: Must be the Rolling
0: Stone. Cover of the Rolling Stone. Good old song,
1: yeah,
0: too.
1: Thanks, is Josephine.
0: So we'll try and get to that, Jerry, in a little while. Happy birthday to our beautiful mum, Mary Scott. Have a great day, Mary. Lots of your children, Shane, Ryan, Robert, Anna and Roisin. And also, now there's a comment there in relation to Ballina, Jerry. And is a new bypass that's going in or something. I'm going to pass it on for Tommy's program.
1: Okay.
0: Tommy was dealing with it.

0: earlier on this morning. So we'll pass that on to Tommy and he can deal with it on the programme tomorrow morning, if that is okay. Warm day in the UK today, 31 degrees over there again today, so beautiful weather right across the region. Now, the price of eating out has gone through the roof. I was charged €37 for a ribeye steak, €6.75 for a pint of Heineken. This is in a hotel. The west of Ireland is a rip-off. The country is a rip-off. Well, of course, the price of meat.
1: See, the price of meat.
0: But who's making the money on the meat? Because I don't know if the poor old farmer is getting much
1: extra. I don't think so.
0: So where's it going?
1: I don't know what's going on or where it's going or who's going to benefit out of it. I just don't know.
0: €37 for a steak.
1: I know.
0: For not even a ribeye steak.
1: I know.
0: That's sexy, Jerry.
1: But you know something, even the likes of a sausage sandwich is gone, you know, in certain outlets, you'd be frightened what you have to pay in certain outlets for a simple sausage sandwich.
0: Right, no, sausage. Poor old sausage. Two slices of bread.
1: Two slices of bread and
0: but
1: a bit of sauce.
0: It's tasty.
1: Oh, it's lovely.
0: Right.
1: Brown sauce.
0: Here we go, a little country song from Merle Haggard.

Yeah, but never do. That, of course, Merle Haggard and the Strangers, and one called Daddy Frank and the Indians did a great job of that many, many, many years ago as well, Jerry. When is the bus coming? When is the bus from Dublin Airport going to go as far as Westport? It stops in Castlebar at 4 a.m, and people have to drive to Castlebar to collect the people to bring them home. So when is the bus from Dublin Airport going to stop in Westport? Please, please, please answer that if anyone can. Also, for Bernie O'Brien sitting in the beautiful cottage garden in Luton, have a beautiful day. Lots of love from Pat. So hopefully, Bernie, you're enjoying the sunshine there in Luton. I would like to pass my thank you to the engineer and the balance.

0: in the office of Mayo County Council for the great work they did on the boring at Creeves Crossroads. He got a new crew doing the work, and they finished it very quickly. And we're delighted, said Teresa. So well done to the engineer at the Ballina office of Mayo County Council. Take a bow. Got to be a mahogod for that. Now, what have you got?
1: Well, I'll tell you what I've got.
2: I'm going to go back to that service that goes from Castlebar. We launched that service a few years ago. It's a great service.
0: To Castlebar, yeah.
2: It goes several times a day.
0: Well, they wonder could it stretch now?
2: Well,
0: as far
2: it probably
0: as
2: can, if you ask, but it's not a simple thing, you know, because you have to apply for permission and for a bus to be able to stop and safety issues and all of that. But it is a great service, and I'm sure they are very much looking into it. Still, it's not too bad to have to drive. Like, it's a big difference driving from Westport to Castlebar as opposed to driving from Westport to the airport.
0: Right.
2: It's a small price to pay,
0: now,
2: really.
0: Now, another listener said, just a heads up to anyone heading to Galway via the Headford Road. There's been an accident outside the garden centre and the road is closed. That came in now about a minute ago, or 5 minutes ago. So then just a heads up for anyone heading to Galway via the Headford Road. There's a crash outside the garden centre and the road is closed. So keep that in mind if you're on that particular road as we speak. Oh, the farmers are smiling all the way to the bank. They're reaping the reward. There's no such thing as a poor farmer. I don't know about that.
2: I don't know.
0: Did you ever hear the song, The Old Poor Farmer?
2: That's soft ground to be on.
0: No, what have you got?
2: We'll go for the inspiration and our break and our bits and bobs.
0: Okay, so stay with us here in Midwest Radio. We have an inspiration tip for you right now.
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1: Anniversary Mass. Thomas MacDonald, Curraghard, Lishacool, Castlereagh, County Roscommon. Third Anniversary Mass in the Christ the King Church in Lishacool on Friday evening at 7 o'clock. And that concludes this afternoon's Family Notices.
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1: Mayo TD slams the exclusion of services in the Occupied Territories Bill brought to Cabinet today. On Commission Planola, rather the Mayo County Council, is to decide on the proposed controversial Greenway route to run from Westport to Murrisk. One western county included in status yellow high temperature warning until 6 o'clock tomorrow, and Leitrim woman described as kindness personified as she is named the Dofida Connacht Caregiver of the Year. All these stories and more are on the way from One.
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1: Dry and sunny for most this afternoon, though a little cloudier for a time in parts of the northwest of Connacht. Highest temperatures will generally range from 23 to 28 degrees, a little cooler in parts of the northwest due to a light to moderate northeasterly breeze.
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0: Yeah, nice one from Ella and one called Choosing Texas. Very popular song. Now, a listener said, I'm not saying this, a listener said the bus won't go to Westport. Why, Jerry?
1: Well, why?
0: Because the tachograph was too long for drivers to do the return journey. No, it's only 50. I mean, particularly with the new road now.
1: It's more than that, in fairness. It's not as simple as landing a bus in Westport and saying, hi-ho. You have to apply for planning permission and you have
0: to have a bus?
1: For a bus stop, absolutely.
0: No, it's not a bus stop. It's not that I'm talking about the bus stop. For the bus to go on to Westport.
1: Yeah, but like it has to stop. Do you see?
0: Well, you're stopping at a bus stop in Westport.
1: And people, it's a private service that run that. It's that other service from, they're based in Tube.
0: Anyway.
1: So it's not that simple.
0: Well, that's what someone's saying, Jerry. No, I don't know. Now here's John in Ballinad. This will go down like a stone in a bog hole with some of our listeners. Is there still people that can't see Trump as the biggest con man in America? How dumb are some people? Now, say no more.
1: Watch now for 191. Send by.
0: Now, I'd love to hear the bold Teddy Quinn by Declan Nairne. He said, Mary, you'll hear in a little while. I'll find that one for you. Congratulations to Cernus Nursing Home in Belmullet on their big win of the weekend. Nursing Home of the Year at the Irish Healthcare Centre Awards. Very well deserved. The warmth and care of the team is always evident any time we visit. So well done. And this comes from Bridget. And great friends of ours down through the years.
1: And so
0: our Cernus Nursing Homes. We've broadcast many times to them. We've been there.
1: And a beautiful location. The scene. Yeah, the views lovely. From the... Because it's kind of up on a slight hill. It's up there on Talla Hill outside the Mullet. Lovely.
0: Good morning, Paul and Jerry. Any chance of the Town of Carra Road by Paul Kelly or Jean Beogo Flaherty has been requested as well? So lots of songs.
1: Do you know what I was thinking now to myself, the way things go? This day week, you'll be very close to heading off to the Barossa Park. And the friends will be there, the people will be there, and all that kind of thing. And I was noticing, I said to myself, jeepers, tonight this book is going to do 4 trips to that place this year.
0: Four.
1: You have 2 now coming, haven't you? And you're going 2 again in October.
0: We have two in June.
1: And I was saying to myself,
0: next week, yeah. This day week I'll be there.
1: How come after 30 years you keep going back to that spot? I was saying,

0: But like, would you build not another hotel that you could go somewhere?
1: Well, I'll tell you, Jerry, and this tells you, so you kept me in the hop. I've been going round the world for the last 30-something years of trips.
0: Yeah.
1: From Bulgaria to the Caribbean to Las Vegas to Florida to South Africa. And I did loads of weeks in Portugal and different Cyprus, loads of places down the years.
0: Yeah.
1: But I can never find anywhere as even remotely as good as the hotels that are down there.
0: Why?
1: It's just the whole thing. I gel so well with the management of the hotel. They gel so much with us over 30 years. The facilities in the hotel are second to none. The quality of the food is second to none. The beach is second to none. The whole thing is just heaven.
0: Oh, well,
1: now, once you get there, you have to get there, obviously. Once upon a time, you see, we had to travel to Malaga.
0: Yeah.
1: And then it was a 2-hour, 2.5-hour bus journey. That was the only negative that we had there.
0: Yeah.
1: And then we were able to get the charter flight to go from Knock. And the charter flight goes from Knock to an airport called Jerez, which is similar in size to Knock Airport.
0: Oh, okay.
1: In Jerez. And that's about a 30 minutes, 40 minutes from the hotel.
0: Nice.
1: So you don't have to go the long journey. And then Seville flights have come on now, which is about 1 hour and 15 minutes of a transfer from Seville down to down to Barossa Park, down near Chicolana is the village. It's about 1 hour from Cadiz. And so the whole thing is just, I said to myself, why would I go? Look, I've checked the Costa del Sol, I've gone all the hotels, everywhere. And at this stage, after 30 years, I said to myself, I'll make that my home now for the foreseeable future, because I can't get anywhere better.
0: Is it a big hotel?
1: Oh, big hotel, yeah. It's a huge hotel, and the entertainment room is fantastic in it.
0: Okay.
1: It's fantastic. Everything about it is just, it's the ultimate. And but of course now, you're always dependent on flights. This year, the flight rotation for the flight from Knock isn't at the ideal time. I think we don't leave Knock till about 3 or 4 o'clock.
0: Right.
1: So you're not out there until 6 or 7. And then you add on the hours, you're not there till 7:30. So, and then
0: on the other hand,
1: the scheduling, particularly now with that. So it's nightmare stuff. But once, as David Walsh said to me one time, you're either peeing blood or drinking champagne. But I have to say 99% of the time that I'm going to that one in Spain, it's champagne.
0: Well, see, you've built up the relationship, I suppose, now. Yeah. That's the key.
1: It's a lovely.
0: That's
1: so looking forward to meeting all our gang going next year. And again, in October. Now, all next weeks are all sold out. And October, the Michael English trip is literally down to the last 10 or 12 seats. And there's a few seats left for Mike Denver for October as well.
0: Not so bad.
1: Let's deal with music. Vincent Linger.
0: Yeah, Vincent Linger. Because I'll tell you why, Paul. The Sheer Fest will take place.
1: And great friends of ours
0: and
1: two
0: nights of it. Absolutely. Around Mount Bellew and around the Mart and the whole lot. And there's everything under the sun taking place. And Vincent Flynn has more.
1: Let's find out all about it.
0: From Mount Bellew, and in particular from the Sheer Fest in Mount Bellew. Good morning. Welcome to Midwest.
2: Thank you very much, Jerry.
0: A huge day ahead again. In fact, a huge couple of days ahead again in Mount Bellew. It would be there's so much going on, we'd be here all day. Will you pick out a few of the highlights for us, Vincent, of what people can expect at Sheer Fest 26?
2: Well, this is our third year to run Sheer Fest. We had 24, 25 and 26. So this year, we're having the provincial sheep shearing championships. So it's a change. Last year with the European and national, and previous year we had the All-Ireland. So this year we're changing up to the provincial one, which is the first time ever.
0: Wow.
2: So that's on the shearing side. Also then we have a wool expo, and the wool expo is to showcase what can be done with wool.
0: Lovely.
2: And we're inviting all the local and national people to come along who are involved in wool and processing wool and their small enterprises to come and to showcase them, because wool is a very the natural resource,
0: yes,
2: and very important, and hopefully people will start to think about wool again and forget about the synthetics. And then we can't forget, we have took a war on the Sunday. And also, a horse will be shod on the Sunday as well. So that's a new venture for us.
0: Yes.
2: So we hope maybe to develop that side and have a competition on horseshoeing in the future.
0: Hmm.
2: So then, of course, we have music at nighttime. We have our March beat.
0: Mm-hmm.
2: So on Saturday, we have All Folked Up and Derek Ryan. And then on the Sunday at 3 o'clock, we have line dancing and a driving competition to the music of of Sabrina Fallon.
0: Very good.
2: And then in the evening we have Olivia Douglas, and we have, to finish off, we have Michael English.
0: So it's day and night, really.

0: It's day and night over the Saturday and the Sunday, really, in fairness.
1: Oh, it's non-stop go the whole time. Non-stop go the whole time, yeah. Now, we start on Sunday. We're doing our, on Saturday morning, we have a 5 kilometre race or walk, fun run for charity for motor neuron disease, because we know 2 local young people passed away recently with the disease. So we'll hopefully we'll raise a bit of money for Motor Neuron Society and into the research as well.
0: Well done. Now, do people just show up on the day, Vincent? Do they need to pre-book tickets, book ahead? What's the story there?
1: Well, you can book online, Cheerfest online. So, and you get your tickets maybe that a bit cheaper online as well. And for the day sessions, and that is €20, and for the night sessions is 30.
0: Lovely.
1: But you can get the two for €45 online.
0: Perfect. So all we're hoping for now is 2 fine days and 2 fine nights of weather. Ye will look after the rest. I wish you well with it all, Vincent. Thanks for talking to us.

0: He is just terrific. He is Michael English. He's heading to Montbello as well. In fact, this Thursday night, Jerry, he'll be heading to the big celebration, 40 years of Ireland West Airport and Knock. He's going to sing a couple of songs as well. So
1: absolutely.
0: Looking forward to that. Just a rebuttal to John's reference to Trump. He has made the world dependent on American oil and gas, and the Chinese now have to deal with him over for oil and gas. All a game of chess, this listener said. Could very
1: might
0: well
1: be too far wrong.
0: Might
1: indeed,
0: be too far wrong. Is right. John Glenn has been requested as well by a regular listener, so I had to try and get to that. And now, I had four Americans visit me for the bank holiday weekend. They're so embarrassed of the carry-on with that orange clown. Official figures for tourism in the US is down by over 4 million visitors. In other words, $8 billion, says John in Ballina. However, we don't want to get into a political debate.

0: get here now. A bit of fun, a bit of crack, all we would have. Yeah. Now, go on. Well, no. Pat Mulcrone has been requested. Long Love Affair has been requested for Pete and Ballina.
1: Great performer, Pat. Pat was in action.
0: He does it right.
1: The morning that we were
0: in
1: the McWilliam Park Hotel.
0: Mighty
1: and
0: man.
1: People love what he did. He's a gentleman, Pat Mulcrone.
0: And Bungo Jerry in the Summertime has been requested. I'll try and get to that.
1: Yeah.
0: Now,
1: competition time, because the Mulrani Park Hotel, where we will be on Friday with God's help for the mid-morning show, another prize up for grabs today. And what we've up for grabs today is a dip and a dine for two. So there's definitely dinner for two on that, and a dip where you can have your little dip as well. A dip and a dine for two is the prize that's up for grabs. We're asking you to text Mulrani Magic now
0: to 087-940-141. That's 087-940-141. And that number brought to you by the famous pub just off Fifth Avenue. That's Kevin's Bar. And lively conversation you'll find there. Sports coverage you'll find there. And mighty food as well in Kevin's Bar just off Fifth Avenue. That's 087-940-141 for your texts for that particular competition, Jerry.
1: Nice, Paul, nice.
0: Now, I'll tell you what I'll do. Mayo Dental Time tells me, Jerry, is 20 past 12.
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0: Your smile starts there is right at Mayo Dental. Now, and tomorrow night, Christopher Cross comes to the Royal Theatre in Castlebar. A lot of you looking forward to that. A couple of tickets still available if you want to go along to Christopher Cross. We're going to play a great song from him right after this break.
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1: Lovely. Now, tomorrow night at the Royal Theatre in Castlebar, Christopher Cross comes there. World famous artist, lots and lots of great songs down through the years. And I tell you what I'm going to do. I'm going to nominate this particular song as our all-time classic for today from Christopher Cross.
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0: Good old song, That Girl, and that, of course, comes from none other than Christopher Cross, and he'll be at the Royal Theatre in Castlebar tomorrow night. Any tickets going from Midwest Radio's... No, it's not Midwest Radio's night, it's Celebration Night. We'll be broadcasting it live on this Thursday night from the airport. The broadcast starts at 9 o'clock. Jerry, how long is it going on for?
1: Well, it's scheduled to go on for 2, and from history, we did it for the 30th. It might go slightly over 2, but not a long lot over the 2 hours, Paul.
0: So, anyway, if all about Knock Airport, the history of Knock Airport, looking back and looking forward.
1: Right, past, present and future.
0: What, almost 900,000 passengers passed through it.
1: Oh, yeah, it's going to tip the million very soon.
0: Goodness me.
1: You know, it's been a phenomenal story,
0: Just want to say good wishes to Marjorie, our very own Marjorie, recovering at the moment, and hello to Andrea as well, celebrating her birthday as well. Lots of love for Mary Whitt and Marjorie from Paul and Jerry and all of us here, Billy.
1: Oh, yeah.
0: Our good friend Marjorie from many years. She's a genius in the kitchen.
1: No question about it. Absolutely. Oh, yeah. Has been down through the years.
0: Anyway, hello to you, Margie. Long time no here, long time no see. Tonight at 7 o'clock, there's a piece on Nationwide about Ireland West Airport and Knock, if you want to have a listen. Now, Joe, go on ahead.
1: Now, I want to mention something else that's taking place tomorrow night, Paul, in the R3 House Hotel in Troon. It's a summer country.

with the stars, and Patrick Feeney and John Hogan and Louise Morrissey and Ray Lyman and many more. And you can dance the night away with the biggest stars in country music, and you get your tickets at the reception. Don't miss the Summer Country with the Stars, Wednesday the 27th of May at the Ardrey House Hotel. And what we're saying is the tickets are on sale right now.

0: spot to stop off is right, and they do great social dance. They have all kinds of things going on. It's a one-stop shop for entertainment.
1: Another listener said they'd like to hear the bold Teddy Quinn. Have it here from Declan Ernie.

0: Now, it's a concert tomorrow night, Jerry, in the Ardrey Hotel in Tuam. A listener said, I checked the hotel yesterday, a listener said it's a concert. So it's going to be a great night in the Ardrey in Tuam tomorrow night with an all-star lineup, as we said. And now, where are we going? Three horses are missing from Lands and Knock for the past week. Two chestnut mares and a bay mare. You wonder where they're straight to, wouldn't you?
1: You would, in fairness to them, but I suppose it's like everything else. A horse can go a long way in a short space of time.
0: Three of them. If anyone can help us with that, that's two chestnut mares and a bay mare.
1: What's a bay mare, Emma?
0: I haven't a clue, John. No. I have it's a mare anyway.
1: And she's a mare.
0: Yeah, you have the winner of our Monranny competition.
1: Sound. Well, it's Eve Lang Paul from Ballycroy. So well done. You're going to dip and dine, Eve, with thanks to our friends at the Monranny Park.
0: And you'll be there tomorrow. On Friday.
1: I'll be there on Friday and looking forward to it too. It's a beautiful location, so scenic. You know, looking over the bay there, it'll be fantastic. And if we get weather like this, it'll be twice as nice.
0: Oh, it certainly will. Twice now, where are we going?
1: Well, we're going to go now to this American gospel. This is Vestal Goodman and her husband, the Goodmans. And they're the typical American Southern gospel singers. Okay?
0: Right.
1: And before, they've both passed on now, sad to say. But a few years before they passed on, they recorded this song called The Holy Hills of Heaven.
0: Right.
1: And it's just American gospel at its best.
0: Okay, let's have a listen to it.

0: Now, there you are. That, of course, is called The Holy Hills of Heaven from the Goodmans. A little bit of gospel on the programme today. And if not, why not? Why not? Says us. Now, Mace time is just coming up to 20 to 1.
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0: It's not today. Yesterday, that song was out, Jerry. It's Mungo Jerry and one called In the Summertime. Lads, you're playing gospel songs. Any chance you could find a song called Consider the Lilies? It's from Charlotte Ritchie. It's a beautiful and very appropriate song in this first Holy Communion season. So we might go and search that for the next few days. Nice little gospel
1: Consider
0: song.
1: Consider the Lilies. You did
0: a nice choice of yours there a couple of minutes back, Jerry. Happy birthday to Michael Vahey. Have a lovely day. See you later for the cakes. And Derek, Ivana, Lauren and Amy. And also midway, just in relation to the Christopher Cross concert. I think this listener might be at another one of his concerts because Christopher Cross is doing a world European, doing a European tour at the moment. And as we said, he's stopping off the Royal Theatre in Castlebar tomorrow night. And listener said it's an amazing show. High quality concert sound, and they said this is a one-off. So make sure if you're a Christopher Cross fan and you can get to Castlebar tomorrow night, this listener is highly recommending you go. Now, oh God.
1: It ain't going to happen again, as they say. Now, good morning, Paul and Jerry. Who remembers these ice creams? Definitely 100% needed over here in St. Albans, as Martina and Keane and Keelan. They're listening in 32 degree heat in St. Albans at the moment, and they'd love to hear the driving test by Seamus Moore.
0: Right.
1: But they're talking about the funny feet. Remember those?
0: The funny feet? No, can't say it.
1: I'll show you them now in a minute. There was a pink ice cream, and they're also talking about the feast.
0: Right.
1: So I wonder, is it a thing that you can't
0: remember
1: get
0: the feast
1: anymore?
0: Right.
1: Or that they're back in service? That's what we'd like to know. Are the funny feet and the feast, according to Martina and Keane and Keelan, are they back in service? That's the question that's been
0: the
1: asked.
0: The funny feet.
1: The funny feet and the feast.
0: Well, I remember the feast. I think the feast.
1: See the funny feet there as well.
0: I'd be checking
1: the left hand side.
0: Again, the feast is still on the go.
1: It was a ice cream in the shape of a foot. Pink
0: right.
1: And white ice cream in the shape of a foot.
0: I don't know.
1: Feet.
0: Well, anyway, all in St. Albans. What are the requests? The request is Seamus Moore and
1: the driving test. Absolutely.
0: Roll it there, cadets.
1: Yes, you do it.
2: I'm going to do me driving test, and jeez, I must have.

0: Feast Bag and Service, and Feast, you can get Feast there all the time, said Jerry.
1: So I think that Feast as well as everything else, when you went into the centre of it, had it a lovely blob
0: they did.
1: Of like cold caramel.
0: I think you could be right.
1: Am I right?
0: I think you could be right. Now,
1: are they available?
0: They are available.
1: We'll have one today.
0: Wait till we see. There's Tony in Castlereagh. He really likes that Christopher Cross song. Hi, Paul and Jerry. I'm back here listening to you again in North Yorkshire. You may remember yesterday he was in working flat to the mat in the Bank Holiday Monday. He did his 12-hour shift yesterday. This is the man who put €500 in a wedding card not so very long ago. €500! And he was enjoying the sunshine today in Costa del Garden. He did his 12-hour shift yesterday in the Bank Holiday Monday, and he's happy out today now in the garden.
1: Should the few pound he made in the bank holiday shift has gone into the wedding cart.
0: This is right, Jerry. This is right. Thing. Now, are you ready to go?
1: Go on.
0: All right, I'll tell you what, a nice song this time from George Strait.

0: Ah, that's a great song from George Strait. All his exes live in Texas. Getting back to the farmers, Jerry. Listener said, yeah, we have a soft life, all right. We definitely do. Got up yesterday morning at 4 a.m. because the cow was calving. Yeah. I did as much farm work as I could. Then I headed to the bog and I arrived home last night at 11 o'clock. So they were on the go from 4 a.m. right through to 11 o'clock. And I can tell you, that is not easy for sure. Teenager.
1: That'll do it now for Tuesday.
0: God bless you. Now, Paul. As we said, from Paul and Jerry and all the team here, enjoy the sunshine. Make sure you put on plenty of sun factor. You don't want to destroy it now by getting a bad dose of sunburn. Going to leave you with Big Tom, as requested, and the sunset years of life.

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4: Mayo TD slams the exclusion of services in the Occupied Territories Bill brought to Cabinet today.
5: On Commission Planola rather than Mayo County Council to decide on the proposed controversial Greenway route to run from Westport to Murrisk. One western county included in a status yellow high temperature warning in place until 6 o'clock tomorrow. Leitrim woman described as kindness personified as she's named Davida Connacht Caregiver of the Year. While in sport, US Ryder Cup captain Jim Furyk pays a visit to Ballinrobe Races.
4: All these stories and more are on the way after this.
6: Quite the unconventional grill setup you got there, Barry. Still, those marinated pork chops smell nice.
7: Thank you, Jack. $2.99 from Aldi.
6: Would have gone for a clockwise rotation system for the glazed chicken kebabs myself.
7: Their lemon pepper flavour. Also $2.99 from Aldi.
6: Oh, watch that airflow on the Piri wings, buddy.
7: Yep, $2.99 from Aldi. Even the burgers.
8: Buddy, get the upper tongue this summer with selected barbecue meats only €2.99 at Aldi. It's not complicated.
4: A very good afternoon and you're welcome to Tuesday's main lunchtime news with Teresa O'Malley and Rowan Kelly. Cabinet was this morning presented with the Occupied Territories Bill. It follows months of talks between the Department of Foreign Affairs and the Attorney General's Office on the legislation which was first introduced to the Oireachtas back in 2018. However, this version of the bill is set to only ban the import of goods from illegal Israeli settlements in Palestine, not services. It is understood government hopes to have the bill passed in the Dáil before the summer recess. Sinn Féin TD for Mayo and party spokesperson on enterprise, tourism and employment, Rose Conway Walsh, has been giving her reaction to Midwest Radio's Scott Stevens.
9: I welcome the fact that it's coming at long last to Cabinet. I mean, this has taken years to do this, but obviously I am deeply concerned that services isn't included in it, that it's confined to goods. Now, I haven't seen the detail of it yet. We will be, as a party, examining the detail of it, but, you know, straight off to say services aren't part of it is quite astonishing when 70% of our trade is taken up with services.
10: But what about the fact that, as Micheál Martin and Helen McEntee have been arguing, that would be almost impossible to implement and also very legally challenging?
9: I don't think it would be impossible to implement. I think that is an excuse. And in terms of it being legally challenging, there is contrasting legal opinion that services can be included in it. So I don't take that as an excuse either. I really absolutely am adamant that services need to be included in it if it's to mean anything. For God's sake, there's been 75,000 people slaughtered in Gaza just in recent times. And it continues and continues. The bombardment and the taking of life continues. That has to mean something. And that has to mean that you get around whatever legal barriers are there. But we have to make a stand. This is time for us as an Irish nation to take a stand against genocide. And this is what must be done. I mean, the international courts have ruled against what has happened there. It should never have taken this long, but now we're in this situation. To bring forward something that doesn't include services is not acceptable. Obviously, this will go through the stages in the Dáil. We will examine it at first stage, and certainly we will be amending it to include services, and we hope that we will get the backing of other political parties to do that, and hopefully of other backbench TDs as well, who see that this is just completely wrong and who won't accept the fact

0: that, oh, we just can't, you know, exclude services, or we can't include services because it's just too difficult. I'm sorry, I don't accept that. It's not too difficult. For 75,000 people to lose their lives is difficult. Not to lose their lives, but to be slaughtered in a genocide. And we have to stand up as an Irish nation.
1: You used the word excuse there a moment ago. Do you think the government is deliberately not going forward with this because they know there might be international backlash?
0: Well, I don't know, but you have to be able to stand up. If you don't stand up and count for something, then you stand for nothing. So, you know, you have to be prepared to take whatever backlash may come from this. But, you know, you're either for genocide or you're against it. And we are against it. And I think the government have to listen to the Irish people as well and for what the people want. But I don't know who government has been influenced by, but I would, you know, I would appeal to, and I would certainly be talking to individual members within the government parties as well to get them to stand up to their leaders and to say, you know, this is wrong. We have to include services in this bill. It's taken, I think it's 8 years now. It's been on the books. I'm waiting to get a conversation directly with Francis Black as well on this, because obviously it's Francis Black that tabled the legislation previously. Now the government are obviously putting through their own legislation, but it replicates Francis Black's, but obviously leaving out services is the key part of it.
1: And I appreciate you haven't seen the text of the bill yet. Indeed, it's only gone to cabinet this morning. But on the principle of if it includes goods and not services, will you vote for it still?
0: Yeah, that's a good question. We had our own meeting this morning, obviously, without seeing the legislation. It will be very, very difficult to do that. We will take our lead. We have long established relationships with the Palestinian people, and we will be taking our lead from them and from those who are very active in that space. So it would be premature to say anything yet, but we will be appealing to government. There are many steps to this to try and get it changed to services. So I don't want to preempt what may happen in terms of amendments and all that, but we will have continuous engagement with the Palestinian people and the organisations who are very active there, and the organisations that are active here as well on the Palestinian cause.
2: A decision on the route of a controversial new greenway to run from Westport to Crowpatrick is now to be made by On Commission Planola rather than by local councillors under apartheid planning. The preferred route for the Belclare to Morris Greenway is to go directly to On Commission Planola to decide on planning permission for the project. Elected councillors in the Westport Belmullet Municipal District were informed of this development on Friday last. Cathaoirleach of the district, Councillor Peter Flynn, described the news as very significant, but not altogether surprising. It removes councillors from any input in the final decision, which he described as disappointing, adding, "But given how divisive the debate has been right across the community, it now allows a completely independent body to make the final decision." Now, option selection report for the route is due to be finished within the third quarter of this year. However, now a requirement to carry out an appropriate assessment and a nature impact statement will add more cost to the project and will take additional time. Cathaoirleach Flynn joins me on the line. Cathaoirleach, it's out of your hands as councillors now to either propose or reject the proposed controversial route, a 3 metre wide greenway, approximately 6 kilometres in length, running from Ochwell Cemetery to Crowpatrick, rather Westport to Murrisk. How does it feel?
3: Very mixed reactions, Teresa. I suppose on one hand, not surprised, given all of the controversies around it, given some of the comments made by those that they were going to challenge it to the highest court in the land. But at the same time, it's disappointing because it's just another example of where local councillors are being taken out of the decision-making process, that it's completely anti what I would call better local government.
2: And why was it done? Is there any explanation given as to why this measure has been taken.
3: Yeah, the main rationale is that

0: Because of its proximity to the Clube SAC, that there will be a Natura impact statement required and there will be an appropriate assessment required. In that particular instance, in every situation, no matter where it is in the country, it has to be referred to Bord Pleanála if there's a potential environmental impact on it. And I suppose one of the arguments of the people who were opposed to the off-road option was that there was environmental impacts. So I hope in some ways that will address their concerns, that all of the environmental pieces will be looked at, and that an independent body will review it. Now, I suppose the really disappointing part of all of this is the communication. And look, at communication from the start of this project right up until today has been flawed in my view, and I don't think anyone would disagree. I mean, the project team may well be following the statutory process, but I do think there's a, you know, closer contact wasn't required, better communications was required. And on both sides of the fence, and I think a lot of misinformation has been thrown into the debate as well. But, I mean, look, at it will go to Bord Pleanála. It's going to take probably now the best part of 18 months. Everybody will that has an interest in it will be allowed to make a submission on it. So while councillors are taken out of it, while the decision won't be made locally, everybody will have that opportunity to make a submission on it. I suppose there's two other messages coming out of it loud and clear. Is one is this decision that goes to Bord Pleanála will be final. A High Court is the only other option after that. So this is taken out of the hands of Mayo County Council. It's taken out of the hand of the local councillors. And whatever the decision will be. We either get a route that is agreed, the preferred route that is put forward by TI in effect. It's either ratified by Bord Pleanála or it's not.
1: What can happen here is TII can decide on a major project locally and take local councillors and Mayo County Council completely out of the equation.
0: Yeah, that's what happens. And I suppose in fairness, Tracy, that's what happened with all of our main infrastructural projects right around the country. And I don't agree with it. I honestly think that local councillors should be involved in it and the local team should be more involved in it. But, I mean, look, at that's the way the government have set up things in the country. I mean, you know, we're all so frustrated in the speed of progress in terms of infrastructure projects right around the country. It's not just simply talking about the Greenway. So I suppose, look, at this is one way of getting a finality in terms of decision-making process. But again, I'll go back to the comment I've been making since day one on this. The landowners and stakeholders along the route have still the opportunity to sit down with the project team, set out their concerns, set out potential solutions, and really work through getting to a solution that works for everybody. And I cannot emphasize that enough. I mean, the position taken by a small number from day one is not to engage with the project team. In my view, that was not good advice. I would really urge people to sit down. Let's try and find a solution before this is lost in its entirety for the county.
1: Yeah, but the problem is if you don't sit down, if you don't consult, they can still whack a CPO on you. Isn't that the reality? And so some people say the system isn't worth engaging with.
0: But again, in fairness to TII, I mean, their last option in relation to any process in terms of any infrastructure project is CPO is the very, very, very last. I mean, it is all about engagement and consultation and coming to an agreement. We're talking about a 3-metre strip here. We're not talking about a motorway as being mentioned by some. We're talking about a 3-metre strip. It can be pushed to the boundaries. It can be solutions found to ensure that where there's divisions of land or where it's coming near areas that may be sensitive to particular landowners, all sorts of things can be done when people have sat down. And I know numerous landowners who have already engaged in this process and have found solutions that are acceptable on both sides. So again, I cannot emphasise enough, Teresa, please, please, please, to the people along the route, please engage with the project team. It doesn't give you any, you're not committing anything. All you're doing is talking through the process to see how everybody can get a win out of this and that we get the Greenway loop right around Clube and that we deliver an infrastructure project that will last for generations and that we can be proud of for generations and everybody can feel they have a stake in it.
1: Cathaoirleach Luke Flynn, thanks for joining us this lunchtime.
2: 80 unannounced inspections have been carried out on businesses across the country by the consumer watchdog. A number of these inspections took place across Galway ahead of the peak summer season. A number of potential breaches of consumer law were found, including inaccurate

0: or inadequate pricing and misleading commercial practices. Gráinne Griffin, Director of Communications at the CCPC, says compliance levels for SMEs have improved, but larger businesses need to do more.
1: Which is very positive. Particularly, we have found that small and medium businesses, soft businesses, are actually have higher compliance levels than big businesses. And we think that it is really important to acknowledge the work that is being done on the ground by small businesses, but also to say that more needs to be done to make sure that big businesses also follow consumer protection laws.
2: Farmers and agricultural contractors are being reminded by IFA President Francie Gorman to make sure they apply for the fuel income support scheme ahead of the application deadline tomorrow, that's Wednesday, May 27th. Mr. Gorman says all farmers and agricultural contractors who use green diesel should apply for the scheme. Farmers or their agents can apply online via the myagfood.ie or the DAFM website. Agricultural contractors can apply for the scheme by downloading the Fuel Income Support Scheme contractor application form and completing part two.
0: Eight counties are now under a status yellow high temperature warning. Galway, Kerry, Limerick, Clare, Tipperary, Kilkenny, Laois and Offaly are under the advisory until 6 o'clock tomorrow evening. Temperatures could exceed 27 degrees today and tomorrow around the country, while nighttime lows aren't expected to drop below 15 degrees. Holly O'Neill from Met Éireann is warning people to be responsible in the sun.
3: We're just always asking people to be sun smart. The UV over the next few days is high, so do wear your SPF 50 or 30 if you are out and about. Of course, stay hydrated, take breaks, particularly if you're doing any outdoor work in the midday sun. And if you are on or near the water, please follow the Irish Water Safety Guidelines as well.
2: A Leitrim woman, described as kindness personified and who offers a lifeline to her clients, has been named Davida Connacht Caregiver of the Year 2026. Mary Foley received the special award at a ceremony celebrating compassion, dedication and excellence in care. She's worked as a Davida caregiver for just over 4 years and was nominated for the award by her clients and colleagues from Davida's Sligo Leitrim and Roscommon office. She was recognised for her ability to build trust with clients who may struggle to connect with others, always encouraging independence while preserving dignity and respect. Davida is currently recruiting experienced healthcare professionals as well as those new to care and is committed, they say, to supporting them in every step of the way. Anyone interested can visit davida.ie or call 1800 911 020.
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0: And now joining us with some national and international stories this lunchtime, we say good afternoon to Lauren Mullaney.
5: Thank you, Rowan. The EU insists it will not withdraw any staff from Kiev. It follows Russia's call for all foreign nationals and diplomats to leave the Ukrainian capital. The country claims it will launch a fresh wave of what it calls systematic strikes against the city. EU spokesperson Anita Hipper says the threat of an act of desperation.
6: What we have seen is that Russia is only trying to sow panic, issuing distress. They want fear and isolation in Ukraine and elsewhere. But we have a clear message. This will not work. In fact, the EU is maintaining its presence and operation in Kyiv.
5: A jury has been sworn in for the trials of Jeffrey Donaldson and his wife Eleanor. The former DUP leader faces 18 charges, including rape, gross indecency with or towards a child, and indecent assault. His wife is charged with 5 offences, including aiding and abetting, and will face a trial of facts after being deemed unfit to face a criminal trial due to her mental health. Both defendants deny the charges. Jeffrey Donaldson is present in Newry Crown Court today for the beginning of the trials, which are expected to last up to 4 weeks. A train's hit a school minibus on a level crossing in Belgium, which the country's transport minister says has killed 4 people. 2 teenagers are reportedly among them. The crash happened in the town of Bogenhout, which is just over 15 miles north of Brussels, at around 8 o'clock this morning. Thomas Bacon's a spokesperson for Belgium's rail network in Frabel and says an inspection and an investigation is underway.
7: At the moment of the impact, the level crossing was closed. So that means the barriers were down and the red lights were

0: were flashing. We are trying to understand why the minivan was still going ahead. We don't know.
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2: Staying warm, dry and sunny today. Highest temperatures of 23 to 28 degrees, though a little cooler and cloudier in parts of the northwest, in a light to moderate northerly breeze.
1: The weather forecast on Midwest Radio with Archers of Ballina. 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
2: Starting off this afternoon with golf, US Ryder Cup captain Jim Furyk visited Ballinrobe races with JP McManus yesterday evening. Dave Keena caught up with the man who also attended Sunday's Limerick versus Tipperary Munster Championship hurling semi-final and chatted to him about a whirlwind couple of days.
4: Jim, great to see you in Ballinrobe. First visit, and you were hurling yesterday, racing today, and in the west of Ireland, the weather is great. How good is life?
5: Well, you got to first look at the weather. Apparently, it's been raining for a couple of months. That's what I keep hearing. But since I've landed, it's been a spectacular. Blue sky, 75 degrees. I've only been here 48 hours. I've already seen the Limerick tip game here at Ballinrobe today at the track. Big day here at Ballinrobe. So it's the hospitality has been amazing. The Irish folks, the Irish people love their sport. And you know, I'm just having a blast.
4: What was the hurling like?
5: I actually enjoyed it. I watched a little bit. I downloaded GAA on my phone a few weeks ago, started watching some matches, tried to get a little familiar with the Limerick players. I know that's JP's favorite team, so you know, got a chance to go to the game, and they call it the fastest sport on the field, and they are not lying. I was mesmerized. The athletic ability, the hand-eye coordination, physicality. I mean, the sport really wraps up a lot of things in one, and I'm a fan now. I really enjoy it, and I know they've got Cork in a couple weeks. I told the team I'm definitely watching. I'm gonna stream it from home and take it in. But amazing sport.
4: And it's great to see people getting behind sports like that. All the people who play for Limerick, they're from Limerick. Cork is the same. It's kind of unique.
5: We had my family was there, my wife, my daughter. My son flew in today. He missed the Limerick game, but a friend of his was with us. And so one of the things we all noticed is just how much pride everyone has in their county, their colors. We watch folks walk for miles in, and then at the end of the day, Limerick wins. The kids storm the field. They surround their favorite players, autographs. I mean, just the pride that everyone had, and being an amateur sport and how important the Gaelic sports are to this country is pretty incredible. And so we kind of took it all in and enjoyed it so much.
2: Yeah, very special evening there yesterday for those in attendance at the Ballinrobe races. Now, moving on to some rugby news this afternoon. Connacht's Mac Hansen has been ruled out of Ireland's games in the inaugural Nations Championship this summer. The winner has missed much of the season with a persistent foot injury and hasn't played since December. Ireland face away trips to Australia, Japan and New Zealand this July. Moving on now to Gaelic games, plenty to look forward to in the intercounty scene this weekend coming. Of course, on Sunday at 4 o'clock, Monaghan take on Mayo in St. Tiernach's Park in the All-Ireland Senior Football Championship opener there. We know already Galway won their opening tie against Kildare, Roscommon falling agonisingly short on Sunday afternoon, just a 1-point loss to Tyrone. But nevertheless, Mayo get underway with Monaghan on Sunday afternoon. David Coldrick of Meath will be the man in the middle, extra time and winner on the day. And the game will be live to listen to here on Midwest Radio. Also on Sunday at 2 o'clock, it's the final of the All-Ireland Under-20 Hurling Championship. Clare against Galway in that one down at FBD Semple Stadium in Thurles. Thomas Gleeson is the man that will be watching over proceedings in that one. Now moving on as well to look at some soccer news this afternoon. In the Mayo Football League, there's one game on Thursday evening at 7 o'clock. We're catching up on round 6 of the Ivory Sports Super League. Clare Morris are hosting Castlebar Celtic in that one. Looking to some local events taking place then, we have the Westport Horse Pony Show, fun for all the family, this coming weekend, Sunday, May the 31st and Monday the 1st of June. Sunday Family Day, free bouncy castle and face painting, horse and pony classes, dressage, sheep classes and dog classes. Meanwhile, on Monday, on Bank Holiday Monday, show jumping for both horses and ponies will be taking place there. And finally, the Ballyglass Open Sports will take place on Bank Holiday Monday, 1st of June, in the Michael Keaveney Park, the Ballyglass FC grounds. Events for all ages. 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
1: And that's it from Tuesday's Lunchtime News. Pork Walsh is up next with the Late Late Lunchbox. Your next local news update runs from 3 o'clock. But from all of us here on the News and Sports Desk, thank you very much for tuning in and have a great day.
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The sound of Blondie here on Midwest Radio. That's Hanging on the Telephone. Kicking us off. Lunchtime in the sunshine. It's kind of a ring to that, actually, isn't there? Tuesday afternoon. What a day it was yesterday. So temperatures, well, records were broken yesterday for the month of May. Definitely, I think you'll agree, today's record is going to be broken again today. Warm, hot and sunny. Potentially, they're saying 30 degrees today. Can you believe it? And where are we at? It's only the 26th of May. What a day. Anyway, I hope you're having a lovely lunchtime wherever you are, out and about in the sunshine. Loads of great tunes coming up between now and 4 o'clock. We've loads of great competitions, of course. And you know, we love to get your messages as well. 087 900 41 41. We've just opened the WhatsApp here for the afternoon. Your sunny pics, your voice notes. Let us know where you are, where you're enjoying the sunshine today. And you can be the DJ, play your own request. And let us know what's happening. 087 900 41 41. I know there's loads going on. There's a lot of lawn cutting going on. There's a lot of power washing. There's a lot of painting. There's a lot of farming. And remember, just because it's Irish sun, it can still burn. So lash on that sunscreen. And turn up Midwest, because it's music all the way. Best Years of Our Lives coming up shortly as well. We'll bring you three songs from this week's chart from a particular year. Have a bit of fun guessing what year it is. And there's a couple of summer classics thrown in for good measure, I can tell you.

0: That's Christopher Berg on Midwest Don't Pay the Ferryman. Hiya, Pádraig. Can you please congratulate my son, Ben? He's celebrating his TY graduation. All the best to all the gang in Santa Maria College in Lewisburg today. What a day for graduation day. And this will be our last school run for a long time. Oh, that's nostalgic, isn't it? That's in from Ben's mum. So hello to you all there. Hi to all on Cross Loop Beach in Belmullet. Oh, we're getting some fabulous sunny pics in. You lucky, lucky things if you're living by the coast or if you were lucky enough to be on and booked your summer holidays this week. Count yourself very, very lucky. Let's see. Also, hi to Robert and Regina Padden in Carrigrove in Crossmolina from all your friends in the Rambling House, Catona Avenue, New York. And we're enjoying a lovely Irish breakfast here in the sunshine. So you see, yeah, we're a breakfast show for our New York friends. All in Catona Avenue, New York. It sounds like the weather is really lovely there as well. Hi to Sean Walsh, celebrating his birthday today in Beaufinon. And Pádraig, thank you for telling us that a traffic accident has occurred in Swinford, just outside the Gateway Hotel. And Pádraig is advising, avoid the street at the moment. Use the back roads as they are waiting on the guards to arrive and the emergency services at the scene there. So a little bit of advice if you're travelling through Swinford in the next short while. Use the side streets, avoid the main street outside the Gateway Hotel. Traffic is backed up there following a traffic accident. We haven't started Best Years of Our Lives just yet. All right, we'll take a very quick break and then we'll bring you back to a certain year when Bring On the Nostalgia for your Tuesday lunchtime. Three great songs from the May chart. But what was the year? Have a little guess. It's on the way next.
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Yeah, the movie was, of course, Beverly Hills Cop. That's Glenn Frey. The heat is on. Yeah, we are. Oh, we love this. Hot. Yeah, up to 30 degrees we're looking at today. Incredible, isn't it? Sean, happy birthday. It's in from all your friends in Turmacady. Have a lovely day, they say. And Mary in Charlottetown, as always, spot on you are. Mary really knows her music. Trisha Brown also really knows her music. Enjoy your lovely afternoon. You have it solved, Trisha. Hitting for the beach by the sounds of it there. And I want to mention this because a little small brown and white dog looking lost and panting with the heat is straying on the road, lost at the moment, on the turnoff from Ardnoree towards Nicholson Road. There's a few typos here, so I'm guessing that's what they're saying. Towards Atty Mass in the Brafi Corrara area. So if anybody is missing their dog, please get down there straight away in this heat. Or maybe if any animal rescue group in the area are listening, it looks like this dog really needs rescuing, panting with the heat. And just a reminder, if you have a little doggy or a cat for that matter, Dogs Trust urging owners to walk their dogs really early in the day or late at night or not at all at the moment. Skip walks altogether on these very hot days. They're reinforcing that critical warning, never leave a dog alone in a car on a warm day, even if it feels mild outside. Temperatures inside a car, of course, can rise so quickly. And it's just so important, you know, if you're playing with your dog, give them loads of time for breaks in the shade and provide loads of water and allow your dog to cool down in lots of shade and plenty of water, they're advising. So don't forget the doggies and the animals and the cats in this amazing heat. But for that particular area, again, if there's an animal rescue group, please give us a call. Best years of our lives continues, but what was the year?

Kenny Loggins, that is Footloose. We're in the best years of our lives this afternoon. What a year it was. What a summer it was for music. You love your 80s. Bet you're in your element there. Yep, Footloose, number one on the retro chart. Kenny Loggins. We had Bananarama in there as well. Robert De Niro's Waiting. And Glenn Frey, that great song, The Heat Is On. I think everybody has got it right. 1984. Were you around? Were you even born? Was it a great summer for you? I hope it was. If you have memories of that year,

And Bridie and Marie in Sligo certainly have. And they were loving the old slap of 80s there. Nothing like it. So thanks a million for that. We mentioned again about that accident in Swinford, okay? Traffic at a standstill in Swinford at the moment. There was a crash outside the Bank of Ireland and emergency services are on the way, but they're not there at the moment. So, yep, the cars are all backed up, both directions. And use the side roads, the side streets around Swinford. Don't attempt to go near the main street in Swinford. Tricia Brown, hiya Tricia. I'll get that song on for you, no problem. Mary Keegan, you're absolutely spot on as well. Mary and Bahola, hello to you and all the very best to you. And we've got a big shout out here. Let's see if we can find this because the lads are listening in Florida. Hiya, it's Ray Gallagher in Sarasota, Florida from Crossmolina and James Layden from Queens, New York, originally from Mount Allen in Roscommon. And we're working away in the always sunny state of Florida. Any chance of Fresh Prince Summertime? Oh, there's one we'll have to get on after a little while. Lads, lovely to hear from you. Good morning from Sarasota in sunny Florida. That's Ray and James and let's see, all the rest of the gang from Roscommon and from Mayo as well. Lovely to hear from you, lads.

0: It's Midwest at lunchtime, Ronan Keating. It's life is a roller coaster. For keeping you company, we're here till 4 o'clock in the sunshine. Loads of sunshine tunes coming up. Do you know what I'm going to play? For a bit of crack, we're going to play the Beach Boys in the next hour. Yep. Why wouldn't we? We've got the Corrs in there, Olivia Dean and Tom Grennan. We'll see you after two.
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7: Now a look at the weather forecast. Yes, Heatwave is another song we'll have to dig out at some stage. Staying warm, dry and sunny today. Highest temperatures ranging 23 to 28 degrees. Maybe a little cooler and cloudier in parts of the northwest in a light to moderate northerly breeze. For tonight, very mild again. 11 to 15 degrees during the nighttime. And tomorrow, continuation of the hot spell of weather. Dry, mostly sunny. 25 to 29 degrees forecast for tomorrow.
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is the chorus here on Midwest. I see there's a big event actually in Dundalk, their hometown, on Friday. And they're unveiling kind of a mural as a tribute to the band. And all the members are going to be there. And everybody in the town is going to be there. And they're going to sing a few songs. And it'll be a great old Coors Hooley. So that's nice, isn't it? That they're being honoured with something special in their own hometown. Gosh, they deserve it. Here's the Coors in the heat of summer sunshine. Up to 30 degrees potentially today. It's going to be the hottest day of the year. We're going to break the records again today. I hope you're getting a chance to enjoy it, and I'm sure you did at lunchtime. Even if you are at work, I bet you got the last of the 99s. Yeah, they'd be in big demand. God help whoever's behind the ice cream machine today. Honestly, I'd say since 8 o'clock this morning, they've been flat out. We've got to say a big hello to Joe Rogers. Give him a shout out. He's from Dalton Terrace in Balladreen on his wonderful garden. So there you go, Joe. I'd say he's night and day out with the clippers, clipping away and mowing away and the whole lot. He takes great pride in it. So a little mention for you. Holly, Jack and Cara Towie. Hi, Midwest. We're over from Nottingham and we're heading to Ballycroy. So Cara turned 7 last week and is looking forward to celebrating in the Irish sun. What a time to be coming from Nottingham to beautiful Ballycroy. You're going to have an amazing time. And they're going to start the trip off with a sea safari in Achill tomorrow. Amazing.

Amazing. A big shout out also to Father Joe Gavigan from Kilkelly Kilmavie for organising a wonderful spiritual pilgrimage to Loch Derg yesterday. Everybody really enjoyed the day. And of course, the sun shone brightly from start to finish. Well done, Father Joe. Hi, Pádraig, if you haven't already played Stevie Nicks, don't forget it's her birthday today. How could I ever forget that? I'm only wondering, would the boss allow me to play two songs from Stevie Nicks? Or will I ask? It's kind of the form I'm in today. Stevie is 78. Of course, we'll play her later on. It's Midwest in the Afternoon and Snow Patrol.

It's Midwest Radio in the afternoon. Late, late lunchbox, Phil Collins' studio. Phil Collins was on BBC Breakfast last Friday. And he said, you know, it's sad news that he cannot see himself ever performing live again. The last time he was on stage was 3 years ago, but he's had so many health complications, the poor man. He actually said it. He said everything health-wise that could go wrong did go wrong. But he said he's in good form now. So, you know, never say never. But he, unfortunately, he said that just everything caught up with him and that he cannot see himself performing live again. He had all sorts of injuries, he really did. And I think he's wheelchair bound. He certainly was up until a year ago. So do we really want to see Phil Collins being wheeled out in a wheelchair? I think we'll remember him as the front man of Genesis and his amazing solo career and all that went with it too. But good luck to him. He says he's feeling quite healthy. Susu Studio, who have we got listening in? All the Moy Cullen gang, they're in Sean's Bar in Santa Ponza. Lovely. I was actually just on the road, lads, from you there last week. Next time I'm over in that neck of the woods, I'll have to pop in to Sean's Bar. I bet it's scorcheroo. Please say hello to Jackie McDermott, who celebrated a birthday this week. 21 in the old bit added on. Darren says hi from Castlebar. And Darren can tell me that on Saturday, it will mark 3 months for our brand new time slot, our new lunchtime time slot. How do you remember the date, Darren? Good man. Talk about a devoted listener to the Late Late Lunchbox. So 3 months we're going to be on our new time slot. Darren tells me on this coming Saturday. Yeah, please play two songs from Stevie Nicks. You see, I shouldn't have said that, should I? I definitely will play something from Stevie, of course, on her birthday. But you never know, we might try and squeeze in the second one. We're on board with O'Hara's of Foxford. How do you fancy winning a hamper full of treats to fill up your picnic basket when you're going to the beach or when you're hitting the back garden? We've got the full hamper packed to the brim of all the O'Hampers products, the O'Hara's products. There's too many to mention, but you'll get to sample like

0: 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All right, send us a quick message and pop the word quiz at the front of that. Sure, come on the show for the crack, wherever you are in the sun today, and have a go at playing our quiz. 40 seconds answering questions. All the answers begin with the same letter, and you could win that hamper full to the brim. All thanks to O'Hara's of Foxford.
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2: 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Here's a letter that was submitted last year.
3: 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Some of us build things, some of us draw, some of us dance, some of us imagine quietly. But all of us have ideas, and Cruinn Éireann Ó Nóg is our day that says, your ideas matter. It's not about winning or being the best. 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

0: Jazzy Jeff, there he is, Summertime, Fresh Prince. And we had a request for the lads listening in Sarasota in Florida. So we promised that we'd play that because they went to all the trouble of downloading the app and listening into Midwest. Ray Gallagher from originally Cross Malina, and also James Layden, originally from Mount Allen in Roscommon and currently from Queens. Anyway, they're all working away in the always sunny state of Florida. And they love that song. Thanks a million, lads. Morning to all listening in Florida or wherever you might be around the world. Send us a note. Say hello. We'd love to give you a shout back. And we love to know where you are as well. 087 900 41 41. Let's do it then. John Durkin, how are you, John?
1: How are you getting on?
0: Very well. Good, good, good. Whereabouts are you, first of all, John?
1: Well, I'm in a place called Killasser.
0: Oh, sure, I know it. Well, you're only down the road.
1: Just down the road, not too far away at all.
0: That's it. You're baking with the heat.
1: Well, I'm inside. I'm not outside. I just usually stay inside. But I love the heat, but I don't like to be out in it.
0: Oh, I know what you're saying. It's nice looking out at it as well, though, isn't it?
1: Lovely, lovely to watch it, yeah.
0: John, we want to send you a hamper from O'Hara's. It's full to the brim of loads of goodies.
1: To that.
0: So when you're having your cuppa, you won't run short of treats. I'll put it that way.
1: Well, I'd love something like that.
0: There you go.
1: That would be much appreciated.
0: Okay,
1: yeah.
0: John, we'll give it a go anyway. The letter today is S for Sarah, all right? S words.
1: Okay,
0: so all the answers will begin with the letter S. We give you 40 seconds,
1: okay.
0: John. And we always say this, it's the best advice I can give you. If you don't know one, shout pass and we'll fly through as many questions as we can. Sound good?
1: Okay.
0: All right, John, here we go. Best of luck. What flying superhero has a red cape and wears the letter S on his chest?
1: Oh,

0: snooze.
1: A siesta.
0: A cutting implement.
1: What did you say?
0: A cutting implement.
1: Scissors.
0: Something that provides cover or protection from weather. Cover or protection from weather.
1: Oh, a screen.
0: Yeah, I'll give it to you. Good answer. Very good. Shelter I had here. One, two, okay. Three, four, five. You got six of them there, John. All right.
1: Okay.
0: Thanks a million, John. Take it easy. Have a nice afternoon. Well done. Good luck.

0: Tom Grennan, that's the little bit of love. And the Beach Boys, oh, how good did that sound on your radio today? On a day like today, surfing USA. Getting close on the 30 degrees out there. We're getting the videos in and the photographs in from the front of cars. And it's getting close on the 30 at this point. Let's share another little bit of the sunshine. Hot. Just can't help myself today.
1: Feeling hot.
0: Yeah, we're feeling it.
1: Feeling hot.
0: Birthday shout out Tony Gallagher at EMAS from his favourite niece, Emer. Thank you, Midwest. Everybody wants to play Beat the Alphabet Quiz now that 6 is the score to beat. It's always the way, isn't it? Listen out for the first score. Ah, sure, listen, it's a bit of crack, isn't it? So many people saying, please, can I come on the quiz? Anyway, we're going to play it again in the next hour of the show. And I forgot to mention loads of very nice messages about today's best years of our lives as well. We hit 1984 at lunchtime today. And so many people were saying, gosh, it's just great to hear that nostalgia. We do it every lunchtime, you know. At about 20 to 2, when you're munching away on your Sambos, don't forget we go back in time and we play 3 songs from a particular year, from a particular week in the year, this very week. And it could be any year at all. It could be any decade, in fact, for that matter. Today we just happened to hit 1984 and they were great summer songs. So I'm glad you enjoyed them. What else is going on? Oh, yes, I have to play some Stevie Nicks. There's a great old story, actually. I always enjoy, anytime I watch a documentary on Fleetwood Mac, how it all happened, apart from all of the aggro and all the trouble that went on and all that stuff. It's an incredible story how they came together. And it basically goes like this, where Mick Fleetwood had set up Fleetwood Mac. And it was back in the early days and things weren't going great for them at all. And he was in a studio in Los Angeles and the guy in the next studio was playing a guitar. And Mick Fleetwood said, I'm going to pop into this guy. He sounds really good. And it turns out it was Lindsey Buckingham on the guitar. So Mick said, do you want to join my band, Fleetwood Mac? And Mick said, OK, only if you bring my girlfriend along. And he said, well, who's your girlfriend? And he said, her name is Stevie Nicks. And he said, well, let's hear a little bit of Stevie Nicks. And he said, OK, both of you, come and join the band. And had that not happened, we would never have got to enjoy songs like this. Stevie, happy birthday. She is 78 today.

0: still rocking and rolling, she is. Actually, I saw something on TikTok, Tiki Talkie, at the weekend. And she appeared and sang Songbird at some event or other over in the States. And looking as glamorous as ever. She's great. Stevie Nicks, happy birthday, Stevie. If you're listening, 78 today. Time check, it's, where are we at? 2:45 in the afternoon.
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0: Back in a sec with tickets to give away if you'd love to go to Ballyhane Goes Country with the likes of Jimmy Buckley and Derek Ryan and Nathan Carter. They're all going to be in Ballyhane on the weekend of June the 6th. So that's next weekend. Ballyhane Goes Country. I've got a pair of tickets to give away after this.
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0: Mr. DJ. That's Bruno Mars. It's Midwest in the Afternoon. Late, late lunchbox. I just might. That's for Emer. Hiya, Emer. Happy sunny Tuesday afternoon. She wants a shout out to Tony Gallagher. Tony's her uncle in Attymass today. What about this one? Hi, Park. Here's a photo to prove it. Temperature in my garden this afternoon under the umbrella. 30 degrees Celsius. Anne in Ballinrobe has sent me the picture to prove it. The mercury has hit the 30 in Ballinrobe. So yesterday, as we know, was the warmest day ever on record for the month of May. I mean, let's think of it. It's still only the 26th of May. And we had the hottest ever May Day yesterday. It's definitely going to be broken today. They said it potentially will hit 30 degrees. It obviously has. I'm looking at the mercury on Anne's temperature gauge. It is officially the hottest ever Mayo May Day. So there you go. All righty, where time check, where are we at? 7 minutes to 3 o'clock right now.
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0: All righty, do you love your country music? Let's give away some tickets then. Ballyhengo's Country Music Festival. It's on next weekend, Friday 6th of June to Sunday the 8th of June. It's at the Big White Barn Dance. And that's at the Punch Bowl, of course, in Ballyhane, just outside Castlebar. Friday night, Jimmy Buckley and Gavin Gribben. Saturday night, you've got Derek Ryan and Stacey Breen. And then Sunday evening, Nathan Carter comes to Ballyhane and Milo and Vinny. And you can get your tickets at ballyhanegoescountry.com. I want the word Ballyhane on a text and we'll give away a pair of tickets. You can go along to any of the shows, any of the nights. 087-900-4141. Ballyhane, pop in your name wherever you're listening and we'll pick a winner after the news coming up. So we'll give you plenty of time to get the phone out and send that message off to us. 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Ballyhane Goes Country Music Festival. 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We're going to do the all-time classic because I've got a very special request. We've got some listeners enjoying nice refreshments in their garden as we speak. And that is Trish and Therese. Now, they have been busy. They've been doing their jobs all morning, but they're chilling out a little bit right now and having some nice, cool refreshments. Fantastic. So, hiya, Trish. Hiya, Therese. They asked me to say a big hello to their great friend, Maggie, also in Ballintober. So, Maggie apparently is also pottering around her garden, doing her bits and pieces. And always listens, I know, to Midwest and to the Late Late Lunchbox. So to all the Ballintober contingent, we say good afternoon, enjoy the sunshine and enjoy Rod Stewart.
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5: Good afternoon, I'm Scott Stevens. The Taoiseach says his party can retain two seats in Galway West in the next general election. Sean Kine returned to the Dáil today after winning a by-election in the constituency over the weekend. He previously served as a TD and minister and joins Minister for Education Hildegard Nocton, who is also a Fine Gael TD for Galway West. Taoiseach Simon Harris says his party is going through a period of growth and renewal.
6: We will, of course, be working to retain two seats in Galway West. So this is an important moment for our party as part of our renewal journey. But we also know, and let me be very clear on this, the mandate we received from the people in Galway West was not a pat on the back. It was a firm nudge to do more, to do better and to deliver.
5: The Green Party is raising concerns over a government plan to ease restrictions on one-off rural housing. Proposals would allow planning authorities greater flexibility when assessing applications for one-off homes, especially along existing roads or beside existing family properties. Senator Malcolm Noonan says the plans are fraught with significant challenges.
7: We're concerned that there is going to be a free-for-all without any checks and balances. We still don't have a land use plan. There's cutbacks in rural public transport. We have a significant problem with water quality, particularly with septic tanks. And we have significant challenges with local authority funding to manage and maintain roads for increased services, ESP, etc. So I just want to express our concerns in relation to that without any real forethought into what that plan might look like.
5: And still to come, a high temperature warning issued for County Galway.
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5: The entire country will experience high temperatures over the next day. Multiple counties, including Galway, are under a status yellow high temperature warning until 6 p.m. tomorrow. Temperatures could exceed 27 degrees today and tomorrow, while nighttime lows aren't expected to drop below 15 degrees. Holly O'Neill from Met Erin says people should take caution wherever they are.
9: For now, it's looking like the warning will be just for these counties. But saying that, it is important for people to know is just because your county isn't necessarily in this warning, it doesn't mean that you're out of a risk. It's still going to be significantly warmer or higher than average temperatures for May. So you are going to be noticing that the temperatures are quite high. I mean, really, we're looking at today anywhere between 23 to 29, possibly even getting up to 30 degrees in places.
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5: Staying warm, dry and sunny today. Highest temperatures from 23 to 28 degrees, though a little cooler and cloudier in parts of the northwest in a light to moderate northerly breeze.
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1: Now, first in Gaelic games, Donegal boss Jim McGuinness and Kerry forward David Clifford will avoid punishment following the All-Ireland Championship clash between Kerry and Donegal. It has been reported that the CCCC have ruled that all incidents were dealt with by referee Sean Herson on the field. Despite this, both counties are expected to be fined over the half-time melee. Meanwhile, in soccer, the FAI is set to finalise deals for two of Hymir Halgrimson's assistants. The Republic of Ireland's men's head coach extended his deal with the association in March. The 42 is reporting that both John O'Shea and Paddy McCarthy will follow suit during the current international camp. Players are training at FAI HQ in Dublin ahead of Thursday's friendly encounter with Qatar. Stage 16 of the Giro d'Italia is just underway after a rest day yesterday. Denmark's Jonas Vingegaard currently has the overall lead heading into the final week. And finally, there's an 8-race card over jumps at Ballinrobe this evening, with the first going to post at 5-5. A 7-race card on the all-weather at Dundalk gets underway 12 minutes later.
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Sound of Daft Punk here on Midwest. Late, late lunchbox, Tuesday afternoon in the sunshine. How are you today? Of course you're well. How could you be any other way? Glorious hot sunshine. Get lucky, it's called. 3:10 right now. Our winner, congratulations, off to the Country Fest at Ballyhane is Katrina Ryan from Shrule. So you haven't far to go, Katrina. And you can go any night you like as well. The gang will be in touch with you, don't worry. Have a great time. Katrina Ryan from Shrule, thanks to everybody for taking part. Ballyhane Goes Country, you can get your tickets online for that. Paura, can you wish Tony Hopkins and Ballina a great birthday today from his two best friends, Michael the Big Onion. Is that what they call him? Michael the Big Onion Scanlon. And Noel Scanlon as well. Anyway, they'll see you at the party tonight. Michael the Big Onion Scanlon. If he hasn't been famous before now, he certainly is. And another one for Duffy Cunningham from Ballina, 70th birthday. They're all great Man United fans and they're partying away. So listen, have a great time. Enjoy the party later on tonight. We'll play our Beat the Alphabet in 10 minutes. Everybody wants to come on and play because all you need to beat is 6 points. And we'll do that after a little while. So birthdays today, we mentioned Stevie Nicks. Will I get another song in? I'd love to before 4 o'clock. We'll see how we get on. Stevie, 78 today. Lenny Kravitz is 62. Designer Philip Tracy has a birthday, 59 today. Remember the Fugees, Killing Me Softly and all those great songs. Lauryn Hill, the lead singer, is 51. Comedian Jason Manford, he has a birthday today. He is 45. And Helena Bonham Carter. So recently she joined the cast of White Lotus and then she left after a month into filming. I don't know why. Helena Bonham Carter today is 60 and here's Niall Horan.

0: Nothing But Time. Sound of Culture Club right here, Midwest in the afternoon. So Scott was reading the news there at 3 o'clock, and I remembered I had my bottle of water out in the car. Happy days. I took it out of the fridge, of course, this morning. Nice cold water. So I ran out to the car there anyway at 3 o'clock. You know where I'm going with this. You can imagine what I tasted when I opened the bottle. Boiling hot water. It was freezing this morning. It was ice cold, straight out of the fridge. Boiling hot water. Do you know, I'm lucky it actually didn't explode on me.
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0: So do you fancy the hamper then? We've another one to give away today. We're on board with O'Hara's of Foxford. Hamper full of goodies. Picnic favourites. We're talking all the products from O'Hara's. You know the famous hampers. Anytime we give one away on the show, everybody wants one. And it's delivered straight to your door. And it's got all those gorgeous sourdoughs and all your favourite cakes and fruit cakes and all the buns and all the treats that you see in your local shop. When you go into your local shop and you think, which one of these will I buy? But how about having a taste of all of them? Because it's a hamper full to the brim. Everything they do, I mean, they're amazing hampers. O'Hara's sometimes are really good and they drop one off here at the radio station. And we all get to bring home a

0: couple of bits and pieces, and they all taste fabulous. So when you're packing your picnic for the beach or for the back garden, wherever you're at, you're not going to run out for a long, long time. And it'll be delivered straight to your door. And it's a bit of crack, isn't it? Coming on the quiz, coming on Midwest and answering questions. All the answers begin with the same letter. You know the way it works. You know the jazz. And all you need to do is beat 6 points. This is why everybody wants to play in the next few minutes. So make sure, get your name in there. Send the word quiz. That's all we need. Okay, quiz your own name. And wherever you are in the glorious sunshine across the west or even further afield, you're very welcome to take part. It's 087 900 4141. We'll do that next and we'll play the lightning seeds after
1: it's
0: this.
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0: I was singing away here, you know. Why not? We're looking out at the sunshine going, can't wait to get out in the sunshine. Mind you, I have to say, we've got some fantastic air conditioning in the studio and it's nice and cool. It really is. Even though it's sweltering outside, we're doing just grand here. I hope you are too. And I hope you're not sweating it. If you are outside, lash on that sunscreen. Don't forget. What's it going to be like over the bank holiday weekend? Somebody texted in. I did a little Google because I know a lot of people are making plans. So tomorrow, if you thought today was hot, tomorrow up to 30 degrees again. Then on Thursday, maybe some cloud and drizzle from Thursday onwards. Friday, it's still going to be warm, like 22 degrees on Friday. Saturday, it says some showers, but sunny spells in the afternoon. So that's going to be good for Saturday if you're making plans. Sunday, some showers, but again, a lot of good, dry, sunny weather. 19 degrees. So you can kind of see a bit of a trend there. We're at 30, 30, 22, 19, but not bad. We'll take it. It's not looking too bad at all. Sure is playing Beat the Alphabet Quiz. Emer Appledoran is on the line. Hi, Emer.
1: How are things for you?
0: Things are great. Do you want a bit of hot, hot, hot?
1: Oh, yeah.
0: Okay, let's do it.
1: With me from Australia.
0: Let's do it. Here we go. Feeling hot, hot, hot. Yeah, I'm in some crazy form today, Emer. I just can't stop playing this song. That's okay, though, isn't it? That's okay. So it's Emer home from Sydney, it says here. Tell me more. What's going on?
1: Yeah, home for a few weeks now from Sydney. Living over there the last almost 8 years, but originally from out near Ballyhane.
0: Oh, brilliant.
1: Well,
0: never lost the accent anyway.
1: No, it's worse now. I'm home nearly 2 weeks and I'm

0: that are listening in now in the car. I had to run out.
1: Oh, brilliant. You brought them home with you. Eimear and Liam.
0: No, Aaron and Liam Aaron. And my husband Brian.
1: And Brian as well. The whole lot of you packed up. I can only imagine. I can imagine you packing when you were leaving Sydney, packing for the rain and the cold, and then you come.
0: Yeah.
1: You come home and it's 30 degrees.
0: Well, to be honest, it was raining for the first 4 or 5 days.
1: Oh, all right.
0: And
1: you ran into pennies then and got a few bits, was it?
0: Yeah.
1: I can imagine. So, how long are you home for, Eimear?
0: I'm home for a month in total. So
1: oh, brilliant.
0: Back the 14th, I think. Yeah,
1: oh, great. June. I'm sure that all the clan are delighted to have you knocking around.
0: Oh, they are. All the faddens. Yeah.
1: Lovely. Brilliant.
0: I'll be getting all the texts now.
1: You certainly will. Definitely. Appledoran. It's a lovely surname. So, where's your husband from?
0: Well, he's actually Aussie.
1: Okay.
0: Appledoran. Dutch. Yeah.
1: Oh, okay.
0: His dad is Dutch. His mum is Aussie.
1: Yeah. All righty. Brilliant. Yeah. All right. Eimear, listen, lovely to have you on Beat the Alphabet. Good luck on this. We'd love to send you off a hamper full of goodies so you can even pack them away and see how you get on in customs with the O'Hara's fruit bracts and all of that.
0: Oh, there'd be plenty. They wouldn't make customs there.
1: I know.
0: Don't worry.
1: S for Sarah is your letter, Eimear. All right.
0: Okay.
1: 40 seconds. 6 points is all you need to beat. So we're keeping the fingers crossed for you here, Eimear. All right, 40 seconds on the clock. Here we go. A farm in which horses are kept for breeding.
0: Shire of North.
1: Where would you find Inverness and Dundee?
0: Scotland.
1: A small round cake-like bread, often served with tea.
0: Soda bread.
1: A large aquatic bird, usually pure white with a long neck.
0: Swan.
1: A long upholstered couch with a back and two arms.
0: This long.
1: A violent weather condition.
0: A storm.
1: Yeah, 9th month of the year.
0: September.
1: To experience extreme surprise.
0: Shock.
1: Barcelona and Sevilla are cities in what country?
0: Spain.
1: Very hot or burning.
0: Scorching.
1: A short nap or sleep.
0: Snooze.
1: That's a snooze. All right, Eimear, let's see. You have obviously 1, 2, 3, 4, 5, 6, 7, 8, 9. 10 points you got, Eimear. Excellent.
0: Woo!
1: You. Listen, yes! There you go.
0: I'll be straight over to Ballyhaunas now.
1: Don't worry. You won't even have to. They'll deliver it straight to your door in Ballyhaun, Eimear. I'm telling you, and you'll have it within a week. You'll all be munching away on all the O'Hara's goodies. Listen, thanks a million for listening in and ringing into the show. And enjoy the rest of your time with all the family and friends there.
0: Oh, thanks so much for it.
1: You're very welcome. Lovely to talk to you. See you, Eimear.

0: practicing sun safe. It's extremely important to protect all parts of the body. One of the most overlooked areas is the ears. The human ear is quite delicate. So before you go out into the summer sun, make sure both ears are given a thorough and generous application of great music and chat. 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And don't be shy about reapplying throughout the day. So whether you're driving to the beach with the family or lounging in a lawn chair playing Fictionary solitaire, whatever way you choose to enjoy a spectacular summer's day, practice sun safety and remember those ears.
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0: the old Isley Brothers song. Always loved that version. Seals and Croft. Summer Breeze at Midwest. Aoife Flynn, hiya, Aoife. And you're doing what I think most of us have plans on doing later on this evening. Enjoying the sunshine, listening into Midwest in the garden. All the best to you, Aoife, and enjoy yourself there. We've got Baz in Boston. How you doing, Baz? Great to know you're listening in and you enjoy what we do on the Late Late Lunchbox. 1:30 to 4, we're here every afternoon. Brendan's in on the live drive just after 4 o'clock, as always. Have you heard the news? The big showbiz news today. Keith Duffy, right? Keith Duffy, he out of Boyzone, is going to be starring in a big-time action Hollywood movie. It's no joke. Fair play to him. No, good on him. Good on him. Keith Duffy is going to star alongside Cuba Gooding Jr. and Luke Ford in a movie called Lotus. And they're going to start filming very soon in Brazil and the Philippines. And all we're told is that it is a full-on action movie. So major Hollywood production. This is costing like millions and millions and millions to make. And they've signed up Keith Duffy. So I wonder, is he going to be a baddie alongside Cuba Gooding Jr.? He's normally a goodie, isn't he? So I presume Keith Duffy's going to be a baddie. So watch out for that. Yeah, it's happening. Keith Duffy starring in a big-time action Hollywood movie. Fair play to him. Listen, we've got a quick break to take. We're going to play the Midwest Radio Brain Buzz next.
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0: Yep, that there song is the big number one song all over the world. Bella Kay, it's the big song of the summer. And it's called, you guessed it, I Love It, I Love It, I Love It.
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0: Alrighty, we got to be quick off the mark on this one. Midwest Radio's Brain Buzz. So we've got invites to go along to Mayo Movie World. Anytime you want to go, you don't have to go this week, anytime you want. Star Wars, the brand new one, The Mandalorian, has landed on the big screen. The Michael Jackson movie, I haven't seen it. I've heard mixed reviews about it. But if you love all his early stuff, yeah, you'll probably enjoy that. Devil Wears Prada 2, that's on the big screen. 500 Miles, Bill Nighy is back. It's his brand new film. If you're a fan, you might want to go along and see that as well. Here's the jumbled around lyric then. When I was writing this one up earlier on, I thought that's pretty easy. But now that I read

over it and thinking, hang on, this is a lot tougher than I thought. What do you make of it? It was the biggest song of 2001. And the jumbled around lyrics go like this. It's more than I dare to think about. Your loving is all I think about. Every night, every day, just to be there in your arms, won't you stay? And I'll just put it like this. Most of the song goes la, la, la. Alright, so it was kind of hard even to find lyrics. La la la, basically most of the song is. It's more than I dare to think about. Your loving is all I think about. Every night, every day. Just to be there in your arms. Won't you stay? La la la, la la la. And it goes on and on. Biggest song of 2001. While we play Spania, WhatsApp in, we'll pick a winner after Call Me, It's Midwest.

0: Banya, then Call Me. Just before I go, Big Black Dog is straying on the Kilchamaw Road, just off the N17. Drivers, be careful if you're missing your dog. Get down to him ASAP in this heat. It's not good. It's not safe. Ladies' brown and cream-coloured purse lost in Chapel Street in Castlebar on Sunday afternoon. If you can help us at all, please get in touch. And well done to our Brain Buzz winner, Kath Malone. Boffin Street in Westport, you've won the Mayo Movie World invites. Well done to everybody. Quick off the mark, identifying Kylie, of course.
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0: Wrapping up the show for me. I'm back tomorrow at lunchtime. I hope you can listen in. We're here at 1:30 and Brendan's on the way next. Have a fabulous evening in the sunshine. Enjoy it all. Have a great time. See you tomorrow. Bye-bye.

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7: 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But on the sideline is another team. One that's passed on what they learned yesterday to shape those on the pitch today. That's what the game is built on.

0: Because playing it forward isn't just about lifting cups, but lifting a team. And behind every county are those who lift us all. 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
4: Good afternoon, I'm Scott Stevens. A teenage boy is in critical condition after getting into difficulty at a lake in Monaghan. Gardaí say the incident happened at Emmy Lough in Emmy Vale at around 5 o'clock yesterday evening. The boy was airlifted to the Mater Hospital Dublin, where he remains in a critical condition. Members of the opposition are calling for the government to include services in the Occupied Territories Bill. The bill was approved by Cabinet this morning. However, this version is set to only ban the import of goods from illegal Israeli settlements in Palestine. Sinn Féin leader Mary Lou MacDonald says other countries have banned services.
5: The Occupied Territories Bill is in line with the ruling of the International Court of Justice, a ruling that makes no distinction between goods and services. In fact, banning services is required under international law. Spain has included services in its legislation, so it can be done.
4: However, the Taoiseach says it's not true that other countries had included services in their versions of the Occupied Territories Bill. Micheál Martin says Ireland and Spain are introducing a similar bill.
6: Spain have not included services, David.
5: Please,
6: they've included the advertisement of services. Different thing completely. We need accuracy here. Very few countries have gone down this
5: Deputy,
6: route.
5: The rules
6: Spain
5: are
6: and
5: the
6: Ireland
5: leaders
6: are going down this route in terms of the banning of goods. We hope Belgium and the Netherlands will follow suit. Slovenia, it looks like, will not be in a position now because the government has changed in Slovenia.
4: And still to come, the trial is underway of former DUP leader Geoffrey Donaldson.
7: The dogs in our unit have the ability to find evidence within minutes.
8: The suspect is not apprehended. We believe bag was dumped northwest of your current location.
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10: Oh boy, Fetcher. Take it. Good boy. Good boy.
7: But that feeling when we help secure a conviction, that stays with us forever. We both have a tough job, but it's a job worth doing.
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4: The historical sex abuse trial of Geoffrey Donaldson is underway in the North. A jury has been sworn in at Newry Crown Court today. Emily Keegan is there.
12: Former DUP leader Geoffrey Donaldson is facing 18 charges, including rape, gross indecency with or towards a child, and indecent assault. His wife, Eleanor, faces 5 charges, including aiding and abetting. Both defendants deny the charges, which are alleged to have occurred between 1987 and 2008 and involve 2 alleged victims. While the trials are taking place together over the next number of weeks, Eleanor has been deemed medically unfit to face a criminal trial and will instead face a trial of facts. This means she can't be found guilty, but can still be acquitted. This afternoon, a jury was sworn in at Newry Crown Court. They've been sent home for the day and will return tomorrow at 10:30 when the case will begin. Geoffrey Donaldson was present in court today and sat with his arms crossed as the jury selection took place. Emily Keegan at Newry Crown Court.
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4: Now, first in business news, BP has ousted Irish chair Albert Manifold with immediate effect, it said today, citing governance standards, oversight and conduct issues only months after his appointment to help oversee a strategy revamp. Manifold's departure after around 8 months serving as chair follows scandal and repeated leadership changes at BP. Less than 3 years ago, former BP CEO Bernard Looney was fired after lying to the board about personal relationships with colleagues. Looney's successor, Murray Auchincloss, left abruptly in December, although BP did not publicly announce a search process for the top job previously or a clear reason for his exit. Meanwhile, average weekly earnings were €1,074 in the first 3 months of this year, up 4.4% compared to the same period last year,

0: According to the latest figures from the Central Statistics Office, average hourly earnings rose by 4% to €33.13 in the same period compared to €31.86 in 2025. Average earnings in the economy continued to increase year on year, driven by a number of factors, including a stable job vacancy rate since 2024, said Dr. Niall O'Sullivan, the CSO's statistician in the Earnings Analysis Division. Taking a look at the currency market now, where the euro is currently trading at $1.16 or 86 pence sterling. And lastly, a look at the stock market shows that the ISEC index has gone down 78 points this afternoon to hit 13,260.
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0: Staying warm, dry and sunny today. Highest temperatures from 23 to 28 degrees, though a little cooler and cloudier in parts of the northwest, in a light to moderate northerly breeze.
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0: Live Drive, Wednesday afternoon, or Tuesday afternoon, should I say. I'm a day ahead of myself already. Welcome along to the programme. It is Brendan with you until 5:30 this afternoon. Hope to find you in tip-top form. And why wouldn't we? What a glorious day right across the region. Oh, it's hot out there. Kicking us off, Dr. Alban, Sing Hallelujah. As always, a busy programme for you. We've competitions, great music, and so much more. You can text or WhatsApp the programme on 087-900-4141. But thanks to everyone's favourite pub in New York City. It's got to be Connolly's Pub and Restaurant, just off Times Square. I have to say hello to Liam in Ballahedreen this afternoon. He's in the garden. And where else would you be on a fine day like today? Thanks for the pics as well. And a big fan of the music of the 1980s. We'll squeeze one or two in for you. Also got to say hello to Geraldine, who is on the way to Ackle. She's looking forward to it so much as well. Right, let's kick off the program with our fun fact for this afternoon. The revolving door. We know it. Invented in 1888, mainly to stop drafts and street noise entering buildings. There's also a long-running story claims that the inventor, and I know I'm going to make a complete mess of this, Theophilus Van Kennel, that was his name, trust me, it's near enough. I disliked opening doors so much, it's believed he invented it, so he wouldn't have the awkward etiquette of holding doors open for people. So basically invented a door for everyone to really fend for themselves. Live Drive on Midwest Radio.
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0: I have to say hello to Laura, who's celebrating their birthday as well today. From the 1980s, Nick Kershaw, I Won't Let the Sun Go Down.

Nick Kershaw, I won't let the sun go down on me. Hopefully it never goes down. Now, Brendan, will you please say hello to the one and only Dermot Clark? He's bringing us all home from school today, from Patrick Burke. All delighted to get the lift there. And also want to say hello to Margaret on the way home from work, and AJ requesting some Scatman John. Yeah, definitely did that back in the 1990s. It was a huge hit. Alrighty then, our competition this week. We're looking for the second of our finalists to go through to the grand draw on Thursday. What a great prize we have. The prize of the week is a pre-show dinner for two and complimentary tickets to the show. And the show is a big show. It's the Garrett Brooks Friends in Low Places. Big tribute night, Trevor.

0: Smith and his friends will be bringing the magic of Garth Brooks to life with the Ultimate Live Tribute Show. And he's been touring extensively across Ireland, the UK and Europe. The production has earned standing ovations in the iconic venues such as the INLC, Killarney, Vicar Street, the Borgash Theatre, also in Cork's Opera House as well. And he's heading a little bit later on the year to the Rose of Tralee, the Puck Fair, which I was never at. Might put that on the bucket list. And the Sea Breeze Festival on Cowboys and Heroes. So we have a pre-show dinner and tickets for a fantastic night at the TFR Theatre in Castlebar. So we're looking for our second finalist. As I said, the final draw will be taking place on Thursday. And if you want to get involved, just text the word Brooks or WhatsApp to 087-941-41. That's Brooks, your name and where you're from to 087-941-41. And as always, the very best of luck to you. Taking a break, we're back with more next.
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0: Live Drive taking you home Tuesday afternoon on Midwest Radio with Tate McGray, and that is Greedy. Okay, the word of the year from dictionary.com has been officially crowned, but there's a slight catch, because it's not a word. And more crazy, it doesn't have a definition. It is a nod to modern internet culture, and the dictionary site has crowned the number 67 as the word of the year. And you're probably saying to yourself, what is that guy on about on the radio? He hasn't a clue. How could 67 be a word? Well, I had to sort of check this out myself. Well, I've seen it happen. So I've seen neighbours' kids, and they've been coming up to me going, 67. What is wrong with those kids? Anyway, so I googled what 67 was. Apparently it's something the kids do, which means absolutely nothing. So dictionary.com have put in as a word of the year because it's a viral pop culture meme across social media, used by millions of people as an inside joke that represents absolutely nothing. The dictionary staff admitted they had zero linguistic definition for it, but felt it perfectly encapsulates the bizarre and confusing state of internet humor. That's one way of putting it. So yeah, if you don't know what 67 is, ask a young person, and there's probably a good chance they'll have no idea what it means either. That's it. Live Drive on Midwest Radio. 67.
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0: Taking us back to the 1990s on the live drive. That is Lynn and Steel, My Sunshine. We'll just give you 5 or 10 minutes more on our competition if you'd like to get involved and be the finalists for our competition to go along to the TF Royal Theatre in Castlebar. Of course, we have a fantastic prize for you. We have dinner for two, pre-show dinner, and tickets to go and see the Gareth Brooks Friends in Low Places. And that's all happening Friday night, TF Royal Theatre in Castlebar. And if you'd like to get involved, all you have to do is text the word Brooks to 087 941 41. And that is with thanks to everyone's favourite pub in New York City, Connolly's Pub and Restaurant. Let's give you an inspiration tip.
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0: Fisher on the live drive, and that is Hold Me Down. Well, of course, there'll be a lot of graduations happening right across the county and the greater region over the next while. But one school in America has says, do you know what? This year, forget about the limousines, the sports cars, Mammy's fancy SUV. No, they're gone completely different. It's the Airport High School in Michigan, and they have held their annual tractor day. So instead of everyone arriving for their graduation in fancy cars, nearly 150 of the 180 people graduating, their seniors, rolled up to the school, parked in lots of vehicles travelling no more than 25 miles an hour, many of them driving John Deere tractors, ATVs, and side-by-sides, not too sure what that is, and golf carts. So, yeah, crazy way to be rocking up for your graduation, but it's different.
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0: Michael English, Jerry Carney, and a host of other really special guests. 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

Little Mix on the Live Drive, Black Magic. Okay, in relation to our competition, let's see who the second finalist is going through to the grand draw on Thursday for tickets for Friends in Low Places at the TF Royal Theatre in Castlebar. And we wouldn't dare send you off hungry, so we're going to feed you beforehand as well. Our generosity knows no bounds. And the second of the finalists going through is... We are heading to Turlough this afternoon. And Patrina McHale, well done to you, Patrina. You are going through to the draw, which will be held on Friday. Thursday, should I say. Show is on Friday. Okay, with the cost of living, it's gone sky high. But one restaurant is trying to try a different approach to the whole thing. Trying to get more people through the door.

0: How have they done it? They're removing the prices entirely. It's a prominent diner in America that's established what's they've been making headlines over the weekend by introducing pay what you wish model for their entire menu to combat dropping numbers at their diners. Customers are given a blank check at the end of the night and asked to pay whatever they feel like for the meal and put on exactly what they feel like. The meal was good, the experience, the whole lot. And based on their own budget. It sure will be interesting to see how that works out. I just know what a couple of people around here. Absolutely not. The place had closed within 2 days. I'm sure there is a lot of generous people out there as well. So yeah, new twist on it. Pay as you feel like. In fact, some of them have probably run off with the check. Anyway, with the live drive on Midwest Radio.
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0: News update on the way at the top of the hour. Checking the forecast for you. We'll talk to you just after five. Taking us there by request a little bit earlier on the programme was a massive hit back in the 1990s for Scatman John. It's the Scat World.

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13: Now, coming up on this Tuesday's evening edition, Unpost confirms closure of Gisala Post Office at the end of June following failure to find a replacement postmaster. Ishka Aaron warn of possible supply disruptions in the Kilchamah area this evening. Irish Times article details derelict waterways estate on the Ballinrobe Road in Castlebar. People warned of fire risks as warm weather set to continue tomorrow with highs of 25 to 29 degrees in Connacht. And in sport, Mac Hansen ruled out of Ireland's games in the inaugural Nations Championship this summer. All these stories and more are coming up from 5:30.
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13: 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But for now, we'll just have a quick look at the weather. Staying warm, dry and sunny today. Highest temperatures from 23 to 28 degrees, though a little cooler and cloudier in parts of the northwest in a light to moderate northerly breeze.
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0: 141. 2 and 6, 26. 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
1: 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And we're going Irish. Hot House Flowers, I Can See Clearly Now.

0: All-time classic on the show this evening. That is the sound of the Hollows Flowers, the great cover version of I Can See Clearly Now, especially to our good friends in Delola's and Castlebar for the very best fish and chip.
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0: Taking a look at the traffic situation across the region, let's head to Ballina first. It's heavy on the Killala Road out of Ballina. Kevin Barry Street at Ballina also busy. The traffic building up nicely on the Sligo Road out of Ballina. Newport, it is busy, and of course expect the usual delays around there. A lot of roadworks going on at the moment. Also busy on the Murrisk Road out of Westport. It's busy into Westport Town. Main Street in Ballinrobe, busy as well this evening. Also the Main Street in Castlereagh, Temple Street in Sligo, and the Michael Conlon Road as well in Sligo. As always, if there's anything happening in your area, do drop us a line, let us know what's happening on the roads. 087 900 41 41, and that is with thanks to everybody at Connolly's Bar and Restaurant just off Times Square, New York City. I have to say hello to the great Kieran Roach as well. We'll have some KC and the Sunshine Band for you a little bit later on in the programme. Right now, Sam Sparrow, Black and Gold.
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0: Midwest Radio's Live Drive with Casey and the Sunshine Band for Kieran Roach this afternoon in Park. Didn't think you'd remember the 1980s, Kieran. News to me. Also, Brendan, give a big shout out to Caden Connolly in Castlebar, out in the garden in his tent. Maybe he's getting ready for the long haul. It'll be fun getting him in tonight. And hello to Karen there as well. Good to have you aboard the live drive. Right, time check for you now. It is 25 minutes past five.
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0: Alrighty then, that is the end of the show for today. As always, do hope you enjoyed the music and the fun and the crack. If you did, join us tomorrow again from 4. Evening edition on the way with the latest news, sport and business news from right across the region. Then Eamon Kelly will be sliding into the hot seat here and bringing you 3 hours of the best of Irish and American country music. Stick around, lots happening here in Midwest for the rest of the evening. Back tomorrow from 4. Take care, enjoy the evening.
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9: Unpost confirms closure of Gisala Post Office at the end of June following failure to find a replacement postmaster. Ishka Aaron warned of possible supply disruptions in the Kilchamah area this evening. Irish Times article details derelict waterways estate on the Ballinrobe Road in Castlebar. People warned of fire risks as warm weather set to continue tomorrow with highs of 25 to 29 degrees in Connacht. And in sport, Mac Hansen ruled out of Ireland's games in the inaugural Nations Championship this summer. All these stories and more coming up shortly on Evening Edition. But first, it's time for this evening's death and funeral notices. The death has occurred of Michael Mickey Casey, Main Street and Enniscrone, County Sligo, peacefully at the Mayo Hospice. Reposing at McGowan's funeral home, Ballina, this evening until 6:30. Funeral will arrive to the Church of Our Lady Assumed into Heaven in Enniscrone tomorrow morning for Requiem Mass at 11 o'clock, followed by a private cremation service. House private, please. Angela Davis, Nee Egan, Cross Malina, peacefully in St. Joseph's District Hospital, Ballina. Remains reposing at Heine's Funeral Home, Cross Malina, tomorrow evening from 5 o'clock with removal at 7 to St. Tiernan's Church, Cross Malina. Requiem Mass on Thursday at 12 noon. Burial afterwards in Cross Malina Cemetery. Pádraig Heenahan, better known as Pádraig Molly, doula Guy Sala, peacefully at St. John's Hospital, Castlebar, in his 91st year. Remains reposing at Daly's Funeral Home, Bangor Eris, this evening until 7 o'clock. Funeral arriving to St. Cullum Kills Church, Guy Sala, on Thursday for funeral mass at 1 o'clock, with burial afterwards in Guy Sala Cemetery. House private tomorrow, please. Nancy Henry, Nee Curry, Old Rock, Ballymote, County Sligo, and formerly of Clundace, Knock, Claremorris, peacefully at Sligo University Hospital. reposing at the Perry Funeral Home, Ballymote, tomorrow evening from 6 o'clock until 8, followed by removal to the Church of the Sacred Heart, Buninadden, arriving at 8:30. Mass of the Resurrection on Thursday at 12 noon. Burial afterwards at St. Columba's Cemetery, Ballymote. House private, please. Porrig Hester, Vale View, Lizzle Way, Castle Rhee, County Roscommon, in the Roscommon Hospice in his 90th year, reposing at his family residence tomorrow evening from 4.

reposing at Gaynor's funeral home, The Square, Castle Rea, tomorrow evening from 5 o'clock until 7, followed by removal to St. Patrick's Church, Castle Rea. Requiem Mass on Thursday morning at 11 o'clock, followed by burial in St. Joseph's Cemetery. Pat Kilkenny, Behy, Castle Rea, peacefully at the Oakwood Private Nursing Home. Reposing at Gaynor's funeral home, The Square, Castle Rea, on Thursday evening from 5 o'clock until 7, followed by removal to St. Patrick's Church, Castle Rea. Requiem Mass on Friday morning at 11 o'clock, followed by burial in Ballintubber Cemetery. Jimmy Linsky, Knock Saxon, Ball. Remains reposing at the Ball Funeral Home tomorrow evening from 5:30 with removal at 7 to St. Cronin's Church, Ball. Mass on Thursday at 12 noon with burial afterwards in the adjoining cemetery. House private, please. Morris O'Connell, Park Road, Swinford. Reposing at Campbell's Funeral Home, Swinford, tomorrow evening from 5 o'clock until 8. Funeral Mass in the Church of Our Lady Help of Christians Church, Swinford, on Thursday at 12 noon, followed by burial in Kilkenduff Cemetery. House private, please. Annie Kate O'Hara, née Fleming, Lisheen, Eclair, County Sligo, peacefully in her home in her 98th year. Reposing in her family home on Thursday evening from 5 o'clock until 8. Funeral will arrive in the Church of the Holy Rosary, Kilmacteig, on Friday for Requiem Mass at 2:30. Burial afterwards in Kilmacteig Cemetery. Mary Philomena Aina O'Sullivan, née O'Reilly, Ranelagh, Dublin and formerly of Westport, peacefully in Leeson Park Nursing Home, Ranelagh. Removal to Mount Jerome Crematorium, Harold's Cross, on Thursday, arriving at 2:30 in the Victorian Chapel. Clive Skilton, 27 Lakeshore Drive, Castlebar, and formerly of Croydon, London, peacefully at Mayo University Hospital. Funeral will arrive at Queen of Martyrs Oratory, Chapel Street, Newport, on Thursday at 1:30 for funeral mass at 2:00. Burial afterwards in Burrishool Cemetery. House private, please. Porrig Stenson, Colmore, Swinford. Reposing in Campbell's Funeral Home, Swinford, this evening until 7 o'clock. Funeral Mass in Our Lady Help of Christians Church, Swinford, tomorrow at 12 noon, followed by burial in Kilkenduff Cemetery. House private, please. Martin Sweeney, Ballyglass, Ballycastle, peacefully at Abbey Brafey Nursing Home. Reposing at Lynn's Funeral Home, Killala, this evening with removal at 6:30 to St. Bridget's Church, Ballycastle, arriving at 7 o'clock. Mass tomorrow at 12 noon, followed by burial in Ballycastle Cemetery. Frida Waldron, née Gaffey, Knock Row, Castle Rea, County Roscommon, peacefully at Roscommon University Hospital. Reposing at Gaynor's Funeral Home, Castle Rea, this evening with removal at 7 o'clock to St. Patrick's Church, Castle Rea. Requiem Mass tomorrow morning at 11 o'clock, followed by burial in St. Joseph's Cemetery. House private. Patsy Walsh, née Reap, Gertrina Muck, Foxford, peacefully at her residence. Reposing in Clark's Funeral Home, Foxford, this evening until 7 o'clock. Funeral will arrive to the Church of Christ the King, Knockmore, tomorrow for funeral mass at 12 noon, with the funeral proceeding to Ballinahaglish Cemetery. And that concludes this evening's funeral notices. Midwest Radio extends sympathy to the family and friends of the deceased. May the souls of the departed rest in peace. All funeral arrangements are available to view on midwestradio.ie, where you can also leave a message of condolence.

and you're very welcome to this Tuesday's evening edition. The time is 22 minutes to 6. UnPost has confirmed the closure of Gisala Post Office, with the facility ceasing operations on Wednesday, the 28th of June. In a statement to Midwest Radio News, UnPost said that following notice of resignation from the postmaster, the organisation worked hard to find another contractor and advertised the vacant contract a number of times and canvassed businesses in the general area, but to no avail. UnPost said arrangements will be put in place to enable customers to access services at other post offices in the area, including Bangor Eris, Bunahowan and Belmullet, while Department of Social Protection Payments will

0: be available at the Bangor Eris post office. Ishka Éireann has warned customers in the Kilchamaw area may be experiencing disruption to their water supply this evening as a result of an unplanned outage. An interruption to the water treatment process during reservoir cleaning at the Kilchamaw water treatment plant has led to a drop in reservoir levels. Ishka Éireann has appealed to customers in Kilchamaw and surrounding areas to be mindful of their water use this evening to allow reservoir levels to recover. They also said that the warm weather is placing further strain on supplies. Supply is expected to return overnight, but it may take until tomorrow morning for full supply to return to some affected customers. There is a full-page feature in today's Irish Times on the derelict unfinished waterways estate on the Ballinrobe Road in Castlebar. Permission for the estate was granted in 2006 with a series of amendments to the plan sought over the next 3 years. The paper reports that planning documents from 2005 showed the developer, Richard Coggins, had sought to construct a 65-dwelling housing complex with an adjoining creche and shop. Over 3 years of engagement with the council, the number of units was cut back slightly. However, 20 years later, the only evidence of the extensive housing estate planned for the area is a dozen dilapidated buildings and missing deposits. Lauren Mullaney reports.
1: Good evening, Scott. Concerns over the ghost estate on the Ballinrobe Road, Castlebar, is continuously raised by local independent councillor Michael Kilcoyne at meetings of Mayo County Council. The original developer was Coggins Construction Services Limited, or CCSL. The company was dissolved in 2009. A number of deposits on homes had been paid. In correspondence seen by the Irish Times, the reason behind development ceasing was a financial institution pulling funding. Approached for comment by the paper, Richard Coggins said, "Ongoing efforts to progress and complete this development continue to be actively pursued, but have been frustrated by issues relating to land registry. As these issues are under review and will likely lead to legal proceedings, I have been advised not to discuss the matter further, as it may prejudice the outcome of such proceedings." Responding to queries from the Irish Times, Mayo County Council said it continues to engage actively with the relevant stakeholders in this site, but it is a site with complex and challenging circumstances. The council response concludes, "Despite these challenges, the authority remains committed to identifying a viable and sustainable solution."
0: The Taoiseach says his party can retain 2 seats in Galway West in the next general election. Sean Kine returned to the Dáil today after winning a by-election in the constituency over the weekend. He previously served as a TD and minister and joins Minister for Education Hildegard Nocton, who is also a Fine Gael TD for Galway West. Taoiseach Simon Harris says his party is going through a period of growth and renewal.
2: We will, of course, be working to retain 2 seats in Galway West, so this is an important moment for our party as part of our renewal journey. But we also know, and let me be very clear on this, the mandate we received from the people in Galway West was not a pat on the back. It was a firm nudge to do more, to do better and to deliver.
0: As the particularly warm weather is set to continue tomorrow, a former fire station officer has warned of the associated risks. Temperatures in Connacht are set to reach highs of 25 to 29 degrees tomorrow, as Galway remains under a status yellow high temperature warning from 6 p.m. on Wednesday evening. Ballyhadrin-based councillor and former station officer for the town, Micheál Frayne, has been speaking to Midwest Radio News.
3: Well, absolutely. Everyone is enjoying the fine sunny weather, but there are risks, as you say. You know, the risk of fire this time of year is huge. Disregarded cigarettes and indeed barbecues and indeed, you know, any other form of spark or anything can cause a fire this time of the year. So we want to be very, very conscious of where we light barbecues and that, and also just be aware of the risk that's out there, the risk to property, the risk to forestry, indeed, and the risk to wildlife in particular areas. We've all seen last year the huge risks that we had and the huge fires that we had in West Roscommon, and we just want people to be more aware of fire at the moment. And indeed, for I'd ask farmers and people living in the country just to keep an eye out on forestry plantations and bogs and that, just in case they see any sign of a fire, to ring 999 and look for the fire service. They get it dealt with immediately, so we can enjoy these days and just be very, very conscious of the fact that fire is never far away and it can have devastating effects, as we've seen in West Roscommon last year.
0: And if people are going out and about and are thinking of having a barbecue, what sort of advice would you give them?
3: I'd ask people to be very, very conscious of disposable values afterwards. I think people should, if they are having a barbecue, to tidy up after themselves and water down the area.

0: and make sure there's no risk left behind them, and bring what they can with them back and dispose of them correctly. I think what happens is some people just go out with disposable barbecues and leave them there, and later in the evening then that can be spread. So I'd be asking people to be conscious of where they can, and be conscious of what's around them in the countryside and the wildlife and the property, as I said, that's at risk. It's only for these few days. I think the weather may be breaking next week, but we just people to be more conscious of it this time of year. People do go out into the fine weather, and indeed also for people to be aware of the risks that's out there from in the water this time of the year. As we know, the water is still very, very cold at winter temperatures this stage of the year, and we've seen in the UK in particular, where there's been a number of cases of people drowning from hypothermia in the water this time of year. So it's a great time of year. It's great to have the weather, but just to be exercise caution at all times when we're out and about.
1: Independent Ballyhadrine-based councillor Micheál Frayn. Cabinet this morning approved the Occupied Territories Bill. It follows months of talks between the Department of Foreign Affairs and the Attorney General's Office on the legislation, which was first introduced to the Oireachtas in 2018. However, this version of the bill is set to only ban the imports of goods from illegal Israeli settlements in Palestine, not services. It is understood government hopes to have the bill passed in the Dáil before the summer recess. Sinn Féin TD for Mayo and party spokesperson on enterprise, tourism and employment has been giving her reaction to Midwest Radio News.
2: I welcome the fact that it's coming at long last to Cabinet. I mean, this has taken years to do this, but obviously I am deeply concerned that services isn't included in it, that it's confined to goods. Now, I haven't seen the detail of it yet. We will be, as a party, examining the detail of it, but, you know, straight off to say services aren't part of it is quite astonishing when 70% of our trade is taken up with services.
1: But what about the fact that, as Micheál Martin and Helen McEntee have been arguing, that would be almost impossible to implement and also very legally challenging?
2: I don't think it would be impossible to implement. I think that is an excuse. And in terms of it being legally challenging, there is contrasting legal opinion that services can be included in it. So I don't take that as an excuse either. I really absolutely am adamant that services need to be included in it if it's to mean anything. For God's sake, there's been 75,000 people slaughtered in Gaza just in recent times. And it continues and continues. The bombardment and the taking of life continues. That has to mean something. And that has to mean that you get around whatever legal barriers are there. But we have to make a stand. This is time for us as an Irish nation to take a stand against genocide. And this is what must be done. I mean, the international courts have ruled against what has happened there. It should never have taken this long, but now we're in this situation. To bring forward something that doesn't include services is not acceptable. Obviously, this will go through the stages in the Dáil. We will examine it at first stage, and certainly we will be amending it to include services, and we hope that we will get the backing of other political parties to do that, and hopefully of other backbench TDs as well, who see that this is just completely wrong and who won't accept the fact that, oh, we just can't, exclude services, or we can't include services because it's just too difficult. I'm sorry, I don't accept that. It's not too difficult. For 75,000 people to lose their lives is difficult, not to lose their lives, but to be slaughtered in a genocide. And we have to stand up as an Irish nation.
1: Sinn Féin TD for Mayo, Rose Conway-Walsh. People driving tractors this week are being warned not to use phones behind the wheel. The IFA has issued the warning as one of the busiest seasons of the year gets underway. Thousands of farmers across the country are cutting silage and hay this week. Deputy President of the Irish Farmers Association, Alice Doyle, has this plea.
3: it's a no-no. It's a complete no-no. There is no need to use a phone in a tractor. If you want to, most tractors now have Bluetooth in them. So if you need to contact somebody ahead of time or let them know you're coming, you can use your hands-free. Because these machines are so big, you have a heavy load behind, braking time is different than you're in a car. You need to be so concentrated on what you're doing.
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1: Now, first in business news, BP has ousted the Irish chair Albert Manifold with immediate effect, it said today, citing governance standards, oversight and conduct issues only months after his appointment to help oversee a strategy revamp. Manifold's departure, after around 8 months serving as chair, follows scandal and repeated leadership changes at BP. Less than 3 years ago, former BP CEO Bernard Looney was fired after lying to the board about personal relationships with colleagues. Average weekly earnings were €1,074 in the first 3 months of this year, up 4.4% compared to the same period last year, according to the latest figures from the Central Statistics Office. Average hourly earnings rose by 4% to €33.13 in the same period, compared to €31.86 in 2025. Average earnings in the economy continue to increase year on year, driven by a number of factors, including a stable job vacancy rate since 2024. Said Dr. Niall O'Sullivan, the CSO statistician in the earnings analysis division. Now, taking a look at the currency market, where the euro is trading at $1.16 or 86 pence sterling. Lastly, a quick look at the stock market shows that the ISEC index has fallen 78 points this afternoon to hit 13,260.
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1: Dry, warm and sunny this evening with a light to moderate northeasterly breeze, while tonight it'll be mild and dry with mostly clear skies. Lowest temperatures of 12 to 15 degrees in a light to moderate northeasterly breeze. And a quick look at the weather for tomorrow. Wednesday we'll see a continuation of the hot spell of weather and it'll be a generally dry and mostly sunny day. Highest temperatures of 25 to 29 degrees in light to moderate easterly winds. Later tomorrow evening there is the slight risk of one or two heavy showers breaking out.
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1: Now, first in rugby, Connacht's Mac Hansen has been ruled out of Ireland's games in the inaugural Nations Championship this summer. The winger has missed much of the season with a persistent foot injury and hasn't played since December. Ireland face away trips to Australia, Japan and New Zealand this July. US Ryder Cup captain Jim Furyk visited Ballinrobe Races with JP McManus on Monday evening. David Keane caught up with the man, who also attended Sunday's Limerick and Tipperary Munster Championship hurling semi-final, and chatted to him about his journey up to the racetrack.
7: Quite amazing. We left the Dare Manor with JP today, flew by the Cliffs of Moher. Spectacular on a day like this. Spectacular any day, but when you can catch it on a bright sunny day like this, just amazing. And landed here next to the track. So absolutely trying to pinch myself with the last couple of days. It's been just an amazing adventure so far.
8: And how's the golf course looking for next year?
7: Dare Manor looks spectacular. I think Tom Fazio did an amazing job, but more important, the venue. I think just a beautiful, pretty golf course. It's got a lot of space out there for fans, and I'm excited. It's always in pristine condition, so I think it's going to be a great venue. It's going to show off great for the Ryder Cup, and who wouldn't want to stay at Dare Manor? So the team's going to be comfortable for the week.
8: And is it your first time at a race meeting?
7: At a race here in Ireland. I'm not a giant race fan, although I really respect the sport, but was recently invited to the Kentucky Derby, as NBC Sports in the United States is a big partner of both the Ryder Cup and the Derby. And so that was my very first race, and now here at Ballinrobe. So enjoying it, learning a little bit more about the sport, and as always, asking quite a few questions. So it's been a lot of fun.
8: What has JP told you?
7: You know, I'm interested because it's 6:05 is his first horse races today. So he has played it very close to the vest, to be honest with you. So we're interested, excited. A few of my family have been over there throwing a couple wagers down, as do most. We

0: you know, had a winner in the last race in the second. So just having some fun, enjoying ourselves.
1: What's the rest of your trip looking like?
0: Tomorrow I'm playing at Dare Manor. I want to see the golf course again. Later on in the week, possibly playing Ballybunion. But really just kind of enjoying mostly this kind of western coast and southwestern side of Ireland. Eventually headed over to Dublin and flying out over the weekend. But honestly, kind of where the wind's taking us. So so far the Limerick game, Ballinrobe, I'm not sure we can beat the first 2 days, but just enjoying it. We'll throw a little golf in there.
2: Now, in other racing news, racing is already underway this evening at both Ballinrobe and Dundalk. Moving on to Gaelic games, and in the opening round of the GAA Football All-Ireland Senior Championship this Sunday, Mayo will take on Monaghan at St Tiernan's Park in Clonus. That's at 4 o'clock this Sunday, and there will be live coverage of that on Midwest Radio, while also on Sunday, Galway take on Clare in the FBD Semple Stadium in Thurles for the final of the Hurling All-Ireland Under-20 Championship. That throws in at 2 o'clock on Sunday. Moving on now to soccer, the FAI is set to finalise deals for two of Hymir Halgrimson's assistants. The Republic of Ireland men's head coach extended his deal with the association in March. The 42 is reporting that both John O'Shea and Paddy McCarthy will follow suit during the current international camp. Players are training at FAI HQ in Dublin ahead of Thursday's friendly encounter with Qatar. Meanwhile, the League of Ireland has selected an alternative venue for the All-Ireland Cup fixture between Galway United and DLR Waves. The match has to be moved due to the pitch upgrade works taking place at Éamon DC Park. It'll now be played at Marie Oran Mór FC on Saturday with an unchanged kickoff time of 5 o'clock. Moving on to the Mayo Football League fixtures now, and this Thursday in the Elvery Sports Super League, it's a round 6 fixture between Clare Morris and Castlebar Celtic. That's at 7 o'clock. While there are plenty more fixtures taking place on Sunday, first in the FAI Junior Cup, Ballyhane will take on either Carrigtwohill United or Rosemount Mulvey. That's at 2 o'clock. While the Benson Cup semi-finals will also take place on Sunday, first at 11 a.m. Glenhest Rovers go up against Conn Rangers, while at half 2 Westport United go up against Castlebar Celtic. Semi-finals in the Toohey Cup at 11, Snugbury United take on Ballyhane, and it's Iris Aintaha versus Castlebar Celtic B at half 2. Semi-finals in the Tunrath Cup, they're both at half 2, Kilmore versus Fahy Rovers, while Killala face Clare Morris B. And then as well, two semi-finals in the McDonald Cup, first at 11 a.m. Glenhest Rovers B go up against Ballinrobe Town B, and at half 2 Cross Malina B take on Charlestown Athletic. The Westport Horse Pony Show is taking place this Sunday and Monday. On Sunday there'll be a family day with a free bouncy castle and face painting, as well as horse and pony classes, sheep classes, dog classes and dressage, while Monday there will be show jumping for both horses and ponies. And lastly, on the Ballyglass Open Sports will take place on the bank holiday Monday in Michael Keaveney Park. There's events for all ages. Refreshments will be available with the first event at 1 p.m. sharp.
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2: And that's your latest news, weather and sport update on Midwest Radio. Eamon Kelly is up next with Nice and Easy, but from myself and everyone else here in the newsroom, have a very good evening.
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5: And with the time just 2 minutes after 6 o'clock. Hello, good evening and welcome to Nice and Easy.

0: Yeah, beating on a lonely drum, that's Aaron Godvin. And before that, starting off the programme, Let Your Love Flow, and from a couple of years back, Desi Egan, that covered that one. Of course, that was originally a hit for the Bellamy Brothers back in 1976 on a long, long hot summer. I remember that put me in mind of playing that particular song because of the heat today, and it reminded me of the summer of 76, and I'm sure a lot of you remember the summer of 75 and 76, pretty warm back in the day. If you remember them. If you're too young to remember them, that's all right. You're lucky. You're lucky. I'm just telling you about them anyway. Good evening and welcome to A Nice and Easy from now until 9 o'clock. It's Eamon Kelly in the hot seat. My thanks, as always, to my previous presenter. And that, of course, is Scott Stevens for all the news and everything that went with that from our news department. If you want to get in touch with the programme, you can do that, by the way, on 087-900-4141. Thanks to everybody's favourite Irish pub in New York City. It's Connolly's Pub and Restaurant, and it's just off Times Square. A little bit later in the second hour of the programme, we'll be running a quiz because, as you know, the Settlers Inn in Boyle this weekend, big celebrations there. They're celebrating the number of years in the business. So we'll be giving away two tickets to go and see the show that's happening there. So that'll be all in the second hour of the programme. We'll leave that aside for a few minutes. Cathy is taking your calls, by the way, 0818 3055.
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Yeah, summer's coming. Well, summer's definitely here. Definitely here today and yesterday and definitely tomorrow. And we don't know what's happening after that, but we'll wait to find out. Now, could you please read that a single Yale House key has been, door key has, with a blue Tesco key ring was found in Abbey Street in Ballinrobe, at the Bowers restaurant in Abbey Street for collection. So we'll just read that again. That there is a door key, a Yale House door key with a blue Tesco key ring was found on Abbey Street in Ballinrobe at lunchtime today. The key has been left into the Bowers restaurant in Abbey Street for collection. So if that's your key, it has been found and left in for you. Now, anyone travelling from New York to Ireland anytime between now and Friday evening that wouldn't mind bringing a birth certificate urgently needed for Saturday. So if you could help us out there, and anyone be travelling from New York to Ireland anytime between now and Friday evening that wouldn't mind bringing a birth certificate, it's urgently needed for Saturday. If you can step up there and do the business, I'm sure somebody would be mighty, mighty pleased. There's three tickets for sale at face value for the Knock Airport 40th anniversary celebrations this Thursday. That's going to be a great bash, according to all reports. Indeed, so there's three tickets for sale for the that event in the airport in Knock for Thursday. If you're interested, give the station a call, 0818 3055, for Cathy. And if you want to WhatsApp us, 0879 4141, brought to you by the famous pub just off Fifth Avenue, New York, one and only Kevin's Bar, for lively conversation, sports coverage, and great food as well. Okay.

Hey then, let's go with this particular piece of music. It's called Keep on the Sunny Side. A little bit more laid back from Brad Paisley.

0: Something a little bit more laid back there from Brad Paisley, something you don't normally expect because he's always up and at it guitar-wise, but that's a nice little pick and tune of Keep on the Sunny Side of Life, and just playing the songs that are mentioning the sun. There's a lovely sun shining across the road on the house across from me, just out the window here, and it looks great. It was very, very warm today, but we'll take it. We'll take it. We had enough of the other stuff. It is 22 minutes after 6.
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0: Now here's the brand new song from Miss Chloe Sweeney. It's called The Bed You Made For Me.

That's Chloe Sweeney. That's the brand new song from her called The Bed You Made For Me. Now, the next song I'm going to play, the words in the song are not quite as what you might think the title is about. The title of the song is called Baby Put Your Clothes On, but it's not quite the way you might be thinking. So just to give you the heads up before I play the song.

0: baby, how about putting on that little top? You know, the one that shows your tummy on. Why you edit? Slip in that belly button ring I bought you for Christmas last year.
1: 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In Downtown Dancing.
0: There you go.
1: 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Anyway, written by Gerry and performed by Gerry, it's a mighty tune.
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3: 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One that's passed on what they learned yesterday to shape those on the pitch today. 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And behind every county are those who lift us all. 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AIB. 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

Ah, good man, Gerry Kearney. Well put together and well delivered as well, and I'm sure there'll be a couple of renditions of that turned out on Thursday night for the celebrations down at the airport. There'll be gathering indeed to celebrate 40 years of flying. No bad achievement whatsoever. Hello there, and please play Am I the Only Thing That You've Done Wrong. That's music from Leanne Womack. This, I presume, is the song. Midwest Radio, it's nice and easy on a lovely sunny evening.

0: Am I the only thing that you've done wrong? That is music there from Leon Womack, and that was specially requested. I hope you enjoyed it, because I certainly enjoyed listening to it as well. Here's an energy saving tip for you.
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0: Now, this time tomorrow evening, you'll be all getting ready, I presume, and be on your way, indeed, to the Audrey House Hotel in Tuam because of the big festivity that's on there. It's the summer country music with the stars. Now, can I tell you that the on stage will be Patrick Feeney, Ray Lynham, Louise Morrissey, Cathy Durkin, Brendan Shine, and the Celtic Storm Band will be the backing band there. Now, the doors open at 7:15 and the show commences at 8 o'clock. I can stress for you, because some people were inquiring, this is a sit-down concert, all right? It is a sit-down concert. It's not a dancing concert. And I can tell you that it's a sit-down occasion. So, again, Patrick Feeney, Ray Lynham, Louise Morrissey, Cathy Durkin, Brendan Shine, and the Celtic Storm Band will be there performing at the top of their game, as always. And the doors open at 7:15 and the show starts at 8 o'clock. That's tomorrow evening, so you'll be all on your way at this stage. Some of you might even be there. Here's the brand new song from Derek Ryan, and it's called Plough On, Paddy.

There it is. That's the brand new song from Derek Ryan. It is called Plough On, Paddy. Plough On. If you're going to walk, I'm going to run, says Sammy Kershaw.

Yeah, there's always an extra bit on the American country songs, isn't there? There's always that extra little bit, either a drum roll or a twang on the guitar to mark the ending of it. Anyway, it's If You're Gonna Run, I'm Gonna Crawl. That music from Sammy Kershaw. Iris Dement up next. Here's a song entitled The Way I Should.

I love her singing voice. Always have. I always say she's such an honest voice. Iris Dement there and The Way I Should. We're heading towards the top of the hour to up to 7 o'clock to the news and weather. And also we'll have our bingo numbers for today. And good luck to you if you have your bingo books. And we'll be calling out the numbers just after the news. In the meantime, let's keep going with another new song. Martin Cough and one called Arms to Hold Me Tight.

Arms to Hold Me Tight. That's Martin Cough and a very recent single from him, a new release. Just taking us up to the top of the hour, a little bit of instrumental. This is Lloyd Green. No, this is Lloyd Green. Sorry about that. Played the wrong one. This is called Bareback.

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5: Midwest Radio's Top of the Hour with Faddens for Men, Brafey Road, Castle Bar, where fashion never sleeps. Stockist of Sixth Sense, Columbia, Farah, Superdry and Rivet and Denim, Faddens.ie.
6: Good evening, I'm Tina Gates. The Dáil will debate the trading of goods between Ireland and illegal Israeli settlements in Palestine in the coming weeks. It follows Cabinet sign-off on the Occupied Territories Bill. The Foreign Affairs Minister says she wants the legislation before the Dáil Chamber by July. Helen McEntee says this sends an important message around the world.
7: I'm also advocating that we would vote on either the suspension of trade in the EU-Israel Association Agreement with preferential treatment applied, but secondly that we would ban across the EU together collectively trading of goods with the illegal occupied territories.
6: Independent Senator Frances Black says she will continue to campaign strongly to include services as part of the bill as it progresses in the Dáil.
8: They're deliberately letting the tech, the tourism, the web and IT companies that also help support the settlements, they're letting them off the hook. And I think this is really a significant walk back that I believe will undermine the impact of the legislation.
6: There is strong alignment and agreement on what a deal to end the war with Iran should look like, according to the US Secretary of State. Secretary Marco Rubio says efforts are continuing to reach an agreement, despite fresh American attacks on Iran overnight.
9: We'll have to work through that. If there's going to be a deal, we're going to have to work through that. But this is, it's either going to be a good deal or there isn't going to be one.
6: A third person arrested in connection with the disappearance and murder of Kyron Dernan has been released without charge. The woman in her 50s was the latest of three people detained in connection with the inquiry. A man and a woman arrested on two separate previous occasions were also released without charge. Gardaí say the investigation is continuing and a file will be prepared for the Director of Public Prosecutions. Kyron Dernan was reported missing in August 2024, but was last seen alive in June 2022, when he was just 6 years old. The prosecution in the trial of Geoffrey Donaldson will be setting out its case in court tomorrow. The former DUP leader faces 18 historic sexual abuse charges. His wife Eleanor is charged with five offences, including aiding and abetting, and is facing a trial of facts at the same time. Both defendants deny the charges. The trial's expected to last up to 4 weeks. The Taoiseach has hinted that personal tax reductions will be introduced in the next budget. Simon Harris, who's also the Minister for Finance, was speaking today alongside his party's newly elected TD, Sean Kine.
10: The mandate we received from the people in Galway West was not a pat on the back. It was a firm nudge to do more, to do better and to deliver. And that's our focus from today and the focus that I know Sean brings back to Dáil Éireann too.
6: The record for the hottest May day has been broken again, with Oak Park in Carlow recording a provisional temperature of 29.5 degrees Celsius. Holly O'Neill from Met Éireann has the outlook for the remainder of the week.
11: From Wednesday, Thursday onwards, we're going to start to see that high pressure start to move away to the northeast. Even with tomorrow, it could be a case that we might see a few isolated showers around, but it is generally going to be quite sunny overall. Really then going into the weekend and the bank holiday week, and we are going to see more in the way of rain and drizzle or showers moving in from the west, but that's just as a result of that high pressure moving away.
6: Calls are being made for new laws to be introduced to protect workers from the effects of extreme weather. Labour TD Mary Sherlock says extreme weather is becoming the new norm and the country needs to be prepared.
12: We believe protections need to be put in place for those who are very much exposed to extreme and high temperatures. I think when we look to the east coast of Canada, to other countries like Germany and northern Germany, who've had extreme, unforeseen

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3: And a look at the weather. Mild and dry tonight with mostly clear skies. Lowest temperatures of 12 to 15 degrees in a light to moderate westerly breeze. For tomorrow, Wednesday, we'll see a continuation of the hot spell of weather and it'll be generally dry and mostly sunny day. Highest temperatures 25 to 29 degrees in light to moderate easterly winds. Later tomorrow evening, there is a slight risk of one or two heavy showers breaking out. That's the weather for Connacht. Then the outlook nationally, it'll become more mixed to the end of the week as we move on into the bank holiday weekend. It'll become less warm as well, but still with temperatures above average generally for a time. There'll be a gradual shift to generally more unsettled conditions then over the weekend, with a mobile Atlantic regime taking over, with temperatures continuing to taper back to a little bit further. And that is your weather provided to us by Met Éireann and their website, met.ie, where you can also obtain a 7-day local and national forecast and a more extensive weather forecast.
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6: 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Monday's €300 was not won. 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
3: Right, back we go again. We're into hour two of the Nice and Easy programme. If you've just joined us, you're very welcome indeed. We still have 2 hours to go of great music, some of my choice and definitely some of yours. And if you need to do that, well, you need to use the WhatsApp and text line 087 900 41 41, in association with the crew of Riley's Public House in Piermont, New York City, where every hour is a happy hour. Now, Cathy is taking your calls on the telephone as well on 0818 3055. And we'll be running a quiz very, very shortly, because we're giving away 2 tickets to the big bash in the Saddler's Inn in Boyle at the weekend. I'll be telling you more about that in the next few minutes. We'll probably run the quiz around 7:15 or thereabouts. Anyway, let's continue with the music. And back we go. This is the current one from a very recent one from Jimmy Buckley. Yeah, this is the one. Oh God, everything goes wrong on you when you're just getting ready to be psyched up, and then you have set the wrong song. This is one called Setting the Woods on Fire. And with the number of fire brigades that were out today, I think there's people out setting the bogs on fire as well. Don't do it. Keep your matches in your pocket.

0: Yeah, that's Damien Davis there and Donegal Katie, and kicking off the second hour of the programme with music from Jimmy Buckley, Setting the Woods on Fire. Yeah, of course, I threw in the old smart remark about setting the bogs on fire and asked you, don't do it. Don't do it if, even if you want to clear it. And you're waiting for the turf machine, you said, I want to clear that. Don't do it. Simple as that. We have to take a break and we're back with Stacey Breen and her current one called Fooling Around.
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Tracy Breen there, and a song called Come On Home and Fool Around With Me, otherwise known as Fooling Around, and it's as simple as that. Now, as I said, we had a quiz, or I have a quiz coming up for you, because the Saddlers Inn in Boyle, in County Roscommon, of course, they're celebrating a great, this weekend indeed. Now, the home of country music, and Friday the 29th of May, it's Eamon McCann and his band, and on Saturday the 30th, it's The Gathering, and music with The Bandit.

And this is The Life of the Saddlers, A Night of Memories with a Look Back on 17 Years. So all you have to do, is text your name and where you are, your phone number. And well, we'll have that anyway. But your name, and you can put your phone number in, of course, and where you are. And your name will be left at the door. And it's for two passes to the Saddlers Inn this weekend. And that's, of course, coming up on Friday, the 29th of May. It's featuring Eamon McCann and his band. And then on Saturday, the 30th of May, it's the Gathering Music with the Bandit as well. So that's great celebrations coming up in the Saddlers Inn in Boyle. And enjoy yourself. That's Kingsland in Boyle. That's a great, noble name, Kingsland. Yes, indeed. I think I used to know a man from Kingsland, so I used to. And Tony is his name. And if you're listening, Tony, good evening to you. It's a long time since you did Block Lane for me. But there you go. Anyway, let's see. So you can start texting now, and we'll leave it going until about 7:30. How about that? So get your texting in. WhatsApp and text will do, grand. And just text your name and the word Saddlers. That's all you have to do to have in with the chance of winning two passes to that particular celebration. All right. And here's one of them in that you can see there tomorrow night. This is our Friday night, I should say. Eamon McCann. And a song from him from a number of years back called Born in Birmingham.

0: Yeah, that's it. That's Born in Birmingham, and that is great music indeed from Eamon McCann. And Eamon, of course, is playing the music on this Friday night in the Saddler's Inn in Boyle, in Kingsland in Boyle. And as I said, we have a quiz going. All you have to do is text your name and the word Saddlers to 087 900 41 41. WhatsApp or text will do nicely, and we will then select a name after we close the quiz at around 7:30 or thereabouts. So keep going with it, and it'll be a great night indeed, and a nostalgic night, and enjoy yourselves. Now let's see what else we have. Mayo Dental Time. It is 24 minutes after 7 already.
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0: Well, we're talking about it on tomorrow night in the Audrey House Hotel in Tuam. There's a great lineup there as well, because there's Patrick Feeney, Ray Lynham, Louise Morrissey, Cathy Durkin, Brendan Shine and Celtic Storm. And here is Brendan Shine, because I was asked to play a song. Let me go back here and I see, can I find it? It's very hot. Indeed it is. The gang travelling home from Galway and stuck in traffic. I can't play the Zombies on this programme. I'd like to play Zombie for you by the Cranberries, but it doesn't sit in this particular programme. But nonetheless, we give you the old shout out anyway. Put the Kettle On song. I know I have it here in front of me. Yes indeed, Frank Nelson, and we'll all have tea. That's grand stuff indeed. And hi to Kathleen and Bal, happy birthday to my brother Sean Welch, and will you please play The Fahan Side by John Glynn. Loves that song way back in the day. We certainly will do that for you. All right. And also we have done a few more requests that we were asked to do already, and we're doing all right. Actually, we're quite up to date with the requests so far for the music. Keep the request going quiz going for another while until 7:30. All you have to do is text your name and your number to the programme and our WhatsApp, and Saddlers. That's all you have to do.

0: Morning Shine, and it's back on my old country home. And we play that as to wish Sean Clark in Clockbrack a very happy birthday today. And he loves the show and would love to hear My Old Country Home. So that's Brendan Shine and that exact song. So I hope you enjoyed that. And we wish you all the very best wishes for your birthday. And may you have many, many more to come. Indeed. And let's see what else we have. Can you say hi to Mike and Mark Busy Silaging? And could I have something from Kingfisher, please? All right, maybe we might get Calais or something like that in a little pile. Let's see what we can do in the next part of the programme. We're heading up towards the top of the hour again. As now it's hard to get used to the programmes being on so early. I have missed a few evenings, but nevertheless enjoying it. And could you play something from our Lacken singer, Chloe Sweeney? Thank you, Eamon. And we've played, I think we've played Chloe Sweeney in the first part of the programme, would you believe? Her new song, The Bed You Made For Me. Loads and loads of answers coming in and participants in the quiz. And that is, I'll take the break, I'll give you another couple of minutes. All you have to do to win two tickets for the Saddlers Inn in Boyle for this weekend is text the name Saddlers and your name and your number, and we'll get back to you, and the tickets will be at the door for you. We'll contact the Saddlers Inn for you, and all will be well. Thank you very much indeed. Let's take the break, and as I said, when this break is over, the quiz will be finished as well.
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0: Right, we're back again, and just before we do all of that, let's do this.
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0: Okay, the entries for the quiz, not so much a quiz, but for the competition is now closed, or are now closed, which is more politically correct to say. So the entries are now closed. So that's it. We'll select a name and hopefully it'll be you, whoever I'm talking to. And good luck is all I can say. Now, Pat in Ahamore. How are you doing, Pat? And Jimmy and Torian. How are you doing, boys?

0: Yeah, another one of those songs that finishes up with a drum roll. Good stuff indeed. And that is Terry Clark and Two More Bottles of Wine. All right, time, it is just coming up on 19 minutes away from 8 o'clock.
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0: Right, let's continue with the tunes. And this time we have, who have we? Adrian Ryan. And The Last Thing on My Mind.

0: Adrian Ryan, and that was The Last Thing on My Mind. Now, Kathleen and Bal has texted us and say happy birthday to the brother, Sean Welch. And if you could spin The Fahan Side by John Glenn, loves that song from way back in the day. Well, we have it lined up here for you, so we wish you a very, very happy birthday to you, sir.
1: Thank you.

Oh, Sean Walsh, on your birthday, we wish you all the very, very best indeed. Now, I was asked to play this song a good while ago and get around to it now. So here we go with Just Pull the Pint. Hey!

Phil Innard there, and I'm thinking tonight of my blue eyes. Now, we have a winner of our entry for the quiz for the passes to the Saddlers Inn in King's Landing Boyle. Thank you all very much for taking part in so many numbers, but there can only be one winner, and the winner is Caroline Shannon of Ballyhadreen. So thank you, Caroline, and congratulations. Winner for a Friday night, Caroline Shannon, Ballyhadreen. You are the winner of the two passes to the Saddlers Inn in Boyle. So congratulations, and I hope you have a great old time. I'm sure you will. Now, a request has also come in to please play something from Margot, Martin and Mary Wynne, and also to Jim and Swin for a very happy birthday.

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3: At 8, good evening, I'm Tina Gates. The Dáil will debate the trading of goods between Ireland and illegal Israeli settlements in Palestine in the coming weeks. It follows Cabinet sign-off on the Occupied Territories Bill. The Foreign Affairs Minister says she wants the legislation before the Dáil Chamber by July. Helen McEntee says it sends an important message round the world.
4: I'm also advocating that we will vote on either the suspension of trade in the EU-Israel Association Agreement with preferential treatment applied, but secondly that we would ban across the EU together collectively trading of goods with the illegal occupied territories.
3: Independent Senator Frances Black says she will continue to campaign strongly to include services as part of the bill as it progresses in the Dáil.
5: They're deliberately letting the tech, the tourism, the web and IT companies that also help support the settlements, they're letting them off the hook. And I think this is really a significant walk back that I believe will undermine the impact of the legislation.
3: There is strong alignment and agreement on what a deal to end the war with Iran should look like, according to the US Secretary of State. Secretary Marco Rubio says efforts are continuing to reach an agreement despite fresh American attacks on Iran overnight.
6: We'll have to work through that. If there's going to be a deal, we're going to have to work through that. But this is, it's either going to be a good deal or there isn't going to be one.
3: A third person arrested in connection with the disappearance and murder of Kyron Dernan has been released without charge. The woman in her 50s was the latest of three people detained in connection with the inquiry. A man and a woman arrested on two separate previous occasions were also released without charge. Gardaí say the investigation is continuing and a file will be prepared for the Director of Public Prosecutions. Kyron Dernan was reported missing in August 2024, but was last seen alive in June 2022 when he was just 6 years old. The prosecution in the trial of Geoffrey Donaldson will set out its case in court tomorrow. The former DUP leader faces 18 historic sexual abuse charges. His wife Eleanor is charged with five offences, including aiding and abetting, and is facing a trial of facts at the same time. Both defendants deny the charges. The trial is expected to last up to 4 weeks. The Taoiseach has hinted that personal tax reductions will be introduced in the next budget. Simon Harris, who is also the Minister for Finance, was speaking today alongside his party's newly elected TD Sean Kine.
7: The mandate we received from the people in Galway West was not a pat on the back. It was a firm nudge to do more, to do better and to deliver. And that's our focus from today and the focus that I know Sean brings back to Dáil Éireann too.
3: The record for the hottest May day has been broken again, with Oak Park in Carlow recording a provisional temperature of 29.5 degrees Celsius today. Ollie O'Neill from Met Éireann has the outlook for the remainder of the week.
8: From Wednesday, Thursday onwards, we're going to start to see that high pressure start to move away to the northeast. Even with tomorrow, it could be a case that we might see a few isolated showers around, but it is generally going to be quite sunny overall. Really then going into the weekend and the bank holiday weekend, we are going to see more in the way of rain and drizzle or showers moving in from the west, but that's just as a result of that high pressure moving away.
3: Calls are being made for new laws to be introduced to protect workers from the effects of extreme weather. Labour TD Mary Sherlock says extreme weather is becoming the new norm and the country needs to be prepared.
9: We believe protections need to be put in place for those who are very much exposed to extreme and high temperatures. I think when we look to the east coast of Canada, to other countries like Germany and northern Germany, who've had extreme, unforeseen weather events, climate related, over recent years, we do need to prepare, we need to protect workers in this country.
3: And that's your latest news update at 4 minutes past eight.
10: And in sport, newly elected TD Daniel Ennis has called on the FAI to take a stand on Ireland's scheduled Nations League fixture against Israel. Ennis of the Social Democrats played in the League of Ireland for Bohemians, Shelburne and Bray Wanderers and was elected last weekend in the Dublin Central by-election. he does not believe that Ireland's match against Israel in the autumn should go ahead.
11: We shouldn't be playing that game. You know, we simply shouldn't be playing it. And I heard recently about people talking about sports and politics shouldn't be mixed. Not playing that game or playing that game is as much a political decision as either. You know, we should not be playing that game. The FAI should be taking a stand and our Irish government should be taking a stand on that.
10: Waterford and Shamrock Rovers are in action in the SSE Electricity Women's Premier Division tonight. The game has just kicked off in the last few minutes at the RSC. Leinster prop Paddy McCarthy will be out for the rest of the season. He sustained another foot injury during Leinster's Champions Cup final against Bordeaux Begley. And US Ryder Cup captain Jim Furyk has been making the most of his trip to Ireland during a visit to see Adair Manor ahead of next year's Ryder Cup. He was in attendance at Limerick's Munster Senior Hurling Championship semi-final against Tipperary. Limerick manager John Kiley, who is helping JP McManus with the organisation of the Ryder Cup, has said it was great to see Furyk in a Limerick jersey.
12: And Jim, you know, been at the match on Sunday. He's in for his reconnaissance of the course, etc. Very personable guy, really nice fella. Delighted to see him wearing a Limerick jersey. So he's all in, I think, on this mission for the next 15 months, which is great to see. And he came down to the dressing room afterwards and met the lads, and it was just nice to have him there. He's a spectacular sportsman in his own right, has done incredibly well in his career, and as captain of the US Ryder Cup team, we're going to see a lot of him over the next 15 months, and it's our job then, I suppose, to maybe to stop him from winning.
10: That was your news and sport. I'm Eve Conway. It's 6 minutes past eight.
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13: Mild and dry tonight, mostly clear skies, lowest temperatures of 12 to 15 degrees in a light to moderate north-easterly breeze. Tomorrow, Wednesday, will be a continuation of the hot spell of weather, and it'll be generally dry and mostly sunny day. Highest temperatures 25 to 29 degrees in light to moderate easterly winds, and later tomorrow evening there is a slight risk of some one or two heavy showers breaking out. That's the weather provided to us by Met Éireann on their website, met.ie. You can also obtain a more detailed forecast.
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1: Nice and easy it is, part three. And just to recap again on the winner of the passes to the Saddlers Inn in Boyle, it is Caroline Shannon of Ballyhadreen. Thank you indeed, Caroline, and congratulations. Margot had a real voice, and they don't make them like that anymore. And never a truer word was said. Would you please play Alex Rowe from time to time? Thanks. We might play it even this evening. And we've played Pull the Pint. We're doing all right now. And hello to, let me see. Oh, yeah, George Strait and Sheryl Crow. I'm looking for that song still and I can't come across it. John Kelly's song, please, enjoying the programme. And also, hi, kids' glasses were found in that league between the HSE and the Garda Station. Get them to contact Robert in that league. And we have a number here for Robert if you have lost a pair of spectacles, a child's spectacles. Please play The Turfman from RD and dedicate to Sean Clark from Buffinion, celebrating his birthday today. Congratulations and a happy birthday to you. Martin and Mary Wynne, we played Margot Shanna Golden for you. I hope you enjoyed it. And Tears on the Telephone, by Jove, that goes back a bit. And Pat and Jimmy and Ahmore, we have covered that request as well. And three tickets for sale for face value for the Knock Airport 40th anniversary celebrations this Thursday. If you want to contact the station, I will be able to put you in touch with the person of that. And also, just to recap on this again, then would please follow, a single Yale House door key on a blue Tesco key ring was found in Abbey Street in Ballinrobe at lunchtime today. The key has been left in to the Bowers restaurant in Abbey Street for collection. And thank you very much indeed for letting us know about that, and hope that is all reunited with its owner. And once again, if anyone is travelling, would happen to be travelling from New York to Ireland anytime between now and Friday evening, that wouldn't mind bringing a birth certificate urgently needed for Saturday. Thank you. If you can do that, well, I'm sure somebody out there will be more than pleased with you. John Hawk kicking off the third hour.

0: Alex Rowe there in a song called From Time to Time. Before that, kicking off the third hour of the programme was John Ha, and it's up to you, right? If you want to get in touch with the programme now, it's back to WhatsApp and text. At this stage, let us know what you're up to, and if you don't want to let us know, that's fine. We'll settle for just a request from you. 087-900-4141. In association with Riley's Plates and Pours in New York, where an Irish welcome always awaits you. Let's take a break, and we have a song after that from, believe it or not, Cyndi Lauper Turns Country.
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0: Cyndi Lauper, and we remember her from all her big, big hits back in the 80s, pop hits, and she was a wild, wild singer. But there she is doing country music and heartaches by the number. May's time, it is 23 minutes after 8.
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0: Okay, let's keep going with the music. Now, especially for good man Eamon in the bog, listening to the music and enjoying it. Sean Beog O'Flaherty, or John Beog O'Flaherty, the Nazarene. Well, I don't know if you're still in the bog or not. I'm sorry if we're a bit behind time playing this, but so many requests come in for different songs. Trying to keep up with them, it's the job, but we do our best. But however, you might be travelling home, you might be just finishing up in the bog and saying, thank God for that. Either way, come follow me.

0: John Blogger Flaherty there, and the song called Nazarene or Come Follow Me, whichever name you like to take on. But one way or another, let's hope the person that requested it heard it and liked it.
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Sean Kane there, a relaxing version of that particular song. That is called Fields of Gold for Breege and Patrick. Flat out doing the decorations. That's all right. That's all right. Time to put the kettle on and have a cup of tea.

0: on the kettle and I will make the tea. Now, tonight's featuring on Ceola Gasallian, Lady Joseph O'Byrne, the acclaimed Ballinrobe novelist and playwright Mick Donlan, about his new play, The Crucified Silence, that's set in Ballinrobe and is staged in the Linenhall Theatre, Castlebar, this weekend. A fascinating feature on Frank Greeley, singer, writer and All-Ireland champion runner, and he's doing a special commemorative gratitude walk from Dublin to his native Ballyhaunas from June the 1st to June the 12th, and finishing up with a concert in the historic Friary here in Ballyhaunas, with more Sligo music to celebrate the Sligo Fla, which takes place this weekend in Ballymote, and will be airing superb music and a song from the slew of recent trad CDs from a range of mighty Mayo performers. Got Bua August Sidestep, says Joe Byrne, and be Joseph on show Tarish and Nia Clug Tarish on Noct August and Amshire August be Coal Crack Crunch August Coro and the Burgundian Shaffoge as well. Anyway, there's much Shaffoge because he'll have any time for it. He only says that himself as a bit of a byword. It is just coming up on 16 minutes away from 9 o'clock.
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0: Music from Mick Flavin, one that goes back a bit. Hello, May, and all the Mick Flavin supporters. All my roads lead back to you.

All My Roads Lead Back to You. That is music from Mick Flavin, and indeed lots and lots of people will enjoy that. Now, a request from Margaret Murphy from Glenimady, now living in Turlochmore, County Galway. Murphy and the Swallows back in the early 70s. Satin Sheets are any of her recordings. She also had Ned Kelly. Yes, I know a few Americans recorded. And from husband, Sean Gorham, married 51 years now. Thank you. Well, now I'll tell you something else I had a bit of looking to do, but I found it. I didn't think I had the CD with me, and I was looking. I knew I had a song by Murphy and the Swallows, so thankfully I have this one. Don't Take Advantage of Me. Now for you. This goes back a long, long way.

Murphy and the Swallows, indeed. I remember the band, and I remember Larry Gogan spinning that on the Top Line Promotions program. I think it was late at night. It just be from the programs, the sponsored programs, just be from 11 o'clock until a quarter to 12 or something there or thereabouts. But I remember Larry Gogan specifically playing that song. And of course, when Murphy left the band then, I think that was followed up, and the band was fronted by, wasn't it, what's his name with the light-up suit? Magic and the Swallows. And then it became Magic and the Magic Band, if I'm open to correction on that now, but I think I'm correct on that. Fair play to you for finding Murphy and the Swallows. Right. Thanks so much from Sean Gorham. Well, you're very welcome, because I have another one or two of her and the Swallows. And I just happened to have, I knew I had it on some CD here, and I was frantically looking when that request came in because I didn't want to disappoint you. But we found it. We found it. By the grace of God, we found it. Bernie Heaney was requested. And Johnny Brown. Hello to Margaret in Ballymote. I'll try and get your song in now as well before we go.

Good man, Seamus. Are the duets.

Yeah, that is Reasons there from Tommy and Kathleen, and that is the duet song. We play that especially for Margaret up in Ballymote. Yes. Leaving you finally this evening with the man from Knock, John Kelly. This is one called Mountain Lady. Talk to you tomorrow evening just after 6 o'clock on Nice and Easy. Thank you very much for your company.

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4: Midwest Radio's top of the hour with Fadden's for Men, Brafey Road, Castle Bar, where fashion never sleeps. Stockist of Sixth Sense, Columbia, Farah, Superdry and Rivet and Denim, Fadden's.ie.
7: Ireland has taken the first steps in banning trade with the illegal Israeli settlements in Palestine after Cabinet approved the legislation. The Occupied Territories Bill was first proposed in 2018 and was brought forward again in May of last year. The government's version of the bill is limited to goods, and the coalition says it will now push for those terms to be adopted across the European Union. Tánaiste de Simon Harris says that would make a significant impact.
8: I think the impact is important in terms of values. I hope it inspires and encourages other countries to do more too. But if we really want to exert maximum pressure here to end the horrors that have taken place in Gaza and to respect international law, Europe must do more.
7: Independent Senator Frances Black says she will continue to campaign strongly to include services as part of the bill as it progresses in the Dáil.
9: They're deliberately letting the tech, the tourism, the web and IT companies that also help support the settlements, they're letting them off the hook. And I think this is really a significant walk back that I believe will undermine the impact of the legislation.
7: But Taoiseach Micheál Martin says the inclusion of services in the legislation could put the country at a disadvantage.
10: Well, fundamentally, it's not implementable in terms of services. Secondly, it's or strong legal advice is in the negative also. And thirdly, I mean, it would perhaps potentially damage Ireland more than anybody else.
7: Ireland's Nations League match against Israel in October could be played behind closed doors at the Aviva Stadium. There have been calls for the game to be cancelled, but the FAI says they've no choice but to fulfil the fixture. However, newly elected Fine Gael TD Sean Kine says he understands the match could be played to an empty stadium.
11: Well, look, I defer to Minister Patrick O'Donovan on that in terms of the latest on it. As I understand, they were moved to play that match behind closed doors as a symbol of, if you like, a symbol of protest.
7: There is strong alignment and agreement on what a deal to end the war with Iran should look like, according to the US Secretary of State. Marco Rubio says efforts are continuing to reach an agreement despite fresh American attacks on Iran overnight.
12: We'll have to work through that. If there's going to be a deal, we're going to have to work through that. But this is, it's either going to be a good deal or there isn't going to be one.
7: A woman arrested in connection with the disappearance and murder of Kyron Dernan has been released without charge. The woman in her 50s was the latest of three people detained in connection with the inquiry. Gardaí say the investigation is continuing and a file will be prepared for the Director of Public Prosecutions. The heat dome, which has settled over Western Europe, is continuing to bring above average temperatures for May. The May record was broken again today, with Oak Park in Carlow recording a provisional temperature of 29.5 degrees Celsius. And there's a status yellow high temperature warning in place for 8 counties tomorrow. Clare, Kerry, Limerick, Tipperary, Galway, Kilkenny, Leash and Offaly could all experience maximum temperatures in excess of 27 degrees. Met Éireann's advising people to avoid the midday sun, stay hydrated and take extra care near water. These people in Tramore have been making the most of the hot weather today.
2: Well, actually, we didn't know the weather was going to be fine. We actually booked this about 2 months ago and had a stroke of luck, which is very good because we are very lucky. Well, yesterday we had a beach day. Today we've had a beach day. We've done the splash world as well, and we're going to do a bit of mini golf later on. So, yeah.
7: Cathal Nolan from Ireland's Weather Channel says the temperatures we're seeing are abnormal, particularly overnight temperatures.
13: It's exceptionally rare, especially so at this time of the year, as we mentioned. We do, of course, have particularly warm spells, at times even heat wave conditions, when they extend for a period of 5 days during the summer season, typically. But it's abnormal to see temperatures just this high.
7: And that's your latest news update at 4 minutes past nine.
14: And in sport, newly elected TD and former footballer Daniel Ennis does not believe that Ireland's match against Israel in the autumn should go ahead. Ennis, of the Social Democrats, played in the League of Ireland for Bohemians, Shelburne and Bray Wanderers and was elected last weekend in the Dublin Central by-election. He has called on the FAI to take a stand on Ireland's scheduled Nations League fixture against Israel.
15: We shouldn't be playing that game. You know, we simply shouldn't be playing it. And I heard recently about people talking about sports and politics shouldn't be mixed. Not playing that game or playing that game is as much a political decision as either. You know, we should not be playing that game. The FAI should be taking a stand and our Irish government should be taking a stand on that.
14: Shamrock Rovers are currently 1-0 up against Waterford in the SSE Airtricity Women's Premier Division. Should the results stay the same, Rovers will break into the top three of the table on goal difference and put pressure on Galway United and Athlone Town. Waterford, however, would remain second from bottom with 5 points. And US

0: Ryder Cup captain Jim Furyk has been making the most of his trip to Ireland during a visit to see Adare Manor ahead of next year's Ryder Cup. He was in attendance at Limerick's Munster Senior Hurling Championship semi-final against Tipperary. Limerick manager John Kiley, who was helping JP McManus with the organisation of the Ryder Cup, has said it was great to see Furyk in a Limerick jersey.
1: And Jim, been at the match on Sunday. He's in for his reconnaissance of the course, etc. Very personable guy, really nice fella. Delighted to see him wearing a Limerick jersey. So he's all in, I think, on this mission for the next 15 months, which is great to see. And he came down to the dressing room afterwards and met the lads, and it was just nice to have him there. He's a spectacular sportsman in his own right, has done incredibly well in his career, and as captain of the US Ryder Cup team, we're going to see a lot of him over the next 15 months, and it's our job then, as opposed to maybe just stop him from winning.
0: That's your news in sport. I'm Eve Conway. It's 6 minutes past nine.
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3: Agsnish on MCG Shane Momenty gets 3 seconds. Shane Momenty gets 3 seconds in ish. Lingyachlog. Mild and dry tonight with mostly clear skies. Lowest temperatures of 12 to 15 degrees in light to moderate northeasterly breezes. A moirach to Caden and Fee Shock the Law, Divina Beltana. Tomorrow, continuation of the hot spell of weather. Generally dry and mostly sunny. High temperatures of a whopping 25 to 29 degrees in light to moderate easterly winds. Later tomorrow evening, a slight risk of one or two heavy showers breaking out. Achshin on Amshin Yimtach Egalomshin.
2: The weather forecast on Midwest Radio with Archers of Ballina. 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
8: 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Brian Galler here at Chagas Ballina. This evening we'll start by looking at Tractor Safety Week, which takes place this week, and the importance of safe tractor operations. Tractors and farm vehicles are vitally important on farms, but they must be operated carefully to prevent accidents. And this is vitally important these days, as a lot of farm machinery are very busy doing silage this week on farms, taking advantage of the good weather. So for this week, Chagas Safety Specialist Francis Bly has put together 5 areas for farmers and contractors to just be cognizant of when operating machinery. So pre-operation and cab checks, do your daily inspections for tire pressures to make sure the correct pressures are on all vehicles. Look at for any oil leaks, ensure all safety guards and PTO covers are in place. Ensure windows and visibility is clean, and ensure that mirrors in the cab are able to adjust it properly to minimise any blind spots. Lighting, ensure that all lights and tail lights and orange flashing beacons are working perfectly before driving on public roads. When mounting or dismounting, ensure that the handbrake is on and never assume the handbrake is securely engaged. Test it by applying the brake. and putting the tractor in gear and gently attempting to move forward. Never mount or dismount on a move, and always maintain your 3 points of contact with the

0: vehicle to ensure the engine is off and the handbrake is on. On sloping ground and terrain, always walk the steep slopes first to ensure there's no hidden obstacles. Use your four-wheel drive and select the correct gear before going on the slope, and engage the brake while travelling downhill. Weight distribution, keep the weight uphill as much as possible and avoid any quick turns and turns up or downhill. Then the crush zones and implements, ensure your 3-point linkage. Never step in between the crush zone between your tractor and the wall or a piece of machinery. Use your statutory turn off all machine parts before approaching, before any adjustments. And then stability awareness, always be aware that once you attach a piece of equipment to your tractor, it's going to adjust the stability of your vehicle. And while travelling on roads and pastures, passengers under 7 are strictly prohibited in tractors. Passengers may only travel in the cab if there is a proper manufacturer's approved seat and seat belt. Beacons and lights, an orange flashing beacon is a legal requirement for all slow moving vehicles on Irish public roads. And turn off any high intensity work plough lamps when driving on the road, as these can affect the visibility of other road users. As many garden enthusiasts will be well aware, this weekend is Bord Bia Bloom, a festival taking place in Dublin Phoenix Park, taking place from Thursday the 28th of May to Bank Holiday Monday the 1st of June. Chagas will have a stand there as always, and this year is looking at horticulture. Over the course of 5 days, Chagas advisors, educators and specialists, along with industry speakers and representatives, will be present to explore the rewards and practicalities of growing your own veg. Speaking head of the event, specialist vegetable advisor at Chagas, Owen Sweetman, said that whether you're a full agronomist, a garden bed, or just a spot at the back, a pot at the back door, Chagas staff will be present to share practical tips and advice on growing your own veg through both speaking slots and interactive displays. Lastly there, just for a finish up, many of you will have gotten a text from the department with a reminder there that the fuel support scheme is closing tomorrow, Wednesday the 27th. So it's important, if you want to apply for that scheme, to get your application in before tomorrow evening. That's it, Francine. Thanks for joining us here each evening with latest farming news. From me, Brian Gallagher. Bye for now.
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Bollier is for Shvistakati, Kyol, Sally, and Joe Byrne here again until 12 midnight. We start at 9 now and finish at the witching hour of night. And 3 hours, the Kyol, Spidi, Conscience, Shanachasik exploded and well, maybe small bits of Shaffoge thrown in as well here and there. But always wonderful music and song and history and lore and poetry and news of the arts. Where else would you find it? Now, one of the Cluas Ella is the password in the programme, and we started with glorious reels there to begin with, as we always do. But again, we're going to the Piper's Cross Kelly Band, led by Dovog Frayn from Knock, the All-Ireland winners 3 years ago at the All-Ireland FLA. And mighty selection of reels there. And Mick Donnellan, the guest in the studio, was dancing round there to The Wind That Shakes the Barley. And we were thinking about the film indeed, that marvellous, marvellous film with Cillian Murphy. Sporting Nell was the first one, and by cripes, she was a lively one, judging by the sound of it. And Grandpa Tommy's Kelly Band, and he had no arthritis either. And that band is taking part in Féile Thelma, which is taking place in Ahamore and in Ballyhaunas primarily. And the big Kelly is in the Ballyhaunas Rugby Club with that wonderful Piper's Cross Kelly Band, Sunday, June the 7th at 7:30. And Coltis Creve Thelma in the Winchicoin. And Thelma spent many, many, and many years working in Coltis and promoting the music. And her husband, Rory O'Brien, as well, a man with the same name as myself, but with a massive whisker like Paddy Joe Tighe. Rory just dropped in that to me. And straight away, a list of warning on my phone. When is that, Kelly? Well, that Kelly is in the Ballyhaunas Rugby Club, Sunday, June the 7th at 7:30. What a Kelly. Nobody should miss that. Another brand new CD here in my hand. Gillian O'Malley, a brilliant and beautiful flute player from Lewisburg, and Vjarna Wall is the title of it. All Mayo tunes in it, the Curragon Jig, the Dandy Reel, and Marion Egan's Reel. Nach Wiltisha, go Hiemtach Erfad.

glorious stuff there from the brand new CD of Gillian O'Malley, and the brilliant flute player from Lewisburg is called Invierno Wan, and there are 12 glorious tracks in that. Stunning painted cover on this as well, and beautiful photographs in it out. One last piece of music before we come to Mick Donnellan, the novelist and playwright, distinguished novelist and distinguished Ballon Road man. And he has a play going on this weekend in the Lennon Hall in Castlebar, and everyone should go to see it. It's a dinger. And speaking of this weekend, as well, if you want to go to County Sligo, or if you're down in that part of the world, sure, look at there's a beautiful Flag Hill going on. The Sligo Flag Hill is going on in Sligo in Ballymote all weekend, and it should be a right good one as well. So there's the great choice. You have Mick Donnellan's play in the Linen Hall or the Flag Hill in Sligo. Michael Hurley gave great mention and detail of things that are coming up on the Flag. One of them is the launching of this brilliant CD, Glor na Don. Loads of Mayo people in it and a few Sligo people as well. It's called Come West Along the Road in Borshire, and it's being launched in Sligo at the Ballymote Flat, Sligo Flyhole Liggy this weekend. Sean Sheehan and Tripshire with Mighty Reels, George White favourite Fred Finns, the great Sligo fiddle player and character. God, I have the funniest memories and fondest of Fred. And the Yeomans of Westport, one of the great tunes composed by John McFadden, the mighty Westport man, Newport man, who all his family immigrated en masse in the 1870s and were in Chicago, and he composed so many brilliant tunes.

0: Marvellous music there from the glorious Corntal Ireland champions from 2025, the Glorna Don Cayley Band, and led by the marvellous man from Achill himself. The glorious music from them all, in fact, every one of them there. And that Sligo launch, Seamus Tiernan is the All Ireland champion box player as well as being leader of the band. But the launch of that marvellous CD is on in Ballymote at the Sligo Flash Oil this coming weekend. It should be a right good one. And indeed, the Sligo members of the band will be delighted as well. There are quite a number of them from Sligo Homai. It's a Mayo Sligo combo. And my thanks to Michael Hurley, who spoke so brilliantly about it and played some lovely music with his son last Tuesday night on the programme. Mick Donlan is a renowned and distinguished playwright, novelist, writer, teacher of writing skills and all that type of stuff, and Ballon Roadman. Mick, you have another new play going on in the Linen Hall this coming weekend in downtown Castlebar.
1: Come on, Joe. Yeah, it's great to be here and back on the road again with a new play coming up here on Friday night, the 29th. So it's been a busy couple of months there, rehearsals and getting it ready for the Mayo crowd. We had it on there in Athlone there for the May Bank Holiday weekend. So then the Linen Hall, I had a chat with them and they're always very supportive and very enthusiastic about my work. They said there was a date available on the 29th of May. So we said we'd go for that and start working towards it. And it's been a fairly intense roller coaster on my own side, doing the rehearsing and getting it ready and making a few tweaks. And the Linen Hall have been very helpful, and that as they always are. And it's looking like a great crowd now for Friday night. So exciting times ahead.
0: Mighty stuff, yeah. Mick. And the title of this one, Mick, is a kind of a rare one, a stunning cover here with a guard that is sitting at a pub table, and I think it's the whisky in front of him and the glass in his hand, and outside the guard, the squad carriers outside, Mick. It's called The Crucified Silence. Comes, you've gone all biblical, Mick Donlan.
1: Yeah, it's about a guard, and he's an alcoholic, and it's in Ballinrobe. It's set around the town of Ballinrobe, so very Mayo-centred, West of Ireland dialect, the West of Ireland stories, West of Ireland culture and that. And the idea of the guard, I suppose, is that it's a very strong, powerful image. It's a pillar of the community. It's somebody that represents authority, and it represents strength, and it represents something that's positive for the community. But then I suppose that's contrasted with the fact that he has hit on hard times and he's finding himself drinking a bit more than he should and getting into a bit more trouble than he's able to handle. So he has crashed the squad car at this point, and he's had an altercation with his superintendent, and he's already on a number of warnings at the job. You know, as in does happen in a lot of jobs where people are very sympathetic and understanding of a person's circumstances, you'll get a warning or a verbal warning or just a word in your ear. But he's at his last, I suppose, screw up now at this stage, and he's really gone over the line, and he's out on the loose around Ballinrobe with the jacket on him and the bottle of whiskey in the pocket, and he's telling the story about how it got to this stage. I suppose he's saying to himself, how does a man get down to his last pound and for his last pint on a Tuesday night in Ballinrobe, and where did it all go wrong? And that's where we're at this stage. So it escalates then into the story, and we go into the past and how it built up into this point. So quite funny in parts, dark as well, and tragic in other parts and that. So a mix of everything, nothing short of a typical Mayo, I suppose, tragedy / story. I mean, there's always a sort of a black humour that we have here in the West that goes with our sense of storytelling and that. So there's a little bit of everything, and it was very well received at the All-Ireland Drama Festival in Athlone. It was very well received and complimented at the time. And it's, I suppose, hard-hitting as well in a way. People resonated with the material, the alcoholism and the tragedy that it can cause. And then at the same time, the peculiar aspect of having somebody as significant as a guard in a town, and to be as I suppose outrageous as to be drunk in the uniform. You know, it's a thing that I'm finding more and more to have been very common. The amount of people that come up to me and said, "I bet you this is the guard

0: you're talking about now. There was a man one time when he was down here and they're telling me, I said, and they're trying to figure it out. And I said, there must be about 25 guards at this stage now who are candidates for this particular character. So not to specify any particular guard in particular, but it has resonated quite well. And I think not to ridicule or to joke about the power or the importance of the Gardaí and the job that they do. It was just it was a very powerful image, and it's a very powerful, I suppose, story to see somebody that was at such a point of trust and authority in a community to fall so far due to the battle. So that's the dichotomy, I suppose. That's the balance that's in the play. So.
1: Absolutely, Mick. And of course, it can be a difficult enough job, the guard on duty at night and rainfall and all kinds of things. And all kinds of things happening, of course, in a high standard expected from upholders of the law, literally. Mick, what kind of a cast have you managed to put together? It can't be easy to be putting casts together in the times we're living in.
0: No, I've cast a few plays now in my time. This is play number 9, and I've gone through big casts and small casts, anything from 12 people in a cast to 3 to 2 and that. And it came to a stage then in January there. This is a one-person play. It's a one-man show. And I had a man in mind in Athlone, a great actor called Brian Toolin, and we were chatting about it. And then I gave him the dates for the Athlone show, and he said, you know what, I'm at a wedding and I can't get out of it. So that's that. I'll have to decline. So that was a setback. But then it kind of occurred to me that maybe it might be something I could do myself. You know, it might be something that I have acted in the past, and I've worked in the arts now for a good 20, 25 years. So acting, writing, producing, theatre and that. So I thought maybe instead of this time, you can spend an incredible amount of time as a theatre producer on administration and casting and scheduling and that. And it can take away from the power of the performance sometimes if you're under too much pressure. And I thought maybe if I acted in this one myself, I might just be able to cut out some of the stress of trying to produce it and trying to navigate the other schedules and that. So I've decided to perform it myself, acting it myself, and tell the story. And it's something too that I wanted to, because it's so specific, it's set in Ballinrobe and it's such a West of Ireland story, that being from the area myself, I wanted to give it the best performance that I thought I could bring to it, or at least the best demonstration of the language and the material and the story itself. So I think it's so particular to the area that it would take maybe somebody that's very, very familiar with the status of the status quo of Mayo and the history and that. And I thought maybe I might just have an extra edge there when it comes to delivering the performance. So hopefully the audience agree. If they don't, we'll be back to the schedule and the cast it again. But it's a lovely experience to act, and it's going to be a lovely night for me anyway, down the Linen Hall. It's a proud night as a theatre maker to be invited down and to accept the chance to be on that revered stage and to see the audience that are coming in. It's already a very significant amount of tickets sold, so it's lovely, like, and it's nice. It's a nice affirmation of myself as an artist, so I'm very happy about that.
1: That's really special, Mick. So you're coming from behind the backstage and behind all the production and everything, and this is your first time doing this kind of thing. It's a brave move, Mick. So you'll be treading the boards, and you'll be producer and actor and the whole bit. Jeepers, are you any little bit apprehensive about it, Mick?
0: Not as much as I suppose. You see, the thing is, if you have 2 or 3 actors on a stage and you're one of them, you're all part of an organism there that's dependent on each other. You're waiting for the other fella to come at his line, and you're hoping that your line is there. But if you're the only one on the stage and you make a mistake, nobody really notices except yourself. So there is an advantage there. I suppose there's always the terror, or I suppose the nightmare, that you go completely blank and there isn't another word to come out of your mouth. That's always an anxiety. It's the actor's nightmare, I suppose. But somehow, at least up until now, it is always there. There's always a next line coming, or you rehearse well enough and the muscle memory kicks in and that. And the audience as well There's nothing like a Mayo audience. I've had plays all over the country now and films around the world and that, and you'll always know when there's a Mayo audience, there's just an energy off them, you know, and if they hear a place that they recognise or they hear a name that they know, there'll always be a shift and a kind of a yoo-hoo, you know, and that just sets off a whole lovely ambience in the place, and everybody then is enjoying themselves. So I'll

be feeding off that, you know, and they'll, and hopefully they'll be feeding off the material. So I think it's going to be a mutually lovely night, and I think it's just going to be performance of a Mayo story in Mayo, and it is a story.

Ronan McDonald. And of course, Mick, you're always breaking new ground. Absolutely marvellous there. Thank you so much. And while we're on to talk about breaking new ground, we'll hear a beautiful song, and we're on about Mayo here. Bring me a boat, sung by a marvellous Mayo singer, Catherine Tiernan from Achill Island. Three of the Tiernans are in this All-Ireland winning Ceilidh band, Glower na Don. And this is a stunning song. It's from their new CD, Come West Along the Road. It's being launched in Ballymote at the Sligo Fla this coming weekend. And here's this beautiful song, Bring Me a Boat. Mick Donnellan is here for another while, of course. And remember, his play is on in the Lennon Hall this coming Friday night. The Crucified Silence, written and performed by Mick Donnellan, a unique achievement. And the very, very best of luck to Mick. If you wish to text us, by the way, the number is 087-900-4141. That's 087-900-4141. And that's thanks to Sean's Bar and Kitchen next to the Rockefeller Center in New York, where Irish hospitality is always on the menu. What a neat phrase that is.

Yes, Dunning's song there, and very, very popular on the programme indeed, and no wonder. Bring Me a Boat, a song by the beautiful, beautiful singing voice from the Lorna Dunn Cayley Band, and it's Catherine Tiernan singing. She's a great musician, of course, as well, a stunning musician. In fact, three of the Tiernans that are in this Lorna Dunn Band, they're featured in the big concert, and they're launching their CD at the...

0: Sligo Flasher, all this going on all this week end down in Sligo in Ballymote. And of course, Mick Donnellan is here in studio. And if it's drama you want, and really, really good drama, Mick Donnellan, noted dramatist, novelist, and filmmaker, and writer, and teacher of writing skills, and all that kind of stuff, and noted Ballon Robe man. It's on this weekend, on the Friday evening, down in the Linen Hall Theatre in Castlebar, a delightful venue. Mick, isn't the Linen Hall a wonderful, wonderful place?
1: Ah, it is absolutely. Yeah, it is magic. I mean, we've had plays on there now since I think 2011 was the first time we had a play down there with Marie, who was down there at the time, a lovely lady and great vision for the future of theatre and for artists in general. You know, she was a huge influence at the time for myself as an artist, and we had our first play down there and it sold out in the Linen Hall, and then we brought back another one and sold it out as well. So, and we had one last year, so this is my fourth time now in the Linen Hall, and we're dealing with George down there now, the tech, and Fiona and Annabelle and Valentina, and they're lovely people, so fantastic to work with. And again, it's such a magical venue, and I think as well that, you know, when you're looking at this, I suppose, this character, and you're thinking about language. Myself and yourself had a chat about language there a few minutes ago off air, and that it's an attempt, as it is with all of my plays as well, to use universal language. Like, sometimes theatre can be a language that locks people out, that only the over-educated, the most rich or the most educated people might understand it, and the majority of the population might have no interest in it, then they'd feel like that it's not their scene. But this particular type of theatre then is aimed at incorporating every sort of language that you hear on the street, in the pub, and every day. So it's not something that's highfalutin or highbrow, or, you know, it's not something that you'd come away thinking, I don't know what happened. Like, oftentimes people go to a play and they come away and they think, I don't know what was being said or what happened or what it was about, and to feel like that's their fault, you know, to feel like, oh, that's my fault, being stupid, I didn't know what it was. Where this is a play of universal truth, I think, that most people should be able to identify with and understand, and that that's the attempt, I suppose, of myself and my own theatre company and the people that I work with, is to penetrate that I suppose portion of the population that do feel outside or not welcome in theatre sometimes. So, you know, it's to, I suppose, identify or to recognise that there are people there that are not being represented normally in theatre, and to incorporate all those people that are that, you know, would like to see their own language or their own stories or their own professions or their own way of life that's normally not on screen or on theatre, to get that up there. So that's a unique part of the success that I've had, is to get that group or that class of people in. So it's been exciting, and it's always nice to see somebody to come in that says, I've never been to the theatre, or this is my first time in theatre since school, or this is the only time I've been to theatre that I've understood it, you know, that I felt like I connected with it. That happens a lot. And I think that's a lot of the kind of audience that we'll have on Friday night. And that's always, I would always rate that as a success, you know, as part of the success. So that's going to be another special part of the evening, I think. So.
0: That's brilliant, Mick. It's a lovely idea, trying to draw in and attempting to draw in people who might necessarily have been in the theatre before, whether it's young students or older people who... The theatre, obviously, and plays and that, for some time there, it was feared that film and all that kind of stuff, television, you made film yourself, Mick, but that it would really kill the theatre, because you're so dependent on your imagination and the set is fixed and you don't have the inside and outside scenes and all the wonderful scenes that you have in television and all that. But theatre seems to be surviving, Mick, and thriving within even the rural culture of rural drama and all that, for amateur drama, and also at the professional level.
1: Oh, stop. Yeah, I mean, if you're in Athlone there for the All-Ireland Drama Festival, I mean, there was 9 days of full-on theatre, you know, the best plays that have ever been written in Ireland and by any playwright, and they were sold out every night, and there was people coming from all over the country in the Midlands there to come and see it and watch it and enjoy it, and it was a massive theatrical experience even outside the dramas themselves. I mean, you had the judges that come up and they talk about it afterwards, and there was

0: the debate in the Dean Crow about whether it was a good play, whether it was going to win the All-Ireland. And, you know, the whole country that's involved or has ever been involved in theatre is like the World Cup, you know, of plays and drama. So it's very, very well alive and well. And some of the quality in the stuff that they're doing is outstanding. Like, so yeah, it's there. The theatre is there. The passion for it is there. It's just, I suppose, to not get complacent about it and not always, and to make sure that everybody is included in it, that nobody's getting locked out, and that everybody feels that they have a safe place and a welcome place to come into a theatre, and you know, that nobody feels that, you know, that they shouldn't be there. You know, I suppose my own work, you know, with the language and that, there's some bad language in it as well that's not often seen in theatre, and that resonates with people a lot, you know, when and that sort of, I suppose, helps people identify what it's about or identify their own way of life. So yeah, it's an interesting idea, but theatre is very well alive at the moment, and judging by the crowd that's coming in on Friday night, I think it's a good testament to the hunger that's out there, the appetite for it. So
1: brilliant stuff, Mick. Yeah. They're extolling the virtues, and rightly so, of the marvellous venue in terms of lighting and sound and size and shape in Castlebar of the Linen Hall. And of course, making sure that it's accessible, the theatre is accessible. And of course, the extraordinary events that you mentioned, Mick, of so many people in Athlone recently from all across the country celebrating it. Well, let's go back and celebrate another brilliant new CD, Gillian O'Malley from Lewisburg, very centrally involved in the famous, probably one of the best known, Féile Coise Cóin is one of the best known trad events in the spring in Ireland now. Gillian O'Malley, a wonderful musician herself, great composer of tunes as well, stunning CD here, and all the tunes with Mayo. The first one's called The Mayo Fling, composed by Lisha Kelly, the extraordinary harper from Westport. Caught in the Surf, a beautiful reel composed by Seamus Hanahan. Marvellous box pair from Lewisburg, and this being played beautifully by Gillian O'Malley from her brand new CD, which is called An Bhearna Bhán, meaning the White Gap, and of course that's on the coast there, the beautiful scenic coast of Lewisburg.

0: Oh, sy'n gohiltach ar ffad. Drwych yn un ffyr ôl yn y machasamach Gillian O'Malley as Clone Carabon as Lewisburg from her brand new CD. Hold a bit in chin, The Mayo Fling, Caught on the Surf, and lovely hornpipe and reel, and all the tunes in this 12 tracks are Mayo. And Mick and I were just talking off air there, we were saying how beautiful it is that there are so many young people creatively involved in so many ways with music and everything, even though a lot of entertainment is being consumed, as the famous word goes, from platforms of all kinds and from television and all that kind of stuff. Mick and myself were just saying how wonderful it is that that's the case. Some lovely messages in, if you wish to text us, by the way, the number 087 900 4141, and that's thanks to Connolly's Pub and Restaurant just off Times Square, everybody's favourite Irish pub. 087 900 4141, text or WhatsApp us. And this is Joe, when are you going to do the piece on the programme with on the programme about Féile Tellma? Well, I won't be doing a feature on Féile Tellma and Ballyhaunis this night, but I'll be doing it on Sunday evening, and that Cayley in Ballyhaunis is on that Saturday in the Rugby Club, listener. So there you are, go to Mila Mila Maiga the Shin. Another listener says, Joe, go haul in her father, Vegashutle, McDonald, and find South Mayo accent at him. Agus Gunaili Lish, go to Mila Maiga, thank you very much, listener. I remember the last time McDonald was on, Joe, he was talking about a film that they had filmed out somewhere in the desert. So he's bringing the Ballinrobe stories out into the out into the desert. Go to Mila Mila Maiga. Another list is Joe McDonaldon had a lovely idea that he mentioned in the programme, maybe the second last time he was on your programme, about this film that they show in the library, these unusual films that they show in the library. You might ask him if that's still going, because we all know how difficult it is, the listener says, to keep these things going. Thank you very much. We will indeed ask them that, no problem at all. And the other feature we have in the programme tonight is, of course, with Frank Greely, an extraordinary man, an Irish champion cross-country runner. He held the record for over 53 or 4 years, I think, as the fastest. He also is a writer, of course, has published a beautiful book, founder of the Irish Runner, a great singer, a great songwriter, and a great character. And Frank Greely is doing a walk all the way from Dublin to Ballyhaunis in gratitude and in commemoration. It's for 12 days from June the 1st to June the 12th, and that'll be coming up in a few minutes after McDonald leaves us. Mick isn't ready to go just yet. McDonald, loads of stuff for you to chew on there. Yeah. Maybe we might take the first one there, Mick, about the films that you were showing, the special films there in Ballinrobe.
1: Absolutely, yeah. That was about a year or two ago. Myself and my brother had an idea there. You see, there's no town hall at the moment in Ballinrobe, and there's very little to do in its absence. So we're trying to think of ways that you can do things and get stuff going. And my brother is very involved in the festival there once a year. So the Ballinrobe Festival is a huge event. But then what we did is we said, I wonder if we was able to screen a film. It was the time that Colleen Kuhn was big and it was going for the Oscars. And so we put in with the St. Coleman's Credit Union here. They had a community development initiative at the time, and we put in then to set up a kind of a mobile cinema. And they loved the idea. You know, Sinead there in Ballinrobe gave us a call and said it was a fantastic idea, and they were ready to back it. So we got the funding for it, and we started putting on a few films. Then we put on in Colleen Kuhn at the Ballinrobe Festival the first time, and that sold out. It was absolutely brilliant, and people loved it. You know, they were just enamoured by the idea that you can go to a world-class film in your local town. You don't have to travel far, and it's a great night out. So we continued it on. Then we developed what we call Robe Cinema. So about once a month, we put on a local film or a film locally for people to come and see. So since that, then we've had down... we had That They May Face the Rising Sun, and we had Sean McGinley, the lovely actor there, came down as a guest speaker. And then we went on and we had Kneecap. So we had Fionnuala there from Kneecap, one of the actors, one of the main girl actor in Kneecap, Fionnuala Finnerty. Lovely, lovely person. And then we got into that habit then of getting the actors down for the film with Colleen Kuhn. We had Andrew Bennett down, and we had the screenwriters and that. So it became a lovely, intimate

0: experience in Ballinrobe Library. And recently now, from the last, this year alone, we've had Saipan, you know, the story, the Roy Keane story. And just only last week, we put on a screening of the Musical Society's Frozen. So what the Musical Society do is they do this phenomenal show, this countrywide renowned show every year. It wins massive awards and that, and it's very well regarded in the community, but they never get to see it themselves. You know, this is another problem with the acting, that you never get to see your own performance. So what they often do then is they set up a night where they can watch back the video of it themselves. But this year they decided to use Robe Cinema and do it locally and do it in the library. So we had the whole Musical Society in there last week, and a couple of drinks and cinema set up, and they had Frozen on, and it was a very child-friendly production, so you had a lot of children in there as well. And it was a fantastic evening, really, for the local community. And we were delighted to help out the Musical Society, because they're a very powerful artistic presence in the town. So it's good to combine these things, and with the Town Hall Committee as well. As the town hall develops, we're looking ahead to having screenings there as well. So it's all coming together. And our next show now will be, I think it's the 5th of June, or possibly the week after. We're going to do Wuthering Heights with Margot Robbie in it. No, Margot won't be there, unfortunately. Well, we'll ask her. We'll see if she can come down. If she's not busy, we'll give her a text. But if she can't make it, unfortunately, that's out of our control. We'll do our best. But otherwise, you can come and see the film, Wuthering Heights, which will be there. So we'll be advertising that under Robe Cinema in the next week or two. So I've just been kiboshed with the play now in the last while. So I've been concentrating on that. But after Friday now, myself and Pat will be knuckling down, my brother, and we'll be getting the next production out. And Screen or Creative Ireland are interested now as well. They've actually, we've caught their eye, and they're interested in what we're doing, and they're happy to back us with some support to develop it even further. So it's gone from very humble beginnings, an experiment during the Ballinrobe Festival, to the backing of the credit union, to the backing of Creative Ireland. So, you know, you would know we might have a Omniplex in Main Street soon. We'll keep doing it film by film, and as long as the local support is there, we'll keep at it, and, you know, happy to provide the entertainment, and, you know.
1: Brilliant stuff, makes a lovely enriching dimension to bring all that stuff to the town, the speakers and all that kind of stuff. Mick will stay with us for another little while after we take the break, and he'll make another pitch about his new play that's going on this weekend, Friday night in the Linen Hall. And in the meantime, we'll hear one of the beautiful waltzes from the famous Piper's Cross Kelly Band, led by Dovug Friend from Knock, and they're playing on Sunday, June the 7th at 7:30 in the Rugby Club in Ballyhornis as part of the Creve Thelma weekend, and it should be a right good one. Here they are with gorgeous waltzes, absolutely beautiful ones, here on Molecule.

0: The time is 10 o'clock.
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3: Agus níos neam siad go gáin nó mhaith agus tuchas a hain second inis a dechlog san lúcha. Mild and dry tonight with mostly clear skies. Lowest temperatures 12 to 15 degrees in a light to moderate northeasterly breeze. A mhaith cédhain an fichí seachtó lá divína Baltana. Wednesday, tomorrow, a continuation of the hot spell of weather. Generally dry and mostly sunny. Highest temperatures of 25 to a whopping sizzling 29 degrees in light to moderate eastern. Easterly winds. Later tomorrow evening, a slight risk of one or two heavy showers breaking out. Ach, amshid imtach erfaden shin lechacht.
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0: Luke Sowling. You're very welcome back. And yes, listener, Frank Greeley will be along very, very shortly. Pre-recorded this conversation with Frank, an extraordinary man, and Mick, the other extraordinary man, Mick Donaldin, is here in studio with me. Mick, make the pitch again for this wonderful drama that you're performing in this coming Friday night in the Linen Hall, your own play and your own man on stage, Mick.
1: Yeah, the Linen Hall, Friday night I'll be acting in my play, The Crucified Silence. So it's a one-man show about an alcoholic guard in Ballinrobe in all sorts of trouble, and he's up there at the station at the top of High Street, and he comes down then towards the Bowers, and he's down there chatting for a while, and he goes up the top of High Street, and he ends up in Arthur Neal's bar then, and he's talking to all the characters in there. So all the Jimmys and the Kathleens and the Nelsies and the whole lot that are at the counter chatting. And then he's around by Jeff's bar then, talking about life and that kind of thing. So there's plenty of local references and people and that kind of stuff. And it's going to resonate well, I think. It's about 40 minutes either side, 80 minutes long with an interval. And it starts at 8 p.m. on Friday night. So the tickets are there on the Linen Hall website. So you can go on to the linenhall.com, I think it is, or myself there, www.mickdonaldin.com is my own website. And you can get the tickets there. They're selling it fairly well. I think we're over 100 now. And I think it's about a 120, 130 capacity. So with walk-ins and, you know, 2 or 3 days ahead, I'd say we're looking at a fairly full house. And I'm looking forward to seeing the audience down there. And like we were saying there, Joe, offline, I mean, arts has a very important, I suppose, role in society, especially in the West of Ireland society, you know. So.
0: Yeah, and you were saying, Mick, when you were younger growing up, how influential the town hall performances, you know, when you were a young lad, were for all of you in Ballinrobe.
1: Well, we were saying there, yeah. I mean, there was back in the 80s, like back in the day, there was a time there where there was a town hall in Cornmark, and it was just four walls and a roof, you know. And they brought in a giant haystacks. He was an international wrestler, and we all used to see him on telly. And next thing there he was on our doorstep, you know, and we were drinking cans of orange out of the 24 cans of crates, you know, and eating refresher bars. And I remember there was a man there, he's Paddy O'Malley was his name, and he was a real character around the town, but unfortunately he's passed away since, but he was the kind of leader that brought us all in for the crack. And, you know, it was just mind-blowing to see that was possible. And then the Musical Society came and they put on Guys and Dolls, and that was absolutely phenomenal. And you see, you know, Dave Langan, I remember at the time, and Geraldine Flanagan, the music and the singing. And that becomes normal, you know. Or even the time the Saw Doctors came, and they were supposed to play outside for the festival, and it was raining, so they were brought inside instead, you know, and they played for free. So when you're a young lad, and you're standing there in Ballinrobe in the 80s or the early 90s, and you're watching the Saw Doctors, and that's normal. You know, or the Musical Society is normal, or the Giant Haystacks is normal. You know, that kind of seeps into your own DNA, then your artistic future is kind of getting formed. And you don't even know, you don't even realise it. But then, say, cut to 20 or 30 years later, and I'm here myself then doing a play down the Linen Hall, and all those influences are starting to come through. So I think it's important in the West of Ireland to always be doing something artistic, because you never know what seed you're planting, or you never know what effect you're having, or for the next generation. And it just gives people a way out and a kind of a sense of hope, and a way to express themselves, you know, in the dark days and the rain, and you know, it could be a recession, it could be a boom, it could be an unusual time in history. But the arts are always constant, you know. The arts are always a place of refuge and a place that we always recognise the potential that we have and the people that we are, and how we find out where we're going. So I'm looking forward now to kind of, I suppose, carrying that torch for another while anyway.
0: Great stuff, Mick. Absolutely, yeah. Mighty. Mick, thank you so much for that. And lovely, generous recognition there of the tradition of performance in Ballinrobe as well as your own. And a question in here from it's from Margaret. Can you get tickets on the door, Mick, for your performance on Friday night?
1: Yeah, I'd love to say you can, Margaret. And in a way, I hope you can. And another way, I'd like to think that they'll all be sold by then. So my best advice to you is to get them as soon as in advance as possible, because, you know, the last thing you want to do is drive down to Castlebar and turn up to the door and someone will say, I'm sorry, but they're all gone. So tickets will be unavailable at the door if they still exist, if they haven't sold out at that stage. So if you can at all, get them as soon as possible. And if not, take your chances at the door. And if there's a cancellation, or if there's, you know, a few left over for some reason, or they haven't sold and you're lucky, then I look forward to seeing you there. So that's the best advice I can offer you. Then the sooner the better. So,
0: brilliant, Mick. Thank you very, very much. And a lovely one here. It says, in relation to the Gaeilge, it says, Comad and Thrad Suis, Fulme Machfing Glor, O Fap Es Umbarachu, as a witted.

0: Ghaelgeor Óg I Gáisán na Warraí. Thank you so much for that, Tomás. And go to me by the young Irish speaker from Castlebar. And thanks to Pádraig Castlemórachu as well from the Mullet Peninsula for mentioning the Clara Home Eilishin. And a few more messages in from Mick Donnellan before we say goodbye to Mick. And then the feature is coming up. Yes, Lister, I know you're getting impatient with Frank Greeley. It's coming up right away in a few minutes. You're really enjoying Mick Donnellan there. He broke into the Ballinrobe accent when he was talking about giant haystacks. I think giant haystacks actually himself was from Charlestown, was it? Or I'm not sure Mick. Got a meal of mine. And a big hello to Tomás Carney in Dublin. Tomás, if you can get your thing. Got a meal of mine. I got the cause. I'm going to tell you. I'm going to tell you. I'm going to tell you. Tomás, got a meal of mine. I got the shin. And another says, Joe, well done to Mick Donnellan. And he's a great credit to Ballinrobe. Yes, indeed. Novelists, acclaimed novelist, acclaimed writer, acclaimed teacher of writing and skills, dramatist and producer and filmmaker and famous Ballinrobe and Mick Donnellan. Thank you so much, Mick.
1: Yeah, just a shout out to the TikTok followers as well. I have a TikTok that's going well this year, a massive sort of a thing that took off. So I'd say there's a few of them listening, and I was supposed to be on last week, and I told a good few on the channel that I'd be on, and then they were come back to me and said, why weren't you on last week? So I'm here now, and I put up a video today to say I'll be on tonight, so I hope you're out there. So a shout out to all the TikTok followers and all the people that are supporting my own work and buying the books all year. So I look forward to seeing you on the next video. So
0: thank you so much, Mick Donnellan. I've got a meal and meal about it. It's always a pleasure, Mick, and I hope you have a great night in the Linen Hall this coming Friday. What time are you kicking off at, Mick?
1: 8 p.m. is the start of the show, so be there at 7:30 because there's a strict policy of no latecomers, you know, because it's a one-man show, it's very intimate. So the idea of letting someone in to kind of break the flow is not going to go down well. So I think get in there at 7:30 if you can, get your seat, get settled, get your bottle of water in, and get ready for the night. And it'll be out the door again at 10 o'clock at the latest, I'd say. So it'll be 8 to 10 kind of vibe. And sure, we might have a chat afterwards. Might go for a drink around Castlebar, down to the Irish house, or maybe around to the bungalow or somewhere. Who knows? So we'll have a chat. I know we'll catch up and we'll take a few pictures and that. And we'll all have a great night. So look forward to seeing you there.
0: Great stuff, Mick Donnellan. Thank you very, very much, Mick. And safe home to Baile an Róba, the capital of South Mayo.
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0: Yeah, I've heard of it actually. Wonderful listening to Mick Donnellan there. Mick is shaping to leave the studio now, and he's just finishing his sup of coffee. And it's time to turn to Frank Greeley from Ballyhaunis, domiciled in Dublin for many, many years. A great character, holder of an Irish record in cross country for over 50 years, an extraordinary athlete, went to university in America as well, and has written wonderful stuff, founded and writes still for the Irish Runner magazine, involved in so many different activities, introduces the Irish Daily Mile to schools and all that kind of stuff. Frank Greeley, singer and songwriter as well, and great character, and a man from the Haunus. He's a Haunusite, what a different switch. Well, here he is singing one of the songs that he composed himself in memory of Luke Kelly. And I met up with Frank recently, and we'll hear him talking about this trip that he's going to make from Ballyhaunis all the way back to Dublin in gratitude and in commemoration from the 1st of June, the first day of June, to the 12th. Rather, it's the other way around. He's coming from Dublin to Ballyhaunis.

0: Frank Greely there from Ballyhoon has seen one of his own songs, a beautiful ballad, a poignant ballad about Luke Kelly, the legendary singer and Dublin singer with the Dubliners, of course. And a big hello to Nora O'Malley in London. McDonald asked me to say special greetings to you. He was going to mention you on air. Former Ballinrobe lady listening intently to McDonald on the radio and enjoying him. Thank you very, very much. And Nora, thank you for tuning our way. Frank Greely, a Ballyhoon man I've mentioned already, and wonderful character, and an All-Ireland champion runner and represented Ireland internationally as well, founded the Irish Runner magazine, and has had a very colourful life, great singer, great songwriter and character, and he's going on embarking on a very, very special project of walking from Dublin to Ballyhoonus from the 1st of June to the 12th. Met up with him recently in the town here in Ballyhoonus, and we did a drive about, chat about Frank Greely.
1: Well, it's been brewing for a while, and I thought that 6 years ago I did the walk from Ballyhoonus to the Old Coombe in Dublin, because that's where my mother had to go back in 1st of June. I was born in 1951, and that must have been an arduous trip. I don't know exactly how she got up, but I think she may have brought me home on the train, which would be a long, long journey at that time. And I was born prematurely there. Tom, my brother, was born there as well. And then she lost two kids in home births, a daughter when I was between Tom and myself, and then a little boy called Gerard when I was only 6 years of age. And that had a very profound effect on me for a long, long time, his passing. And I decided to do something 6 years ago, to do the walk in stages, and do it from you know, come down the train as had happened that time, and go back, walk all the way back to the Old Coombe as well. So this time I'll be 75 on the 1st of June. And I said, you know something, I think I owe the

wondered myself to just do this and make a statement on it. I'm calling it, and I call the last one, Walk on Gratitude Road, because I think gratitude is a big factor in my life. And friendship, kindness, that's the area that we'll be focusing on. And I hope to visit upwards on 12 schools on the 12-day walk as well. Primary schools, promoting what the daily mile that I promote for Athletics Ireland. It's 15 minutes walking or running every day. And I want to tell the kids, you know, if you keep a life of exercise, it'll lead to active ageing as well. So I show them I can still do a step or two. There's a class from Scalisa going to join me on a lap of the Friary Field when I come back. And that's very important, because that was my very first race as a kid. My grandfather used to tell me that he was a sprinter in his time and would walk 10 miles to a sports on a Sunday. And I was really eager to prove that I could do it too. And I ran in the little pattern in Ballyhaunas. I remember sprinting like heck for about 50 yards. And then I was in my bare feet and my feet started to go from under me. And I finished way back and was disgusted. But years later, I found I had a talent for running. And then subsequently, it was, I suppose, running has been part of my life ever since. So it's important, I think, to you know, let people know that there's a good story there. There's a good story about leaving Ballyhaunas. I wasn't supposed to live when I was born in the old Coma, Dublin. And I, you know, my gift of days and the good things that have happened to me in my life and remembrance of my parents and my brother Tom, who was 2 years gone now, you know. And that little Gerard that was born, one of the things at the time that I think needs to be talked a little bit about as well, it wasn't even so much of his passing. Like, there was that great excitement of new life in our home at the time. Then there was, I suppose, a week or whatever, how long he survived, that all changed, and there was a lot of grief and a lot of sorrow, and the mystery of him being taken away out of the house in the dusk of an evening by a couple of neighbours, you know, in a little white coffin. And it was the silence that followed that crippled me for many, many years. People, you know, my parents, and I think this was not unusual at all across Ireland, they buried grief at home as well. They weren't able to cope with it. There was no help that time. So as a kid of six that time, it took me to Jeannie Mac, it took me till I was in my early 50s to really get the help and the closure and everything on that. I celebrate his life now, young Gerard's life, that he, as brief as it was, it's a celebration and a remembrance, and a remembrance of the parents that had their own struggles. They had lost two children, like they'd lost one before as well. So I think that's not uncommon across Ireland, and maybe to amplify that a little bit and get people talking, you know, and that grief is tough, but I think if we're able to communicate and talk about it, don't bury it, you know. I think that's a message. And the message then of activity for kids to grab onto this whole thing of exercise, because we're in a huge problem in Ireland going forward in a generation if we don't have the kids active, you know. We're already seeing, we're doing some there's been some studies done with Professor Niall Moyne in DCU showing that children, particularly in DISH schools and that, who would be the lower, maybe 25%, no exercise, very poor diet, boys of 15 displaying arteries of 55-year-old men. Now, if that's not a big message to all in health and education, in government, like that's going to have massive consequences of that 25% if we don't, you know. So myself, I'm working with Athletics Ireland now. I work 3 days a week with them, and I'm delighted that I'm still feel of value. And, you know, it makes me feel value to be going around the country to the schools and to be telling them the value of exercise, and going out and showing them that I can still do a little bit of it as well. So them are the things. Coming to Ballyhaunas, like I always say, home is where you started from, and I started off in Ballyhaunas, junior postman here in Ballyhaunas for a couple of years, and went to Dublin, and then luckily enough to East Tennessee after that. So I have a lot of good things, and a lot of hiccups in my life as well.
that I had to overcome, and sure, who doesn't? And

0: the gratitude I feel now for being able to get out on that Royal Canal and every step coming back towards Ballyhaunas. It'll mean a lot to me, and I hope it means a lot to a lot of people out there that will get my message. I love a lot of messages. I love songs, I love music, I love stories on the way down. I hope it all culminates with a night on the Friday night, the 12th of June, in the Abbey, in the Friary. So I'm going to have some friends coming down from Dublin. Pick out Paddy Joe Tighe and friends will join me here, and we'll have a nice celebration, and you'd never know, you might give us a tune yourself, Joe, on the night. So I'm trying to write a little song about it at the moment as well, about my journey, and be singing a few songs, telling stories, celebrating life. The Joy of Living is one of my favourite songs, Ewan McCall, and you know, he says, eagerly savour each new day and the gift of its mouth, never lose sight of the thrill or the joy of living. And as long as I'm able to put one foot in front of the other, I'm hoping that that's be my message out there. You know, let's celebrate each day we're given. We only have a certain amount of days that we're gifted, and you know, I think celebrate each one of them one at a time. I remember Jimmy Byrne, the Lord mercy on him, Jimmy Byrne the postman. I was about 6 or 7 years of age, and outside Mike Lyons' shop, he's after coming back from the day's work, and he's putting on bicycle clips, and I piped up, "Another day, Jimmy," you see. And he already looked at me with this very quiet statement, and he looked and he says, "Yes, Francis, but always remember it's one day more and one day less that we all have." And I never forgot that. So that's why I celebrate the ones I'm being gifted.
1: Frank Greely there, giving an outline of the reason that he's going to do the walk from Dublin from June the 1st to June the 12th, and a bit of background as well to his running days. A very famous athlete, of course, and also remembering his neighbours and all different matters like that. One of the special places that he remembers from his days in Ballyhaunas, of course, is the Friary. And very, very interesting, and a very wonderful place. It's now, of course, a community. It's now a community centre here in the town, has been used for people. And Frank spoke about this.
0: You see, coming back to Ballyhaunas and coming back to the Friary, like, it's embedded in our family. My dad, he was the farm manager there. He worked, and he milked the cows with them, and did the hay and everything with them for a number of years there. And of course, for 25 years, my brother Tom was an Augustinian priest as well. So remembrance of that, like, the Friary was very much a focal point for me growing up. I brought in hay there, with drew it in there with Joe Harkin's mare, and there was a time if my dad was out for a few days sick or anything, I was milking 4 cows at the age of about 15 there. And of course Ballyhaunas as well had so many different things, all the cousins up in Drumban and that. And I when I'd be again when I was about 16 years of age, I'd say I was up there in the gap taking custom when the cattle were sold in the fair green, and the fair days in Ballyhaunas had a whole lot of memory for me as well. And the days as a junior postman, I knew every village, the whole length and breadth of Ballyhaunas, and nearly knew everybody in those villages as well. So it's, you know, home my home has been in Dublin for a long, long time now, and we've a family of 5 there, you know, in Dublin. They're all grown, and I've 8 grandkids now. But home is still, that homing instinct is still with me. The hills around Ballyhaunas, and, you know, the little things that mattered to me growing up, they still matter an awful lot to me as well. And the Friary would be very, very much in that focus for me as well. And it's going to be a delight, I think, to come back. That lovely walk, you know, around the Friary. When I was a young fella starting out on the athletic club front, I used to run up and down the Friary steps there about 50 times. That was one of the training things I did. So that brings back a lot to me as well. One of the dear things I'd love to see, and I put in the message out there, if anybody would join me in an attempt to get this going, I would really dearly, dearly love to see the athletic club revived here. And Michael Joyce, who lives now in Cork and was probably joining me on the first day of the walk in Dublin, he's eager the same as well.

0: Well, and I've been talking to Joe Freely, I've been talking to a few more people about it, and I think we could get a bit of momentum to this. Like, I mean, it was up there in Skullisa there, and Kevin Henry was telling me, I think it's about 35 different nationalities. Like, if that's not room to say for one day, have a talent ID day to see, I bet you we have great sprinters, we have great jumpers and everything among that population now. And I'd love to come back here in time and help to develop that and to help to bring, you know, breathe new life into an athletic club in Ballyhonus. That'd be one legacy I'd love to leave.
1: Frank Greeley there speaking about the Friary and the importance of the youth being involved in sports and in athletics, and his wish that maybe the athletics club in Ballyhonus might be revived, speaking so eloquently. Then Frank went on to describe the journey he's going to make from June the 1st to June the 12th, all the way from Dublin, walking along by the Grand Canal for most of the way, to arrive in Ballyhonus and walk around the Friary, and then they have a great concert and music session in the Friary on the 12th of June afterwards. Seán Lauer, Frank Nolan, Will Meleshin. Of course, we were walking and we were driving out and about in the town of Ballyhonus. You can hear the traffic and so on all around us.
0: The journey is going to be, I think we're going to make it about 10 o'clock. We won't get too early. On the bank holiday Monday. Now, people would wonder why the heck I'm doing it on bank holiday Monday. It happens to be my birthday. And I think, do you know, it's a thank you to the universe, I suppose, for being kind to me up to now. And I think it's a good statement to make on your birthday. We should do something special for our birthdays anyway. And no better thing than putting one foot in front of the other. I'm going out to League Slip the first day, and be going on to Kilcock after that. And we're going down the whole way down. Journey will take me 12 days, and you know, it's broke down in it, most of it is on the banks of the Royal Canal, which is nice, you know, and it's safe enough. And down through Lanesborough, Ballymahon, Lanesborough, in Roscommon, Ballinlock is going to mean a lot to me as well, because Pádraig Keane and myself ran for Ballyhonus here, made the Irish team in 1972 for the World Cross Country. Pádraig is dead 10 years now. It's a special one as well, thinking of Ray McBride, my friend, that was dear friend, actor, singer, multi-talented young man at the time from the Claddagh in Galway. And Ray is 5 years gone, and we remember him from Druid Theatre and from the Abbey and everything, you know. So That's the itinerary. I suppose it'll be hitting, 15K a day, something like that, you know, along the way. And there's a nice route, and I have a map that'll be up. We have a website that's going to be called Gratitude, and that's going to be released next week as well. So every day there's a stage. Every day I hope there'll be a school as well. And when I get down near Ballyhonus, we're going to do something a little bit different coming out of Ballinlock. We're going to go across to Grand Lahan and down through Currys and what I would call the round the road route that the late Pat Cribben, who was my dear, dear friend, he died in an accident in England in 1974, and we're going to come down through Le Carreau passing his house. And indeed, I'll be passing my own house in Devlis, the ruin of it that's still there. But that's going to be a lovely one, because it's off the beaten track a little bit. I'm hoping to call into a school in Grand Lahan, two of the school in Ballinlock and one in Carrig there, I think, as well. So it'd be a little bit of a procession and a celebration. And then when we get to town, Paddy Joe Tighe is going to come round that walk with me as well. And a great troubadour and a legend in his own time as well. Man that played with Margaret Barry, with Pecker Dunn, and has so many great stories to tell. So there, that's the route. It's going to be one step at a time. Friends will be joining me on the way. Be singing a few songs, as I said, telling a few stories. And, you know, I won't be doing that walk again, I'd say. So I'm going to make the very, very best of it.
1: Frank Greely there describing his walk that's going to take place from Dublin on June the 1st until he reaches Ballyhaunis. And Frank, of course, has a long and distinguished career in running. And here is a beautiful ballad he composed by one of his great running friends, a man who distinguished himself particularly in America in many different races. But the man's name is Neil Cusick, and he really distinguished himself.

0: great surprise, to give his family a way back home, true pride and rich surprise.
1: Frank Greeley there singing one of his own songs. Yes, listener wondering, did Frank write that song? Says it's a magnificent song, one of the real epic ones, and based in real time and in real epic and about real epic adventure, Joe. Well done to Neil Cusack and to Frank Greeley. It's a real pleasure. And hello to you, Tomás Kearney, Geishtuk, and Chini, Mayakli, Tomás Kearney, Mili, Mili, Mayakli. Loads of other messages in. We'll come to them later in the programme. 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

0: 900-4141 and get in touch in partnership with the pub in New York City that boasts the bestestestest Irish atmosphere. The perfect public pint house. So there you go, the perfect pint public house indeed. Well, returning to Frank Greeley, we decided to do a walkabout, driveabout on the first journey that Frank made ever in his life, walking and running and so on, was from his home in Dovlish down to the school in Scoilisa in Ballyhornis, the convent school. And we went to the famous crossroad, the junction of La Hiaru, the half quarter. And Frank talked about the gatherings there and his youth, August Huillachort.
1: Yeah, we're at the junction here going into Le Caro, just off the main Galway Road, and like that brings back so many memories. Of course, the monument to Michael Cohen as well, that was killed by the Black and Tans. And just across the road from there, Tom, there was a thatched house one time, Tom Cohen and Mike Cohen, they lived there. But on Sundays, they're all, a lot of fellas that time, they'd be working on farms, and they'd all gather here on nearly on the corner, you know. But this one was very special to me because we used to come up from my house and we'd go in towards Le Caro and do a whole loop, Pat Ribbon, the late Pat Ribbon and myself, and we called it Around the Road, over by Curry's, and so loop back down and we come back down. It's known as, the hill there was known as Hunter's Hill. Mon Hunter had a shop at the top of the hill here. And one day, and I was only a very young kid, I flagged down the Oatfield Sweets van and got a lift up to Mon Hunter's, and they were searching for me everywhere. They didn't know where I had gone. I went up for a penny worth of sweets to Mon Hunter. But this is where we used to do our loop, and I think it's about 2 and a bit miles round the round the road loop. And we got to the point where I suppose we could only do about 600 yards to start with, but we gradually built up our stamina, and we got to the point where we could do 5 or 6 loops, you know. And the lads out here used to be fascinated on a Sunday to see us coming down, not for one loop, but 3 or 4 of them, you know. And so we kind of created a bit of a myth around ourselves as well. But I remember Pat Criven, he'd be coming out here, going down to Jim Connell's workshop where he served his time. And he'd have a donkey jacket on him, and he'd have a pint of milk sticking out of the pocket and a bit of lunch, a wrapped lunch. And he'd have heavy boots on, because he read that the great Emil Zatopek trained in heavy boots. So we were very impressionable at the time. And to see the two of us, like Pat must be up near 6 foot, and me, little Frank, beside him, we made some type of couple as we ran round the road, like, you know, we were, it was like the lion and the mouse type of thing, you know. But it was we got a lot of fun out of it at the time. Yeah, so you know, you'd be going in here into Le Caro. There was Hunts and John Kelly's in here, and Murty Hunt as well, who often writes for the Anna magazine, great man to turn a phrase. And of course, then Johnny Cribben is in there, Pat's brother, and I know all the Cribben family, you know, all through there. And over, you'd go over towards Curry's, and I always remember Jim Milet particularly there. On Sunday mornings, we'd meet him outside the friary, and we'd go off fox hunting. That was a great delight as well when you were a young fella, you know. He'd be cousins with the crew, with Pat Cribben's as well, and over. Crossover then, and I'd do that same route as well in the Renboys. I'd come up here and I'd walk from my house up in Le Caro, over Curry's, cross what was known as the New Line down into Drumban, and I'd be out all day, and give me a penny to bury the wren, and I'd come home with a big box of cash. So I was a hard goer, you know, in my young days, you know. I was kind of always out and doing something. If it wasn't stopping the cattle from coming out in the fair green and collecting the custom for my Uncle Jack, I was out, I'd be doing little things. Michael Joyce and myself would go out and collect jam jars, and you got a levy for them when you brought them down to Joe Waldron down in Knox's Street. So when the jam jars were in high demand, we were out there collecting jam jars and bringing barrels of refuse and stuff to the dump for people. So we were very enterprising, you know, Michael Joyce and myself particularly.

Yeah, we'd be out there always trying to turn a dollar. So they're the kind of things that... But the summer evenings, particularly on Sundays, to see the lads out here, and there'd be great crack and great fun and everything. And Tom Cohn was a man that I would, of course, known further in from here, Seamus Cohn, who's had the garage there in Devlis for so long, you know. And I remember, the things I remember as well, you remember there was a big family of the Rowans over in Curry's, and they'd be coming down in the mornings on the bicycles. They were all working in town, and they'd come down, kind of, one would come down 8:30, another 8:40. They always came in single. And then they got Honda 50s. So eventually the Honda 50s were flying down the road, you know. And they were a big family of them in it, you know. And I remember, though, and it's a thing I think it's missing in Ireland now, and I haven't... It just comes back to me every so often. Lads coming home in the evening from... They might be working in Michael A. Keane's or Connell's or one of the garages like Frayne's or Bertie Lynch's. But they'll be coming home a lot of the time with a little bit of a swagger, hands off the bike, but whistling. There was an awful lot of fellas could whistle tunes that time. I don't hear that anymore. It's like a songbird has gone or something. The great thing about it is that I have a young... grandson in Dublin, one of Thomas's young lads called Luke Greeley, and Luke Branigan, and he loves to whistle. I'm told now he won't do it for me, but he's only 12, and I believe he's a mighty man in whistling tunes, and he wants to learn the bagpipes and all that tradition. And I don't know where it came from, but I'm delighted that it's continuing anyway. But music was a great thing. There was a great musician further up here up the road, as you were going up towards Johnstown, Mal Tarpey. He was well known in the fiddle music, you know. Joe Mannion up in Drumband there. Joe's a mighty fiddle player as well. And music was always house. I remember some of the house gaterings. They were kind of petering out now, is when I was maybe 6, 7, 8 year old, but there were still a few of them, and the gathering at a house dance, and the musicians and the few singers and stuff. And my father would never leave the house to go in for a drink on a Saturday night until a program called The Ballad Makers on Saturday Night was on the radio. That's how I picked up a lot of the old songs that I still sing. And they were still Patrick Sheehan and the Glen of Aherlow, you know, would be one of them, Skibbereen. And it was funny, the other night I was up in Armagh, there's a man up there, he's a cousin of Anne, my partner, Anne Irwin, and would she be Anne Hughes from Ballyhaunis originally, but Brian Vallely, he's been very well known in traditional music as a piper and a great artist. But there was a video, a documentary being done on him last Friday night, and he invited me up and he wanted me to sing one song, Skibbereen, and he loved it because he has done a lovely, lovely tribute in paintings called From Wounded Knee to Gaza, and it's a really illuminating trail that he has done in lovely paintings, going all the way back to Wounded Knee and what happened there in America to the present day, you know, and all that's going wrong in the world at the moment. But it was lovely to remember, you know, we had our own troubles in Ireland, and I can only imagine what it must have been like, you know, when my father was born in 1904. He had spent a lot of time in England during the war years, and the family came. My brother Tom for 7 years lived in Drumban with my grandfather and my mother, and then they got the house in Devlis. They're into that house for all their life, and that's how they came to Devlis in 1949. But what the struggle that it must have been that time in Ireland, and no work, and you know, men having to go to England, and even in my own growing up years, I remember the anguish and the pain and everything of when people would be coming home for maybe a week or two in the summer,
Men that would be up in years going back to work on the building sites in England. Times were tough, you know. There were tough times around my growing up time in Ballyhonus. But there were very great memorable times as well. You know, there were, Jesus, people, there were great neighbours. And, you know, I think the whole neighbour thing was embedded in

0: in that era in Ballyhaunis, you know. And if anybody was down on their luck, the neighbour or the friends were always there to lift them up again, you know. They were the lovely reminiscences, you know. I there was a time I might be looking at these in a kind of a more kind of sorrowful way. I see them now as a celebration of the life and the times I lived in, you know, and I carry that. Every single person I ever knew around Ballyhaunis, I celebrate their memory, and they left good memories and big footprints in many cases. So here I am now, like, kind of going back on there's a song Sean Keane sings, and it says, it's called Home. And there's a great line in it. It says, the miles that lay behind me weren't as hard as the miles that lay ahead. And it's too late to listen to the words of wisdom that my daddy said. And the straight and narrow path he showed me turned into 1,000 winding roads. My footsteps carry me away, but in my mind I'm always going home.
1: Frank Greeley there, and a great reaction to Frank, by the way. And next we hear Paddy Joe Tighe singing one of Frank Greeley's songs, or some verses of a marvellous song that Frank has written, called No Irish Need Apply. And referring, of course, to his father and his father's generations and people after that as well in England.
2: The sign on the Birmingham boarding house back in the days long gone by hung in the window and bluntly said, no Irish need apply. My father walked from door to door, frightened, lost and alone, walking the streets in the bitter cold, wishing he'd stayed back home. Times were hard in Ireland then, and a family had to be fed. My father found work in Birmingham, but it was hard not to find a bed. As he trudged the streets on that winter night, the full moon high in the sky, as every house and every door, no Irish need apply, no Irish need apply. It was fast approaching midnight when a friendly voice he found. The sign on the door said, welcome in. It felt like holy ground. The landlady said, sure you're welcome here, and I'll tell you the reason why. My father once saw that same cruel sign. No Irish need apply. No Irish need apply.
1: And there you are, Paddy Joe Tighe singing one of the wonderful ballads composed by Frank Greeley there. And Paddy Joe, one of the people who will be taking part in the concert in the Friary on the evening of June the 12th, when Frank Greeley has arrived from his walk in Dublin, from Dublin to Ballyhaunis. And we'll hear a small piece more of talk from Frank before we take the break. And then we were on walkabout, drive about, and he came to a hill with a lovely name, very, very close to his home. And he had a bit of a scale about this.
0: This little hill here, as we're going towards Ballyhaunis, is known as the Lisheen. And I used to come down here in the morning. We used to go snaring rabbits and everything inside in the fields there. I'd come down here in the mornings to the Lisheen. And I remember going to school over in what's now Scalisa. And there was a little boy, and I suppose he would be about 17 at the time. Now, I he will be nameless, but he used to be coming out working for a farmer out here. And as I'd be going to school in the mornings, he used to, for want of a better word, he used to bully me, or try to bully me. And he'd try to block me off, and he'd hold me up and everything. And this went on for quite a while. And I always remember one morning coming down there, and I was so fed up of it. And I was only tiny at the time. But I gave him this almighty kick in the shins and a punch in the nose and ran off. And after that, he never touched me. You know, it was a great life lesson. I wasn't going to be intimidated by a bully. I often wonder what he thought of me at the time as well. But that was a little remembrance there. God, I remember coming down here now as we're heading down into Devlis. I remember Frank Webb there,

Mary in the house, and Joe Webb, and Rita, and all the family down here, and Jack Coyne down in and all the Coynes. We used to come down here playing of a Sunday, and all that area there was Seamus Cohn used to have the garage down here, and one time the garage went on fire and it was all literally burned to the ground, that was a big shock. Of course, the railway, you know, the train carried me away so many times and brought me back home, and I guess that was the leaving as well. Johnny Murray down, this is on the left, Jim Connell's, that he used to have the place inside there, the cabinet making, and Johnny Murray had a shop here, and I remember the night that famous race in Santrip when Herb Elliott broke the world record, and my father listening to it on the radio, and him saying to me when it finished, he was telling me how great Ronnie Delaney was, the late Ronnie Delaney, who became a dear friend afterwards, and he was telling me all about how great Ronnie was winning the Olympics in 1956, and he said to me, if you go down, run down to Johnny Murray's for tin woodbines for me, and I'll see how long it takes you. And I ran like a man possessed or a kid possessed down to Johnny. He was breathless, came in, tin woodbines, grabbed them, ran up the road again, and I suppose that was one of my early ventures into the running zone anyway.

0: the shield. Marvellous group, Coda from Westport. They were actually performing in the Friary in Ballyhall. It's the famous friary that Frank Greeley served mass in and worked on their farm last weekend. We'll hear more from Frank after the break.
1: Below Armagh, the wild ducks breathe.
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3: Midwest Radio's top of the hour with Fadden's for Men, Brafey Road, Castle Bar, where fashion never sleeps. Stockist of Sixth Sense, Columbia, Farah, Superdry, and Rivet and Denim, Fadden's.ie.
4: Taken the first steps in banning trade with the illegal Israeli settlements in Palestine after Cabinet approved the Occupied Territories Bill today. The government's version of the bill is limited to goods, and the coalition says it will now push for those terms to be adopted across the European Union. Taoiseach Simon Harris says that would make a significant impact.
5: I think the impact is important in terms of values. I hope it inspires and encourages other countries to do more too. But if we really want to exert maximum pressure here to end the horrors that have taken place in Gaza and to respect international law, Europe must do more.
4: Independent Senator Frances Black insists services should be included in the Occupied Territories Bill. She's also strongly critical of comments made by Taoiseach Micheál Martin that the bill wouldn't change Israel's immediate behaviour.
6: I'm outraged at that statement because the world is looking on. We see what's happening. We see Israel breaking international law on a daily basis. They're committing war crimes on a daily basis. And there are absolutely no consequences. This is the minimum step. Personally, I would like to see a full ban on, I'd like to see full sanctions.
4: A woman arrested in connection with the disappearance and murder of Kyron Dernan has been released without charge. The woman in her 50s was the latest of three people detained in connection with the inquiry. Gardaí say the investigation is continuing and a file will be prepared for the Director of Public Prosecutions. Millions of Iranians are getting back online tonight. Iran says it's restoring internet access to its citizens after what observers are calling the longest nationwide shutdown in modern history. Tehran blocked access to the internet when the US and Israel launched their military campaign, leaving millions of Iranians cut off from the outside world. Iran's vice president says the network is now reopening as talks continue on a deal to end the conflict. A man wanted for murder in Denmark has been extradited from Northern Ireland after attempting to hide using a false identity. The 33-year-old was arrested in South Belfast in September 2024 on a Danish extradition warrant in connection with a murder and firearms offence in the Aarhus area in March 2022. He was flown to Denmark today after being held in custody for over a year. NASA has unveiled ambitious plans for a permanent base on the moon, saying it will never give up the moon again. It's tonight releasing details of robotic landers, hopping drones, and vehicles it plans to send to the lunar surface. The US wants to land Americans on the moon before President Trump leaves office in 2028, but it's under pressure as China pushes ahead with its own lunar landing plans by 2030. Met Erin's advising people to avoid the midday sun, stay hydrated and take extra care near water as the heat dome, which has settled over Western Europe, continues to push above average temperatures. The May record was broken for a second day running today, with Oak Park in Carlow recording a provisional temperature of 29.5 degrees Celsius. And there's a status yellow high temperature warning in place for 8 counties tomorrow. Clare, Kerry, Limerick, Tipperary, Galway, Kilkenny, Leash and Offaly could all experience maximum temperatures in excess of 27 degrees. These people in Tremore have been making the most of the hot weather today.
7: Well, actually, we didn't know the weather was going to be fine. We actually booked this about 2 months ago and had a stroke of luck, which is very good because we are very lucky. Well, yesterday we had a beach day. Today we've had a beach day. We've done a splash world as well, and we're going to do a bit of mini golf later on. So, yeah.
4: Cathal Nolan from Ireland's Weather Channel says the temperatures we're seeing are abnormal.
8: It's exceptionally rare, especially so at this time of the year, as we mentioned. We do, of course, have particularly warm spells, at times even heat wave conditions, when they extend for a period of 5 days during the summer season, typically. But it's abnormal to see temperatures just this high.
4: And that's your latest news update at 4 minutes past 11.
9: And in sport, Shamrock Rovers defeated Waterford 3-0 in the SSE Airtricity Women's Premier Division tonight. The result means that Rovers break into the top three of the table on goal difference and put pressure on Galway United and Athlone Town. Waterford remains second from bottom with 5 points. Republic of Ireland captain Nathan Collins has said that no player in the Irish squad will be stopped from taking a stand over Ireland's match against Israel in the autumn. The Nations League game is due to take place in the Aviva on October 4th. Collins believes that players are entitled to their opinions.
10: What we speak about is hard to say because you need the whole group together, you know what I mean? But if individuals wanted to take a stand, we're not going to stand against it. We're not going to hold them back, you know what I mean? They're entitled to their own opinions, and if they're very strong about that, you know, then it's nothing we can stop them about.
9: World number one Jannik Sinner made quick work of his first round match at Roland Garros, winning in straight sets 6-1, 6-3, 6-4. While world number five Jessica Pegula is a surprising early exit, she was defeated in three sets by world number 83 Kimberly Burrell. And US Ryder Cup captain Jim Furyk has been making the most of his trip to Ireland during a visit to see Adair Manor ahead of next year's Ryder Cup. He was in attendance at Limerick's Munster Senior Hurling Championship semi-final against Tipperary. Limerick manager John Kiley, who is helping JP McManus with the organisation of the Ryder Cup, has said it was great to see Furyk in a Limerick jersey.
11: And Jim, you know, been at the match on Sunday. He's in for his reconnaissance of the course, etc. Delighted to see him wearing a Limerick jersey. So he's all in, I think, on this mission for the next 15 months, which is great to see. And he came down to the dressing room afterwards and met the lads, and it was just nice to have him there. He's a spectacular sportsman in his own right.
9: That's your news and sport. I'm Eve Conway. It's 6 minutes past the hour.
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0: Agus an ish on M. Sheerdon, or Yeri Nacht, mild and dry tonight, mostly clear skies.

0: Those temperatures of 12 to 15 degrees in a light to moderate northeasterly breeze. Agus am oilach de cédian an fí shocked the law de vina baltana. Tomorrow, continuation of the hot spell of weather. Generally dry and mostly sunny. Highest temperatures of 25 to a whopping 29 degrees in light to moderate easterly winds. Later tomorrow evening, slight risk of one or two heavy showers breaking out. Sinéan, I'm sure I'm sure I'm going to show you a gym to come in and I'm sure you'll like him. I thought we'd test to learn a boy. I'm sure I'm going to show you well, be cormach and the belly. Agus well, my thoughts was a labby, no cush chinny. Sulam segul to go jazz chair, choli, comportach, agus smidgin bug, colotach, beaches.
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0: Welcome back, and we're still listening to the conversation and the story of Frank Greeley, the extraordinary Irish runner, champion runner, founder of the Irish Runner magazine, writer, and has published a marvellous volume entitled Running Full Circle. He was revisiting Ballyhornis because he's returning on a gratitude remembrance walk from Dublin. It's going on from June the 1st to June the 7th. And this time we were out in Devlis again, and as we were moving along and walking and driving, and he talked about his home place, which now sadly is vacant.
3: The sky. Just at the little bridge here where we're crossing, just as we're going back down towards my house here in Devlis, Pat Cribben and myself, Lord of Mercy, and we used to run from here to my house in what we would call interval running. We'd run as fast as we could, or nearly fast as we could anyway, down to the house, jog a little bit, then come back up and do maybe 10 of those. And that was part of our training. So, and I remember one day a car was coming from Shannon with people that think they were going to Sligo, and it went into the river there. And that was great excitement. Nobody was too badly hurt, but it was a big excitement as for young people. In here to the left is John Hunt's field. And where the few lambs are there, there was a spring well. And every morning, there would be a gathering of women would come up here with their buckets, and they'd shout him. If one woman came on her own, she'd shout into my mother, "Were you above?" And that'd be, "Were you above at the well?" And often my mother might have been up at the well, but she'd go out the back and throw out the bucket of water and go up just for the company. And then a number of them would gather here at the house. We're just coming up to the old house now, sadly surrounded by trees with the wind blowing through it. It reminds me of that song, "Lonely's the house now and lonely's the moorland. The children are scattered, the old folk are gone." But here we come to it as we're surrounded by trees here with the cottages down in front of us. But they were great days. I always remember as well, even when I had left Ireland, coming home and my mother, you know, she'd be always at the door waiting. And it was lovely to be always coming back home. And down below us then were the cottages. Mrs. Caulfield was in the front one, and the Conboys were in the next one, and then there was Tom O'Malley and Mary Judge and Ellie Finn. They were two great characters. They would have, between them, I think they must have about 20 cats. They used to have loads of cats. And one of my jobs as a young man, a young boy, I suppose, was going into town to the butchers to bring out huge parcels of sheep's hearts for the cats. So they were very dedicated to the cats. And Jimmy Byrne, the postman, lived up further up in, and then you had the Gilmores. And when we had no television, I used to, as a kid, go up to watch things like The Fugitive on television in Gilmores. And Tom Gilmore, he was a great man, a great wit, and he was a painter and decorator. And just up from them was Paddy Lyons and the Lyons family. Billy Lyons, I think, maybe still around. And then you had Tom Fleming. He was known as Tom Tesh, they called him, and Molly, his wife. So they were, that was the, and Dempsey's, of course. I can't mention, but thinking of the Dempsey's, there was Michael Dempsey and Emily, and they had two lovely daughters, Mary and Eileen, who are in England. Like they moved to

0: England. The daughters moved to England to work and marry and that. And Emily, in her later years, she lived way over 90, and she went over to live with Eileen in England. So they were very good days that I remember in the cottages. And there would be, you know, Mrs. Caulfield would be out there in the front. She'd be always out in the garden. There'd be a bit of competition there on Monday mornings. Who'd have the washing out in the lines first? And who might have the biggest number of clothes on the line? Just little, nice little competitive atmosphere like that. Sometimes there would be little fallouts among the women. There might be some small little thing that flared up or whatever. And one of them come up to talk to my mother and tell her the sad story. And the other one might come later up to the well. And eventually there'd be some little day that, or some time that the two of them would arrive and my mother would be the peacemaker. So I think she was a counsellor ahead of her time anyway, you know. So she was great. Like in her later years, she used to collect the pension for people and that at town on a Friday. And she was great to my dad. My dad, you know, he died in 1981, and she was about 9-10 years later. She died as well. But they were great people, and they didn't, as you know, as I said before, they didn't have it easy. You know, it was a tight conditions that time. Nobody was kind of above anybody. Everybody was kind of scraping for money. And I remember the dusk of an evening up here, the fair mornings. My dad, before the road was changed and before it was raised up, our house would have had a lovely garden there, a lovely front garden and a side garden. And my dad was so proud of that. But on the mornings of the fair days, maybe around 5-6 o'clock in the morning, there'd be cattle to be lowing, coming down in men driving cattle into the fair, and he'd be on edge up in the bed that one of them wouldn't jump into the garden and destroy all his beautiful work. But that was a lovely time, because he was very, very garden proud in that. And then the road changed, and you know, the house kind of was put down in a drop. But I remember this is a very narrow little road, and I remember the first cars that kind of came. When I was a kid, like the horse and traps and the sidecars would be going into mass here, and there wouldn't be much you know, traffic like cars or that. The first kind of cars that came down this road were kind of the commercial travellers and the AI man. I remember Alfie McHugh. He was known as a man that drove very fast. So they were the. It gradually then the whole thing changed, and we got better roads, I suppose. But the memory of the cattle coming down the road in that morning, and I remember particularly one. I think it'd be in November or early. I think it either November or early December. One evening, and it always stuck with me. A dusk of an old bad old evening with rain and everything, and a bad fair, as they could say in Ballyhonus. There'd be good fairs, but there'd be some fairs that wouldn't be good at all for buying. And a man going home, driving home with 5 or 6 cattle up here, and 2 young lads, and me father looking out the window and turning to me mother and saying, "They didn't sell, it'll be a poor Christmas." And, you know, that always stuck with me. It'll be a poor Christmas for them. They stood all day in the fair green. They came into him with great hopes. They didn't get enough to justify selling the few beasts that they had. And indeed, they would be at that time very dependent, I'm sure, on having a decent Christmas on what they might sell in the inside in the town, you know. So there were that sort of them sort of hard times would always have stayed with me. You know, people, there was great resilience there in people, but it was not easy times, you know, to be grown up in.
1: Days are grey and good times are over. Fortune has drawn us.

Save me a place in your heart. The trees have grown tall, the long

0: The storms of the autumn their toll have taken, and time has come to depart. When you are alone on the waves of the ocean, save me a place in your heart.
1: Really there with a lovely recording of Save Me a Place in Your Heart, one of the beautiful sentimental songs in Shane. And Frank's walk is taking place from June the 1st to June the 12th from Dublin to Ballyhornis, a walk of gratitude and of memory. And Frank will be having a concert and a great bit of fun in the Friary in Ballyhornis on that Tuesday evening. But just we'll finish with one last little story as we were re-travelling the first walking journey he would ever have made, which was from Devilis outside Ballyhornis down to Skoilese in the convent school. And we're back again at Winston's little shop before you reach the railway bridge. And Frank had this little scale. If he became a famous runner, he could also have become another famous sportsman, as we'll hear from this little anecdote.
2: Yeah, there's Mick Winston and Julia Winston. And you know what I remember most about there now, coming in near the railway bridge? I could have ended up being a jockey. Because old Mick Webb, the Lord of Mercy, he used to be inside in the kitchen there in Winston's. And when I used to be drawn in here from across the road, around the corner there in the Friary Field, Joe Harkin's mare, Joe Harkin from Church Park, I used to put the chains round the cocks of hay and draw them in and into the big hay shed. And then I'd ride the mare home to Church Park and I'd gallop away bareback on the mare. So Mick Webb saw this all happening and he came out to my mother one day and he said, "That lad should go as a jockey. He's the right weight. He loves horses." And Mick, Jim Draper up in Meath, he's a friend of mine, and send him up there and he'll get a great tuition up there in horses, and I'll guarantee you that Draper will see that he goes to Sunday Mass as well. So they debated this at home and decided that there were better things for me. But when I went into Winston's, Mick Webb never called me anything but Young Draper. "Here's Young Draper now," he'd say. And you know, I had a great love of horses and I seemed to have a good way with them at the time. But Winston's was always a great place to go in and to have the chat and have the fun and that, you know. And the same as that when we go round the...
3: What will we do if we have no money? Oh, true lovers, what will we do then? On the hawk through the town for a hungry crown, and we'll yodel it over again. Oh, what will we do if we marry a sailor? Oh, true lovers, what will we do then? On his sail, on his ships,

0: and play on his lips, and we'll yodel it over again. Oh, what will we do if we marry a soldier? Oh, true lovers, what will we do then? Only handle his gun and fight for the fun, and we'll yodel it over again. And what will we do if we marry a tinker? Oh, true lovers, what will we do then? On him in the tin can and walk on with our man, and we'll yodel it over again. And what will we do if we have a young daughter? Oh, true lovers, what will we do then? Only throw her on our back and walk on for the crack, and we'll yodel it over again. And what will we do if we have no money? Oh, true lovers, what will we do then? Only hawk through the town for an old hungry crown, and we'll yodel it over again.
1: Paddy Joe Tighe there with that wonderful song, and Paddy Joe is going to be taking part in the concert when Frank Wheely returns to Ballyhornis on the Tuesday. And I'll read out some of the lovely messages that are in. Such as Gahal and Afad. Good night, Joe. And Kenny. And Kenny, I hope you enjoyed all those songs. Thank you very, very much. Good meal, meal, and maigat. Iyawahi Joseph. Tash Gohint, Gahal, the Hegesh, like Frank Wheely. Augusta Auron, Augustin Shanachas, Augustin Kyol Galeir. Buichas of Rijo Grady Bridge, one of our regular listeners. Thank you so much, Bridge. Good meal, meal, and maigat. Good night, Joe. I heard you playing Frank Moore with Tom Vitti's Waltz. Could you please play it again? Thanks from Tom. Tom will do that when we have a chance. Another lovely one here, going to meet a boy. Really enjoyed Frank Wheely's stories. He's a gifted storyteller and obviously also a very, very gifted runner and athlete. Another listener said, Joe, extraordinary the determination of Frank Wheely from being such a small fellow to stretching his legs. And I remember him saying, a listener says at one stage that he was known as the mouse, but the mouse learned to roar. Thank you very much for that. Indeed, Frank mentions that in another little story that he was going to Knightleam in Ballyhornis. There was common exile in Ballyhornis. He says, up Ross. And he's also enjoying the stories and the competitive nature of Frank Wheely and the running. Good to meet you, Mila. Kathleen and Bal, Kathleen Goggins, our old friend. Kathleen says, lovely show, Joe. Really enjoying your guest, Frank Wheely. And Mick Donlan as well from Ballinrobe. Good night, please say to Bridge and to Nancy, my dear friends. We'll say that indeed, Bridge. Good to meet you, Kathleen. Good to meet you, Mila. Good to see you. This is, Joe, interesting how Frank Wheely knows. Frank Wheely knew Jerry Cohn, and he says he was a neighbour of Tom Cohn, and Jerry was from Redford, just up the road from Le Carra, and he worked, it says here, with Tom Egan's father on the buildings before he went to England, Jerry Cohn. And thank you so much there from Michael Cohn, Michael Garamila Mila Baigat. Frank Wheely, of course, knew everyone because he was a postman in the town, trainee postman for years, and he knew every road and every single part of the world. Good evening, Joe. Frank was always a huge inspiration to us, Frank Wheely, to us Mayo Athletics Club down through the years. And I want to wish him all the very, very best from Brendan Conwell. Brendan in balance went for Brendan Garamila Mila Mogid for that lovely message. Can all in him, Shaw Freshness is good. Jasafald, Frank Wheely, Hishjar, Aaron Eyre, Joe. Is Intach and Fare, August Leme and Laurige, running full circle, August. Yeah, another listener saying, just asking this question there, what, Joe, is the name of the book that you said, the autobiography that Frank, or memoir that Frank Wheely wrote? Well, listener, it's called Running Full Circle. And Frank is prominent in that book, and some of those lovely stories and lots more are in it also. Can Eileen Shaw, great to hear Frank Whealy on the radio, and I remember him running indeed with the Kane fellow he mentioned, Apari Kane, and with Greeley Homalishin. God, they were glorious days, and it says Joe Freely was another great sprinter from that era that Frank mentioned.

0: there. He was indeed, says the listener. Gramila Bila Maiga the Shin. Well, we're going to take a bit show there. We'll hear another piece of a tune, this time from the bearded troubadour Paddy Joe Tig on the Box. Because Paddy Joe, great friend of Frank Wheely's, they share songs and all that kind of stuff. Paddy Joe has a fund of unusual tunes, and he's one of the guests that will be featuring and singing in the Friary on Friday the 12th in the evening time after Frank has completed the walk.
1: My mother used to play a tune, this one,

Glorious music there. It vigilogues BNA Fergal Scahalas, Toy McGunn and Gallive, with Ryan Malloy. Wonderful music. And Fergal is featuring in the Linenhall Castle Bar on Friday the 8th. It should be a wonderful night. Glorious fiddle players, brothers, of course, wonderful banjo players. And he was a member of Banjo 3 and all that kind of stuff. Another lovely event here comes to my notice from the Torres Shear Centre down on the Mullet Peninsula. Park and Catherine Murphy down there doing such wonderful work promoting the Gaeilge, genealogies and history and lore and everything that is wonderful. And they have a very, very special event from Galway, Norman Galway, to the Mullet Peninsula. And it's the story of the Gaynor family, the Gaynards. It says of Erris and the Mullet Peninsula, and home of the Gaynards' descendants. And there's a very, very special event taking place in the Torres Shear Centre, and it's taking place in Samorahos. It says an official Mayo launch of my book at the Torres Shear Cultural Centre near Clogher Post Office on the Mullet Peninsula is on Sunday the 31st of May at 2 p.m. And this is John J. Gaynard. The book traces the history of the Gaynard name and its many variants over the past 1,000 years in Ireland and in France, with shorter chapters on the family in England and the United States. It also includes references to many of the Gaynards and their families into which the Gaynards married in Erris, including the Cattigans, the Rafters, the Lannans, the Cains, the Coyles, the Hanahans and the Geraghties, all intermarried with the Gaynards. The history of the Gaynard family in Ireland since 1235 reflects the wider story of Norman names in Mayo, such as Barish, Padden and Prendergast. Refreshments will be served in the Torres Shear Centre on Sunday the 31st at 2 p.m. and donations to the Torres Shear Centre will be welcome also, and all are very, very welcome to attend. And there's an interesting one. Catherine asked me to mention that. Catherine, I'm so delighted. Stephen Porrick, what a really, really interesting one about the Gaynard family involving so many interconnectedness with so many families in Erris. It's absolutely fascinating. And the illustrations and the pictures in that are stunning. And it's a book by John J. Gaynard. And the talk again is in the Torres Shear Centre on the Mullet Peninsula, beside the post office in Clogher. And it's on Sunday, the 31st of May at 2 p.m. Very, very interesting indeed. Cian Fhir, Spatial and Shin.

stunning tune. Listener says, Joe, that music is absolutely beautiful. Who is it and what's the tune? Well, the tune is a composition of her own. It's Holly Geraghty, the member of the marvellous musical dynasty from Ballandine in County Mayo. And the tune is especially for her cousin, Planxty William Kilkenny, Willie Kilkenny, and it's from her stunning CD entitled Holly Geraghty, Musical Musings from Mayo. 10 glorious tracks of various Mayo tunes. Several of them are own compositions. Turning to County Sligo now, the Flagshow is on in County Sligo this weekend. We had a special feature on it last week with Michael Hurley, and he and his son were playing great music and telling us all about it. But let's enjoy some Sligo music now. Andrew Caden and Conor McDonough, Cross the Atlantic, their beautiful CD, and Mighty Reels here from them in the Sligo style, The Reel of Bogey and Lad O'Byrne's.

Coltry, Brown, Shinnix, Cole, Vio, Schlickoch, great Sligo music, Andrew Caden and Conor McDonough, glorious reels from them. The reel of Bogey and Lado Burns, and that's from their beautiful CD entitled Across the Atlantic. And staying in Sligo, they're celebrating the Fla, the Sligo Fla this weekend in Ballymote. One of the great Sligo fiddle players, an interesting repertoire of tunes as well. Oisín Mac Diarmid the Eddie Vigil with his beautiful slow air and his own version of it. Ban Aliana, the lady or the landlady of the bar.

young, rich, beautiful, wonderful, wonderful mood of music there from the Slow Air with Oisin McDiarmid, the great Sligo fiddle player and Shane. Agus hola mid waia ban I lian agus an oichet a flaich o'r ligi a gori lohari maile an mwota maile mwota I gadeiru siachtana je hinae je saharan agus je dolni and ding in Sligo the Morrison Trio it comprises Anne Mulligan and Pori Cairns and Paddy McDonough. Lovely reels from them here. Sean Ryans and Farewell to Aaron and Tanimata are Ireland Kumlishkil. And Tanimata it and Darna Real Tishnish Katakashe no Mati. August 3 second Jaganish Hinyaga Clugs and Likis to Begish to the Kyol August Allian.

Yeah, farewell to Ireland there from the Morrison Trio. Three Sligo musicians, of course, the Holimage and Mulligan, Pádraig Cairns and Paddy McDonnellan. A lovely Reels Buffo, and that's celebrating the fact that the Sligo Fla is on in Ballymote this coming weekend. And very special request, Joe, you played some lovely music, but I missed it, from the Our Hero in Turin, the wonderful concertina player and the wonderful teacher of our children. We were so proud that she got a group of our children from the school into the final six schools represented in the whole country in the Waltons Music for Children at the National Concert Hall. And Edel Walsh Fleming is her name, and she's a wonderful musician in her own right, Joe. Say congratulations to all those wonderful young musicians, and to Edel Walsh Fleming herself, and to young Doherty, also Stephen, who helped out. Well, they were extraordinarily successful, the smallest school that were there, and just the only ones from Connacht. And they're representing the village of Turin as well, and the parish of Armagh. Co-gorgeous. Here is Edel this time with a beautiful jig on the concertina. Their teacher. No wonder they're achieving such success in the primary school, Kjolver.

music there from Idel Walsh. Marvellous stuff from her there. From the house recording, beautiful jigs, and congratulations again to her class and Thurian, 20 young musicians from Thurian Primary School who represented Connacht and Mayo at the National Concert Hall Walton's event last week. And last Wednesday, they were absolutely glorious and put on a stunning performance with music and dance as well, doing their school in Thurian proud and all of County Mayo. Lovely stuff, Joe. When did you say the Glorna Don Gaelic Band CD has been launched? It's been launched at the Sligo Flagheol in Ballymotion. Of course, three or four of the members of the band are from County Sligo, and they have lovely, lovely music. It should be a great weekend in Sligo. Here they are with two beautiful tunes, The Ballroom Favourites and The Bell of the Ball. And this is very specially for you, Mary Conlon Kelleher, over in Farrough, Mississauga, and your husband Jim. Mary told me they had their first really, really warm day today of the summer in Mississauga in Canada. And hello to Cormac Gannon on the Californian coast there. Every good wish to you, Cormac, and to Patty Gavin Robles. And hello to Patty Gavin Robles and her sons in San Antonio. Patty Gavin Robles' people from Ballyhonus and from Hamor and from Coigiwagas and Thief Shintiragulair. Big hello to Maura Mulligan in New York, Jerry O'Sullivan, the brilliant Ilan Piper, Kilasser, and in New York, and the man Pat Reynolds in Uptown New York, the great fiddle player from Shrewl. And of course, not forgetting Kitty Giblin down in Mullet, she, and of course to Catherine and Porrick in the Mullet Peninsula. And remember that wonderful event that they have down there, the launching of that book coming up, Sinéan Scéal. Rash Gadi, the wonderful sound of the Glorna Don Kelly Band. Great music. You could imagine yourself dancing to this, not a bother.

This is Joe. You might play a few more barn dances from the wonderful Kerry band that are taking part in the Ballyhornets Rugby Club. We came for the playing for the Cayley on Sunday, June the 7th at 7:30 with the Pipers Cross Cayley Band for Creve Telmai, the event. And on the Saturday in Ahamore, an introduction to Shannos dancing with Seamus Defrena, adults only, and Session Moore from 4 to 7. So Sinéan Scale, that we'll have more news about Féile Telmai on the Sunday evening programme. And this is the Pipers Cross Cayley Band, Idel Walsh, who was successful in pioneering those children to succeed in Dublin at the National Concert Hall. She is also a member of this wonderful band, Iwanish Kolosov. But thanks to Mike McDonald for his wonderful input on the programme. Melissa has enjoyed McDonald and looking forward very much to his play. What's it called? The Crucified Silence. It's on next Friday night in the Linen Hall.

0: Well, Shin Gerald Clark on Lane U or Radio Midwest. Tasulagon go winshift tanavas na Clarica, agus go maishiv linarish majin amarak. By Misharash, Erin Air, agus shakti clug ar majin lacuna che.
1: That brings us to the end of live broadcasting for another day here on Midwest Radio. Coming up, we have a replay of the Tommy Maron Show, followed by the mid-morning show and some nice music to take you through the night. We hope you enjoyed our programmes and you'll join us again tomorrow. We'll be back on air, please God, at 7 a.m.
2: At the end of the day, we praise you, Lord. We thank you for all the graces that have come to us from your hands. For bringing us safely through this day, we thank you, Lord. For the work you have given us to do, we thank you, Lord. For the food you have given us to eat, we thank you, Lord. For all we have learned and received from others, we thank you, Lord. Forgive us our faults we have committed this day. For our laziness, our neglect of others, forgive us, Lord. Pour down your blessings on our family. May we all be one as you are one in generosity and love. We forgive and ask forgiveness this night for any sharp word we spoke today or anything we did in anger or in haste. We pray for the whole world, the sick, the lonely, and all who suffer injustice. Lord, help us to help them. Bless the people of our parish. Keep us always in your love. We pray tonight, too, that peace will prevail over the whole world and that leaders and people of all persuasions will grow to love and respect each other, recognizing that we are all members of God's family.

0: reconciled under the banner of dignity and peace with justice for all. Visit our homes, O Lord, and keep them safe from all harm and danger. Protect our property and stock. May your holy angels keep us in peace, and may your blessing be always upon us through Christ our Lord, who lives and reigns with you in the unity of the Holy Spirit, one God forever and ever. Amen. Have a peaceful and restful night. Bianach Daliv.
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3: On the topic of staff in hospitals not feeding patients who may be incapable of feeding themselves, lots of calls. This one says, when my mother was in hospital with a stroke, I went on my lunch break to feed her every single day, and I also fed another patient during that time. Texter says, I worked in catering and I never, ever left a patient without food. There might be 30 patients to get food too, with just maybe two of us serving those individuals. Nurses are there as well at mealtimes, especially for feeding patients. So it's wrong to say that it's across the board that patients are not fed when there aren't family members there to feed them. And one other text says, an elderly member of my family was in hospital last year. She was fed. They had aid in Castlebar Hospital, this is Mayo University, volunteers to feed those who couldn't feed themselves. And even once a nurse fed a person when the aide didn't turn up. So I think it is wrong to say that too many people are left without their food being consumed in our hospitals. Completely away from that, Deirdre, she says, Tommy, if I pay for a seat on a plane, there are certain expectations. I don't want to be affected by somebody's unruly children. Why were the cabin crew not asking the children to sit down, or telling the parents, more to the point, to address their children's behaviour? It is totally unacceptable. I agree with Luke. There should be fines on board for children who are being unruly, not the children getting the fine, but their parents, and that might engage them once and for all. However, Pat says, unfortunately, Luke needs to learn that whilst in the public, and especially in confined spaces for decent amounts of time, children will get unsettled. It's part of being in the public arena, says Pat. So Luke, Pat's saying just get over it and just realise that they're children at the end of the day. Yeah, fair enough, Pat. But, you know, at the same time, Luke and his friends pay their airfare not to be witnessing what seemed like very unruly behaviour by those three young children on a flight from Knock to Manchester recently. Anyway, thanks, Pat, for getting in touch. Everybody has their own opinion. Another texter says, regarding the Ballina West Dock and Sprain Clinic moving to the primary care centre in Ballina, it's great to have it there, this texter says, but traffic can never get in or out that narrow entrance laneway. And the way it is, and cars use, in some cases, make an illegal lane movement by cutting across the entrance exit and cutting straight across that opening and the entrance. There's only two lanes down further near the traffic lights. So could somebody please have a look at this entrance to the Ballina Primary Care Centre for the Ballina West Dock and Sprain Clinic? By virtue of what I'm hearing here, it's a very narrow entrance and laneway, and a lot of motorists are taking chances. So that's something we need to avoid at all costs. So any local representatives in Ballina who want to let us know what they're doing about that, please do so. Now, take two. It is Tractor Safety Week. And as was mentioning to you earlier on, all across this country, farmers are out and about on their tractors, more so for the months of May, June, July than they are at any other time of the year. And it's so important to practice tractor safety in this Tractor Safety Week. Ger Harnett is a senior agricultural inspector with the Health and Safety Authority. Good morning to you, Ger, and thank you for joining us.
4: Good morning, Tommy, and thank you very much for having me on your show.
3: We all know, look, experiences happen. There are lots of incidents involving tractors that can be prevented. But the reality is we are human beings at the end of the day, and no matter how safe we are, there will always be accidents. But is there a theme this year to the Tractor Safety Awareness?

0: week, Ger?
1: Yes, Tommy. So what we're trying to do here is highlight simple steps that farmers can take to save lives on farms. As you rightly pointed out, the weather is lovely at the moment. So that means that farmers will be out in the fields doing their work and will be working long hours during the month of May and onwards. So the principal themes for the Tractor Safety Week this year are about the safe maintenance of the tractor, ensuring that daily checks are completed before they use any tractor or machine associated with the tractor. Safe operation of the tractor, obviously. Blind spots. We know that machinery is getting larger and operating around yards during the summer period of time, so there is blind spots there that need to be aware of. Watching out for vulnerable people, the likes of older farmers who may be around the farmyard, and then young children as well, who obviously like the noise and excitement of the silage crew coming into the yard and the people doing the baling, to keep them away from the machines. And then finally, to watch out for the fatigue piece, because obviously farmers and contractors will be working longer hours, and we just ask that they would plan for that and have reserve drivers in place, ensure that they're adequately hydrated and good nutrition. And as we know, the only solution to fatigue is good rest.
0: So all of these are very practical steps. Somebody has just made a point on the screen here in front of me. Should it be, I'm not saying that it is, but should it be compulsory for farmers to have safety headgear when they're driving tractors? Well, what would your take be on that?
1: Well, that's not something we've considered, to be honest with you, because I suppose, look, the tractors are designed with a seatbelt and with rollover protection. So unless it's an older tractor, maybe a vintage tractor, and there's no rollover protection and no seatbelt, that's when they would be at risk. And maybe, but I wouldn't think that's I suppose, something that would be prioritised. What we see is causing the fatal accidents are the poorly maintained tractors, you know, brakes not working properly, not having seatbelts in place, or and poor operation of the machine as well. So we'd see those as priorities above what was mentioned there.
0: Yeah, there was a survey we were talking about it earlier, Ger, of 1,000 drivers that was conducted by Aviva. This is people in motor cars, and the numbers of distractions that are available now in our cars, whether it's the touch screen, the mobile phone, eating, drinking, all the stuff that we all do from time to time that we shouldn't. Are there many distractions in tractors? Like, there's no sat-nav in tractors, or is there?
1: Well, I suppose, look, the newer tractors, there's any amount of distractions in them, but primarily they're for use on the field when sowing crops or harvesting crops, etc. But look, what I'd really like to point out here is the numbers involved. So in the last 10 years, there have been 178 farm fatalities, with 38 involving tractors. So, and it's not just tractors, it's quad bikes, it's older Jeeps, it's other vehicles and machinery as well, caused the main a number of fatal accidents on farms. And unfortunately, last year we saw 25 farm fatalities, with 10 of those involving tractors and machinery. So we know that it's tractors and machinery the main cause of the fatal accidents on farms. And we also know that it is the older farmer, the farmer that's over 65 years of age, is actually disproportionately affected, because we often get the question, is it the younger driver that's driving the tractor down the road, drawing silage or pulling slurry? The data would suggest to us it's the older farmer working on his farm in an older tractor that is predominantly at risk.
0: Well, it's timely, because we know, as you say, there's a lot of people now getting on their tractors today, tomorrow, and indeed right through the summer, to be very careful. One thing that does kind of strike me when I'm driving along, and you know, you say you come behind the tractor, I mean, they can go fairly fast these days, can't they?
1: Correct, they can, yeah. But look, what we would recommend is simple things like carrying out the regular maintenance in accordance with the manufacturer recommendations. You know, making sure that the mirrors are set and in place, windows are clean, and the brakes are working. Staying alert also while operating the machinery. So watching that, working up the long hours, you know, that people are adequately hydrated, take rest breaks and have support in place, and being aware of the blind spots. As you rightly point out, the machines are very large at the moment, and if they're working within tight farmers, that can make a big difference. Yeah, and we're just asking farmers and contractors, just take the time to review their own work practices and make safety a priority, particularly this week as the weather is very good and there'll be a lot of farm activity happening.
0: Okay, lorry driver.

0: driver says, you know, I have to take my brakes, I've got a tachograph, etc., etc. There are none of those things or devices on tractors, are there?
1: No, not currently. There's no.
0: Okay, we seem to have lost contact there with Ger. Ger, can you hear me?
1: I can hear you. Yeah.
0: Sorry, yeah. Tommy. No, you were just saying that those tachographs are not on tractors.
1: No, they're not on tractors at the moment. I don't see any discussions around having them on tractors. If you look at the use of tractors, there is brief periods of time in the year when they're used for long periods of time, and then there is other times of the year when they're not used that frequently for work activity. So it's the industry and the sector that it is. You know, you've peak periods of time, and that's what we do see. And that's why we're doing Tractor Safety Awareness Week here in May. It's May, June, July are the peak months for agricultural activity out on the fields, and we want to raise awareness and get the message across around these topics for farmers and contractors this week.
0: Very good. Ger, thanks so much for joining us. Have a good day. That's Ger Harnett. Thank you. Ger Harnett, Senior Agricultural Inspector with the HSA. So it is Tractor Safety Week. But we always say that whilst we home in on tractor safety for 1 week, we should be aware of it 52 weeks of the year. 18 minutes to 10.
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0: To the best of my knowledge, there is no law against somebody knocking on your door and asking you, would you like to support a charity? Provided, of course, it's all legitimate and above board. I see a text in this morning. Tommy, can you please ask your listeners if they know whether or not it's allowed for people to go door to door selling tickets for charity? The person is asking people, this is the person knocking on people's doors, asking people to sign up to a yearly subscription. I'm concerned elderly or vulnerable people may be talked into signing up. It may well be all above board, but I'm just not sure that this is an acceptable way in the world that we live in now of collecting money for a charity in these times of hardship. Now, personally, I'm not aware of any charity that do go knocking door to door, cold calling, asking people to sign up to annual subscriptions. But maybe there are charities out there who do that. And if you have experienced something of that nature, maybe you might let us know what the story is. 087-900-4141. We had a listener whose mother was in hospital, needed feeding on a regular basis. Now, she was also feeding another patient who had paralysis on one side. And when it was raised that there was nobody to feed this lady, and she was doing it, the listener was stopped. The fact that the ward sister asked her to stop feeding the poor lady who had total paralysis on her right side was incomprehensible. So in other words, this lady was going in to feed her own mother or her own family member, and realizing that the lady in the next bed had paralysis, she started feeding that patient as well, to be told by the ward sister to stop feeding the lady. Can't understand why that would happen. Other texts. Tommy, flying planes are not playgrounds. It's not the children that were wrong. It's the parents. I rest my case. And on the 52 bus, loads of calls. This one says, on the cancellation of Route 52, there were two bus shelters built in Strade last year at a considerable cost, I'm sure. And now there's no bus for those people to use. CityLink won't stop in Strade. People either have to go to Foxford, where there's no bus shelter, or Ballyvarry to get a bus now. What a mess. So in other words, they put up a bus shelter in Strade, change the route, so they don't need the bus shelter in Strade anymore because people have to travel to either Foxford or Ballyvarry. That's Ireland. This text says, hiya, I got to go to hospital in Castlebar yesterday. Thank God was able to get the CityLink as the 52 buses taken off. Apparently not enough people were using it and they were losing lots of money. But they were able to get there in the end. And finally, this text says, the politicians would want to wake up and smell the coffee, realising that they are not doing their job. They release big statements on social media about the great news about new services for Ballina to Galway. There is no new services. Bus Éireann were doing 6 services a day. CityLink have only replaced 3 of them. And the price to use the service now will go up as there is no competition on the route. So the price will be fixed to suit the company. There is no forward thinking or planning in this country from our government, only patting themselves on the back. Midwest Radio, good morning. Time for Jobs.

0: 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You're listening to Rewind, a repeat of the Tommy Marin Show. Please note the telephone and text lines are now closed and will reopen at 7 in the morning. 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
1: Oh, Grace, just hold me in your arms. Grace Gahan is celebrating a birthday today. Grace, good morning and a happy birthday to you from all in Belmullet Hospital. And they hope you enjoy the celebrations, and so do we, Grace. Want to say a big well done and cohortigus to the students of Castle Rock National School there, just outside Acclare. They've asked me to raise their green flag at 1:30 today in the school, and I'm looking forward to that. So I said I'd give them a little call out as well. So thanks to Mags and all the crew down there for inviting me down. That's Castle Rock National School at 1:30 today. Tommy, would anybody in Belmullet area have a dog pen to borrow for 4 days to hold two Labrador dogs for just 4 nights? So if anybody in Belmullet, that's an unusual one, a dog pen to borrow to hold two Labrador dogs in the Belmullet area. If you can help, you might give us a call here, please. We'd appreciate it. A Bank of Ireland bank card was found on the footpath close to Mayo University Hospital on Sunday evening. So were you in the hospital Sunday? Did you lose the bank card? Frustrated, wondering where the hell is it? Well, somebody has it and they want to give it back to you. So if you give us a call here, we'll pass on the information. The Irish Independent has a story today where in China, scientists, wait for this, they built a handheld device to detect early signs of lung cancer from just a single drop of blood. And it's a groundbreaking advance that could enable easier and more timely diagnosis. Now, cancer detection typically requires bulky instruments, confining testing to research labs or hospitals. But the instruments work by detecting tiny changes in the properties of light, like wavelength, caused by the presence of some molecules. And this new device contains a sensor that works by determining how molecules actually bend light rather than how they change its properties. And it uses a 3D chip made from a special material that actually manipulates light in ways that natural material cannot do. And the device uses a light emitter, a light detector, and a specially engineered material fabricated module, about 8 inches in semiconductor waiver forms. And this approach, the scientists say, have moved the development of cancer sensors from single laboratory devices to low-cost at-home detection systems. So effectively, I don't know if you buy them or if you're given to them when you're diagnosed with lung cancer or in the early stages maybe, but they've devised this. It's a handheld device and it will detect early signs of lung cancer from literally just a drop of blood. So that's the kind of medical advancements we're seeing across the world. That's in China at the moment. A listener totally agrees about mass in Ballinasloe last Sunday at 12. Those children could have been brought to the crying room. It was a disgrace. So that's one. There's others actually coming in, which we'll deal with after 10 o'clock. In relation to the electoral register letters that have been going out to people across the country at the moment, they're trying to tidy up the electoral register. We have a response from Mayo County Council. I'll give that to you after the 10 o'clock news. Texter says there was a man going door to door in the Greenwood area near Bacon for a charity. Don't know what the charity was, but they are doing it. And a texter says, on a journey to Westport at the weekend, a car on two occasions overtaking and oncoming cars approaching. Accidents waiting to happen. Drivers need to be aware. It's what's awful that's going on the roads. And the texter says, tractor drivers having to wear a headset like a helmet or a hard hat would possibly cause more accidents than improve safety, because farmers need no distractions and full attention. On a hot day, headgear for tractor drivers would be a nuisance and a distraction. And finally, on safety of tractors, this texter says, I was driving yesterday and a very young looking lad driving a big blue tractor was texting away as he drove at speed.
2: .com.
1: Thank you, Rowan. In business news, the Competition and Consumer Protection Commission has said it has identified a number of potential breaches of consumer law during 80 unannounced inspections of businesses in 6 counties. The inspections, some of which the CCPC said were driven by complaints on its helpline, were aimed at ensuring businesses comply with law. The watchdog visited covered a broad range of sectors, including gift shops, pubs, cafes, supermarkets, clothing retailers, jewelers,

0: barbers, hairdressers and petrol stations. The potential breaches included inaccurate or inadequate price displays, failure to display notices about hallmarking and misleading commercial practices. And as we mentioned earlier, the International Monetary Fund has warned the government that budget measures to support householders in the aftermath of the inflation shock caused by the US-Israeli war on Iraq should be temporary and targeted at the most vulnerable. In its latest report on the Irish economy published yesterday, the Washington-based agency said that broad-based personal income tax reliefs and exemptions could be reduced to help Irish tax base suppliers. And on the currency markets, the euro is trading at $1.16 and 86.3 pence sterling.
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0: It's May 26th, Tuesday morning. Hope you're well. Beautiful sunny morning, if you haven't looked out the window yet. And we're in for great weather today and again tomorrow. Well, Teresa is back. Here she is with this morning's positive message.
3: This time of year, the hedgerows and woodlands are shifting palettes, lush with promise and full of delicious confusion. If you've been out walking lately, you might have brushed past something pungent or sweet or quietly green. Was it wild garlic, elderflower, cow parsley? Wild garlic carpets damp woodland floors with pointed green leaves. Rub one between your fingers and there's no mistaking it. Sharp and savory, a scent that calls to the kitchen. Later, it bursts with white star-shaped flowers, but right now, it's mostly in leaf. Elderflowers arrive next, high on branching stems, creamy white umbrella-like lace dollies floating in the air. Sweetly floral, it scents the hedgerow and later gives us berries, loved by birds and brewers alike. Cow parsley is the look-alike trickster. Similar flowers, but leafier below, often growing thick along the roadsides. These plants aren't just flora. You could bring them home and make a bit of garlic butter, parsley sauce, or an elderflower cordial. Then again, you could take notice of them and let them reconnect us to place, to memory, to presence, and mark the summer season. This is Teresa from Mental Health Ireland, reminding you that your mental health is just as important as your physical health.
0: Our thanks, as always, to Teresa. By the way, the lady who was on earlier, Anne, in Ballina, she was at the 12 o'clock Mass in Ballina on Sunday, and she said it was like a playground. The children were running all over the place. We had a few people who called in to say they agreed, but we have one lady in relation to the 12 o'clock Mass in Ballina on Sunday. Yeah, it was like a playground. If she wanted to go to a match or a playground, she would have gone to one, but she wanted to go to Mass, and she couldn't hear the priest at all. He had to raise his voice in order to be heard. She has no idea what the sermon was about. It was absolutely awful what went on there on Sunday at Mass. So it's back to this unruly behaviour of children. We talked about it on aircraft a few seconds ago. Actually, one listener suggesting that some airlines should offer adult-only flights. But would that not be a divisive thing to do? But it's maybe it's something that could be on the menu. You know, just adult-only flights so that you won't have to experience what Luke experienced last week heading to Manchester. Said it was awful what was going on. Three unruly kids up and down the aisle of the aircraft, parents scrolling on their phones, shouting for sweets, shouting for sugary drinks, and just making a nuisance of themselves. Anyway, keep your calls and texts coming. One more. Peter says, I'm sick and tired listening to people complaining about housing, health, or crime, etc. Look what happened in Galway at the weekend. A government party candidate, fair play to him, in the end, Sean Kine was elected to the government. He'll take his seat this morning. And what Peter is saying is that if we're complaining all about the services and the inadvised government that we have in operation, why are we selecting government candidates from the political parties who are in government? He says our government behave like dictators, but they are only the people we elect. You pay for what you sow, you reap what you sow, in other words, says Peter. So people need to stop complaining and saying on the one hand our governments are terrible, and at the other side going into ballot boxes and voting for them. That's from Peter. And Frank's been on. He says it always amazes me to see pictures of huge numbers of people on our papers and on social media out on beaches on work days.

0: like yesterday was Monday, right? There were thousands of people who flocked to beaches all over the country. And yeah, you're right, Peter, Frank, you can look at all of the papers this morning and literally all the broadsheets and the tabloids have photographs of people having ice creams and going into the water on our beaches. And Frank's point is, why are all of these people not working? Or is work only for fools and horses? That's Frank on 087-900-4141. Back to the 52 bus. This service that has no longer been in operation, this service from Ballina to Galway. And loads of people are calling in, saying not a thought given to things like students, old age pensioners, patients who have to go to hospital appointments, who used the Route 52 bus errand service. You did say you people should contact their local representative. But this texter says, all your local representatives will do will say they're doing their best. The texter says, the problem for me is the return journey back from Galway to Ballina. Now, there's no evening bus, so an afternoon appointment is a no-no for me, this texter says. I can't comment for students or workers, but I say they would be in the same boat as me to get home in the evenings. One might say students, yes, they may have after-school programs like training, for example. But for people like me, this is Thomas, who has to attend afternoon appointments, the Galway to Ballina return is absolutely useless to me. I want to talk now to a bus driver in Bus Éireann in Ballina, Tony. Thanks, Tony, for coming on. Good morning.
1: Good morning, how are things? How are you?
0: I'm all good. So tell me your dilemma as a bus driver now working out of Ballina.
1: Yeah, working out of Ballina, yeah. So it's there's an awful lot of work lost for bus here and drivers on the 52. You know, half our work is gone, you know. So there's about 10 to 12 drivers affected by it.
0: But you aren't being made redundant or anything, are you?
1: No, we aren't. But eventually it'll probably come down the road, you know. And temporary staff as well are, you know, are in a bad position as well.
0: You believe that the politicians out there gave the public false information, saying that they had saved the 52 route. But you're saying, what is it, that 11 services to Galway from Ballina every day, 6 services from Bus Éireann, and 5 services from CityLink. So now 6 services from Bus Éireann gone, and CityLink got a licence for 3 services. So, in other words, we only have 8 services now at different times.
1: There's only eight services now at different times, so there's still three services lost. You know what I mean? We were told it was going to stay the same. This is what the company was saying, that they were going to stay the same. They were kind of trying to go and get a PSO service, and that it was kind of going to stay the same at the same times.
0: Yeah.
1: But that didn't happen.
0: And are passengers taking their frustration out on the drivers?
1: Oh, they are. Like they are. They're coming in there to the bus station, and where's the bus to Galway? We've only one service now to Galway, and that's at 8 o'clock. Now you could go on other services, but you'd have to connect in Claremorris, or you'd have to connect in Charlestown, and people don't want to wait. You know, they want to stay on the same bus straight to go, especially if you're elderly going for hospital appointments or college students.
0: So, what do you think should be done, Tony?
1: I think there should be more PSO services put in from Ballina. You know. And I know there isn't enough services from Ballina to Castlebar to Galway for the public, you know.
0: And the services that are available at the moment, are the buses usually full?
1: Well, they wouldn't be full going from Ballina, but as you go on to the different towns and journeys like Thread, Ballyvary, you know, as you go on.
0: So not an ideal service at all?
1: No, it's not. It's sad, like, it's very sad. It's because there's not enough, you know, like there's an hour, 2 hours in between. There's a bus there every hour, you know, to go away from Ballina.
0: Okay. All right. So, would you take voluntary redundancy if it was offered to you?
1: No one wants to take voluntary redundancy. So we're very happy with where we are, you know.
0: Yeah.
1: And very, very happy into the great service. A great service.
0: But you're still getting like ample work.
1: Yeah, but it's work. It's like you're kind of, it's called spare, so you're just getting work. You're filling in for annual leave or sick at the moment until they decide. They were saying there was other work coming, but it's not coming. It's not coming.
0: All right.
1: At the moment, anyway.
0: Well, so. I can tell you one thing. We're inundated this morning with people who are just so unhappy with that service at the moment from Ballina to Galway.
1: Sorry for elderly people and college students. You know, they're up in a heap, like, you know.
0: Yeah. Yeah.

0: All right, Tony, thanks for coming on and safe driving today.
1: Okay, thanks for your time, mate.
0: Look after yourself. That's Tony, a bus driver with Bus Éireann there, just outlining the service and the lack of, I suppose, when people are looking for particular routes, not being able to get them, and the dilution of that service from Ballina to Galway, despite what politicians have been telling us. All of this week, in association with Night and Day Festival, we've got a lovely weekend ticket to give away for somebody who'd like to go to Lochkey Forest Park in Boyle this weekend for the Night and Day Music Festival. They've got the Saw Doctors, Imelda May, the Boomtown Rats, the Hothouse Flowers, Keela, Richard Thompson, the Saw Doctors. The list is endless. Over 3 days, beautiful setting of Forest Park and loads of live music, afternoons and evenings and nights. Full details on nightandday.ie. 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So it's nightandday.ie is the website. You'll get all the information there.
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0: Just in relation to the listener who got in touch to say we were talking about patients not getting their food in hospital wards because the catering staff are really busy, the nurses are busy, so sometimes the tray comes, the individual in the bed may not be in a position to feed themselves or not be aware that the food is there. And there's been a load of reaction to this. And one of the texts was from a lady who said that she used to feed her own mum, and then she also would feed the lady in the bed next to her mum because she was semi-paralysed. And then the ward sister told her that she wasn't to feed this other lady anymore. And she said it was incomprehensible that this would happen. But, you know, there are two sides to every story. And this texter said, just in relation to that lady who had decided out of the goodness of her heart to help the patient who had paralysis with her meal, I can understand the ward manager's concerns about this, as the patient concerned, that's the lady with the paralysis, could have their swallow compromised due to the paralysis, which in turn could cause other issues if food went down the wrong way. So, yeah, it's a reasonable argument to make. And thank you very much for sharing that with us on the programme this morning. We've lots more to talk about, including air to water and water pumps. Are you thinking of going air to water? Well, we were going to talk about that today, but we are going to be doing it tomorrow on the programme. We'd love to hear from some people who have either good or bad experiences of that. So you might send us a few texts or WhatsApps. Westport Estate, home of Westport Adventure Park and the beautiful Grace Hotel, our sponsor.

0: 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You're listening to Rewind, a repeat of the Tommy Maron Show. 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
1: Oh, Grace, just hold me in your arms. Grace Gahan is celebrating a birthday today. Grace, good morning and a happy birthday to you from all in Belmullet Hospital. And they hope you enjoy the celebrations, and so do we, Grace. I want to say a big well done and cohortigus to the students of Castle Rock National School there, just outside Acclare. They've asked me to raise their green flag at 1:30 today in the school, and I'm looking forward to that. So I said I'd give them a little call out as well. So thanks to Mags and all the crew down there for inviting me down. That's Castle Rock National School at 1:30 today. Tommy, would anybody in Belmullet area have a dog pen to borrow for 4 days to hold two Labrador dogs for just 4 nights? So if anybody in Belmullet, that's an unusual one, a dog pen to borrow to hold two Labrador dogs in the Belmullet area. If you can help

0: in China. Scientists, wait for this, they built a handheld device to detect early signs of lung cancer from just a single drop of blood. And it's a groundbreaking advance that could enable easier and more timely diagnosis. Now, cancer detection typically requires bulky instruments, confining testing to research labs or hospitals. But the instruments work by detecting tiny changes in the properties of light, like wavelength, caused by the presence of some molecules. And this new device contains a sensor that works by determining how molecules actually bend light rather than how they change its properties. And it uses a 3D chip made from a special material that actually manipulates light in ways that natural material cannot do. And the device uses a light emitter, a light detector, and a specially engineered material fabricated module, about 8 inches in semiconductor waiver forms. And this approach, the scientists say, have moved the development of cancer sensors from single laboratory devices to low-cost at-home detection systems. So effectively, I don't know if you buy them or if you're given to them when you're diagnosed with lung cancer or in the early stages maybe, but they've devised this. It's a handheld device and it will detect early signs of lung cancer from literally just a drop of blood. So that's the kind of medical advancements we're seeing across the world. That's in China at the moment. A listener totally agrees about mass in Ballinasloe last Sunday at 12. Those children could have been brought to the crying room. It was a disgrace. So that's one. There's others actually coming in, which we'll deal with after 10 o'clock. In relation to the electoral register letters that have been going out to people across the country at the moment, they're trying to tidy up the electoral register. We have a response from Mayo County Council. I'll give that to you after the 10 o'clock news. Texter says there was a man going door to door in the Greenwood area near Bacon for a charity. Don't know what the charity was, but they are doing it. And a texter says, on a journey to Westport at the weekend, a car on two occasions overtaking and oncoming cars approaching. Accidents waiting to happen. Drivers need to be aware. It's what's awful that's going on the roads. And the texter says, tractor drivers having to wear a headset like a helmet or a hard hat would possibly cause more accidents than improve safety, because farmers need no distractions and full attention. On a hot day, headgear for tractor drivers would be a nuisance and a distraction. And finally, on safety of tractors, this texter says, I was driving yesterday and a very young looking lad driving a big blue tractor was texting away as he drove at speed. .com. Thank you, Rowan. In business news, the Competition and Consumer Protection Commission has said it has identified a number of potential breaches of consumer law during 80 unannounced inspections of businesses in 6 counties. The inspections, some of which the CCPC said were driven by complaints on its helpline, were aimed at ensuring businesses comply with law. The watchdog visited covered a broad range of sectors, including gift shops, pubs, cafes, supermarkets, clothing retailers, jewellers, hairdressers and petrol stations. The potential breaches included inaccurate or inadequate price displays, failure to display notices about hallmarking and misleading commercial practices. And as we mentioned earlier, the International Monetary Fund has warned the government that budget measures to support householders in the aftermath of the inflation shock caused by the US-Israeli war on Iraq should be temporary and targeted at the most vulnerable. In its latest report on the Irish economy published yesterday, the Washington-based agency said that broad-based personal income tax reliefs and exemptions could be reduced to help Irish tax base suppliers. And on the currency markets, the euro is trading at $1.16 and 86.3 pence sterling.
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0: It's May 26th, Tuesday morning. Hope you're well. Beautiful sunny morning if you haven't looked out the window yet. And we're in for great weather today and again tomorrow. Well, Teresa is back. Here she is with this morning's positive message.
3: This time of year, the hedgerows and woodlands are shifting palettes, lush with promise and full of delicious confusion. If you've been out walking lately, you might have brushed past something pungent or sweet or quietly green. Was it wild garlic, elderberry?

0: cauliflower, cow parsley. 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Rub one between your fingers and there's no mistaking it. Sharp and savoury, a scent that calls to the kitchen. Later, it bursts with white star-shaped flowers, but right now, it's mostly in leaf. Elderflowers arrive next, high on branching stems, creamy white umbrella-like lace dollies floating in the air. Sweetly floral, it scents the hedgerow and later gives us berries, loved by birds and brewers alike. Cow parsley is the look-alike trickster. Similar flowers, but leafier below, often growing thick along the roadsides. These plants aren't just flora. You could bring them home and make a bit of garlic butter, parsley sauce, or an elderflower cordial. Then again, you could take notice of them and let them reconnect us to place, to memory, to presence, and mark the summer season. This is Teresa from Mental Health Ireland, reminding you that your mental health is just as important as your physical health.
1: Our thanks, as always, to Teresa. By the way, the lady who was on earlier, Anne, in Ballina, she was at the 12 o'clock Mass in Ballina on Sunday, and she said it was like a playground. The children were running all over the place. We had a few people who called in to say they agreed, but we have one lady in relation to the 12 o'clock Mass in Ballina on Sunday. It was like a playground. If she wanted to go to a match or a playground, she would have gone to one, but she wanted to go to Mass, and she couldn't hear the priest at all. He had to raise his voice in order to be heard. She has no idea what the sermon was about. It was absolutely awful what went on there on Sunday at Mass. So it's back to this unruly behaviour of children. We talked about it on aircraft a few seconds ago. Actually, one listener suggesting that some airlines should offer adult-only flights. But would that not be a divisive thing to do? But it's maybe it's something that could be on the menu. You know, just adult-only flights so that you won't have to experience what Luke experienced last week heading to Manchester. Said it was awful what was going on. Three unruly kids up and down the aisle of the aircraft, parents scrolling on their phones, shouting for sweets, shouting for sugary drinks, and just making a nuisance of themselves. Anyway, keep your calls and texts coming. One more. Peter says, I'm sick and tired listening to people complaining about housing, health, or crime, etc. Look what happened in Galway at the weekend. A government party candidate, fair play to him, in the end, Sean Kine, was elected to the government. He'll take his seat this morning. And what Peter is saying is that if we're complaining all about the services and the inadvised government that we have in operation, why are we selecting government candidates from the political parties who are in government? He says our government behave like dictators, but they are only the people we elect. You pay for what you sow, you reap what you sow, in other words, says Peter. So people need to stop complaining and saying, on the one hand, our governments are terrible, and at the other side, going into ballot boxes and voting for them. That's from Peter. And Frank's been on. He says, it always amazes me to see pictures of huge numbers of people on our papers and on social media, out on beaches, on work days. Like yesterday was Monday, right? There were thousands of people who flocked to beaches all over the country. And yeah, you're right, Peter, Frank. You can look at all of the papers this morning, and literally all the broadsheets and the tabloids have photographs of people having ice creams and going into the water on our beaches. And Frank's point is, why are all of these people not working? Or is work only for fools and horses? That's Frank on 087-900-4141. Back to the 52 bus. This service that has no longer been in operation, this service from Ballina to Galway. And loads of people are calling in, saying not a thought given to things like students, old age pensioners, patients who have to go to hospital appointments, who used the Route 52 bus errand service. You did say you people should contact their local representative. But this texter says, all your local representatives will say they're doing their best. The texter says, the problem for me is the return journey back from Galway to Ballina. Now, there's no evening bus, so an afternoon appointment is a no-no for me, this texter says. I can't comment for students or workers, but I say they would be in the same boat as me to get home in the evenings. One might say students, yes, they may have after school programs like training, for example. But for people like me, this is Thomas, who has to attend afternoon appointments, the Galway to Ballina return is absolutely useless to me. I want to talk now to a bus driver in Bus Éireann in Ballina, Tony. Thanks, Tony, for coming on. Good morning.
2: Good morning, how are things? How are you?
1: I'm all good. So tell me your dilemma as a bus driver now working out of Ballina.
2: Yeah, working out of Ballina, yeah. So it's there's an awful lot of work lost for Bus Éireann drivers on the 52. You know, half our work is gone, you know. So there's about 10 to 12 drivers affected by it.
1: But you aren't being made redundant or anything, are you?
2: No, we aren't. But eventually it'll probably come down the road, you know, and temporary staff as well are in a bad position as well.
1: You believe that the politicians out there gave the public false information, saying that they had saved the 52 route. But you're saying, what is it, that 11 services to Galway from Ballina every day, 6 services from Bus Éireann, and 5 services from CityLink. So now 6 services from Bus Éireann gone, and CityLink got a licence for 3 services. So, in other words, we only have 8 services now at different times.
2: There's only eight services now at different times, so there's still three services lost. Do you know what I mean? We were told it was going to stay the same. This is what the company was saying, that it was going to stay the same. They were kind of trying to go and get a PSO service, and that it was kind of going to stay the same at the same times.
1: Yeah.
2: But that didn't happen.
1: And are passengers taking their frustration out on the drivers?
2: Oh, they are. Like, they are. They're coming in there to the bus station, and where's the bus to Galway? We've only one service now to Galway, and that's at 8 o'clock. Now, you could go on other services, but you'd have to connect in Claremorris, or you'd have to connect in Charlestown, and people don't want to wait. You know, they want to stay on the same bus straight to Galway, especially if you're elderly going for hospital appointments or college students.
1: So what do you think should be done, Tony?
2: I think there should be more PSO services put in from Ballina. You know, and I know there isn't enough services from Ballina to Castlebar to Galway for the public, you know.
1: And the services that are available at the moment, are the buses usually full?
2: Well, they wouldn't be full going from Ballina, but as you go on to the different towns and journeys like Strathclyde, Ballybarry, you know, as you go on.
1: So not an ideal service at all?
2: No, it's not. It's not. It's sad. Like, it's very sad. It's because there's not enough, you know, like there's an hour, 2 hours in between. There's a bus there every hour, you know, to Galway from Ballina.
1: Okay. All right. So, would you take voluntary redundancy if it was offered to you?
2: No one wants to take voluntary redundancy. So we're very happy with where we are, you know.
1: Yeah.
2: And very, very happy. It was a great service. A great service.
1: But you're still getting, like, ample work.
2: Yeah, but it's work. It's like you're kind of, it's called spare, so you're just getting work. You're filling in for annual leave or sick at the moment until they decide. They were saying there was other work coming, but it's not coming. It's not coming.
1: All right.
2: At the moment, anyway.
1: Well, so. I can tell you one thing. We're inundated this morning with people who are just so unhappy with that service at the moment from Ballina to Galway.
2: Sorry for elderly people and college students. You know, they're up in a heap, like, you know.
1: Yeah. Yeah. All right, Tony, thanks for coming on, and safe driving today.
2: Okay, thanks for your time.
1: Look after yourself. That's Tony, a bus driver with Bus Éireann there, just outlining the service and the lack of, I suppose, when people are looking for particular routes, not being able to get them, and the dilution of that service from Ballina to Galway, despite what politicians have been telling us. All of this week in association with Night and Day Festival, we've got a lovely weekend ticket to give away for somebody who'd like to go to Lochkey Forest Park in Boyle this weekend for the Night and Day Music Festival. They've got the Saw Doctors, Imelda May, the Boomtown Rats, the Hothouse Flowers, Keela, Richard Thompson, the Saw Doctors. The list is endless. Over 3 days, beautiful setting of Forest Park and loads of live music, afternoons and evenings and nights. Full details on nightandday.ie. 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
1: Just in relation to the listener who got in touch to say we were talking about patients not getting their food in hospital wards because the catering staff are really busy, the nurses are busy, so sometimes the tray comes, the individual in the bed may not be in a position to feed themselves or not be aware that the food is there. And there's been a load of reaction to this. And one of the texts was from a lady who said that she used to feed her own mum, and then she also would feed the lady in the bed next to her mum because she was semi-paralysed. And then the ward sister told her that she wasn't to feed this other lady anymore. And she said it was incomprehensible that this would happen. But, you know, there are two sides to every story. And this texter said, just in relation to that lady who had decided out of the goodness of her heart to help the patient who had paralysis with her meal, I can understand the ward manager's concerns about this, as the patient concerned, that's the lady with the paralysis, could have their swallow compromised due to the paralysis, which in turn could cause other issues if food went down the wrong way. So, yeah, it's a reasonable argument to make. And thank you very much for sharing that with us on the programme this morning. We've lots more to talk about, including air to water and water pumps. Are you thinking of going air to water? Well, we were going to talk about that today, but we are going to be doing it tomorrow on the programme. We'd love to hear from some people who have either good or bad experiences of that. So you might send us a few texts or WhatsApps. Westport Estate, home of Westport Adventure Park and the beautiful Grace Hotel, our sponsor.

Welcome back. Yesterday, I mentioned loads of people were calling in to say that they had received letters from their local county council in connection to the updating of the electoral register. Listeners were saying personal information has been requested, like PPS numbers, your date of birth, etc. And people are saying, hold on here, is it necessary to update the register? And don't they request ID at a polling station if there's any doubt about your identity or your age, etc.? Callers are saying they think it's a step too far and there wasn't even an envelope included for this information to be returned privately. Well, we contacted Mayo County Council. They've issued us with this statement. They say Mayo County Council, along with all local authorities in Ireland, is implementing the National Check the Register voter registration system introduced under the Electoral Reform Act of 2022. And as part of this change, local authorities are writing to electors to request date of birth and PPS number details. These details are being sought solely for identity verification, which are required to make the electoral register more accurate, secure and easier to maintain. Providing a PPS number and date of birth allows the council to confirm that the name, date of birth, nationality and PPSN all relate to one individual, ensuring that each entry on the register is unique. PPS numbers also help identify when a person has died, allowing the register to be updated promptly and reducing outdated or duplicate entries. The new system makes voter registration easier, faster and more secure and available all year round, ensuring a more accurate register. And that is from Mayo County Council. So it makes sense, doesn't it? Because for years we've been hearing people very upset when they find during an election time that suddenly polling cards arrive and the person has been deceased for years. So they are trying to clean the whole thing up. And in doing so, that's their particular way of doing it. Some people may agree, others obviously don't. That is the system that's in place, and it's for all local authorities across the entire country. You can stop texting us now on our competition, the Night and Day competition, for that wonderful music festival.

0: Festival over in Lochkey Forest Park this Friday, Saturday and Sunday for the bank holiday weekend, with loads of acts every day and every evening. Imelda May, the Boomtown Rats, the Hothouse Flowers, the Saw Doctors are there, Big Country, Paddy Casey and so many more. All the details are on the website nightandday.ie. And the winner of our day pass for two is Eileen Duffy from Bohrbuy Road in Ballyhadreen. So it's only a hop and a skip from Ballyhadreen to Boyle. So Eileen, Night and Day, you're the winner, and we will be in touch with you and we'll organise your prize before the end of the week. Well, in the first of a two-part series, The Irish Country Living, speaking to homeowners that are affected by the defective concrete block crisis. Hard to believe that it was 2011 when we all started to hear, first of all, of the word pyrite and defective concrete blocks. It first emerged in Donegal, but as we know, it has spread to Mayo, Sligo, Clare and Limerick. And whilst 3,000 applications have been submitted under the enhanced defective concrete block grant system, so far only 300 homes have been effectively brought to the ground and rebuilt. I'm joined on the programme because she is the person who's doing this two-part series for the Irish Country Living magazine as part of the Irish Farmers Journal, their investigative journalist, Jacqueline Hogg. Jacqueline, good morning. Thank you for joining us.
1: Good morning, Tommy.
0: You've spoken to a lot of the people that are affected. And, you know, from a distance, we say, oh, isn't that terrible? And then we move on with our own lives. But the reality is that the people who are looking at cracks and crevices all over their houses and have watched their houses demolished, they don't get over that in a hurry.
1: Absolutely not. A home is such a milestone. And I mean, we were of the generation where we were lucky enough to get our own homes. You're talking about the younger people coming after us, but I suppose that's another day's work. No, the emotional and mental health toll that this is taking on the families concerned is immense. And I suppose, you know, you said there it's 2011 when this crisis first emerged, and it's taken nearly 15 years for those campaigning to get 100% of the costs of the build. But there's been so much focus on the finances of it, which of course are massive, that there's been very little attention given to the human cost of all of this, of, you know, being told, right, the house that is your home that you brought your kids home to, or, you know, you've started out your adult life in, is no more. It's going to have to be razed to the ground. And you're going to have to find somewhere else to live, which in this day and age is no mean feat. And you're going to have to keep paying a mortgage on a pile of rubble, because your mortgage doesn't stop even if the home doesn't exist. Yes, it was very eye-opening, and I'm in such awe of the people I spoke to that they are still standing, that they're still functioning, because I don't know how you go through this as an individual, never mind as a parent with children in the house.
0: And as you say, you know, the struggle and the fight that these people have had over 15 years with consecutive governments giving lots of lip service, but as you say, it's taken 15 years for them to fight to get back. And I mean, do they get 100% now of the cost of rebuilding?
1: Well, that's the sticking point. The government will say yes. And on paper, the maximum grant that a person affected by this will get for a detached home of the maximum size, basically, is €462,000. Now, anyone I know that has built a new house from scratch in recent years would be doing very well to get a house up for that kind of money. But it's further complicated by the way the scheme operates at the moment. The homeowner won't receive any money until their house is demolished, which means in the case of rural families, are the members of the farming community who may have additional land, you know, that they could build like for like behind their property so that they could stay in the house until a new home is built. That option isn't there for them. So they have to move out. They have to vacate the house. They have to take everything. Like, it's not just a house move. I spoke with Roisin Gallagher, who founded, she was one of the founding members of a redress focus group up in Buncrana. And she said, you know, you're taking architrave off, you're taking sockets, you're literally gutting the house, because you have to, because the house is going to be demolished. But the other side of it is you're trying to salvage anything you can to put into the new house to keep your costs down. So the mental toll of all this, and every